0: Raz revealing he's somehow played almost a month with a torn calf.
1: Yeah, I guess it might be the Lebanese food, mom's cooking. That's all I can think of at the moment. But I had a full week of training last week, so it actually feels pretty good.
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4: A shower or two today in Townsville with a top of 27. Partly cloudy tomorrow and for the rest of the week, chasing a top of 29. And listener knows what Aussie ears want to hear, the best radio and audio curated just for you.
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7: And your winning trifecta for a potential $10,000 today. Prince, with a song that could have been called Y2K. Is it Y2K okay? Are you listening for Prince 1999 into Take That Back for Good? And then Cher, If I Could Turn Back Time. When we play them back to back to back, 133353, there's $10,000 on the line. The album cover to Red Hot Chili Peppers' Blood Sugar Sex Magic looked like a tattoo. One of the biggest songs from the album coming up. Culture Club first, though. 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

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We know, because we were all there. It's another with all the 80s feels. 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
0: packing up the gear from Friday. CK and Kate were live at Bushland Beach and we are moving to the Strands.
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0: What a spot to broadcast their breakfast show from, huh? As the sun rises over Maggie Island. It's going to be great. They're going to be live at the water fountain there, at the Oxley Street Fountain. There you go. Lived here 20 years. I don't think I've ever called it the Oxley Street Fountain, but you know, the fountain. It's the water fountain near the water park. They're going to be there with the Triple M prize wheel, spin it, stacks of freebies. There's Cowboys tickets, fuel vouchers, fire tickets, restaurant vouchers, grocery vouchers, everything you could possibly need. 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
0: 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Leanne from Idalia. How many Cowboys games have you been to this year?
2: Every game we've been to.
0: Every game?
2: Every game, yes.
0: So you're always, like, schlepping it at the... Who is it, Ticketmaster or Ticketek or something like that to get the tickets, or have you won them through Triple M before?
2: No, Ticketek.
0: Ticketek, okay.
2: Or Ticketmaster, whichever one it is. Ticketmaster, yeah.
0: Well, I'm Cliffo, so today it's Cliffatek. It's because you've just won the
2: Cliffatek.
0: Cliffy, you've won the ticks through me.
2: Oh, sweet. Perfect. Thank you so much.
0: I shouldn't claim credit, Leanne. It's our amazing brands and promotions department here at Triple M who saw this. So thanks to those guys, mate. You are off to the Cowboys v Tigers.
2: Thank you.
0: It's a 7:35 kickoff on Saturday. Hey, enjoy it, mate, won't you?
2: I will. Lovely. Great. Thank you so much,
0: Kippo. My absolute pleasure, Leanne. And more tickets up for grabs with CK and Kate in the morning at Townsville's Triple M.
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0: Hey, it's the CK and Kate Brekkie Show. We're back tomorrow morning from 6 a.m. Our secret sound is $540. We launched it last week. There you go. You can solve that one, 7 a.m.
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0: Plenty of fish in the Billy Ocean at Townsville's 102.3 Triple M. And I asked our system here to give me a music bed for a game show from 1983. And I really feel it delivered. Yeah. The year was the 80s. Come on down. You're on a game show. Channel 7. Live from our studios in front of an audience. The other great thing that came out in 1983 was Aussie Krulls. Reckless. We'll jump on that Manly ferry and catch it to Circular Quay. After 11, Lady Gaga also on the way. But your local news with Emily first. At Triple M.
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14: Morning, it's Emily Williams here. Police are appealing for information after a fatal motorbike crash in South Townsville. Emergency crews responded to the Dean Street intersection just before 6 last night following reports a motorbike and Toyota Land Cruiser collided. Sadly, the motorcyclist was declared deceased at the scene. It's the third motorbike fatality in less than a month in Townsville. The Queensland government is pushing ahead with its breach bail go to jail laws, despite warnings they could add further pressure to our prison system. Premier David Crisafulli says the government will stand by its adult crime adult time policy and listen to victims of crime. Queensland's prison population has risen 54% over the past decade, with concerns about capacity and rehabilitation. Australia Post and Star Trek are hiring for the Christmas rush, with 12 seasonal jobs available across Townsville. The companies are adding around 3,500 positions nationally ahead of the busy festive period.
15: Triple M National News.
16: Good morning, Matthew Layton with you. Opposition leader Angus Taylor says both Labor and One Nation are all over the shop on immigration. He says the coalition will cap migration based on housing supply and put Australian values at the centre of its policy, although the full plan is not expected until later this year. A new fleet of drones could soon patrol Australia's coastline, with Home Affairs reportedly looking to boost people smuggling detection as aircraft resources tighten. Renters are being stretched even further, with mid-priced apartments now swallowing more than half a typical worker's take-home pay nationwide. The latest Everybody's Home report says a $70,000 earner in Sydney would spend about two-thirds of their income on median rent. And the Sydney Swans admit they've got work to do winning back supporters after fans left the SCG during an historic doubleheader. Five players remain suspended while Victoria Police investigate multiple allegations of non-consensual sexual conduct linked to a Melbourne hotel. No charges have been laid.
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16: The PNG Chiefs have unveiled Joey Manu as the club's 007 signing.
18: We thought maybe by November we might have 007 at some point at that time, but to have it now and to have someone of the quality of Joey Manu as 007, that iconic number, that's pretty special.
16: Chiefs GM Michael Chamas there. Manu will join the likes of Jerome Luai and Brian To'o in the 2028 season. And Pat Cummins will not guarantee Marnus Labuschagne a spot on Australia's South Africa tour.
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14: A shower or two today in Townsville with a top of 27. Partly cloudy tomorrow and for the rest of the week, chasing a top of 29. 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
22: So it's a good story. On Friday, Jack was in Ingham working on a roof. His mum had his phone on the ground, so she dialed Triple M, got through, threw the phone up to him, and he got on the shortlist for $10,000.
23: Oh, you bloody beauty.
22: Well done, brother. Where's 10 grand going if you win it?
23: Going on a cruise, so it might help pay some of that.
22: Buy the full beverage package, maybe.
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22: Sounds good to me, Jacko. Today, whether you're on a roof or 2 feet on the ground, doesn't matter. You're listening out for Prince, 1999, into Take That, Back for Good. Into Shares, if I could turn back time. Triple 353 when we play them back to back to back for Triple M's 10K triple play. Bon Jovi on the way after the song that Kate and I sang at the first ever Triple M 80s party.

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0: Yeah, you can call me anytime, North Queensland. Love to hear from you. 133353. Gary's at work. How you going, mate?
2: Good. I just wanted to ring up to say thank you for taking the day show on, because you're really good at the morning show, but you've made the day part very interesting to listen to. So thank you.
0: Oh, Gary, what a beautiful thing to say, mate. I'm really, if you can't tell, I really am enjoying it, mate. So that's, mate, that feedback like that makes it all worthwhile, mate. That's lovely.
2: Yeah, well, you know, I've got fellows that work for me and they never used to listen to Triple M through the day, but now you're on there and the stuff you put up, they think it's all right to listen to, so that's good.
0: That's awesome, Gary. If only my wife would speak to me like that. Yeah, this is her motto for me. You say it best when you say nothing at all. Keating in 4.5 minutes' time, and then it's Meatloaf at Townsville's 102.3 Triple M.
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0: 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Said no one ever. 1984, also the year Tina Turner released this banger. It's coming up in Ed Sheeran before midday as well. 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
0: Righto, 133353, straight into question number one. What is the cause of the majority of bin and garbage truck fires, according to Townsville City Council? All right, I'm forever getting press releases. It's forever being reported in our news with Emily. It's all over the Townsville Bulletin. But what is the cause of the majority of bin and garbage truck fires, according to Townsville City Council? Local one to start us off. If you know the answer, I'm going to give you a $50 pub fee to spend at any of the Lily White Hotel pubs. I'm in a different studio today, so I don't have the list in front of me. Let's quiz me. They are the Bowley Bun, Riverview Tav, Bushy Beach Tav, oh, and the Hotel Stewart. How could I forget? There you go. Four from four there. 133353 if you want the $50 voucher at Triple M.
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16: Afternoon, it's Emily Williams here. Workers at Cleveland Youth Detention Centre in Townsville have walked off the job for 24 hours. The industrial action started at 6 this morning as the AWU continues to negotiate on a fairer deal with the state government. Meantime, concerns are being raised about overcrowding in the state's prison system amid breach bail go to jail laws. A motorbike rider has tragically died after a horror crash at South Townsville. Police responded to the Dean Street intersection just before 6 last night. Following reports, a motorbike collided with a Toyota Land Cruiser. Unfortunately, the motorcyclist was declared deceased at the scene. It's the third motorbike fatality in less than a month here in Townsville. And Queensland researchers have found another use for Ozempic. The diabetes turn weight loss drug could also be used to treat bipolar disorder, with a Griffin Uni study finding a lower number of hospitalisations when patients were taking it.
15: Triple M National News.
17: Hello there, Matthew Layton with you. Bird flu is continuing its spread through Australian wildlife, with another fur seal now suspected of carrying the virus. The latest case is in South Australia, while hundreds of little penguins are being vaccinated in Victoria. Environment Minister Murray Watts told the ABC more large-scale wildlife deaths are expected.
18: We have been saying for some time that we are likely to see mass mortalities of birds and mammals, and I know that is a very distressing thing for Australians to hear, but we also need to be realistic. This is what we've seen happen overseas.
17: Renting a unit now chews up more than half the take-home pay of a typical single worker in every capital city. In Sydney, someone earning $70,000 would spend 69% of their weekly pay, while even Adelaide tops 50%. And Australia's big banks are hiking card fees and trimming rewards ahead of October's surcharge ban, which could cost lenders $600 million a year.
19: If you're in an accident that contacts a power pole, wires or pillar box, stay in the vehicle if safe. 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
17: The PNG Chiefs have landed a massive signing, with Joey Manu locked in from 2028. The former Roosters Premiership star has agreed to a 2-year deal, and NRL great Brett Camorley has told Seven they'll be getting one of rugby league's top centres.
20: The Chiefs are just building a great roster with superstars and obviously people that fans want to follow as well. This club's going to be so well watched because of the names and the people who they've signed at the Chiefs.
17: And Lando Norris has gone back to back in F1, winning the Dutch Grand Prix, while Aussie Oscar Piastri crossed the line 6.
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15: Triple M. Weather.
21: Clearing showers for the rest of today in Townsville. Tonight down to 17, and tomorrow clearing showers with a high of 27. And your music sorted with a curated playlist for every mood. 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
0: Pub Quiz, is this Barbara?
23: Yes, it is. Is that Cliffo?
0: It is. Can I call you Babs, Barbara?
23: Yes, you can.
0: Let's go with Babs, that sounds fun.
23: Yes, okay.
0: All right, Pub Quiz. Do you have a local Lilywhite pub nearby?
23: Yeah, Bushy Beach.
0: Yeah, perfect. All right, you're in the Northern Beaches. Let's try and give it to you. Question number one today was, what is the cause of the majority of bin and garbage truck fires, according to Townsville City Council?
23: Lithium batteries.
0: Yes, it is. I feel like it's every 2 or 3 months the press release comes out. There's been another bin or garbage truck fire from a battery.
23: Yeah.
0: Uh-huh. All right, question two. Which fruit has its seeds on the outside?
23: Strawberry?
0: Yeah, strawberries. And I don't know if you've seen too, but at Woolies this week, they're like $2.50 a punnet or something.
23: Oh, gosh, I better stock up then.
0: Mate, stock up. I bought three on Saturday. My son goes through them like they're going out of fashion. all right, question number three for the win. Maria the Nun and the Von Trapp children feature in what classic 1965 film?
23: The Sound of Music.
0: Yes, it is. Well done. Hey, you better put aside a day, Babs, to get to the Bushy Beach Tavern, mate. The voucher
23: yep,
0: are yours.
23: Bushy Beach. Yep, okay, thanks, Flippo.
0: Enjoy, mate. And we'll do it again tomorrow at midday. Another $50 voucher on the line at Townsville's 102.3 Triple M. This is Prince.

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0: Michael, how you going?
2: I'm good.
0: I recognise your voice. Have you called recently?
2: I think it was a couple of weeks ago. I got a $50 voucher for Lily White.
0: Oh, yeah, the pub quiz.
2: Yeah.
0: Mate, wouldn't it be nice?

0: Everyone's just clued on. The phones are going absolutely gangbusters now. Mate, you are the first of a slightly slower bunch this Monday, I'm going to be honest. But, mate, you are the first through. So you're now on standby for $10,000, mate.
1: Thanks, buddy.
0: Well done, mate. What are you doing with 10 grand if you win it?
1: Pay some rates. And then I'd like to take the family up to the Tablelands for a holiday.
0: Yeah, beautiful spot, mate, huh?
1: It is, yeah.
0: All right, mate. Well, there's a few pub feeds in that, mate. $10,000 and you are on the shortlist, Michael. Thank you for listening to Triple M, hey?
1: Thanks, mate. Have a great day.
0: Good on your hold there. Don't hang up. We'll get some details and we will get your next three winning songs with CK and Kate. Tomorrow morning, they'll deliver them just after 8:30 at Townsville's 102.3 Triple M. This is the Chili's. Standing.

0: Yeah, and I like to say we are one big dysfunctional family. Me, CK and Kate, Lou and Judge, Elliot Dobbo, and of course you. Townsville's 102.3 Triple M. What's that
1: sound? Thanks to Queensland Country Bank. Imagine more. Triple
0: Secret Sound with CK and Kate. Yeah, and shout out to the legends at Queensland Country Bank. They paid out last week for the Secret Sounds. It's back, a new sound tomorrow morning after 7. Jeez, they've done well. That is a good sound. That's a good, good, good sound. But what is it? It's a secret. That's what I tell my children. If you can work out what it is, $540 cash coming your way. The Secret Sound. Back tomorrow with CK and Kate at Triple M.
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0: 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Sonia, what's doing, mate?
3: I'm just ringing up about the Cowboys tickets for this weekend.
0: Sonia, you're a little bit late today. I'm sorry, mate. You're not the first one through. They were popular, mate. We've had the buy and everyone wants the tickets.
3: I know, right? Because Cowboys are our team.
0: And it's our dream to see them at the top.
3: 100%. Let's go, Cowboys.
0: I tell you what, CK and Kate got tickets in the morning, and I'll have more across the day right through until Friday. So keep listening to Triple M, okay?
3: 100%, mate. Thanks, Cliffo.
0: All right, see you, mate. And the boys coming up before one who supported Bronx Nation. Growing up. Bronx Nation. Our Brizzy Boys Powderfinger on the way. And Phil Collins next. Triple M.
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0: 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We're back tomorrow morning from 6 a.m. Our secret sound is $540. We launched it last week. There you go. You can solve that one, 7 a.m.
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20: Afternoon, it's Emily Williams here. Workers at Cleveland Youth Detention Centre in Townsville have walked off the job for 24 hours. The industrial action started at 6 this morning as the AWU continues to negotiate on a fairer deal with the state government. A motorbike rider has died after a horror crash at South Townsville. Police responded to the Dean Street intersection just before 6 last night following reports a motorbike collided with a Toyota Land Cruiser. Unfortunately, the motorcyclist was declared deceased at the scene. It's the third motorbike fatality in less than a month here in Townsville. And a coroner has shut down a second inquest into the death of Jaden Pino Thompson after his remains were found in bushland last year. The 22-year-old went missing near Charters Towers in 2017, with a coronial inquest ruling he likely died from exposure in bushland while under the influence of drugs. The matter was reconsidered after the 22-year-old's remains were found on a rural property around 3 km from where he was last seen.
21: Triple M National News.
22: Hello there, I'm Matthew Layton. The AFL is holding off on its own investigation into the Sydney Swans scandal until police finish their work. Chief Executive Andrew Dillon says the league backs the Swans' action against 5 players, stressing those suspensions are separate to the Victoria Police sexual assault investigation.
23: Well, the Swans have made inquiries, but there's, you know, the police investigation, we don't know where that will go. And at that stage, when that's completed, the AFL will make its inquiries. I think what is clear is the Swans have taken action with the support of the AFL based on the information that is at hand now.
22: No charges have been laid. An Australian accused of murdering a teenage girl in Thailand says he never intended to kill her. Simon Carman claims he restrained the 17-year-old after she pulled a knife. He's pleaded not guilty to 4 charges, including murder. And One Nation has brushed off confusion over its migration policy, saying MP David Farley's still learning after contradicting the party's 130,000 cap.
24: If you're in an accident that contacts a power pole, wires or pillar box, stay in the vehicle if safe. 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
22: The Bulldogs are not giving up on finals despite a brutal week of sickness and injury. Several Dogs players battled COVID while Jacob Preston was hospitalised with an infection. And winger Jacob Carraz, who's carrying a torn calf, has told Nine they still believe.
25: I guess that time of year, you know, with every team, I guess, you know, there's players playing for injury and, you know, players getting sick. 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But thankfully, you know, today we just came in and I'm sure all the boys will be high in energy, obviously, coming off after that win.
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18: Clearing showers for the rest of today in Townsville. Tonight down to 17 and tomorrow clearing showers with a high of 27. And your music sorted with a curated playlist for every mood. 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
0: If you're like me and you go, Jesus Christ, it's Father's Day again. It's coming around quickly and you don't know what to get Dad. How good's this? So Cowboys got 2 home games left of the season, Tigers this weekend. Then on Dad's Day Eve, so Saturday the 5th of September, doubleheader, the NRLW girls taking on the Roosters and then the NRL boys taking on the Raiders. And they're calling it Dad's Day Out, or Dad's Day Sky Deck. So, yeah, Sky Day tickets, baby. Hello, hello. 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It's Triple M's Dad's Day at the Sky Deck. Get around it as we do good times and greatest hits. Offspring coming up. Elton John and Martika. Feeling the earth move now. It sounds for us. Triple M.

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1: You don't give in easy, do you?
2: 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I want this real bad.
1: It's just funny. Last week, all you could talk about was being a mechanic.
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0: Yeah, good on you, Kylie Minogue, a.k.a. Charlotte. 1986, also the year the Pet Shop Boys released West End Girls. 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

0: Good times and greatest hits at Triple M. It's Cliffo for your Monday afternoon. And I did do the maths for Division 1 this morning. 614 hours until September 19 when it's all over for you guys. The by-election at the moment and the call flutes everywhere. What do I call this one? The clowns? The candidates, they are campaigning. 614 hours until it is all over Division 1. Our thoughts and prayers to you guys. You will get through it. And we will roll on with good times and greatest hits. Matchbox 20 on the way. Paul Young and Lou and Judge back at 2 for the early drive home on Triple M.
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0: Hey, it's the CK and Kate Brekkie Show. We're back tomorrow morning from 6 a.m. Our secret sound is $540. We launched it last week. There you go. 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

0: I had a scantily clad photo of her on my homework folder in about 2001, I think it was. Anastasia, as we do your good times and greatest hits at Triple M. My name's Cliffo, out of here for now. CK and K back tomorrow morning from 6, and after 7, $540 on the line if you can tell us what that secret sound is. Thanks to Queensland Country Bank, imagine more. Have a great Monday afternoon. I'll see you tomorrow.
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17: Afternoon, it's Emily Williams here.
4: Workers at Cleveland Youth Detention Centre in Townsville have walked off the job for 24 hours. The industrial action started at 6 this morning as the AWU continues to negotiate on a fairer deal with the state government. Townsville has sadly recorded its third motorbike fatality in less than a month. It comes after a motorcyclist died last night in South Townsville after his bike collided with a Toyota Land Cruiser. The Enhanced State Flying Squad has completed its 27th deployment to Townsville. Investigators charged 15 adults and 15 young people with over 100 offences, ranging from property crime to drug and domestic violence. And yesterday marked the 10-year anniversary of the Home Hill backpacker murders. 29-year-old Smal Ayad was deemed mentally unfit to stand trial after stabbing and killing two people and a dog at a hostel in 2016. The offender was deported back home to France in 2021, where he remains in a psychiatric health facility.
16: Triple M National News.
5: Hey, I'm Tessa Randello. AFL boss Andrew Dillon says the league knows it can do things better as scrutiny grows over the Sydney Swans.
17: I think football is a place where everyone should be feel safe and included, and we will continue to work with our playing group and all our supporters on making sure that we have an environment that's like that.
5: Five players have been stood down by the club while Victoria Police continue a separate sexual assault investigation. No charges have been laid. Bird flu continues to spread in Aussie wildlife with a second suspected case in a fur seal. It's occurred in a key breeding ground of Kangaroo Island in SA. The first case in a mammal was confirmed yesterday. Aussies are having to find nearly $2,500 extra a year to cover the national median rent. According to Everybody's Home, Northern WA is the most expensive rental location in the country, followed by the Gold Coast and Sydney. And the Sydney Marathon won't be changing a mistake on its medals for the World Major this weekend. They include a depiction of the wrong Allianz Stadium, accidentally showing one in Germany.
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5: The PNG Chiefs have lured Joey Manu back to the NRL. The former Roosters star has signed a two-year deal, joining the likes of Jerome Luai and Alex Johnston for the 2028 season. And Knights duo Dom Young and Tyson Frizzell are free to play finals. They've both accepted dangerous contact offences after the weekend's loss to Manly, classified as Grade 2. They will miss the game against New Zealand happening on Sunday.
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19: Clearing showers for the rest of today in Townsville. Tonight down to 17 and tomorrow. Clearing showers with a high of 27. And your music sorted with a curated playlist for every mood. 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
2: Oh.
1: Everybody.
3: Hey, great to be here.
2: I am feeling really blessed to be here, actually.
3: Why come?
2: Just got a pep in my step this week.
3: You look great. You look great too, LP.
1: Thank you.
2: Thanks. Why?
3: Yellow top, maybe. Brown skin.
2: Oh.
1: Ooh.
3: You know?
1: Proper reason.
3: You get some sun over the weekend.
2: It was a bit sunny on Saturday, and
3: oh,
2: I was
3: gorgeous.
2: Out and about unpacking and whatnot.
3: Yeah.
2: So maybe I've got a glow.
3: You have a glow?
2: Or something else.
3: Bondi Sands.
2: No.
3: You've been fake tanning again. You're winking. Oh, yeah. You're definitely fake tanning.
2: No, something else. You know when you get a glow?
3: Oh, coitus. Hey, well, how are you?
2: No, really well.
3: Oh, my God, that's hen's teeth sort of stuff. How are you, mate?
1: No, I'm really well. And
2: how are you?
1: How are you, Josh?
3: No, I'm really well. The trifecta.
1: That's huge.
3: If you don't listen to the show, I always ask him that and never get all three of us. So that's great.
1: Happy for you, mate.
2: You know who's not really well?
3: Who, mate?
2: Lockie, my partner.
3: What's happened?
2: I've tried to throw something out of his prize position.
3: I've got a theory that Steph does the exact same thing.
2: 100% she does.
3: It's criminal.
2: 100% she does.
3: It's so crook.
2: If she's got an ugly piece of clothing.
3: Which she thinks all of mine are.
2: Yeah. You're going to have no wardrobe left soon, mate.
1: Let's get into that next. Lou and Josh on Triple M for your No Undy Monday.
4: 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And you might know how to play with fire.

0: It is Lou and Judge on Triple M for your early drive home.
1: What?
2: Well, you've always said he's got an ugly mug.
1: Oh,
2: but I thought you were talking about his face.
1: Lumpy's gorgeous.
2: He is a handsome bloke.
1: Lockie. But so over the weekend, Pardon?
2: Just ask Dua Lipa.
1: Oh, yes.
2: Yep.
1: No, nothing's happened with him.
0: What's going on there?
1: No.
2: I think she took a liking to Wumps once.
1: Out at a club in Melbourne. Years. Not like that. Like it was just a... Oh,
2: tried to get him into her booth.
1: That's
2: not a euphemism.
1: It's terrible.
2: Not a euphemism. They're in a club.
0: Wow.
1: And anyway, so we're starting to renovate, and so we're sort of marking things out and whatever, but Locke drove up a ute full of stuff from Melbourne back to Sydney this weekend. So we were unpacking, you know, clothing, stuff for the lounge, a lot of kitchen stuff. So I have a lot of nice, quite, you know, fancy glasses and plates and all that kind of stuff, and I've got a lot of nice mugs and all that. So I was setting them all up, and there was this one mug, and I was like, am I going crazy? It was this blue old thing with white deer, like steer on it. Is that what they're called? Steers?
2: Steers.
1: Yeah.
2: No, cattle on it. You had cattle.
1: Oh, cattle, sorry. Yeah, steers.
2: Right,
1: Yeah. And I was like, opened the cupboard, and I thought, I swear I put that mug in the bin.
2: You're a grub. You're a grub, Dylan.
1: And then I go grab some more mugs or whatever, you know, open them up, go put some wine glasses in, put some mugs in. I go, that mug is big. I grab it and I go to put it in the bin. And Lockie, my boyfriend, he goes, no, that's my favourite mug. He goes, you've tried to throw that out twice already.
2: So he keeps finding it in the bin and then retrieving it and not saying anything and just chucking it back in the cupboard and you keep throwing it out.
1: Yeah, because I'm going crazy. And then it's the third time he's caught me and he's gone, no, that's my favourite mug.
2: Let him have his mug.
1: I know. And I go, why do you like it so much? He's like, it's got stairs on it. It reminds me of like farm home, and home.
2: Yeah.
1: So I said, okay, I love you. You can have your mug.
2: But you do get your, I get that.
1: Yes, like, mugs are such a favourite thing, don't you reckon?
2: I agree with you.
1: I've you got your cup of tea.
2: I've got a mug that bloody Steph bought me years ago.
1: Mm.
2: And I just thought it was the cutest present ever. It was like a gamer's mug. It has like one of them like red knobs as the handle. And it's the one I choose every time.
1: Yeah.
2: Just because it's my favourite.
1: I think there's something about a mug. But yeah, so I was like, okay. You can have your mug.
0: The problem is, Lou, that now if you do actually, if you like accidentally break it, he'll think that you did it on purpose.
2: You're dead right.
1: I know.
0: You have to be extra careful.
2: I am not allowed anything in my house. I'm not allowed any of my shit.
1: No nice decor or anything.
2: Nah, but even if I think something, like I bought Steph once because I was like, I like these and I thought these will look pretty cool. It was like a horse head candle, like a mold of like a stallion looking like all majestic.
1: Hideous.
2: And I was like, these are so cool. Steph was like, you're a bogan. And I'm like, what? These are grouse. These are fancy. And I'm not allowed anything, except I fought so hard to have my bronze Steve Irwin statue next to my bed. So I'd sleep with it next to my bed and I kept moving. I'm like, you get to choose everything. All white pillows, throw pillows.
1: It sounds like you and Wumpy live in a prison.
0: It does.
1: Me and Steph be like, you can't have that, Jack. You can't have that, Lockie.
0: What about your superhero, like, Transformer figurine thing?
1: To the man cave.
2: That's in my man cave.
1: Oh, anything Steph doesn't want judged if she goes, put that in your man cave.
2: But I don't really have a man cave anymore. That was in my old apartment. I had, like, an attic.
1: Do you know what else?
2: I was shunned. I was like Quasimodo. I'd, like, come down the steps of a morning having slept up there. She's like, morning. I'm like, hey.
1: Oh, what else is hilarious? In the weekend, we were setting up Lockie's office as well. And so I was like, no, it has to be like a dark brown.
2: Did you get him a desk?
1: Yeah, dark brown desk. And he got like a new Mac and we got the blue one. So I was like, well, let's get you like a nice blue chair. And then he was like, oh, but I want to decorate my corner. And I was like, okay, like, you can have what you want.
2: We're like children. We're like little kids.
1: You can decorate your corner, Lockie.
0: So those are things that Lou and Steph obviously just
1: hate.
0: About you and Wumpy.
2: Yeah.
0: So should we go 133-53?
2: Yeah. What's one sort of hideous thing you hate about your partner? It can be clothing choices, bloody decor.
1: Yeah.
0: Decor.
1: And I know Lockie has one about mine. It's like a big corgi oodie. You know how they're big on you?
2: Yeah.
1: I love it so well. He hates it.
2: We'd love to just know one thing.
0: Whatever
2: you hate,
0: it is.
2: What you hate about your partner.
0: 133-53. We'll take your calls next. The one thing. You can love him as much as you want. The one thing you just hate about your partner. We'll take your calls next on Lou and Judge.
2: Of course.

0: It's Lou and Josh on Triple M. Our number is 133353, and we are asking, what is that one hideous thing that you hate about your partner?
1: Well, yeah, because over the weekend we were unpacking some stuff in our new place in Sydney, and I kept finding this hideous mug of Lockie's in the in the cupboard, and I kept going, "How's that getting there?" And then he goes, "You keep throwing out my favourite mug." I was like, "That's got to go," but I let him keep it.
0: Geez,
1: I'm so kind.
0: Oh, Mother Teresa. Do you know?
1: It makes me sound so evil. I'm not, I promise.
0: Yeah, sure. I actually have a theory on this.
1: What?
0: You're my wife, Steph, and your favourite type of house, like if you could live in a doctor's surgery with just stainless steel benches and nothing there and just scalpels everywhere and like no sort of home or like no homely feel, you just want like you want a clinician's bloody room.
1: I just want pure marble with nothing else.
0: Oh, right.
1: On it.
0: Anyway, ugly things that you hate about your partner. Bree, talk to us.
2: Look, I love my partner.
0: Yep.
2: Mm-hmm. Don't get me wrong. He is a hobbyist of all sorts. He's very much into old world things, like
0: love
2: making
0: it.
2: Things from scratch. But he has a ungodly collection of rocks.
1: Does he pick them up when he's going for a walk at the beach? He's like, oh, that's a nice rock.
2: Sometimes. He will sometimes spend money on it. He is a flint napper. So a flint napper is basically where you make, like, arrowheads and spear points and stuff out of rock.
0: Sick.
2: But he's got an odd, ungodly amount of them everywhere. You can be walking through the house and you'll find some sticking inside your foot every few minutes of the day.
1: I get you, Bree. It's like finding Lego everywhere.
2: Yeah, exactly.
0: Which is equally as awesome.
2: The stuff he does is beautiful, but it's obsessive.
0: No, that's fair. We get it, but Lulu, you love your rocks too, don't worry. They're just a bit shinier, I think, than his rocks.
1: Diamonds are a girl's best friend.
0: It does. Talk to us, mate.
1: Dazza.
3: Hey, guys, how you going?
0: Good, mate. How you going?
3: Good, good. So it's me that has the ugly piece of artwork.
0: Ooh, okay.
3: I'm an at pool player, and I have what I consider one of the great Australian collectibles, and it is a painting of dogs playing pool.
0: Yeah.
3: Missus can't stand it.
1: I think I've seen that. It's golden retrieve. Yeah.
0: It's almost a staple in any sort of man cave pool room.
3: Exactly,
0: you know?
3: Exactly. And I managed to negotiate the dining room. And now it's in the pool room, which is, you know, considered the dining room of the house.
0: Wait, hold on. You've changed your dining room into the pool room.
3: Yeah, it's now a man cave.
4: You're kidding.
1: Jeez, Des.
0: Des, you are our leader.
1: I love how you guys are clapping like you've done it, Des.
0: You've done it. How has he done it? You've cracked the code.
1: Oh, that's good.
0: Holy dooly.
1: Amelia, what's the one hideous thing you hate about your partner?
5: Don't get me wrong. I love my partner and I love his dog, but pug dog decorations all around the house. I tried to throw the same mat out for the same month, but same thing, he finds it in the bin and have to play a bit stupid.
1: He's like, my precious.
5: It's from Temu as well, this silly rug that's about $10, shaped of a pug's head, and it's the ugliest thing I've ever seen.
0: So he's got a pug as well?
4: Oh, hang on, she's gone.
0: Into a tremendous joke there.
1: I'll go on,
0: you'd
1: tell
0: be
1: us.
0: Amelia.
4: Okay.
0: So you got a pug?
1: Yeah.
0: Lucky it's not a big dog, otherwise he'd make Amelia.
1: Nice job.
4: So if Amelia were here, she would have laughed at that. Maybe she was there.
1: Probably not.
0: Don't know if she would.
4: Okay, well, I guess we'll never know.
0: No. We'll never know.
4: We'll get.
1: Yeah.
4: Yeah, okay. Well, hey. You know what's coming up shortly?
0: What?
4: One of our brand new games, Cheater, Cheater, Pumpkin Eater.
1: Oh, I'm nervous.
0: Why?
1: Because I'm not very good at it.
0: No, you're a weapon.
4: Okay, we'll find out how to play. Stay tuned to Triple M. It's Lou and Jarge.
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13: Yeah. Pretty exciting stuff. It's a very fun game. You've basically just, it's pretty simple. You just basically pick whether we're lying or not about a yarn. That's the fundamentals of it.
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13: That's right.
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13: I think.
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13: Yeah, you do that, Lou.
14: I won't.
13: Yeah, you do that, Lou. 133353. 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

0: 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Time to play this.
1: I'm cheating.
2: Cheater,
3: pumpkin
2: eater.
3: Wow.
0: So here we go.
4: Second time we've played this.
3: That's right.
4: So it's still fresh.
3: Now, I think I cheated last time and got away with it.
4: Yeah.
3: You cheated last time and didn't get away with it.
4: Yeah, I think it's because I was going, I think it's in Germany.
3: And then we'd say something really specific.
4: Yeah.
3: Yeah, and like Berlin in 1964. So basically the gist of the game is Lou's got a sheet of paper over there that I haven't seen. I've got a sheet of paper here that she hasn't seen. It's got each piece of paper has a topic on it, right?
0: Mm.
3: So you will ask me your question.
4: Yeah.
3: You'll read it out in the paper and there'll be a little break. A little bit of like a ding, ding, ding, ding, ding, ding, ding. And I can either take the paper and cheat and read it, or I can answer just if I know the question, and Lynn or Cameron has to guess whether I'm right.
4: Great explanation, Jack.
3: Oh, God, I thought it was pretty long-winded. Anyway.
4: When you're explaining in your head, you're like, mate, oh, what am I saying?
0: It's not at a time, so it'll be Lynn up first.
3: Yes, Lynn up first. So should I play for Lynn?
4: Yeah.
0: Well, yeah, you're not playing for Lynn. Lynn's trying to call you out.
3: Yes, correct. Yeah. Lynn, you've got to call me out. How are you?
5: I'm great, thanks, guys. I'm looking forward to winning.
4: Oh, nice, Lynn.
0: Okay. Wow.
4: Confident.
3: Well, Lou.
5: You've got to be confident.
3: You do have to be, Lynn.
4: Okay.
3: Do you want to ask me the question?
4: Yes. Okay. What is in a traditional Greek moussaka and how do you make it?

0: Your time is up. Lucky for me, a lot of Greek friends. So, moussaka, you've got a layered sort of eggplant. You can have minced beef, lamb, just a good solid pungent meat in it. It's got bloody tomato sauce. And to make it, you roast the eggplant. You cook the mince and the onion, garlic all together. And then you layer everything in a dish pretty much. So you then bake it. And that's a moussaka. I don't know how far further deep I could go into that, but that's pretty much it.
1: Okay.
2: Lynn, what do you reckon?
3: Cheetah, pumpkin eater.
0: You're dead right, Lynn.
2: There's no way Judge is eating that.
0: No idea what a moussaka was.
3: I did.
0: And you want to know, it says creamy bechamel. I just left that out because I don't know what bechamel is.
2: Oh, it's like a creamy sauce cheese.
0: Sorry. It's a creamy sauce cheese.
2: Very good. I know it from lasagna, not from moussaka.
0: Lucky you didn't get that one.
1: Lynn, well done. We'll get a prize over to you.
0: You nailed that, Lynn. Okay. All right, we got Cameron on the other line. Cameron, how you going?
4: Hey, good, mate.
2: Hey, Cam.
4: How are you?
2: Yeah, good, Cammy.
0: All right, Lulu. Mm-hmm. You ready to receive your question?
2: Yeah.
0: Luke, why do we get goosebumps

0: Your time is up, Lou.
1: I actually know this one. Goosebumps are like tiny little muscles in your arms, and you usually get them when you're like cold or scared or excited or something. So I always get goosebumps because I'm always excited. That's pretty much it.
0: Wow.
2: Okay. Cameron, you reckon she read that, mate? Or do you reckon she cheated, or did Lula just know that?
3: I reckon she's a cheater.
2: Damn it, you did such a good job.
1: Yes, she was cheating. Damn it, we suck, John.
2: Oh, mate, I thought
3: the goosebumps are that create the surface, less surface area on your skin when the hair stand up, it keeps you warmer.
2: That's right.
1: No.
2: Yeah.
1: That's not what it says here.
2: That is right, though.
0: Oh, there we go. Lou and Josh and Triple M. That's Cheater, Cheater, Pumpkin Eater. Up next, a bit of a police call gone wrong on Triple M.
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1: Now, I've found something that might tickle our fancy.
2: What?
1: Is that the right phrase?
2: Yeah.
1: Tickle our fancy.
0: Tickle our fancy, yes.
1: So I saw this online as one of my scrolling days across the weekend.
2: Yep.
1: So a woman has called the police over a non-alcoholic gin and tonic.
2: Now, what do you mean?
1: Because she's accidentally brought an alcohol-free gin and tonic.
2: She's fuming.
1: Because it's in the alcohol aisle. Oh. I can see how you can easily get that muddled up, but she's so angry, and Tesco refused to refund her, so she called the cops.
2: She's called the cops.
1: This hilarious audio.
3: Officer, police, how can I help?
4: Is it possible to send a police car or something down to Tesco Extra to mediate over a problem?
3: What's the problem?
4: Well, I've just gone in now, and they've got this miniature Gordon gin with tonic. It's in the alcohol section. I'm going over the park, because it's nice and cool, and sitting in shade, and I look at it, it's zero alcohol. And I just brought it back. He says, you've already drank one. And I says, okay, I'll pay for that one. And can I exchange the other ones? It cost me £6.
3: Okay, so this is not a police matter. You'll need to take that with Tesco. That's not a police matter.
4: No, because I'm really angry, so I'll get arrested. Because I think...
3: Why will you get arrested?
4: Because I'm not having it. I've just paid him £6 for non-alcoholic
2: gin and
4: tonic.
2: I'm not having it.
1: I'll pay for that one.
2: Also, sorry, in the UK, they're hiring 12-year-old girls to be on the what the hell?
1: Sorry, that's
2: she sounded like a
1: matter.
2: Child.
1: I thought they, apparently they released that because a third of the calls I receive each day are not appropriate. You know, like calling up being like,
2: mate,
1: help. Yeah. I mean, I'd probably do that.
2: Yeah, there was no alcohol in my
1: drink.
2: In my pre-mixed gin and tonic. And I just want to sit in the park, have a lovely day, and there's no alcohol in
1: I'll
2: it.
1: I'll pay for that one, but the other three, can I get a refund?
2: I says, I'll pay for that, but I'm not paying for that one. That is insane.
1: I know, I thought that was pretty funny.
2: Well, it's wild behaviour.
1: Yeah.
2: Have you ever...
1: called the cops for non-alcoholic drinks?
2: Well,
1: plenty of time.
2: I just feel like because you're a bit of a drama queen, you would have called them for
1: I've never
2: things.
1: Called the police once in my life.
2: Have you
1: touch
2: not?
1: Wood.
2: Yeah, okay. I just thought you would have been.
1: Have you called the cops?
2: No.
1: Well, now I want to. We can't.
2: No, Louisa.
1: No, we're not allowed to.
0: Can't do it for a bit of radio on air fun content. Prank
1: it's like
0: calls.
1: When there's a red button in front of you, you
2: yeah,
1: want to press it.
2: Yeah, that is
1: but
2: true.
1: But don't.
2: We won't.
0: Well, we've got a huge job next. Up next, we're going to call 000 and see what happens.
1: No.
0: Sorry, I misread the sheet.
1: We're going to. Like, what?
0: No. Big controversy, actually, with an upcoming Aussie marathon. Stay tuned to find out what that's all about.
2: Holy dooly.
0: I'm Lou and Jarch.
5: 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Certified chaos merchants. 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
26: Afternoon, it's Emily Williams here. Workers at Cleveland Youth Detention Centre in Townsville have walked off the job for 24 hours. The industrial action started at 6 this morning as the AWU continues to negotiate on a fairer deal with the state government. Townsville has recorded its third motorbike fatality in less than a month. A motorcyclist died last night in South Townsville after his bike collided with a Toyota Land Cruiser. A coroner has shut down a second inquest into the death of Jaden Pino-Thompson. The 22-year-old went missing near Charters Towers in 2017, with a coronial inquest ruling he likely died from exposure in bushland while under the influence of drugs. The matter was reconsidered after the 22-year-old's skeletal remains were found on a rural property last year. And yesterday marked the 10-year anniversary of the Home Hill backpacker murders. 29-year-old Smail Ayad was deemed mentally unfit to stand trial after stabbing and killing two people and a dog at a hostel in 2016.
27: Triple M National News.
28: Hey, I'm Tessa Randello. The AFL CEO says finals footy can bring people together as police investigate an alleged sexual assault continues involving Sydney Swans players.
29: Really serious matter being investigated by the police, but I think the finals and footy is a way that people can come together.
28: Andrew Dillon there. Prime Minister Anthony Albanese says One Nation's immigration confusion proves Labor has the numbers about right. It comes after One Nation MPs contradicted each other on the party's aim. The government is working towards net overseas migration of 225,000. A second suspected detection of bird flu in a seal off Kangaroo Island in South Australia. Yesterday, the first case in a mammal was confirmed, also in SA. Briefly, new everybody's home data shows rent on an average apartment now costs about half Australia's average income. And AusPost is looking for 3,500 workers to help over the Christmas period. Jobs include mail sorting, warehouse work and deliveries in October and November to help with increased demand.
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28: The PNG Chiefs have announced Joey Manu as their 007 signing. He's inked a two-year deal to return to the NRL for the 2028 season. And the Bulldogs still have faith of a finals push. The team now preparing to take on Penrith on Friday after smashing the Dragons by 30 points over the weekend. Centre Matt Burton with praise for star back rower Jacob Preston.
0: Yeah, he's a freak. Love playing outside him. He's such a talent. He's only young as well. He's still learning the games.
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11: Clearing showers for the rest of today in Townsville. Tonight down to 17 and tomorrow. Clearing showers with a high of 27. And your music sorted with a curated playlist for every mood. 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

0: Yeah, the mic's alive.
1: Sorry.
0: The show is back underway. It's Lou and Josh and Triple M.
1: Great to be back. What are we here for? Hour of Power.
2: Hour of Power. Got to bring something up.
1: Okay.
2: Still never use cruise control.
1: What?
2: Yeah, as the exact face of disappointment of my boyfriend, Lockie.
1: What is your problem?
2: When have I ever needed to use it?
1: You are not a good driver. This is something that's like, it'll change your life, mate.
2: But when, I don't need it hooning around Sydney.
1: Yeah, but if you're ever, but if you're ever ducking it.
2: You just, drive me or Lockie drives me.
1: I understand that.
2: But I should learn.
1: Let's be a grown up.
2: I don't get it. Like, so you're just always going 100Ks and then brake on the, and then you just brake.
1: Jesus Christ. Yes, so it's going to lock your speed in. So you set your cruise control, it locks your speed in. Then you can have both feet off pedal. Mm. So then you're just sitting around, you know, playing a game of cards.
2: Because it is annoying.
1: No.
2: But it is annoying always having your foot on the pedal.
1: So then then if you accelerate, you can just accelerate and it won't, offset the bloody cruise control. Mm. But when you want it to stop, you just tap the brake and then cruise control is off and you've got control of the vehicle again.
0: Yeah.
2: But what if there's a car in front of you and you
1: then
2: do...
1: you tap the brake.
2: Yeah, so then you're off cruise control again and then you've got to put it back on.
1: Yeah, but it's good for trips when it's not stop-start, kid. Mm.
2: I'll give it a go.
0: It's good on a highway.
2: I'll give it a go on my own time. Don't pressure me into cruise control.
0: You brought it up.
1: Yeah,
2: you guys are telling me I got to use it.
0: Well,
1: you
0: got to.
1: You do.
2: When I want to at my own time.
1: None of us gave you any time pressures.
2: Stop yelling at me to get on cruise control.
0: It's good to help you not speed because it's like, not that you would be speeding otherwise.
1: That's right.
0: But it's good to just lock you in. You're not going to accidentally drift over the limit. You
1: know? That's why I use it mostly because...
2: Can we do it together?
1: I don't have a driving record.
2: Can we do it together? Because you can still do it on 50Ks.
1: Mate, if you haven't got anyone in front of you, just pop it on and cruise.
2: Okay, Cruisy. Okay, Mr. Cruise.
1: Oh, God.
0: Cruisy boy.
2: Cruise guy.
1: For some reason, you've just annoyed the hell out of me.
2: Yeah. I thought it might happen.
0: Is there a world rattled or something that...
2: Yeah. The marathon medal mistake is rattled.
1: Well, it's not this medal, the scro medal that I've won.
0: Oh,
1: I've
0: the scrunch paper.
2: It's a much bigger medal than that, mate.
0: Medal.
1: It's
0: no,
1: not as, it's not as notorious.
0: Okay, we'll get to that next.
1: Yeah, let's do that.
0: Find out which Aussie marathon is absolutely
1: rattled.
0: On Triple M's Lou and Judge.

0: Lou and Jarch on Triple M. Our number's 133353. We'll be asking for your calls very shortly. But first, what's tickling our fancy, guys?
1: Well, there's a bit of a strife here.
2: Oh.
1: There's a marathon happening in Sydney there on Sunday.
2: Right? Mm. A lot of people running.
1: A lot of people running. Now, I think they've got about 40,000 odd medals made. You know?
2: That's a lot of people sprinting.
1: Well, not sprinting, buddy. Remember?
2: Marathon. Well, some of them do.
1: Not in a marathon.
0: They literally say it's a marathon, not a sprint.
1: Yeah, that's it's almost the opposite.
2: Sprinting is subjective.
1: No.
2: My sprint could be someone's jog.
1: That is that's absolutely true, but that doesn't mean that people sprint marathons.
2: Whatever.
1: So they've got the medal ready, right?
0: Yeah.
1: And let's do some iconic locations.
2: Okay.
1: Harbour Bridge.
2: Yep.
1: You know, your Opie House.
2: About to say the Opera House would be in there, surely.
1: That's correct. Now, Allianz Stadium.
2: Mm. Loops past there, does it?
1: One of our great stadiums.
2: Mm-hmm.
0: Yeah.
1: Australian stadiums.
2: Yep.
1: Now, they've put that Allianz Stadium on the medal.
2: Oh, lovely. So they put all the places on the medal of that.
1: Well, from Munich.
2: Pardon?
0: Oh.
1: Yeah, Allianz Stadium in Munich.
2: They put the wrong stadium on the medal.
1: They put the wrong stadium on the medal.
2: With 40,000, they've made 40,000 medals with the wrong stadium.
1: That is correct, Dalden.
2: Whose muck up was that?
1: Stinks or something, I do.
2: Same. Yeah,
0: to be fair, you go Google Images, and in the whole world, if you search Allianz Stadium, the German one probably more famous than
1: it looks pretty big.
2: Would you not double check? Go, oh, hang on, let's just double check which stadium we're putting on there.
1: Well.
2: Can I have a look at it?
1: Yeah, you can.
2: Why are you not letting me touch it?
1: So I'm about to read a quote off the piece of paper.
2: I was like, give it.
1: I was like, no. They've handled it pretty well.
2: Oh, good.
1: Because, I mean, there's not much you can do. I mean, it's not extremely prominent. It is the wrong stadium, but it is what it is. And they've said, we're not going to run from it. Excuse the pun. It was an unfortunate error, though it's certainly given everyone something to talk about this weekend, mostly in good humour. So they've actually copped it on the chin.
2: Yeah.
1: Good Aussie spirit.
2: I think that's what you got to do, kind of just make everything a bit lighthearted and a bit of fun.
1: Well, you're not just going to then, you probably couldn't, even if you wanted to, change the medals because it's happening.
2: It would cost so much money as well.
1: And the time.
2: Now can I have a look?
1: Let me see.
2: Oh, please, Jack. Just give me it.
1: Yeah, they've had a giggle. But we
2: it's a cool medal. I wish I was running.
1: It's, no, you
2: nah,
1: don't.
2: I don't.
1: Nah, you wish you'd just get the medal, don't you, buddy?
2: Yeah.
1: Without running, huh?
2: Yeah, that's so true.
1: What I was thinking, though.
2: Cool.
1: I feel bad for this mob that's made the wrong medal.
0: Yeah.
2: Yeah.
0: Big mistake.
1: And I feel bad. It's, you know, it just happens. These things happen. So I want to make the medal makers feel better.
2: Oh, that's kind of you, Jack.
0: How would we do that?
1: Well, LP, thank Christ you asked. I'd love you to call 133353.
0: Nice.
1: Tell us of any of your recent stuff ups.
2: Oh, we want our own mistakes.
1: Over the weekend.
0: Yes.
1: You know, did you bugger up over the weekend? You bugger up at work.
2: Mm.
1: We just, as a group, we want to make them feel a little bit better about themselves by reminding them that, hey,
2: we're all human.
1: Stuff ups. Oh. Pull it out again. We're all stuff ups. 133353.
0: You had it, didn't you?
1: You're okay.
2: We're all stuff ups.
1: 133353. Call us now with your weekend stuff ups or your work stuff ups.
0: Just your big mistakes.
1: Your big mistakes. We want to make them feel better.
0: Lou and Jarch.
2: We're all human.
1: Enough!
0: Triple M.

0: on Triple M. That's who you're listening to for your No Andy Monday. 133353 is our number, and we want to hear your biggest mistake that you've made this weekend.
1: Well, it's sort of doing the rounds online, isn't it? There's the Sydney Marathon next weekend, and they've had a bit of a muck-up on the middle. They've put not Sydney's Allianz Stadium, but the Munich Allianz Arena on the middle, 40,000 of them printed.
0: Mm.
1: So we wanted to make them feel a little bit better, and we wanted to know what was your mistake this weekend at work.
2: And let me tell you, they
1: relationship.
2: They made 40,000, which is a lot more than nine. Nine is German for no. So it's like a double entendre, sort of a bit of a joke there.
1: I would like to go home.
2: I think I should duck off based on that last joke.
1: Sergio. Talk to us.
3: Mate, I think I can top that one.
2: Okay, let's make him feel better.
3: Yeah, a while back we purchased new cars, and we both had the same car, me and my wife. Anyway, a few years later, I'm emptying out my mum's house because she moved into a retirement home, and we just finished the day and we were just buggered. And we got in the car to go home, and we were thinking, oh, great, we're finished, we're going home. Anyway, I put the keys in the car, and the car won't bloody start. I tried and tried, couldn't get it started, you know, and we ended up calling the NRMA. NRMA guy comes out, and he's checking everything, and then halfway between his checks, I kind of figured out, oh, I've got my keys. This is my wife's car.
0: Oh,
1: no, Sergio.
3: The NRMA guy goes, you didn't.
1: You did.
0: You did.
1: You Sergio didn't. You Sergio don't.
2: Oh,
1: it's pretty good.
2: It's as bad as mine.
1: Paul.
2: It's as bad as mine. Nine. Paul.
4: Hey, guys, how you going?
2: Good, mate. Let's make the metal makers feel a bit better, mate. How'd you bugger up?
4: Mate, yesterday I just thought it'd be nice weather, a good day to give the car an overdue oil change, which I do my own servicing always. And for whatever reason, mate, I've taken the stupid cover off the bottom of the engine, the eye seen a sump plug, the brain followed the eyes, and I've drained the automatic transmission fluid.
1: Oh, Paul.
4: But it actually gets better because I thought it was drained. So I thought, all right, I'll crack the oil filter now.
2: Yeah.
4: And the engine was still full of oil, so oil
2: mate.
4: Absolutely all over the driveway. Another trip to Super Cheap, $200 later for 8 litres of transmission oil.
2: Mate.
1: Well, I tell you what, Paul, it's not super cheap then, was it?
4: No.
0: It's actually very good.
2: Yeah. Very good. I also service myself, Paul, but I know nothing about cars.
4: Right. Okay.
0: Okay.
1: 3 p.m. hour, Jack.
0: Yeah, come on, mate.
2: I do all my servicing myself. Not a thing about vehicles.
0: Okay, so.
1: Go to an ad.
0: That sort of comedy. That sort of comedy is definitely going to make the metal makers feel better. Give us a call if you want to play You vs. Lou. We will
2: Monday.
0: Do it next. 133353. Lou and Judge.
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1: That is such a good gift.
2: $300. This is the most high stakes universally I think we've played.
0: Yeah.
1: Yeah.
2: I think it is. $300.
1: Yeah, $300 is awesome. I'm actually going to win these.
2: No.
1: Yeah.
2: No. Okay. Kate, we got you on the line. Kate, how are you?
3: Hey, guys, how are we?
2: Very good. Well, thank you. Now, high pressure here, Kate. $300 on the line. What do you
3: reckon? Yeah, I know. Wouldn't I be wife of the year if I got that?
1: Or keep it for yourself. Just pretend you don't want.
3: Or wife of the year and just disappear on Father's Day and leave him with the kids because it's about quality time, right?
2: Hey,
1: nice.
2: Kate, you are cooking with serious gas there. I like where your head's at. Well, if you win this gift card, you can certainly do that.
1: I'm feeling good.
2: I'm going to read the questions. First to answer gets the point. No need to buzz in at all. Kate, are you ready?
3: Absolutely.
2: Lou Givsi. Sounds Italian, doesn't it?
1: Yeah.
2: Lou Givsi
1: del Den.
2: Are you ready?
1: Yes, I am, Jack.
2: Righto. Girlios, you verse Lou begins in 3, 2. Now! A robot made headlines this weekend by beating Usain Bolt's 100-metre record. What country was the robot from?
1: Uganda.
3: USA.
1: America. UK.
2: Yeah, correct. Correct, Kate. What is the national airline of Germany?
3: Lufthansa.
2: Oh, giving it to Kate.
1: No,
2: great knowledge. Good knowledge. Adam Sandler's 1996 film, Happy Gilmore, is about which sport?
1: Golf.
2: Correct,
1: golf.
2: Lou. In this day, 1947. On this day, 1,947 years ago, which volcano erupted?
1: Mount Fuji. Kamikaze.
2: Think of Pompeii.
3: The big one in Italy.
1: Roman. Yeah, Italy.
2: It's Mount Vesuvius.
1: Oh.
2: What is Homer Simpson's middle name?
1: Doe.
2: Oh.
1: Mo? Donut. Peter.
2: No, Jay. The Pokemon World Championships are taking place in San Francisco this weekend. What is the name of Pikachu's trainer?
1: Ash.
2: Correct.
1: Oh,
2: how many hearts does an octopus have?
1: 8.
3: 4.
1: 5. 3.
3: 2.
2: You were close, Kate.
1: 1.
2: Oh,
1: 2.
0: Lou said 3.
2: Lou got 3. What colour is the E in the word Google?
1: Red.
2: Correct. Oh. Who is older, Nicole Kidman or Julia Roberts?
1: Julia Roberts.
2: It's Nicole Kidman. Yeah,
1: no way.
2: Giving it to Kate by 1 year. What's the main ingredient in German Sauerkraut?
1: Cabbage.
2: Giving it to Kate.
1: Oh,
0: wow.
2: That was a smack bang, and it's the
1: tie. Oh, nice, Kate.
2: Okay.
1: Oh, no, we tied.
0: It's 4-all.
2: Okay. Who beat the Roosters on the weekend?
1: Tigers.
2: Oh. Giving it to Kate.
0: Well done, Kate.
1: Giftsy voucher for you.
3: Thanks, guys.
2: Mate, enjoy.
1: Have a good one.
0: Hey, incredible work from Kate to get that Tigers answer at the end.
1: So quick.
0: Lou and Judge on Triple M. And up next, Judge in a bit of hot water with the team. We'll find out what that's all about next. Never

0: Every weekday, 2 till 4 on Triple M. It's Lou and Judge.
1: Can't do anything nice anymore.
2: No.
1: Well, there's no point in doing anything nice for anyone anymore.
2: You're not very nice anyway. Even if you were trying to be nice.
1: Yeah, I mean, I'm not a nice person.
0: No, don't say that, mate.
1: So then me being nice and going out on a limb to be nice to someone for once in my life and then getting brutally rejected, it means I'm now the Grinch again. I'm the Grinch.
2: You are.
1: Mm. I've been shunned from society for just being an innocent little ugly kid. And I've lived on a mountain and I finally go, well, you know what? I'm going to do a Christmas-themed gift for one of my good friends.
2: Well, you do have a dog called Baxter and you are green.
1: That's correct.
0: True.
1: Well, if you want some context, LP, your birthday was on the weekend.
0: It was.
1: Happy 29th, son.
0: Thank you.
1: I can't believe I even have to say that. Probably.
2: Wish him happy birthday.
1: Yeah, probably spitting my face on that.
0: He's only saying that because someone told him to say it.
2: Yeah, it was me. I told him.
0: Oh, see. Thank you, Lou. Thank you for doing that.
2: It's okay.
0: Thank you.
1: So, I bought you a gift.
0: You did?
1: On the weekend. I bought you a lovely bottle of wine.
0: Oh, yeah.
1: When I came to your house for your little shindig.
0: Oh, no, that was lovely.
1: A little bottle of wine. And I also got you a Monopoly Christmas game. And I just thought, this is fun. I was in a hobby shop. There was themed Monopolies. And I'm like, oh, LP will like this. This is fun. And it's like you open it to play it at Christmas. And I honestly, that was my thought process. And I was actually excited about giving.
2: Can you buy like the North Pole and stuff?
1: It's got all like the different bloody little trinkets and you can see them in the box. And I was like, this is cool.
0: Haven't gotten into it yet. So I need to go through all the properties.
1: And all the props.
0: No, I'm very excited to play it. I'm very thankful.
1: Well, I get into work this morning. And I hear the rumour mill has been a buzz.
2: Ooh, whispers of what you've done wrong.
1: Old re-gifty Archdale, they've been calling me.
2: Well, it's a Christmas Monopoly. It's like one of those things you get sent as a PR package, Judge.
1: So this is the thing. So, codes out there, you thought, you and the girls thought that this was a PR thing that I'd just been given and just handed to LP on a whim.
2: It seems it.
3: I mean, you get sent a lot of gifts, like, into the office and stuff like that, and it just felt like... I didn't bring it up, by the way. Someone else...
1: No, who did bring it up?
0: Actually, you left, you had a great time at the party.
1: So fun.
0: We wished you farewell.
1: Yep.
0: And then I turn around and go to my partner, Izzy. I'm like, how good is this? Judge got us Monopoly Christmas edition. And Izzy just sort of turns to me and goes, he's been given that, and he's just passed it on to us.
1: I hate that she thinks that, because I was genuinely excited, like... I was excited about it.
2: I know what would have happened because I got a voucher for LP from Jarch and I, and then
0: also very thankful for that. Abundance of gears from you guys.
1: Lou texted me and said, get something physical, bring something to the party.
2: So I said, get a nice bottle of wine. I said, get a red. So I think what's happened, Jarch, is you've stopped off on the way, you've found an alcohol shop, and you've gone, Lou said red, beautiful, get red. And then bang, right next door is a hobby shop, and you've gone, beautiful, extra gift.
1: Delvin.
3: It's because you can't get Monopoly Christmas on the shelf. And so everyone at the party was like, well, you can't buy that.
0: Because
3: so
0: it's
3: have
0: August.
3: Gifted it.
1: Everyone at the party. So everyone's at the party talking about how I can't buy.
2: Old Archdale re-gifter.
0: Re-gifter.
2: Re-gifter. Re-gifter.
1: So, Lou, you have that smack bang.
2: You are.
1: So I went, I stopped, I was like, oh, I've got to get him a bottle of wine. And then I saw this hobby shop and I go, oh, this is cool. And there was heaps of those like, toys with the big heads and like heaps of other cool stuff.
2: Would have been better to go with one of those, kid.
1: But there
2: wouldn't
1: was
2: be in this situation.
1: There was different Monopolies, and there was one that I wanted to get you. It was like Monopoly something, but the plastic had been ripped.
0: Oh,
1: and
0: I would have hated that.
2: That's a real re-gift.
1: I go, well, yeah, that would have looked like a re-gift. Imagine if we got that one.
2: No, it had been ripped. Jarch is just taking it from his man cave. It's been ripped.
1: Anyway, Izzy, not a re-gift.
0: Mm. LP, you were going to say something more scathing just then, weren't you?
1: No. I'm just not a re-gift.
0: Okay.
1: I'm sorry that you think that, but now I'll never buy anyone a present again.
0: Yeah.
2: My birthday's coming up, so don't be re-gifting, mate.
0: As long as you don't just re-gift again.
1: Mm. I'll get you Monopoly Thanksgiving.
2: Yeah, Valentine's Day.
0: Let's check the Insta next. It's Lou and Judge from Triple M.
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0: Bujarc on Triple M, and it is our least favourite part of the show. It's probably your least favourite part of the show. Tell us why.
1: I reckon some people will be keen for us to leave. Especially after you. A couple breaks back, Jack.
2: Oh, I've had a few shockers.
1: Yeah.
2: But hey, it's
1: yeah.
2: Monday. I'm easing into the week. By Chewbacca Tuesday, Winston Churchill Wednesday, pure fire, flames.
1: So 3 days and you'll be back.
2: Chewbacca Tuesday is tomorrow.
1: I thought you meant by like Wednesday, like you're easing into Tuesday. Wednesday's all right, and then Thursday.
2: You know what? Friday I'll probably come good.
1: Oh, beautiful. Yep. I reckon I'll be back by Saturday.
2: Yeah, great.
1: Cool.
2: That's usually you. You're the funniest. You are the funniest person I know on a Saturday, and then Sunday shocking, Monday shocking, bad, bad, bad, bad, bad. Saturday hilarious again. Takes too long to fill up the tank.
1: Oh god.
0: It's a shame we're more of a weekday sort of show.
2: And that's what sucks, mate. Yeah. The people don't get to see us.
1: We are just big Saturday kind of guys, aren't we?
2: Guys.
1: Oh, I've even caught myself a bloke now.
2: Yes, us blokes in the studio doing a show.
1: Anyway, a couple of DMs. Jarch, you buying rounds on the company card?
2: Yeah.
1: At Zachy G Tattoo said, man of the people.
2: Well.
0: Yeah.
1: Well, not really.
2: Well, yeah. Kind of. Yeah, kind of. Yeah.
1: At J Webb, is this why Lou brings it up on air? Because it's content, which then technically makes it claimable.
0: True.
1: Jackpot, tax deductible, mate.
2: Genius, mate.
0: True.
1: And at Mitch Roy Lance said, sounds like it was getting cheaper in his defence.
2: Yeah.
1: True, it started off more expensive, then it went down, so you probably lost friends throughout the night.
2: Well, I am what they, how do they describe me? It was...
1: A loser?
2: A
1: loner?
2: No, a very grating personality.
1: Yes.
2: So I wear people down. Unpopular.
1: Yes.
2: People
1: I've always
2: leave.
1: Said that about you.
2: Yeah, like shocking really to hang annoying. Out with. So the people leave. That's why I try and buy drinks, keep friends.
1: I'm going to leave now.
2: Okay.
1: So I'll see you tomorrow, Jack.
2: All right.
1: Bye, mate.
2: See you, mate. You staying at LP?
1: No, he's off,
0: Josh.
1: Hey, guys.
0: Chris from IT is calling me.
2: Oh, yeah, I'll be there. I don't see anyone out.
3: Okay, you got this. Press that button down.
2: I don't see anyone out there. Guys, can I want me to see you get say to get out of Chris?
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8: A
10: Day. I'm Tessa Randello. The AFL CEO says the league will not investigate the Swans until a police investigation's finished. Victoria Police are investigating following an alleged sexual assault involving Sydney players in Melbourne. Separately, five players have been stood down by the club for breaching club standards.
13: I think the actions of a few don't take away from the thousands of people involved in football at all different levels who do great things all the time. But what we do know is that we can do things better, and we'll continue to do that, and we'll continue to learn and be better.
10: A second case of bird flu in a seal is suspected after the first mammal case was confirmed in SA. The latest case is in a different part of the state, in a key breeding ground off Kangaroo Island. Anthony Albanese says there'll be no changes to GST agreements while he's Prime Minister. The Productivity Commissioner called the 2018 carve-up a costly mistake that only benefited WA. And a rise in scam rates across the country. New ANZ data shows they're up 18% from last October to June.
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10: The PNG Chiefs have lured Joey Manu to the NRL. He signed a two-year deal for the side's entry into the league in 2028. Manu is currently playing for Racing 92 in French Rugby Union. And the search continues for the next Queensland Origin coach after Billy Slater announced he's stepping down from the role. Harry Grant had this to say when asked about who should step up.
15: Cameron Munster said he wants to captain coach, so he said if he gets Billy's pay packet, then he's in.
18: Batteries in bins cause fires. Don't bin them. 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
20: Clearing showers for the rest of today in Townsville, tonight down to 17, and tomorrow clearing showers with a high of 27, and your music sorted with a curated playlist for every mood. 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
25: Queensland, it's knockoff time. 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We've got two blokes ready to join you. Ben Dobbin, Elliot Lovejoy. 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
26: Hey, show live out of Queensland for every single Queenslander. Monday afternoon is here, the 24th of August. Ben Dobbin, hello, mate.
27: Hello, Elliot. How are you, mate?
26: I mean, happy, thriving, thought it was going to be a quiet, chilled out Monday, not the case.
27: No, it's not. We've got some huge news that we're about to break very shortly.
26: Another kid.
27: What? See, why go there? I mean, you haven't started.
26: It would be big breaking news. Six over the course of 23 years. But that's not the case.
27: 21 years, give me a spell. Will's 21. Will's 21. Well, it was his 21st this year.
26: Happy birthday, Will.
27: Yeah. Adam Reynolds is in studio. Hello, mate. How are you?
28: Hello, Ben. I'm doing well, thank you.
27: Are you doing well?
28: I am.
26: You having another kid?
27: You having another child? Another one.
28: I thought you were talking about Dobbo's IQ, six. But, oh.
26: That's good. You have started well.
27: He hasn't. There's some huge news that Adam Reynolds is going to share. Mm. Let's just hop straight into it. We've got a lot to get through today, but Adam Reynolds is in here. His playing future is now decided. Under the spotlight and decided. He's going to share with us next exactly what is happening with the Broncos captain.
26: Triple M's Rush Hour, Dobbo, Elliot, and from the Bronx, Adam Reynolds.

0: Live across Queensland on Triple M, the Rush Hour. You a Dubbo, Elliot Broncos skipper Adam Reynolds on what is, Ben Dobbin, a monumental day.
1: It certainly is a monumental day. Adam Reynolds joining us in studio. And I suppose, Reno, I'm going to leave it to you. I hadn't planned out how this is going to play out, but you have an announcement to make, which is pretty significant.
2: Yeah, well, obviously, all NRL's careers come to an end, and unfortunately, mine is today. Obviously, I won't be playing this week, next week, or any finals. As we all know, it's not been a great year for us as a club, but, yeah, trained today, obviously thought, you know, there'd be a chance to play one last home game and then hand it over to the rest of the boys to finish off the season, but that's not to be. I trained with the boys today. I felt okay. I got through, but...
1: We've got vision of you getting through training. Looked like you ran pretty freely. Am I right in saying that?
2: Yeah, I felt pretty good out there. I trained against the NRL squad and, you know, felt okay, but, you know, I had some conversations with Madge and the medical staff and, you know, they were quite concerned with how limited training I've done in the past couple of weeks. Obviously, the left calf was giving me some nerve issues and then had a little grade one strain in the right calf, which is not bounced back as quickly as I'd like. So yeah, they're quite concerned and looking out for the body of mine. Obviously, it's pretty temperamental, but you know, I've had a great career, and whether it be 20 minutes on the field or 30 minutes, that doesn't define sort of my career and my memories at the club. So I'm extremely fortunate. I get to carry some great memories moving forward.
1: So you're officially done. You won't play another NRL game.
2: Officially, it has been. So I'm one of the good guys now. I'm on the other side of the fence. But no, look.
1: What was the emotion like when Madge told you that? Because obviously that was a meeting that's transpired over the last. Is there a disappointment? I agree you absolutely can't be defined by 20 minutes on a football field. Yeah. You know, what you've bought the Broncos and what you've bought the game of rugby league has been significant. But in that moment, I suppose there's an inner focus towards Thursday.
2: Yeah. There always is. I mean, you want to play the game forever, and that's us as professional athletes. You want to have that competitive spirit, and you want to play for as long as you can, but that's not reality. Reality is that you get old, you get brittle, you get a bit sore in places and whatnot, and at the end of the day, you can't keep competing forever. So I knew this day was coming. I knew in the back of my mind that I had to say goodbye at some stage, and unfortunately it's today.
0: What did you do straight after? Once you knew, did you get some time alone in the car? Did you call your wife straight away? I mean, you're a very emotionally steady person, because I'm fascinated to know how you're processing this.
2: Well, the first thing I thought about was going to have a beer, so... When you finish up, it's usually Mad Monday or whatnot, so I thought, you know what, let's go and have a schooner or two, and then, unfortunately, I got work here. Not unfortunately, fortunately, I love the Triple M, and it's part of the family. So, no, look, obviously, I told my partner, my family, friends, and whatnot. So, next thing to do was to come on here, announce it, and obviously, you know, go on. But, yeah, I'm extremely fortunate. Kid from Redfern. Grew up idolising rugby league and wanted to play rugby league, and I've, you know, done that for the last 15 years or so. So, very happy that I've lived out that journey and, you know, looking forward to the next part of life now.
1: Do you regret going that extra year? Now it's done. Is there some regret? You could have finished as a premiership player at the end of last year. Do you regret this year a little bit?
2: No, not at all. Not at all. Look, we had a chance to go over to England and play in a World Club Challenge. Those opportunities don't come around too often. You know, a crystal ball is the hindsight of, you know, what could be and what couldn't be. You know, I got the experience, you know, some incredible moments throughout this year, you know, with my teammates, my coaches, the club. You know, it didn't go as planned, but, you know, I've had a roller coaster of a career, and, you know, you take the good times as much as you do as the bad times. And through those moments, you see, you know, who's willing to go that step further and get, you know, the club back where it needs to be. And you learn a hell of a lot about yourself through the dark periods. So, yeah, certainly don't regret going on this year. I liked it to, you know, go another way, but that's not to be. So, but yeah, I'm content and happy with, you know, everything I've done in the game.
0: Adam Reynolds, Broncos skipper, with us today. Officially, his playing career is done, but your Triple M career, brother, is just beginning. Staying with us, of course, all afternoon. We'll dive more into the tales from your career next. And told to, you've got a pretty certain idea of what you'll be doing post-footy, and it will keep you in Queensland as well. I think we can reveal some of that next on Triple M.

0: Live across Queensland on Triple M, the Rush Hour. You with Dobbo and Elliot. We do it for Penrite Oil. What's green, gold, and 100 years strong? Penrite Oil, now proudly wearing the Aussie-made logo, 100 years and still driven. Adam Reynolds, the Broncos skipper. I mean, it feels like you were part of the NRL for almost 100 years. Couple of premierships today for those that are just joining us. Adam Reynolds officially, after a fitness test this afternoon, ruled out the remainder of the 2026 season. And that means, my friend, you are now part of Triple M forever. Your playing days are done.
1: Couple of people that have been big on, I'd say three people of coaching. Obviously, Madge, started your career, you finish it.
2: Yep.
1: Wayne, I know how significant he was to you.
2: Yep.
1: And Kev. I know you've spoken to Kev, I know you've spoken to Madge. Have you had a chance yet to speak to Wayne?
3: No, it's probably past his bedtime, I think, at the moment. Either that or he's at bingo. No, I haven't.
1: But you're close to those three blokes have been significant. I know you had other coaches, but those three blokes were significant to your career.
3: Yeah, in different reasons, and all played a significant part in, where I am today. So there's no doubt there'll be phone calls over the next however many weeks. I think, Wayne's sort of busy at the moment with Seahawks trying to get them firing, and it's good to see them playing some good footy, and they'll be playing finals, which, I'm looking forward to watching them through that period. But, there's a lot of people over the next however many months that I'll get to and thank, and hopefully have a beer with each and every one of them. It may mean a few beers, but looking forward to it.
0: I'm sure you won't be able to tell us today, but have you got a clear picture in your head of what might be next for you? Other than taking Ben Dobbin's role within Triple M and Triple M NRL, have you got an idea in your head now that you are done what you might like to do?
3: Yeah, I've had an idea and a plan for a couple of months now. Obviously, it evolves each and every day, and life moves pretty quick these days, so you've got to be on the go with it all. But, I'm extremely excited about the next part of life. I get to work with some younger players at the club. Move into a coaching role there with the halves, kickers and whatnot. And then, a few things on the side. Obviously got my clothing business that's starting to take off.
0: So you'll be coaching with Brisbane?
3: Yeah, I'll stay involved with the club, work with some halves, some kickers, and, work with our academy. There's some great young kids coming forward and would like to see them progress and, put the club in a great state to move forward and, challenge for titles every year.
1: Did you say, obviously, going to have a role with Fox in a commentary perspective? And I, as we well know, host a podcast with a bloke by the name of Kevin Walters and called Inside Ball. And he's,
0: straight swap, one half for the other.
1: We've had to crowbar. We've
3: downgraded to me.
1: We had to make a phone call last week and said, mate, there's going to be a role opening up on Inside Ball as a co-host. And the old mate, in that moment, then Kevin said, you don't want one more year playing at St. Helens, like that Kevin would love, love you to go
3: had a
1: there.
3: Few missed calls, but
1: yeah, Kevin would love him to go to St. Helens, but that's not going to happen.
3: I said to Dobbo about the inside ball, I said, mate, let me check my schedule and I'll get back to you. It took about 2 minutes. I said, yeah, there's nothing on the schedule, so I'm free, mate.
1: I'm ready to go. Take it up. Yeah, so he's going to be joining Inside Ball next year, which is good, as well as on Triple M and Fox and the NRL. You're going to be very busy, but you've had your critics, there's no question about it, but no one can take away you're an Origin player, two premierships at two different clubs, you played in four grand finals. How does Adam Reynolds want to be remembered as a player? And I mean, you're not defined by it by any means because there's so much life. I mean, you're 36, there's so much life left, But how are you defined? Like, now, and it's only early, I mean, this is literally the last 4 hours this has all transpired and you're here. Literally last hour.
3: Still digesting it, jeez.
1: And we've had a beer and we've hugged and, we hugged and he goes, you didn't stick anything on my back, did you? Yeah, that was straight away,
0: It's odd when he's actually sincere, you don't know what to do about it.
3: Well, I've lost trust.
1: Yeah.
3: I've lost trust. He's given me two hugs in his life and once was a sticker with a Dolphins membership
1: on the back. Yeah.
3: And the other one
0: was a real
3: before.
0: One.
1: Yeah, that one was real. How would you like your career to be remembered?
3: I think it's more behind the scenes in how you change people's lives, your teammates' lives. I think, I had some great mentors coming through when I was, 18, 19. Roy Asatasi, Michael Crocker, who else? I've probably missed. Matty King, G.I., John Sutton. These sort of fellas, Sammy Bird, just had a fair, mentorship coming through grade. And that's all I've ever wanted to be towards younger fellas coming through and hopefully give them an opportunity.

0: opportunity to experience some great things that I have through my career. So I'd like to think I've contributed to a fair few people in my time of playing rugby league, but you know, that certainly won't go away. Moving into a coaching role, you get that fulfillment of, you know, wanting to you know, make these younger players better and give them some great experiences through life, not only on the field, but certainly off it, and making them better people.
1: Was it a tense conversation with Madge, knowing that he was, you know, because clearly, in essence, they've said, mate, we don't think you're right for it. You did. So, and you always have been respectful of the coach's decision. Was that conversation tense with Madge today when he says to you, mate, unfortunately, it's over?
0: Not really. I think the care factor's there in obviously wanting me to go out being remembered in a good way, not, you know, getting carried off the field or being injured or whatnot. So, you know, I certainly respect that decision. I, you know, tossed and turned over it for a little bit. Obviously, I wasn't happy to hear it, but, yeah, at the end of it, you put the person before the athlete, and they're obviously looking out for me. So, very grateful. Got a great relationship with Madge and always will do moving forward, you know.
1: Unbelievable.
2: Adam Reynolds, 2012, debut. Learned news of retiring today. Obviously, a lot to process. One bit of good news, and you're going to stick around with us right throughout the afternoon on Triple M. I just want to congratulate you, because as of right now, no more pre-seasons.
1: Yeah. How good's that?
2: No more army camps. No more running.
1: You could let yourself go.
0: You know what? I'll probably train harder now than I've ever trained. Because
1: you got to drink a bit of grog.
0: I don't want to end up, you know, short. I'm already short, but I don't want to end up
2: looking like certain.
1: Well, you're already on the way.
2: You don't want to be plump. Renault, congrats. Wonderful
1: legend,
2: career.
1: Mate.
2: And obviously, you stick around this afternoon as well. But yes, from Triple M, the Triple M Rush Hour family, Dobbo and myself, huge congrats, mate. What a career.
0: Thank you.
3: This is Triple M's Rush Hour with Dobbo and Elliot. And we'll be back after these money in our pockets. Well, you'd call them ads, but they won't take long. 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And if you ever need them, just say, take me to Taylor's.
4: Good afternoon. A check of those roads once again for you in Hyde Park. Bayswater Road is sticky in both directions at the moment. Seeing delays in Murray on University Road. Wilcox Street busy both ways through Cosgrove this afternoon. Congestion on Charters Towers Road through Hermit Park. Ingham Road also with congestion there through Mount St. John. And we're seeing the usual delays in town on Walker, Sturt and Denham Street. 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

0: Live across Queensland on Triple M, the Rush Hour with Dobbo Elliott. Now, officially retirement is here for Broncos skipper Adam Reynolds. For those that missed it earlier, playing days are done. And that is where I'm hoping the fun begins. 133353 on day dot of retirement. Here's an opportunity to help out a man. I mean, you've only known rugby league throughout your life, right?
1: Yeah, well, I've got no idea. And unfortunately now, I've got nothing to do until pre-season rolls around, which is a number of months away. I'm a keen golfer, so right, maybe that's something.
0: I feel like retirement, and that's why I want to open the phones, 133353, is when you find something new. Yes, you might have golf. My old man, a couple of years ago, he'd worked in telly for, I don't know, 40-plus years, out of nowhere became a gardener. So much so that he almost wants to start his own business. He does his mum's garden, he does ours garden, does my brother's garden, does his own garden. Gardening became his passion as soon as he retired.
2: Yeah, look, I don't know if gardening's Reno's.
1: I love gardening.
2: Yeah.
0: But you don't know until you retire. Now you've got
2: You're not a hands-on sort of guy.
1: I actually did a bit of gardening yesterday.
2: Did you?
1: Yeah, got my hands dirty. Whipped some weeds out.
0: Maybe that's why you failed your physical test today.
2: He started a career. Well, we should talk about this. He started his career working for Redfern Council on the Whippersnipper.
1: Leichhardt Council.
2: Leichhardt Council on a Whippersnipper, is that right?
1: Yep. Parks and Gardens, yeah. Leichhardt Council.
2: So that's good. So we need some advice what Reno should do. What hobbies Reno should take up. He's got golf.
0: Yep. Tips on retirement in general too, if you've got them.
1: Yeah, I need some ideas.
0: It's a big pivot, doing something all your life and then just it's gone.
1: What do I need to do with my spare time?
2: Does that worry you?
1: Yeah, I've got ADHD. I need to be going 24/7.
0: You can't do your Legos all the time.
2: There's only so much
1: Lego you can do. And the wife's not happy. I've got too many Lego pieces.
2: Tell you what you're going to have to do. Wind her back. Welcome back to reality on wages. You're not on the big dough anymore. Back to where the battlers are.
1: If I keep hanging around you, you keep tossing up jobs.
0: So. Out of interest, when you refused to help pay for dinner the other night when you went out to dinner, did you know at that stage you were just trying to
1: save every dollar you can?
2: He was like, that Lockie Neal's got plenty of money and so have I.
0: 133353, tips for retirement, whether you started something new, you found something, but yeah, when it first begins, day dot, if you have any advice for Adam Reynolds, now officially retired from his playing days, if anyone can help you, it is our great Triple M Rush Hour family. 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
5: Good afternoon, a check of those roads once again for you in Hyde Park. Bayswater Road is sticky in both directions at the moment. Seeing delays in Murray on University Road. Wilcox Street busy both ways through Cosgrove this afternoon. Congestion on Charters Towers Road through Hermit Park. Ingham Road also with congestion there through Mount St. John. And we're seeing the usual delays in town on Walker, Sturt and Denham Street. 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

0: Live across Queensland on Triple M, the Rush Hour with Dobbo, Elliot, Bronco skipper Adam Reynolds is here, who is officially dancing off into the retirement sunset. Playing days officially over, and you're asking for assistance today on 133353.
1: Yeah, well, I need help. I don't know what to do now. I've got all this spare time on my hands. And
2: is there anything other than golf that you're really interested in? Like, have you got a hobby? You're quite intelligent. Like, is there, like, you think you want to get into...
1: It's the first compliment.
2: Like, stockbroking or finance, or is there any interest, like, of that?
1: Once... Well, I've got a clothing brand.
2: Sure.
1: It takes up a little bit of time.
2: Been good.
1: Yeah, it's going all right, but I do get bored, you know. So I do need some suggestions. I'm quite... the thinker, and I like doing stuff, so...
0: We need to keep you busy.
2: Yeah, we do. Hey, Todd from Burbank, how are you, mate?
3: Yeah, good, buddy.
2: You got Reno here, mate. You got some advice for him, what he should do post-football?
3: Well, I just thought after all those years of playing league and his body's probably all beaten up and
0: that's
3: all
0: correct.
3: That, and I thought once his hamstring and calves and all that sort of healing, I reckon he should get into lawn bowls.
0: Oh, I like that.
1: Funny you say that. I had a career in lawn bowls in high school. It was anything to get out of school. So our PE teacher, Mr. Barlow, was a favourite of mine, and there was a 3-day trip to go and play lawn bowls, and I made the fourth string for New South Wales. So
0: you almost represented New South Wales in lawn bowls.
2: Fourth?
1: Yeah, fourth. So they only take three. Yep.
2: So you were one away.
1: I was one away. So I was on standby.
0: Toddy, is there an advantage being lowered to the ground in lawn bowls? Is that something that would help?
3: Well, you don't have to bend down so low.
0: Yeah, help your knees long term.
1: I do have a bad back too, so I need one of those little walking...
0: You almost represented New South Wales in lawn bowls.
2: You've had a lot of people carry you for a long time, so I don't know why your back's that bad. Hey, Monique from Carina, how are you?
4: Yeah, good, thanks, Dobbo.
2: You've got Adam here. You've got some advice. Firstly, congratulations for him, and then obviously some advice post-football.
4: Yes, congratulations, Reno. You've done so well, but I think you've got another career in you, maybe as a volunteer koala rescuer. We're always looking for new volunteers.
1: Thank you, firstly. You know what? I live out in Bunya, which is surrounded by plenty of bushland and whatnot.
2: Trees,
1: yes. There's koala signs everywhere, and I've never seen one, so I'm beginning
4: well,
1: to think...
4: Well, you can come out with us. We'll show you plenty around the area.
2: What do you got to do to rescue a koala? Pardon my ignorance.
4: No, that's okay. We do many things. So some of us are actual rescuers. We've got a net and a pole and things like that. Some of us even just hold a blanket. If we're doing a rescue and the koala looks like it's about to fall, all you've got to do is hold a blanket or people on the phone. So anyone, that has some free time, such as yourself, Reno, Koala Rescue Brisbane South.
0: Okay. Well, Monique, it's a good one. A few of your ex-teammates already have the chlamydia, so it's an option. Tony in Kerwin. Tony...
2: That was not cool.
0: Reno, post retirement, what are we thinking? It's a
2: Tony, how are you, brother?
5: Yeah, good, bro. Yeah, congratulations, Reno, legend, mate.
1: Thank you. I went down
5: and watched the granny last year from literally the back seat of the stadium up in the rafters. I couldn't see much from there, but it was awesome.
0: Win's a win, yeah.
1: Same size.
0: What are you thinking, Tony? And,
5: yeah, a lot of youth work and that, so I just think something like having someone like Reno attend youth events or guest speak or even run a little footy clinic with kids out in communities that don't get that sort of experience, it'd be absolutely awesome. So
2: he is very good at like that. No, you're right, Tony. I will give you your credit. I saw you out there in the summer at Condamine at the fish tank, and it was like 40,000 degrees and there was flies swirling around you. And you sat there with all the kids and did that. That'd be something, like, obviously.
1: Yeah, it's something I'm passionate about. I think, all young people look up and inspire to be someone one day. And if you can, help them along with their journey, job well done.
0: They're all good ones you can dive into. Let's take one more call, because this is a business idea from a guy that calls himself Speedway George. George, welcome to Triple M's Rush Hour.
6: Hey, guys. How are we all?
2: They're good, George.
1: Thank you.
6: Hey, Reno. Congratulations, mate.
1: Thank you.
6: Been a good season for a good career for you and everything. Yeah, lovely season. Hey, sorry, mate. I slipped that one in.
2: Yeah.
6: Hey, Dobbo.
2: Yeah.
6: 4300.
2: Yeah, mate. Good on you, brother.
6: The hood. Yeah. The hood. That's where we're from. 4300. My son won Ipswich Sportsman of the Year, 2008.
0: George, a very interesting your life story.
2: Mate, he's an Ipswich. He's from the nation's capital.
0: We need help for Reno before we roll into the news.
6: Okay, mate, right. I got a speedway track in Brandon, far north Queensland. Best retirement I've done. I reckon, mate, put your hand up.
0: Buy a speedway
6: come
0: track.
6: Come here, be involved.
1: Yep.
6: Be involved. Bring the community in with you. I reckon, mate, it's something that would help up here. And you love speedway. We'll get you in a car. We'll get you on a bike. We'll look after you, Reno. All right. Welcome to the news.
0: Good.
2: Hey, George, Speedway George, please call again. Please call again.
6: I'm a long time listener, first time caller.
2: Good on you, brother.
6: Around doing the sprinklers, the grass all green for the Gary Moo Memorial in September. Get involved. It's the best sidecar meeting. This is the best speedway track in Australia.
2: You been drinking, George?
6: I'm on me second.
2: Yeah, funny that.
1: Good man, George.
2: Second carton.
0: A lot to get off his chest.
2: Well,
0: Speedway, koalas, and I can't remember the rest, but good luck to you in retirement.
2: Youth worker,
0: yeah.
2: Bought bowls.
0: Reynolds.
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0: Is our guest on Triple M's Rushdown this afternoon, officially announces his retirement. I reckon I'm pretty safe in saying he won't be entering the world of Speedway. This is Triple M's Rush Hour.
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9: Check out those roads once again. For you in town, we're seeing delays on Elizabeth, Walker and Sturt Street. Ingham Road also with congestion through Mount St. John. Walcott Street remaining busy both ways through Cosgrove at the moment. Delays on University Road through Murray. Bayswater Road sticky both ways through Hyde Park. And we got congestion on Charters Towers Road through Hermit Park. Census night was Tuesday the 11th of August. There's still time to complete. 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
27: Hey, I'm Tessa Randello. The AFL is holding off on its own investigations into the Sydney Swan scandal until police finish their work. Chief Executive Andrew Dillon says the league backs the Swans' actions against five players, stressing those suspensions are separate to the Victoria Police sexual assault investigation.
28: Well, the Swans have made inquiries, but there's, you know, the police investigation, we don't know where that will go. And at that stage, when that's completed, the AFL will make its inquiries. I think what is clear is the Swans have taken action with the support of the AFL based on the information that is at hand now.
27: No charges have been laid. The Prime Minister seized on One Nation's migration mix-up to defend Labor's target. Anthony Albanese says the government's working towards net overseas migration of 225,000, claiming David Farley's comments suggest Labor's numbers are about right. Briefly, a suspected case of bird flu has been found in a second seal in South Australia. And scammers have their sights set on small and medium-sized businesses. Australian Banking Association finding 4 in 5 have been exposed in the past year.
29: If you're in an accident that contacts a power pole, wires or pillar box, stay in the vehicle if safe. 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
27: Brisbane Broncos captain Adam Reynolds has played his last NRL game after succumbing to calf injuries, revealing on Triple M that he won't be taking part in the club's final two games of the season.
30: You know, I've had a great career, and whether it be 20 minutes on the field or 30 minutes, that doesn't define sort of my career and my memories at the club. So I'm extremely fortunate. I get to, you know, carry some great memories moving forward.
27: The 36-year-old will leave the NRL with 323 games under his belt.
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25: Clearing showers for the rest of today in Townsville, tonight down to 17 and tomorrow. 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
4: Adam Reynolds, Brisbane Broncos skipper, with us today as well. For those just joining us, Reno, officially done playing days over. Retirement is here. What'd you call yourself already? A what bean?
5: A has been. There you go. Has been. I've been called that for 15 years. So
4: I was going to say, you're sitting next to a couple of never wases. Today's quiz, Ben Dobbin, Adam Reynolds. It is the Adam Reynolds career edition.
5: Yes.
4: Ben Dobbin, you're going to go first. Reno, if you don't win today, concerning. Dobbo, which NRL club did Adam Reynolds make his first grade debut for?
5: Oh, come on. South Sydney Rabbitohs.
4: Thank you. Adam Reynolds, in what year did you first debut in said league?
5: 2012.
4: Thank you. Ooh. Ben Dobbin, what was the score in Adam Reynolds' NRL debut for South Sydney? Bonus points if you can remember who they played.
6: Yeah, they played the Roosters.
4: That is correct.
6: Yeah, Adam Reynolds missed
5: point.
6: The tackle.
5: That's not a bonus point.
6: He missed the tackle.
4: The tackle's not part of the question.
6: Well, I don't know the score, but it was tied up.
4: Do you know who won?
6: Yeah, the Roosters won because Adam Reynolds missed the tackle. And then they scored on full time.
4: Was it Minnie?
6: Did you miss Minnie?
5: Yeah, Minicello.
6: You missed Minicello, but I actually don't know the actual. Was it 22-18?
5: Oh, I can't.
4: 24-20.
6: 24-20. I knew it was that.
4: Not bad, but wrong.
6: Yeah. Well, hang on, I got a lot right.
4: Reno, how many goals did you kick in the 2014 grand final?
5: Oh.
4: Including penalty goals.
5: Two?
4: 2014.
5: Yeah. Sorry. Five.
4: That is correct. Jeez, good memory.
5: I thought 21, sorry.
4: That was a different grand final.
5: Yeah, you very told me.
4: A little bit slower off the boot on that one.
6: That was my old party gag, you remember?
4: What was it again?
6: The one when he missed the, he cost him the grand final against Penrith.
4: You did use that quite a bit. Yeah. Made some money from it. Ben Dobbin, how many State of Origin appearances did Reno make for New South Wales?
6: Two.
4: That is correct. What happened in the third game? Were you injured?
6: Yeah. Got dropped.
5: Ruled out injury.
4: And then the next year, why weren't you picked again after that?
5: Has been.
4: Okay.
5: Form Origin flop.
4: Who is the only player ahead of Adam Reynolds on the NRL's all-time point scoring list? One man.
6: Hazemel Masri.
4: Oh, come on. He played 5,000 games this bloke.
6: Oh, Cam Smith.
4: Yes,
6: what am I saying? What am I doing? Cam Smith.
4: 100% from Reno, about 25% from you, Ben Dobbin, so it is a win. So the man that is retired, and if you failed your own quiz, I would be concerned, not about your calves, about the CTE. Well done, mate.
5: I'm getting a scan on that soon, so.
4: When you get a full body scan at the end of your career.
5: They might find a pee when your heart is.
4: Adam Reynolds stays with us on Triple M's Rush Hour. Officially, playing days are done. Announce his retirement today. He'll be with us right through to 6 o'clock on Triple M.

0: Live across Queensland on Triple M, the Rush Hour. You were Dobbo and Elliot, Broncos skipper Adam Reynolds with us as well. Reno, for those that may just be joining us, huge bit of news for you, yourself today.
1: Yeah, decided to call time on the career, obviously. I'm extremely grateful and honoured to have had the career I've had. Unfortunately, it's been cut a few weeks short, but look, extremely proud of everything and have enjoyed the ride.
2: It's been a special career. Premierships at two powerhouse clubs, not just one, two massive clubs where pressure is greater than anywhere else, South Sydney and then at Brisbane. He came to Brisbane to do a job and he's delivered.
0: 14 years in the NRL. Apparently MVP off the field on a lot of the celebrations as well, that I'm sure will be stories for retirement.
2: Mate, I can tell you a crumb sausage at Dolby. I can tell you that.
1: There's a lot of lies there.
0: I'm sure
2: I can give you some stories.
0: You'll have an off-season to look at this, but a little moment to reflect on the career that was.
3: He was the boy from Sydney who went on to play for South Sydney and then take the competition by storm.
4: Reynolds!
3: Spanning 15 years and 323 games across two clubs, the Rabbitohs and the Broncos, Adam Reynolds has amassed over 1,100 points, two NRL titles.
5: The South Sydney victorious after 43 years.
6: The drought is over! The drought is over! The Broncos have won the competition!
3: And a highlights reel to be proud of.
7: Intercept! Oh, Reynolds! Run he's run away! Run. I don't think he'll get there! Reynolds! Make the move! Come from everywhere!
8: Uploads, ball back inside, and Reynolds will score!
7: Reynolds is going to score out of the play.
8: Reynolds picks up, steps on, under the post, Brisbane score!
3: Renault,
9: for me, it will be my last year in the NRL.
3: Well done on one hell of a career.
10: Penalty magician.
8: Wow, that was classy!
2: Well, Adam Reynolds, congratulations. I've got hair standing up here in my own voice there. Anyway, it's not about me, it's about you.
1: I was just about to give you a rap for that call, but yeah, I'll take that back now.
0: Is there, I know the premierships and whatever stand out, but while we're still reflecting, is there a moment outside that maybe listeners wouldn't be across? The two premierships, what you did, but is there a moment in a game or with a teammate or something that means almost as much as some of those huge moments? That intercept try where it seems like you ran forever.
2: Yeah, like a little duck. He was treading water that day.
1: That felt like a marathon, that one. I don't know. Magic round's always pretty cool and special. Yep. I mean, you know, Bronx fans are, you know, the best in the house, and there's always 43, 44,000, whatever it is, that Suncorp holds. And we get that weekly, but to see so many fans from, you know, all sorts of, you know, areas and whatnot in the one place and celebrating rugby league, yeah, makes you think of, you know, the early days. I remember going back and watching South at Redfern Oval against the Tomahawks. We lived across the road at the time, and South were kicked out of the comp, and just remembered that moment and wanted to be in the, you know, the place of those players. So, yeah, extremely grateful, and I'm sure there's plenty of moments that I'm forgetting, but, yeah, they'll all come flashing back pretty quick.
2: Can I just say, for me, I think watching your career, the most special night I've seen is your 300th. It was in the mental health black jersey.
1: Yep.
2: And your four kids and Talara walking onto the field with you. Like, people don't realise this. Adam's wife, Talara, does not like the limelight. She hates it. She's away from it all. And your kids, to be fair, they are very, not shy, but they don't like
1: reserve all that.
2: So to have them there, for me, I know that meant a lot to you that night. And yeah, I mean, that was last year.
1: Yeah, it was quite hard to get them there, actually.
2: They didn't want to go.
1: No, and they got a bit of backlash on that because they didn't look too happy, but they were quite shy. We're not a public family. We don't like getting out and, you know, I don't put the kids all over the socials and whatnot, but, you know, they're the backbone of everything that I do. They're the reason why I do what I do, and without them, you know, definitely wouldn't have had the career I've had.
0: 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Reno stays with us, though. Triple M's Rush Hour, Dobbo, Elliot, and retiring. His playing days are done. The skipper of the Broncos, it's Adam Reynolds.

0: Live across Queensland on Triple M, the Rush Hour. 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
0: Three stories that matter across the state this afternoon. I mean, the biggest story is Adam Reynolds officially announced with us on Triple M that your playing days are done. The game rolls on, and some big news out of PNG today.
2: Yeah, well, the signing spree continues. Obviously, Joey Manu.
3: That's huge.
2: Accepting a deal with PNG Chiefs. They're building quite the roster, aren't they?
3: Two-year deal. Like, seriously. Get a grip.
2: Yeah, well, they've added to, you know, Jerome Luai, Alex Johnson, Connor Watson, Brian Toto, Zach Lomax. You know, the list goes on. They're building a championship roster. They're going to be tough to beat in the first year, let alone, you know, how many more signings that are going to potentially go there. And
3: mate, I don't like this.
0: Oh, here we go.
3: I don't like it. I was a huge fan of the Chiefs to start off with. It is unfair playing field. Like, it is an unfair playing field. Mate, you should hear some of the... Come November 1, Willison is right... In that they are going to throw the book at Xavier Willison. Now, yeah, hopefully the Broncos keep him. But Liam Martin, they are going after, and they've got more money than anybody. So it's ridiculous.
2: Yeah, it's. I think it's unfair for the Perth Bears, to be fair.
3: Same.
2: I feel sorry for them. You know, the announcement straight away saying that there's going to be a team, potentially players hold off for 12 months to, you know, get a gig over in PNG. I'm excited about seeing them, and I no doubt it's going to be a fantastic team to watch. I think they're going to get a hell of a lot of interest, and they're going to be hard to beat.
0: Well, if you can't get a gig with the Chiefs, you might get one with OnlyFans. What the hell has happened at a cathedral? And it was right here in Brisbane.
3: I don't like this.
0: There we go.
3: I'm a religious man, as we all know. The Anglican Church is demanding answers after St. John's Cathedral in Brisbane was used as a location for a raunchy reality TV series. Church officials have said they were misled about what was actually being filmed in the cathedral. A production was reportedly for Stan series involving sex workers. Well, the Lord doesn't judge them, but anyway, I can understand some of the church might. The church says it believed the filming was for...
0: The Lord has gone smited Ben Dobbin. You okay?
3: The church says it believed it was... it believed that filming was for a different type of production and didn't realise that...

0: nature of the content. Brisbane Archbishop Jeremy Greaves has reportedly demanded the footage filmed inside the cathedral be removed or scrubbed. The Anglican Church is now reviewing how it booking were made. So a couple of Arnie bands have gotten there and have filmed a bit. Did they get anything on? Well, we don't know, but I can understand the Anglican Church would be a bit snippy about this.
1: Well, I'd be fascinated in knowing what the original waiver said. When they put in the application to film something there, you would have had to word it a certain way where it had something to do with sex, I'm sure.
0: Let me just say this now.
1: Yeah.
0: How did they find out about it? Somebody's obviously... No. What I'm saying is, has somebody from the church decided
1: you
0: got an OnlyFans account and they've gone, hang on, that looks very familiar to the cathedral. I just don't want to go too far into it. But somebody's...
2: Check the cameras.
0: Somebody's watching something that they shouldn't be.
1: Finally, this afternoon, we're actually meant to be speaking to Merv Hughes, but no need. A two-day test in the cricket.
0: All over.
1: Poor old cricket fans in Mackay. I feel for them.
0: Yeah,
1: a two-day test. An innings victory to the Aussies, where Australia only made 211 in their innings. Cam Green, again, the pick of the batsman, but I know they belted Bangladesh in this one. Worrying signs heading to South Africa. Probably the hardest away trip in terms of a seeming ball on the planet, and I'd say Marnus has probably done his dash.
2: Well, we're disappointed after the first test.
1: Yeah.
2: And rightly so.
1: I was more disappointed about this one.
2: Yeah, but then, you know, the bowlers were outstanding.
1: Bowlers were amazing.
2: Bowlers are outstanding, and it's got to give you confidence going across there, but...
1: Not the batsman.
2: Not the batsman, unfortunately, but... nonetheless, it'll be a great series against, you know, great opposition.
1: All your cricket action, of course, lives right here on Triple M. And the listener out, this is Triple M's Rush Hour. Dobbo, Elliot, and from the Broncos, Adam Reynolds.
3: 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With Dobbo and Elliot. 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
4: Good afternoon. Checking those roads once again for your Monday run home. Still seeing delays in town on Elizabeth Walker and Sturt Street. Walcott Street remaining busy both ways from Crossgrove. University Road now looking quite good through Murray Bayswater Road. Still sticky both ways through Hyde Park. Congestion on Charters Towers Road through Hermit Park. And Ingham Road with a few delays lingering through Mount St. John. 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

0: Live across Queensland on Triple M, the Rush Hour, you with Dobbo, Elliot, Adam Reynolds, Bronco skipper. If you missed it earlier, announced officially his playing days are done with the Brisbane Broncos. A full conversation via the listener app, but we will switch codes into the most confusing wildcard weekend AFL has ever seen, and their first from Triple M footy. He's a great man, Liam Flanagan. Hello, Flanners.
1: Gentlemen, can I start before we do get into the AFL? Can I just congratulate Mr. Adam Reynolds on a spectacular career? I remember before that South Bunnies, the premiership there, I went down there as a naive little radio producer having to interview all you and your teammates. To see you now become the King of Brisbane, mate, congratulations on a fantastic career.
2: Thank you, mate.
3: He's not the King of
2: Brisbane. You had time for me back then, now I'm... struggling to get a phone call back from you, but yeah, hey, continue.
1: You want to tackle the M1 and come visit me on the Gold Coast?
2: Of course, I love you, mate. I love you.
1: Come say hi.
3: Hey, mate, let's talk AFL. For the first time, they've adopted something that I actually like, and that's the wild card weekend. And that's this weekend where seventh, eighth, ninth, and tenth play each other, with the top six sides getting a full rest before semi-finals. This is a new concept. How has it been received within the AFL community?
1: Look, I think after this weekend, the haters will be relieved that it's been introduced, because there's nothing worse as an AFL fan when you get to this round of footy and there's nothing to watch, right? The women's season obviously underway, but the men's season just takes this awkward pre-finals break. We've got two really good games of football. Friday night, you got the Bulldogs taking on Collingwood, and then on Saturday, you get Melbourne taking on Carlton. From a VFL perspective, from the Melbourne-centric game of AFL, they couldn't ask for a better weekend, short of Collingwood playing Carlton. It's going to be a really exciting weekend of football, and I honestly think for the top six teams, those teams that do get the week off, like Brisbane this weekend, they'll really enjoy the opportunity to not only rest up, but also keep an eye on, get a better form guide on who they'll have to play second week of the finals.
0: Liam, AFL's been in the headlines, not for the right reasons, the past week or so with the Sydney Swans. I was fascinated watching them on the weekend, but also their women. I saw there was over 16,000 there watching the women play in the AFLW. Looked like there were some special moments post-match as well, with both the women's and the men's teams getting together.
1: Yeah, look, as someone, footy, I love footy. It's also a part of my job. To see those scenes at the Sydney SCG over the weekend, it was heartwarming for a code that has been under siege, and rightfully so, because what's happened with those five players, the ongoing sexual allegations that are being investigated by the police at the moment, the code, the club, the players have taken a massive hit. We'll wait to see what comes of all this. Obviously, victims forefront, footy secondary.
3: Yep.
1: But for the Sydney Swans in particular, those players that hadn't done the wrong thing, the women's team, that are completely innocent in all this brand damage that's been done to the club that they're associated with, for the fans to turn up, double the best ever attended home game for the AFLW team, and then to see the scenes of that win, the men's team also, you saw the emotion on the faces of Callum Mills and Errol Goulden and Dan Brampy, these veterans who... you could see what a weight it was off their shoulders after the game. Really emotional moments from within the rooms as well, with all the club getting around to sing the song. Look, it's a step beyond this. It's a step past this. But this by no means is over. The cloud that is going to remain over the code until these police investigations are done and any potential court proceedings.
2: Yeah, mate, with finals around the corner, obviously means awards nights.
1: Yes.
2: We're big Brisbane Lions fans here. Do you predict any All-Australian honours for any of those boys?
1: Your little mate, I know that you've jumped on the Lockie Neal bandwagon. You and Dobbo, you are. We call it in AFL, Reno, we call it tagging. It's where you just grab a hold of the short pockets of the best player in the game and you don't let go.
0: It's a weird threesome, yeah.
1: Lockie Neal just cannot get you two off his short pocket.
2: I was thinking more Will Ashcroft than, you know.
1: Yeah. Well, hey, mate, not a bad pocket to grab a hold of, Will Ashcroft. Six in the squad for the Brisbane Lions. I expect four of those players to make the final team. I think Harris Andrews has to be there. Lockie Neal, absolutely.
3: Logan Morris.
1: I think Logan Morris is a dead set certainty. I think he'll keep Ben King out, because Ben King, one of only two sons to make the squad. But Logan Morris is going to be a $2 million player. Tasmania will throw every scent they have at him to try and woo him down to the Apple Isle. And I think Will Ashcroft gets his first as well. I think Zach Bailey and Charlie Cameron probably just get squeezed out. They've made the squad as well. But I expect the Brisbane Lions to, rightfully so, have at least four in that All-Australian team for this season.
3: Last week in September, I reckon they're going to be there as well, just saying. And, you know, obviously they get a bye this week. And
4: I don't know if it's a bold prediction if they're already in the top four.
3: What do you mean?
4: Well, like you're crowing on here. Like,
3: to go to be in your fourth grand final, that's bold. For a side to,
1: bold, a bold prediction, Elliot? Because, yeah, at Dobbo's when he does give us out, they are ball predictions. Here's the storyline that you should be keeping track of, though, as well. Your man, Renault, Will Ashcroft.
2: Yep.
1: This is a young man who, at 22 years of age, is staring down the barrel of a third consecutive Norm Smith medal. That's a Clive Churchill for those playing along at home in the NRL world.
2: Yep.
1: This puts him alongside, there's only one other bloke who's done it, and his name is Dustin Martin. That's the level we're talking about. Before he's 23 years of age, this kid will retire as one of the greatest players we'll ever see.
4: Well, gamble responsibly, but Liam did send me the tip for both of those previous ones as well. So we love you. Liam Flanagan, Triple M Footy, all the action, of course, on Triple M and the listener app of the wild card round, and then the AFL finals lives here as well. Good on
1: Enjoy
4: you, mate.
1: Enjoy retirement, Reno.
2: Thanks, mate. We'll catch up soon, eh? Stop screwing at me.
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6: Townsville's average unleaded price today is around $2.06 a litre, while some servos are selling it as low as $1.99. 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
0: Back from 6 p.m. tonight. Max Futcher, always appreciate your time, brother. What's coming up tonight?
27: G'day, team. A group of teenagers has fronted court in Beenleigh, accused of bashing a 14-year-old boy with additional needs, leaving him with a fractured skull and lost hearing. Video has captured a speeding e-biker hitting a koala at Holland Park and taking off. And could Harry and Meghan move down under? There are reports in London saying they're considering other countries after Meghan's acting gig on Guy Ritchie's The Gentleman fell through. We'll see you for those stories and more on 7 News at 6.
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0: Live across Queensland on Triple M, the Rush Hour, your Dobbo, Elliot, and with us, if you've missed it throughout the afternoon, the Broncos skipper Adam Reynolds. All the conversations available on our podcast are officially done. Announced today, playing career is over. And you said too, you're going to move into coaching too at the Bronx.
1: Yeah, looking forward to that. I think it's a rewarding job, you know, seeing young fellas realise their potential, and you get to teach them things that, you know, I can't do anymore. So you get a bit of joy and a kick out of that. But yeah, looking forward to what's next in life.
2: Well, one thing I would say is I think you should get involved with the Sydney Marathon as their advisor. And this has just been brought to light today. Now, you want to talk about a stuff up? One of the registered big marathons in the world now is the Sydney Marathon. Takes place this weekend. There'll be people who've been training, waiting for it. It's this weekend, the Sydney Marathon. And on the back of the trophy that every single person gets that runs the Sydney Marathon is some of the sponsors. And one of the sponsors is Allianz Stadium. You know, we know what Allianz is. It's wonderful. But whoever has been... whoever has been doing the trophies didn't really know rugby league, so they put Allianz Arena. Now, Allianz Arena is in Germany, so the photo on the back of the Gold Coast, the Sydney Marathon trophies, the medallions, is an arena in Germany. And, like, someone's going to lose their job. Like, somebody will lose their job over that stuff up. I mean, that's as bad as it gets. You can't have... If it was in Germany marathon,
1: there might be some Germans running it.
2: Oh, there could be, but
0: run from Sydney to Frankfurt would be an achievement.
2: But we might even do this tomorrow when you had one job and you stuffed it up. I mean, you know, like people have Googled the wrong places and ended up at the wrong areas. But old mate who's done the trophy, she's just searched, you know, Allianz, and she got Allianz Arena instead of Allianz Stadium. Big difference.
0: Thousands of people would have gone to Germany.
2: So my mate Marita Taylor, who's running the marathon this weekend, and she's going to do it sub-4, she reckons. I just want to say, the trophy's worth nothing. It's not even worth the thing around your neck.
0: Reno, we're going to go in just a moment. What are you going to do tonight? I'm sure you're going to be all over Channel 7. You've been all over Triple M. I mean, the big news of the day is your playing career's done.
1: Yep.
0: Will you just go home and switch off your phone now or what? No? We've actually got a...
2: No, you're not. You're on 360. Yeah, you watch 360.
1: I'll be on Fox later.
2: And he's on Channel 9 as well.
0: Most importantly, in about 3 minutes' time, we have an NFL draft we need to do as well.
2: Yeah,
0: for our
2: we're
0: fantasy.
2: All in a...
1: I might be on auto pick, which is going to hurt me. So I hope I get a good side. I think I am the reigning champ, so...
2: Yeah.
0: It doesn't count if Dobbo and I were previously in the league.
2: No, we were there last year. We were in...
1: Yeah, very disappointed.
2: We were both in his draft last year.
0: That was tipping. That was different.
1: No, in the draft.
2: You were in the draft.
0: Was I?
2: Yeah.
0: Did you win?
2: Yes.
0: Yeah, shit.
1: No, in the tipping.
2: You were in it, mate, last year.
0: Yeah, I was in the tipping, not the fantasy.
2: We've got
0: anyway.
2: A couple of new blokes there, but it's being run by one of his best mates who I don't...
0: Great fella, Kelso.
2: We don't trust Kelso at all.
0: Reno, big afternoon for you. The fact that you came in and spent it with us, we appreciate your time.
2: Really
0: congrats
2: do.
0: Again on a wonderful career, mate, and looking forward to catching up more and more on this show. Good on you, brother.
1: Thank you. I appreciate it.
2: Have a great night, and remember, as the saying goes, as Reno and Elliot love saying, when the wheat is ripe, keep the headers rolling in the paddock. We'll catch you again tomorrow from 4.
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6: Hey, I'm Tessa Randello. AFL boss Andrew Dillon says the league knows it can do things better as scrutiny grows over the Sydney Swans.
7: I think football is a place where everyone should be feel safe and included, and we will continue to work with our playing group and all our supporters on making sure that we have an environment that's like that.
6: Five players have been stood down by the club while Victoria Police continues a separate sexual assault investigation. No charges have been laid. Bird flu continues to spread in Aussie wildlife with a second suspected case in a fur seal. It's occurred in a key breeding ground off Kangaroo Island in SA. Anthony Albanese says the GST carve-up won't change while he's in the top job. The PM says the arrangement with WA will stay the same, saying the state helps drive the national economy. A Productivity Commission interim report says the 2018 change is a costly mistake that only benefited Western Australia. And a rise in scam rates across the country. New ANZ data shows scam activity increased 18% from last October to June, but customer losses drop.
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6: Brisbane captain Adam Reynolds has played his last NRL game. The 36-year-old revealing on Triple M he won't return for the Broncos' last two games of the season. He's been trying to return from calf issues.
9: At the end of the day, you can't keep competing forever. So I knew this day was coming. I knew in the back of my mind that I had to say goodbye at some stage, and unfortunately it's today.
6: And a blow for the Bulldogs' finals run. The Sydney Morning Herald reporting 10 squad members missed training today with COVID-19.
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5: Triple M. Weather.
11: Clearing showers for the rest of today in Townsville. Tonight down to 17 and tomorrow. Clearing showers with a high of 27. And your music sorted with a curated playlist for every mood. 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
16: Welcome to Triple MNRL Daily on your Monday after an incredible round of footy. Round 25 in the books, only 2 weeks to go, and we've got the Graham Family Trust in the house. Wade and James Graham, how are you, lads?
17: Fantastic, Charlie. What about those Warriors? The field goal to go points differential number one on the table.
16: Ooh, up the Waz.
18: Absolutely, but geez, did the Roosters lose the unlosable game? That was incredible. Credit to the Tigers. They played really well. They hung on in there. Great work from May with that sneaky little intercept off the back of the Nafahu White offload. Who saw that coming? If you predicted that, Nostradamus.
16: That win, or loss, I should say, for the Roosters, has flipped the competition on its head. What it's done to final seedings, we're going to get into that very shortly because it's completely changed the outlook of finals. Plus, P&G boys, they've got their new man. 007, it's Joey Manu.
17: Joey Manu. What a signing.
16: Great signing. We'll find out who else they could be looking after or trying to get on the show very shortly. We're going to talk the Titans, the Wars, the Roosters, the Dogs. There's so much to get to. This is Triple M NRL Daily with James Graham, Wade Graham and Charlie White. We'll be back to talk Joey Manu up next.

0: Triple M NRL Daily with James Graham, Wade Graham and Charlie White. Breaking news and the biggest names in the game.
1: And nobody does the NRL like Triple M.
2: Let's talk PNG. Joey Manu, 007. We finally know who 007 is, and it's Joey Manu.
3: Is he 007 or do they just put that number on hold?
2: No, they've given him 007. They've scratched off the stare, put his name on. Two-year deal, which I think is around $1.4 million over the course of the contract, so $700 a year.
3: Well, firstly, it's great to see Joey back in rugby league. I think he was one of my favourite players for so many years, just watching him on the field. It didn't matter whether he was playing in the centres or at 5'8". Sometimes we've seen him at fullback at the Roosters. He was just a quality player, and he had his opportunity to go play rugby. But as a rugby league fan, it's great to see him back in the game. And boy, oh boy, the Chiefs, they just keep kicking goals, don't they? Like, if you look at their backline signings now, Manu, To'o, Lomax, Johnston, Luai, throw in Matty Lees and Connor Watson, they're just ticking all the right boxes, aren't they?
4: Well, what this does as well, it makes it easier to recruit. You know, if they had failed in a number of these players, the degree of difficulty keeps on getting higher. But because they've already landed a few of these players, anybody now that goes and tours, well, they've got their stamp of approval. So if it's good enough for them, it's probably good enough for me. I'm also not going to a new startup team to lay the foundations. You look around the room and start to think, hang on a minute, we could actually do something here. We're not just taking part, you know, respectfully for the Perth Bears. They're talking about laying some foundations, some, aspirations for the future. They understand it's going to be likely a slow burn. We spoke to Mal Meninga on the Sunday Simmin about the pathways and, Western Australian kids playing the sport, the impact that's going to have there, and, you know, a couple of juniors for North Sydney Bears and whatnot. But where the PNG Chiefs are in terms of their ability to recruit, you have a look around and say, we can do something now.
2: Yeah, and that two-year deal worth about $700 a year is an incredible figure to get Joey Manu for, really, when you think about it, because the cap's going to go up. We expect around 20-25%. It obviously hasn't been confirmed yet, but that $700,000 a year is really like a $550,000 a year deal in this current cap we're in. So it's great business for the Chiefs.
4: Yeah, it is, and obviously if he was on that money somewhere else, we'd be talking about a bargain. We really would be. Joey Manu at his peak of his powers in the NRL, we all know what he can do. He's got to replicate that. So there is a challenge. There is a slight gamble there from the PNG Chiefs, but you'd be backing him to repay them. And obviously the tax-free incentive has certainly helped get this deal over the line.
2: Are you boys worried at all about him coming back from rugby union and the impact he can still have? Because we often don't see guys go to union and come back and re-reach their heights of previous years.
3: Nah, not someone like Joey. Like, he just has that natural ability. Like, he's an athlete. Wouldn't matter what sport he played. He could do it all. And I know it's probably in terms of the intensity, the week in, week out grind of the NRL. He probably hasn't had a taste of that, but he'll adapt. He'll come back. And there's no doubt in my mind that he'll be just as effective as when he left.
2: Fullback or centre? Where are you playing him?
4: Depends.
3: Well, it depends.
4: Yeah, you've got him in the building. That's the most important thing. You've got him in the building. Let's see. I think if you coach Willie Peters, you're happy for him to play centre or fullback. I imagine this conversation would have been had with him and the staff, but the price tag suggests a centre.
3: But what a luxury. It doesn't really matter. He could play fullback. He could play centre. He's still going to be effective for your team and help you get results. That's a bonus of having someone like Joey Manu. It's just, it doesn't matter where he is or what position he plays on the field, he's going to help your team get the result that you want.
2: Are you boys going to come with me that they could win the comp in year one now?
3: No.
2: I'm starting to convince you.
3: Not yet. They've only got seven players.
2: Yeah, but they got seven good players.
4: They
2: seven.
4: Are so far ahead of where any other new franchise team has been in the past. I said this before, that if they had no players at this particular moment in time, there's still reasons to be optimistic and reasons to be positive. I think this is only the beginning. I think they're going to add to the talent, add to the caliber of player. And there's so many things that will be going in favour of the PNG Chiefs, Charlie.
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2: Great weekend and the Roosters, this upset loss to the Tigers. Like you said earlier, Jimmy, no one saw this coming.
3: No, they didn't. And again, I think you've got to give credit to Benji Marshall and the Tigers. And they'd lost eight in a row. Nobody gave them the chance coming up against the informed team of the competition. The team that had just beaten the Penrith Panthers. Beware after you play the Panthers, because there's a bit of a trend developing here. That
2: no one expected this one, though.
3: You beat the Panthers.
4: You
3: pay a price for that.
4: You brought this up before.
3: The only team to book that trend, I believe, was the Cowboys, who had a bye.
2: And the Wars. Ooh-wah up the Wars.
3: And the Wars, yeah. Yes. So there's a bit of a... there is something to be said there. Forgot about the Wars. Well done.
2: Yeah.
3: But yes, the Roosters, this is one of those games that I fear they could look at or come back to look at mid-October. They won't look at it in the coming weeks, but in the sort of mid-October time, and just go, if they don't win the Premiership this year, they'll be looking back at this date and going, how, why, what happened, the review of the season, but it'll come down to that game, like, why did we, look at the different pathway this is.

0: Roosters were going to drop one, it would be, okay, maybe against the Dolphins they get hot, or, you know, the local rival Souths, they need to win. Nobody saw this coming, and, you know, the unfortunate thing for the Roosters now is it looks like they'll have to do it the hard way.
1: Wayne?
2: Well, I was as shocked as everyone else. Like, again, Jimmy said the Tigers had lost eight in a row. I think the Roosters had won their last eight.
0: Yeah.
2: So it was two ends of the spectrum, and it just goes to show you can nothing's guaranteed ever in any game in the NRL, and you only have to be a little bit off of your best, and another team, if they turn up and they're ready to play, they can get the job done. And, you know, congrats to the Tigers. It's been a bit of a tough slog with all their off-field issues a few weeks back with Dewey and the coach, but they're sticking to their process. The players are turning up every day, working hard, and that's what you work for. You work for a result, and it was a big one for them. It's a big scalp, the Roosters, and I'm not too worried about the Roosters. I still think they're in good position. Tedesco's not in yet. He's training. He'll be back soon. I reckon they're still in the box seat. Them, Penrith, and well, now the Warriors. I just looking at this YouTube comment about us banging on about how important it is for the Warriors having home games. Like, it is so important. It's such a big advantage.
0: Well, not just the advantage for them, the disadvantage for teams to go there in terms of that preparation. It is different. It is, and the home swell of support. It takes a certain type of group to go and counteract that and come over the top of that and be ready for that.
1: Yeah.
0: Like, it's a massive advantage, and it's also a big disadvantage. Let's look at teams like Melbourne, who historically have had that home field advantage. Anybody that drew the storm in finals going away, it was like, well, that, you know, you've added to the degree of difficulty versus playing, you know, people that talk about going to Brisbane or going to Penrith, that's not got the same, you know, conversation or the same difficulty as going to a Melbourne. And the Warriors are now in this category based off their form and everything around this groundswell of support for them. So I disagree with that comment. There is something to be said
2: on
0: the advantage of Warriors finishing the top two.
1: Yeah, well, this game, this loss has flipped the title race, really. It has, because, like, even the odds adjusted so much last night. So before the game, the Wires were paying $6 to win the title. And then after the game, they're now paying $4.75 to win the title. So that's a huge flip off the back of a game. Now,
0: it's a needle mover, Charlie.
1: It's a needle mover. And the Roosters, this is such a big, like, it's just such a poor loss for them. It's completely screwed their finals race, in my opinion. But you look at a game last year that had a similar impact, and we thought nothing of it at the time. Round 23, the Sharks lost to the Dragons, who were struggling. I think they only won 3 of their last 13 games, the Dragons. They lost that game. They end up missing top 4 on 4 and against the Sharks. If they won that game, Broncos don't make the top 4. Broncos don't win the competition. And I think this is one of those games that's like that, where the Roosters might fall to 3rd now and maybe have to travel to New Zealand in week 1 or play the Panthers in week 1. And they could have been playing a team like the Dolphins in week 1, which, with all due respect, would have been a much easier game.
0: It would have been a different game.
1: But an easier one, Jimmy, as well.
0: Yeah, I don't know if there's easy games, 1v4.
1: Okay, sweet. So it's easier to play at home against the Dolphins or travel to New Zealand and play the Warriors?
0: Yeah, of course. Which one is it? Of course. I get your point, but I think it's... Look.
1: There's no easy games in rugby,
0: you know,
1: really,
0: clearly. Though, you know what, though? The race isn't over.
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2: I think the Wilds should be premiership favourites. And let's talk about them because they're in this shootout now for the minor premiership. Basically, it's going to come down to for and against, or if anyone loses. They currently both have the same record, Penrith and the Warriors. The only thing separating them is 1 point on for and against.
3: The field goal.
2: Do you reckon they knew? He had to have known.
3: You reckon the message just come down?
2: Had to have known. Doesn't he?
3: I mean, I don't know if he's doing the maths on the fly. Maybe the message has come down. Maybe.
2: Mate, I was watching the game knowing that they were trailing the Panthers by 18 points for and against. As a person watching the game, surely the players, some of them are like glued into the ladder and aware of that.
4: Not the players. I don't think so. Maybe the coaching staff.
2: How can you not be obsessed with... Like, if I was a player, I'd be obsessed with the ladder. Know exactly what we need to do in every scenario, wouldn't you?
4: I was just too worried about trying to make more tackles, let alone ladder. They've been so impressive, the Warriors. I heard you boys talking yesterday on the Sunday show about there's not many teams in the competition. You lose one halfback. It's like almost, oh, I just put a line through it, right? Like, it's not our year. Bad injury, a bit of bad luck, and we'll chalk it up and we'll go to next year, mate. They've lost Boyd, Metcalf, Tamari Martin's out, and now that to Harris Tevita. Young Hanson came in yesterday, the lad that kicked the field goal. It's so impressive, and Andrew Webster needs to be congratulated. That team needs to be congratulated because despite all those injuries, and we talk about spine members and how important they are, like they just keep keeping on, really. And it's a great energy around the Warriors when they're going well. It's great for rugby league, isn't it, Jimmy, when the Warriors are going well?
3: Forget giving two more new teams, Wade. When rugby league's going well and use it, Gareth, don't just bring in the Southern Hawkers. Let's get another Auckland side in there as well. They're going that well. Now, on a serious note, it's their forward pack. I think with how direct they play with Wade Egan and that deception out of dummy half, it's got peak Api Korosau about it, where his eyes. The deception and what that does, it gives so much space to the halves on the outside. When as a middle player in defence, if you're A or at marker or at B, if you've got Wade Egan keeping you honest, keeping you engaged, not allowing you to check, release, or go to that next guy, that whole, not only are you held up, but the guys on your outside are also held up. So it just delays the defensive advancement with Wade Egan with just two steps, the way he has his hips and his shoulders. You're looking for these cues all the time, and he fools you into thinking you've got to stay straight, you've got to stay honest here. Then he gets the ball at the back. So no matter who's there, they're naturally advantaged by Wade Egan, and that just little touches of class in and around the ruck. And he gets to do that because his forwards are powering through as well. That's the foundation of this team. That's why they are so successful with this churning of the halves, not by choice, but it's their systems and their middle, Wade Egan especially, that is creating these opportunities for these people playing on the outside.
2: Now, our Kiwi correspondent, Joel Harrison, who's the producer here as well, has put on the rundown, Wade Egan potentially eligible for the Kiwis. Is that right, Joel?
4: He's from Penrith, isn't he?
2: I think it's Penrith.
3: Residency rules?
2: Residency rules. That'll do me. Jason Saar's playing for Lebanon. He's got no Lebanese blood. And now Wade Egan's going to play for New Zealand on residency rules.
3: What's wrong with that? If it's the rules, it's the rules.
2: But, mate, he was at Penrith not long ago. He was playing
3: for
2: Penrith.
3: But he's been living in New Zealand for 4 years. So that makes him
2: 5 years.
3: 5 years eligibility.
4: Right,
3: I mean, he's got to get in front of cheese.
4: How long have you been in Australia King. For?
3: Too long, Wade.
4: Did you ever play for Australia? residency?
3: In what tournament? In for what?
4: Rugby league.
3: Oh, no, not rugby league. I'd play for Aussies in Connect Four,
2: yeah. Mm. You're not as good at Connect Four as you think you are. We learned that out when Brandon Smith beat you pretty easily.
3: Yeah, I was fatigued. and no, it's an interesting... I don't think Wade Egan will play for New Zealand. Cheese and Jeremy Marshall King.
2: Would be ahead of Wade Egan?
3: No, not ahead of him.
2: That's who they'll go with, yeah. And Fizz Crossland's there, and they're about to the Kiwi as well. Hey, just on Dallin Martinez-Lesniak... probably underrated part of his game is his toughness. He charges at front rowers a million miles an hour, but he broke his collarbone in the first half
4: and then kept playing. It was the ankle tap. Yeah. He looked like he was going to be away and score a try. And he got up ginger, but he sort of just dusted it off and kept playing. And then he scored that try in the second half, and straight away he signaled to the bench. And what an effort. Like, that is tough to break your collarbone to keep playing for, what was it, 20 odd minutes.
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1: Where the NRL's biggest stories unfold. 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
2: The Titans, boys. The curious case of the Gold Coast Titans. Like, this is a club that's been just struggling year after year after year, and it feels like they're still in a hole, doesn't it?
3: Yeah, I think this year, no matter what, it was always going to be a part of the journey. Like, Josh Hennay's up there, it's his first year. There's going to be some good times and some bad times. And again, they're sort of in that position where you feel like they've always been. But internally, they probably think they've made a lot of progress in certain areas. I think they're starting to iron out their roster. They're making some decisions. We know they've let, given AJ permission to negotiate elsewhere. And I'm going to, like, reserve my judgment until next year. Like, Josh Hennay's been there for at least 12 months. He's had an opportunity to start to shape the roster. The players got an understanding of the system that he wants to put in place. And it's hard because at times they look outstanding, the Titans. Like, the way they attack some of their players, Kinney, Campbell, they're fantastic players to watch. But they're still trying to, I think, work out what their identity is and learning and understanding how consistent you need to be with your performance every week to compete consistently again in the NRL.
4: Yeah, it was always going to be a huge job, wasn't it? And clubs take a long time to turn around when, you know, they've been at the bottom end of the table for such a long time. And probably, you know, Josh Hannay had some real work to do in overturning the roster. And sometimes you're hamstrung by the decisions of previous coaches or previous administrations. Like, there's a lot of money tied up in what I believe were three fullbacks in AJ, in Campbell and Keanu Keeney. You know, I think Zane Harrison looks like he's going to be a real superstar of the future, but there's still a lot of work to be done with him. We can't, you know, have two higher expectations. Pascal as well. Like, there's some good signs there, but it's still a work in progress. Wade said he's going to judge them next year. I'm going to wait maybe another 12 months after that to see the real impact. It takes so long. They've got the core making of actually a pretty good side there with, you know, people like Jojo Fifita, Arma Howe, you know, Cooper Bai. There's some good young quality players that you know, they can get together. There's something to work with.
2: Cooper, anyway. They're going to struggle to hold on to Cooper Bai because they're PNG, aren't they? That feels like that's the most obvious thing in the game right now. The PNG are going to get Cooper Bai.
3: If you look at the Titans moving towards next year, like, for me, the pitch is a little bit clearer in terms of the emergence of Harrison, the emergence of Pascoe. Like, before, in years gone past, they've always had that merry-go-round of, is Brimson our fullback? Is Kinney our fullback? Oh, we got to get Brimson in here. Can he play six? Can he play centre? And they really haven't settled on what combination works best for them. But now I think they have. Like, the picture is looking clearer. Harrison, Campbell, Pascoe, Kinney. And you build the team out from that. And it's a good base. And again, like, you look back to last preseason and you go, well, the picture wasn't clear then, but it's starting to be clearer now. And that's why I think they're in a stronger position, but it still doesn't mean anything. You need to go and improve next year. And where they're at right now is not where they want to be. But like I said, I'm going to give Josh Hennay 12 more months and then I think we can start really having a look at that club.
2: Is there anything they're specifically missing, the Titans?
4: Like, well, we've mentioned there they've got Tino, they've got some other good young forwards.
2: Yeah,
4: but they probably need a little bit of help with Tino in the middle. Like, Mo Fodawake, he played Origin, he had a bad game bad day at the office yesterday. Probably
2: he's fallen off the cliff a little bit.
4: Tino needs a bit of help.
2: But
4: Tino probably needs a little bit of help in terms of middles. That's where I think they'd be identifying. But as do a lot of clubs.
2: Yeah, but Mo Fodawake has gone backwards a little bit, hasn't he? He's still young. He's only 26 years old.
4: Yeah, wow.
2: And he's nearly played 200 games of first grade. So,
4: he's probably not had his best season, but, you know, it's up to the staff to figure out why that is.
2: All right, boys. Well, great to see you both. The Graham Family Trust now. Tune into Wednesday's show. We've got the great Buzz Rofford out of retirement.
3: Oh, wow.
2: A special
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23: Oh, Australia, hello to you. Triple M Nights with Dave Gleeson, all right? Monday night right across the country, and we're ready to get it done for the next 3 hours. Dave Gleeson is his name. Gleeson, hello to you, great man.
24: G'day, Tomo. G'day, Australia, wherever you may be listening, whether you're in the shed, in a truck, in your car, or sitting around with the family at the dinner table.
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23: 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I believe.
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23: wait
24: tonight.
23: For this, just after 8 o'clock, Underrated Tracks is back, and we're going Australian again, Glee, yep. So this is brilliant.
24: Unbelievable. Good friends of ours here at the show, and we're going to be giving them a bit of a play. One of the songs... We play lots of this band's songs, but we haven't played this one very often, so I wanted to get it back on the airwaves.
23: Red Hot Summer, Glee, so this is set to be a hell of a lineup.
24: Bloody oath, getting Men at Work and Australian Crawl. Now, listen, Australian Crawl, I mean, James Rain has been touring around relentlessly ever since Australian Crawl broke up. But never has he gone out and just done all Australian Crawl Unreal. Songs. There's a couple of original members from the band also going to be playing. And, of course, Men at Work, well, same thing. Colin Hay, he tours and plays constantly. But as a iteration of Men at Work, this will be something very, very special.
23: Can't wait for this. In Excess, get us going with What You Need. And next, we celebrate an absolute legend of the rock and roll industry. One of those from the Rolling Stones on Triple M.

0: Calla Phils with Easy Lover, Philip Bailey and Phil Collins. It's Triple M Nights with Dave Gleeson. Nothing But Thieves, a brand new song we are playing from then. And we're going to hear a little bit of advice. If you want to sneak into a Nothing But Thieves concert,
1: right,
0: there is a way to do it.
1: Dress up as one of the band members.
0: Yeah,
1: just take a bass with you or something, because no one knows who the bass player is.
0: Similar lines.
1: Is it?
0: Similar lines to that, Gleeson.
1: No one ever knows who the bass player is.
0: No, it's a worry, isn't it?
1: Worry for bass players.
0: Gleeson, straightening up right now, the 24th of August marks 5 years since we lost the great Charlie Watts.
1: Yeah, bloody oath, mate. He spent 58 years in the drum stool for the Rolling Stones. Famously used to quit after every tour.
0: Yeah.
1: And then they'd drag him back in. Little known thing is he designed a lot of their record sleeves early on. And stage designs as well. He did designed the sets for their big touring stage sets.
0: Yeah, so, right.
1: Shows he had another feather in his cap. Mm. Unlike most drummers, I'm driving by drummers, bass players now.
0: Everyone.
1: Yeah, no. Yep. But most of them just sit there counting to four.
0: Yep.
1: But here, let's hear a bit of a tribute to the great late Charlie Watts.
2: Legendary drummer of the Rolling Stones, Charlie Watts.
3: So anyone that says to me their son or daughter wants to play the drums, I have a great deal of sympathy for them, because it's like a nightmare. It's like having the neighbours from hell.
4: Charlie Watts, often cut a somewhat enigmatic figure behind the Rolling Stones drum kit, he said very little and preferred to go his own way.
5: Charlie Watts has been there since the very beginning, the only band member along with Mick Jagger to feature on all studio albums, often staying out of the spotlight, but always there to perform some of the most iconic songs in rock and roll.
3: I'm not really a rock star. I don't have all the trappings of that, really. Having said, I've got four vintage cars and can't drive the bloody thing, but still.
1: Yes, notoriously never had a license.
0: Unreal.
1: He just loved to look at those cars. And the other thing that took up a lot of his time, cricket memorabilia. He was a cricket tragic. So certainly not your archetypal rock star, but one of the people who provided the rhythm for so many of our favourite rock and roll songs.
0: Stones, Triple M.

0: Jimmy at his best, Triple M Nights with Dave Gleeson. Very, very special day. We are going to go through how it started, the creation of Bohemian Rhapsody. We'll do that just before 8 o'clock and just after 8 o'clock. Underrated tracks, but right now, brand new stuff, Gleeson.
1: Nothing but thieves, these blokes are. They are out of the...

0: UK, and they've been, had a bit of a slow burn, Tomo, because they started in 2012, but they didn't get their first number one UK album until a few years ago, 2023.
1: Yeah.
0: So a bit of a slow burn, but yeah, it was their fourth album, and it went straight to the top of the chart. So obviously they've been building their crowd, and they're fans of music. They know how to get into a show, Tomo.
2: I don't have a ticket. How do I get in? But also, how would you get into your own show if you didn't have a ticket?
3: Oh, that's a good
2: question. How'd you break in?
3: Do you know what? I probably shouldn't be saying this, but 9 times out of 10, if you just say to the security guard, I'm in the band, I don't have my pass, they just go on, in you go.
4: Yeah, I think a couple of people have pretended they're my family and stuff like that. That's strange.
3: It's awful. But I don't know, hide in a flight case and write on top of the flight case, important, must be taken in to the stage immediately. Get in the bar.
2: Get in the bar.
3: There's nothing. There's no drinks in it. So
2: bring the alcohol.
3: Yep. But no, I don't know. I wouldn't recommend
4: AI would
3: it.
4: Probably help at some point.
3: Yeah, ask AI. Ask ChatGPT.
0: Ask ChatGPT. It wouldn't know to ask from a hole in the ground.
5: Don't be rude.
3: Dribble it.

0: 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We'll be back in a sec. 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Triple M is turning our greatest hits
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2: Oh, it was the biggest movie of the year when it came out. It even won Rami Malek a Academy Award.
0: Yep.
2: I'm talking, of course, of the Bohemian Rhapsody movie about Queen. A lot of factual errors, Tomo, I've got to tell you.
0: There are a couple.
2: Let's go through them. The film shows Freddie telling his bandmates that he's got AIDS during rehearsals for the 1985 Live Aid concert. He was not actually diagnosed until 1987.
0: Okay.
2: Yep. So they shoehorned that in there.
0: Yes.
2: The movie said that Queen broke up because Freddie signed a solo deal behind their backs.
0: Mm-hmm.
2: That never happened. They never broke up. They never officially broke up. They'd all been working on solo projects at that time. But what they did do was showed a little bit of the creation of Bohemian Rhapsody, the song itself, and just how involved that was. And here's the man himself, Freddie, talking about
3: it. I think basically what we do is the way we choose singles are sort of death album tracks, basically. I don't think we actually write a single and say this is going to be the single. And what we, I think, try and do is try and, with each album, try and work out where our music is at the current given time,
2: yeah.
3: and try and showcase it in say, one single, in one sort of number. And that's what takes the sort of single format. With Night at the Opera, we just felt that Bohemian Rhapsody was the song that would sort of say what we're doing at the given time. So we sort of chose that. Obviously, we came across certain barriers, like it being 6 minutes long or whatever, and we said, there's no point. You either sort of hear it in its entirety or pick another song.
2: Yeah.
3: And I think we were so sort of confident with that sort of number. I mean, it is a risk, I know.
2: Yeah, we should have said that was Second Chance off our last album because they absolutely butchered it. But what a great song. Let's celebrate. It was on this very day that Queen got into a studio and began the process that would lead to one of the greatest songs ever recorded.

0: Triple M, this is Nights with Dave Gleeson, not far away from Underrated Tracks, Gleeson. Friends of the show?
1: Yes, absolutely, mate. Oh. if they could tell you the stories about me telling them stories, what a story that would be.
0: It was the story up the highway.
1: It was.
0: Yep. And you thought you were the only one in the car talking to yourself?
1: Oh, man. I look back on it with some secondhand embarrassment. No, first-hand embarrassment.
0: First-hand, yeah. Don't put anyone else in it, mate.
1: No, that's exactly right. And guess what? The roll rolls up. We got a new song by Jelly Roll coming up in the next hour or two, kids.
0: Exciting.
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4: 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Triple M.
0: Oh yeah, we're up and humming here. Triple M Nights with Dave Gleeson. A triple play of Men at Work, Australian Cruel and Eskimo Joe. We will be doing that at the back end of this hour, Gleeso, for one reason only.
1: We'll be celebrating. Oh no, I've just put two words in
0: there. That's okay.
1: We'll be celebrating the Australian Rock Extravaganza. That is the Red Hot Summer Tour. That's Men at Work and Oz Cruel. Eskimo Joe are going to be on as well. Going to be huge.
0: Yep, should be absolutely brilliant. Looking forward to this as well, Gleeso.
1: Hey, yeah. Do you know what year Taylor Swift was born?
0: I don't. 1989?
1: Maybe it was 1989.
0: Oh, no.
1: Yeah.
0: What year are you thinking?
1: 1979. No, she's not that old.
0: No, come on, Gleeso.
1: She's only 11 years younger than me.
0: Come on, Gleeso. What are you trying to think? She's got wrinkles like that already.
1: Yes. No, 1979.
0: 1979,
1: that
0: she was.
1: That was the year I was going for.
0: Okay, yeah.
1: She was born in 1989.
0: That's right.
1: So you know when she was born?
0: Yeah.
1: Well, 10 years before that.
0: Yeah, oh, right, yep, okay. Is this the tie-in, is it?
1: The Cars.
0: Oh, right, now we're on the Cars.
1: Look, I was going to say, I had something worked out.
0: Yep.
1: And I hadn't worked it out.
0: Yeah.
1: That was my problem.
0: Well, this is live radio for you. We can't just undo any of this, David. That would be like a pre-recorded show, which it's not.
1: Okay, the Cars did a free concert in the United States in 1979, 10 years before.
0: 10 years before Taylor was born. Righto, no worries.
1: But it was a free concert. 500,000 people turned up.
0: Oh.
1: Now, maybe that's what we should do, just put on free concerts and 500,000 people will show up.
0: Okay. So we're going to press play on the Cars. Tonight She Comes from 1986, which is 3 years before Taylor was born.
1: No, that was when it came out on the Greatest Hits album.
0: Okay, no worries.
1: Can we go and have a meeting while this song's on?
0: Yep. You do that, man. I'll be right behind you.
1: I'll do me.
0: Triple F.

0: bit of Dragon on Triple M Nights with Dave Gleeson. New stuff from The Roll shortly. And the classic 9 at 9 is all about songs with a choir tonight, David. A little bit of backing help.
1: Yes, indeed, mate. It's always nice to have a choir in the background. I love it. Mm. I love songs like, Can't Always Get What You Want by the Mighty Rolling Stones. But it's always nice to have a choir. We tried... here's what happens in the studio. Yeah. I wanted a choir.
0: Yeah.
1: And I said, I haven't got enough money for a choir.
0: Okay.
1: I said, what about we get two chicks and we just get them to keep doubling their vocals, doubling on top of each other?
0: Yes.
1: Didn't sound anything like a choir.
0: Oh, it didn't.
1: Okay. Sounded like two chicks singing and just having their vocals doubled.
0: Okay.
1: So anyway, that idea, which was a brilliant idea of mine.
0: Yeah.
1: Never came to fruition. One day, if we ever get some money to hire a choir, we'll just have them sing on the whole album.
0: Yep, good idea. These are Gleesos. We've been going through some of your favourite underrated tracks, Gleeso. Where are we going tonight?
1: Yeah, this one comes from The Living End. And it's from their album Roll On, which was their second album and the last to feature their original drummer, Travis Dempsey. So they grew apart.
0: Yep.
1: And moved on to different and better things. But I loved it because obviously their first EP and then their first album had gone absolute gangbusters. People are like, what's next? What's next? Well, they brought out an album with an absolute bevy of brilliant songs on it. The album's called Roll On. One of the singles off it was Roll On. But I do see, and this was before I got in the van with them.
0: Mm-hmm.
1: There's a song called Uncle Harry.
0: And
1: strangely enough, that used to be the nickname of a person. Yeah. Who would show up in the room after I left to go to bed.
0: Okay.
1: I'd be like, someone say, did you see what Uncle Harry did last night? I've never seen this Uncle Harry fellow. But obviously there's a song written about me. Him.
0: Him.
1: Pictures in the Mirror. I absolutely love this song from the album Roll On. It's The Living End from 2000 when they were just little babes in arms.

0: On your listener app and on your radios as well. This is a Triple M Nights with Dave Gleason. Weeknights, 7 till 10. And this man, we absolutely adore him. You ain't nothing but a liar. Go The Role. What's he been up to, guys?
1: Oh, The Role. If you haven't seen The Role in the last couple of years, as he's been performing anywhere and everywhere to massive crowds, he's stepping away.
0: What do you mean?
1: He's taking up to 2 years off.
0: Done and dusted, The Role.
1: To concentrate on his mental health after divorcing Bunny XO.
0: Uh-huh.
1: He told fans on stage the other night he's taking an extended break. It's been a truly lifetime experience, he said. And in a couple of nights, I go to Colorado Springs and do my last show for a year or two.
0: Mm-hmm.
1: I mean, he's left it up in the air. They've just finalised the divorce. The court documents reveal the settlement includes a one-time lump sum payment to Bunny XO.
0: Right.
1: A confidential property settlement agreement dividing assets that include property, vehicles, and an aircraft.
0: What's going on with The Role?
1: Well, I think now's the time for him to take a step back from the industry, concentrate on his mental health, and continue the jogging or whatever he's doing to get all the weight off.
0: Because he started jogging. That was his thing. And he just said, one morning, I've just got to start jogging. And he hasn't stopped.
1: He has not stopped.
0: Yeah.
1: Let's get his brand new track on, Hands Up. We'll celebrate The Role, because you're not going to be able to see him live for a long time.
0: Triple One.

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0: for Dave Gleason. Not far away at all, Gleeso, from one of the greatest Red Hot Summer Tours we will see. I reckon we caught up with James Rain a couple of weeks ago. We've got to try and get in touch with Colin Hay.
1: We do indeed. Now, the Red Hot Summer has become an absolute must-see event around the country. I think it was started in 2011 or somewhere about there with... Barnsley headlining it. I think there was only maybe Shannon Noel was on the bill as well. And they played three regional centres in New South Wales. Since that time, it's grown to the stage where I think they have three or four running it like across the summer, crisscrossing the country.
0: Yeah.
1: They've had everyone from Paul Kelly to Jimmy Barnes, The Angels, Susie Quattro. But this one that's coming, one of the ones that's coming this year is Men at Work and Australian Crawl on stage together for the first time since sometime in the 80s, I would imagine. And it's going to be absolutely fantastic. We are... I can say we have pulled a spot on one of the Red Hot Summer shows. That's in Seppelsfield in South Australia.
0: With the great Susie Q.
1: Great Susie Q. So hopefully I'll get up and do a bit of a song with her. I love doing that.
0: I've just had a bit of a look here as well. So John Stevens, Baby Animals, Rose Tattoo, Dragon, Choir Boys and the Screaming Jets. There's a bloody setup as well, guys.
1: Yeah, bloody oath. No, it's always great to be part of it. And the people who are... Who started it, or Dwayne McDonald, who started it with another bunch of people around his local area, should be very, very stoked with what he's created.
0: Triple play time. Men at Work, into Ozcrawl, into Eskimo Joe. This is like being there in the flesh, Gleeson.
1: Rock on. It's live before your naked skin.

0: Completion at 8 o'clock, which means 9 o'clock next, Closer. It's pretty simple. And we do the classic 9 at 9. What are we doing?
1: Classic 9 songs involving a choir,
2: yeah,
1: Tomo.
2: Like this.
1: It's always brings something a little different to a rock song to have a choir involved.
0: Lisa, you had your Fringe show at the start of the year in Adelaide,
1: yes.
0: And you had some backing singers as well, which would have been absolutely superb.
1: Take it away, girls.
0: Songs with a choir next, Triple M.
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23: Songs with a choir in the background. This is a two-prong effort here, Gleeson. We are celebrating them in full in the classic nine at nine tonight.
24: Yeah, I always, you know, when you hear these songs with choirs in them, not just two people doubled, their vocals doubled. It must be amazing for the kids to get into a recording studio and sing on these tracks and then to hear back.
23: Unreal.
24: On these massive tracks we're about to play. Going to kick it off with the one and only Tina Turner. We don't need another hero. We don't need to know the way home. What we want, it lies beyond Thunderdome.
2: There you go, David.
24: Bang!
2: There you go.
24: I love this song more than I ever did now.
23: What did you think it was?
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23: I thought it was all that.
24: Just some warbling by the great Tina Turner.
23: We could press play on the real thing.
24: Let's
23: we
24: do that.
23: Okay, no worries.
24: Get the choir on.
23: Number nine, classic nine, songs for the choir. Triple
24: Can you come,

0: Jones, You Can't Always Get What You Want on Triple M Nights with Dave Gleason. We had The Killers before that, and Tina Turner as well, 1985, 2004 into 1969. That's just what the front man of the Jets does.
1: Yes, indeed. And I was in a choir, Tomo. It was at the Abermain Eisteddfod.
0: Right.
1: Eisteddfod is a word, it's a Welsh word, because they're big on singing over there. They're big on their choirs.
0: Yes.
1: I sang, I think it was called The Gay Musician.
0: Right.
1: It was an old standard, but yeah. And look at me now.
0: Yeah, now you're flying.
1: I'm a musician.
0: Yep.
1: And we move on now. This is the one that came out in 1990 from an album called You. Let's Go. The Soup Dragons with I'm Free.
2: Don't be I'm free.
0: Triple One.

0: You too. I still haven't found what I'm looking for on Triple M Nights with Dave Gleeson. We are doing songs with a choir. Tina Turner, The Killers, The Stones, Soup Dragons, Alice Cooper, and of course, You Too right there, Gleeson.
1: Yep, new album coming out very, very shortly. Everyone's very excited to hear what they've put together.
0: Bloody oath.
1: Probably some change of direction again, some new innovation they've added to their sound. That's what they're like.
0: That's how they roll, Gleeson.
1: It is. Now, this one's a beauty because not only is the choir in the song, but they're having a crack at the teacher, and everyone knows what I'm about to say. It's Pink Floyd, Another Brick in the Wall.
0: Triple M.

0: Benatar with We Belong. It's a cracking song. Songs with a Choir. We are doing in the classic 9 at 9. All these amazing songs this hour have had choir involvement, and we have absolutely loved it, guys.
1: Yeah, well, this one's a funny one because I saw a Batuta advocate. You ever see the Batuta advocate?
0: Yes, I have.
1: Well, I actually said that One Nation's building more bridges for people to sleep under after they frivolously spend their superannuation money. I don't know if it's true or not.
0: No.
1: But if you do want to get you some good news, it's the Batuta Advocate or the Onion. That's where you get...
0: The Onion's another good one.
1: That's where you get all your true gossip and information. Under the bridge, Red Hot Chili Peppers, Need I Say More?
0: Triple M.

0: Night Show with Dave Gleason will be back. 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

0: Done and dusted for a Monday helping from out of the Screaming Jets has been bloody superb, I tell you what, Gleeso.
1: Mate, it's been an absolute pleasure to be here. We are counting them down tomorrow night. What are we up? Oh, my God, Tomo. Oh, my God.
0: What's happening?
1: I'm laying down the law.
0: Tomorrow night?
1: Yeah.
0: Yep.
1: Like Jarch.
0: There you go.
1: Like Judge Jarchy.
0: There you go. Yes. Laying down the law tomorrow night from 9 p.m, Gleeso.
1: Brilliant. Plenty of other stuff to get through as well, Tomo.
0: Elton John as well on debut. Looking forward to hearing from Elton.
2: 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Can you get the balance right between the piano and everything else?
1: Oh, Reginald, don't swear like that.
0: See you tomorrow, bro.
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0: Yeah, Hammer here for a couple more nights, filling in for Matty O before handing it back to the big man himself. Barnsley kicking off this hour. I'm sure he'll do just that when he rocks out at Sounds by the River in SA next year. We're going to get you ready for that. Pete Murray, he's the latest artist to re-record some of his biggest hits. This is his version of Better Days. See whether it compares to the original for you. Gang of Youths, new music. That's hard to say, evidently. This is brand new from these guys. First big single in 4 years. Things take time. Bit of a message to the fans probably as well, that one there. Very excited to press play on that one for the first time here on Triple M. One of my absolute favourite bands and so hyped to hear their return. We'll give you the word on whether we can expect a new album from those guys as well. But let's kick things off with Icehouse, back from when they were known as Flowers. You are hanging out with me, Hammer, for your Monday night on Homegrown, the home of Australian music here on Triple M. We love it.

0: Crowdies on Triple M Homegrown, live across the Triple M network. It's Hammer here, keeping you company late at night here for your Monday. We're going to play a song that was performed live by our very own Dave Gleason from Triple M Nights on the footy show during that program's heyday.
1: How good Australian rock royalty and long-time friends of the footy show, the Angels, are in the studio to perform for us live tonight this absolute classic. Please welcome the Angels and footy show favourite Dave Gleason with Shadow Boxer.
0: Of course, this one, though, is going back to when Doc Neeson was still fronting up, and it's a classic here on Triple M Homegrown.

0: There it is, brand new music from Gang of Youths. What do we think? It has been a minute since those guys released new music. In fact, 4 years since their last big single. That one, of course, coming off of their third album, Angel in Real Time. One of my absolute favourite records ever. And does this single signal the imminent release of an ever-elusive fourth album?
1: I don't know. Do you want us to do it?
2: A little bit, yeah.
1: Yeah, maybe.
2: A little bit? Just a little bit?
1: Maybe. I cannot confirm.

0: able to deny. Corbett has asked me to refrain from referring to any alleged albums until the time is right.
1: It's such a tease, Dave. Just release it! We got more new music coming up as well. Ella Hooper there, with a bit of a potty mouth, that one. And she's going to be rocking out, of course, at the Red Hot Summer Tour. We'll get you ready for that one with that track on the way in five. On Homegrown, it's Triple M.
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9: It's Homegrown with me, Hammer, filling in for Matty O for a couple more nights. Australian music lives here, and we got more of it on the way. Brand new music from Phil Jamison, frontman of Grinners. I love this track. It's coming up for you. And then a throwback. Strong contender for best Aussie song of the 2010s, for sure. But of course, Spiderbait, they just wrapped up their recent tour playing their Ivy and the Big Apples album out in full. I saw them live, and this one, I can tell you, just absolutely brought the house down. But we're actually going to play the first single off of this record. A great track. Although, I kind of wish I got this version when I saw them live. This is Cram with Buy Me a Pony, if it was a Dr. Seuss book.
10: And I want you to know, you don't have far to go. 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
9: 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Here's the real thing. You are on Homegrown with me, Hammer, rocking out for your Monday. It's Triple M.

0: Tame Impala on Triple M Homegrown. Australian music lives here. I'm hanging out with you for your Monday night right now. The Black Sorrows with the song that finally delivered them the breakout success they were looking for.
1: All of a sudden we're playing and people are starting to sing the songs. You know, that there's that wonderful feeling when everybody knows every friggin' word. It's so powerful that you say, well, I hope this never ends, because it's intoxicating.
0: Triple M.

0: Brand new music from Jamo there. One of my favourite tracks at the moment. More music on the way. Machinations coming up. It was on this day back in 1983 that they performed at a little-known venue called the Paddington Green Hotel. One of the hottest spots in Sydney for local indie electronic and punk acts. We're going to remember that in a moment. But some live music that you can see this year. Birds of Tokyo, of course, they're going to be rocking the Red Hot Summer Tour. And for those in SA, they get an extra little treat. Yeah, John Stevens is going to be playing alongside for the Sounds by the River, the South Australian variant of the Red Hot Summer Tour. We're going to get you up and about with our showcase of some of the best live music coming to a town and a stage near you around the country. It's Homegrown on Triple M.
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14: What?
15: Well, you always said he's got an ugly mug.
14: Oh,
15: but I thought you were talking about his face.
14: Lumpy's gorgeous.
15: He is a handsome bloke.
14: Lockie. But so over the weekend, Pardon?
15: Just ask Dua Lipa.
14: Oh, yes. Yep. No, nothing's happened with her.
13: What's
14: Dua
13: going on there?
14: No.
15: I think she took a like in the Wumps once.
14: Out at a club in Melbourne. Years. Not like that. Like it was just a... Oh,
15: tried to get him into her booth. That's, not a euphemism.
14: It's terrible.
15: Not a euphemism. They're in a club.
13: Wow.
14: And anyway, so we're starting to renovate and so we're sort of marking things out and whatever, but Locke drove up a ute full of stuff from Melbourne back to Sydney this weekend. So we were unpacking, you know, clothing, stuff for the lounge, a lot of kitchen stuff. So I have a lot of nice, quite, you know, fancy glasses and plates and all that kind of stuff. And I've got a lot of nice mugs and all that. So I was setting them all up and there was this one mug and I was like, am I going crazy? It was this blue old thing with white deer, like steer on it. Is that what they're called? Steers?
15: Steers.
14: Yeah.
15: They had cattle on it. You had cattle.
14: Oh, cattle, sorry. Yeah, steers.
15: Right,
14: yeah. And I was like, opened the cupboard and I thought, I swear I put that mug in the bin.
15: You're a grub. You're a grub, Dylan.
14: And then I go grab some more mugs or whatever, you know, open them up, go put some wine glasses in, put some mugs in. I go, that mug is big. I grab it and I go to put it in the bin. And Lockie, my boyfriend, he goes, no, that's my favourite mug. He goes, you've tried to throw that out twice already.
15: So he keeps finding it in the bin and then retrieving it and not saying anything and just chucking it back in the cupboard and you keep throwing it out.
14: Yeah, because I'm going crazy. And then the third time he's caught me and he's gone, no, that's my favourite mug.
15: Let him have his mug.
14: I know. And I go, why do you like it so much? He's like, it's got stairs on it. It reminds me of like farm home. And home.
15: Yeah.
14: So I said, okay, I love you. You can have your mug.
15: But you do get I get that.
14: Yes, like, mugs are such a favourite thing, don't you reckon?
15: I agree with you.
14: You have your cup of tea.
15: I've got a mug that bloody Steph bought me years ago.
14: Mm.
15: And I just thought it was the cutest present ever. It was like a gamer's mug. It has like one of them like red knobs as the handle. And it's the one I choose every time.
14: Yeah.
15: Just because it's my favourite.
14: I think there's something about a mug. But yeah, so I was like, okay. You can have your mug.
13: The problem is, Lou, that now if you do actually, if you like accidentally break it, he'll think that you did it on purpose.
15: You're dead right.
14: I know.
13: Be extra careful.
15: I am not allowed anything in my house. I'm not allowed any of my shit.
14: No nice decor or anything.
15: Nah, but even if I think something, like I bought Steph once because I was like, I like these and I thought these look pretty cool. It was like a horse head candle. Like a mold of like a stallion looking like all majestic.
14: Hideous.
15: And I was like, these are so cool. Steph was like, you're a bogan. And I'm like, what? These are grouse. These are fancy. And I'm not allowed anything, except I fought so hard to have my bronze Steve Irwin statue next to my bed. So I'd sleep with it next to my bed and I kept moving. I'm like, you get to choose everything. All white pillows, pro pillows.
14: It sounds like you and Wumpy live in a prison.
13: It does.
14: Me and Steph be like, you can't have that, Jack. You can't have that, Lockie.
13: What about your superhero, like, Transformer figurine thing?
14: To the man cave.
15: That's in my man cave.
14: Oh, like, anything Steph doesn't want shunned. Judge, Steph, okay. She goes, put that in your man cave.
15: But I don't really have a man cave anymore. That was in my old apartment. I had, like, an attic.
14: Do you know
15: and
14: what else?
15: I was shunned. I was like Quasimodo. I'd, like, come down the steps of a morning having slept up there. She's like, morning. I'm like, hey.
14: What else is hilarious? And the weekend we were setting up Lockie's office as well. And so I was like, no, it has to be like a dark brown.
15: Did you get him a desk?
14: Yeah, dark brown desk. And he got like a new Mac and we got the blue one. So I was like, well, let's get you like a nice blue chair. And then he was like, oh, but I want to decorate my corner. And I was like, okay, like, you can have what you want.
15: We're like desk. Children. We're like little kids.
14: You can decorate your corner, Lockie.
13: So those are things that Lou and Steph obviously just...
14: Oh, hate.
13: About you and Wumpy.
15: Yeah.
13: So should we go 133353?
15: Yeah. What's one sort of hideous thing you hate about your partner?
14: Mm.
15: It can be
13: clothing
15: choices, bloody decor.
14: Yeah.
13: Decor.
14: And I know Lockie has one about mine. It's like a big corgi oodie. You know how they're like so big on you?
15: Yeah.
14: I love it so much. He hates it.
15: We'd love to just know one thing.
13: Whatever
15: you hate,
13: it is.
15: What you hate about your partner.
13: 133353. We'll take your calls next. The one thing. You can love him as much as you want. The one thing you just hate about your partner.
5: It's your early drive home with Triple M's Lou and Judge.
13: It's Lou and Judge on Triple M. Our number is 133353. And we are asking, what is that one hideous thing that you hate about your partner?
14: Well, yeah, because over the weekend we were unpacking some stuff in our new place in Sydney. And I kept finding this hideous mug of Lockie's in the in the cupboard. And I kept going, how's that getting there? And then he goes, you keep throwing out my favourite mug. I was like, that's got to go. But I let him keep it.
15: Geez,
14: I'm so kind.
15: Oh, Mother Teresa. Do you know?
14: It makes me sound so evil. I'm not, I promise.
15: Yeah, sure. I've got I actually have a theory on this.
14: What?
15: You're my wife, Steph, and your favourite type of house, like if you can live in a doctor's surgery with just stainless steel benches and nothing there and just scalpels everywhere and like no sort of home or like no homely feel, you just want like you want a clinician's bloody room.
14: I just want pure marble with nothing else.
15: All right.
14: On it.
15: Okay. Anyway, ugly things that you hate about your partner. Bree, talk to us.
11: Look, I love my partner.
15: Yep.
14: Mm-hmm.
11: Don't get me wrong. He is a hobbyist of all sorts. He's very much into old world things, like
15: love
11: making
15: it.
11: Things from scratch. But he has a ungodly collection of rocks.
14: Does he pick them up when he's going for a walk at the beach? He's like, oh, that's a nice rock.
11: Sometimes. He will sometimes spend money on it. He is a flint napper. So a flint napper is basically where you make like arrowheads and spear points and stuff out of rocks.
15: Sick.
11: But he's got an odd ungodly amount of them everywhere. You could be walking through the house and you'll find some sticking inside your foot every few minutes of the day.
14: No, I get you, Brie. It's like finding Lego everywhere.
11: Yeah, exactly.
15: Which is equally as awesome.
11: The stuff he does is beautiful, but it's obsessive.
15: No, that's fair. We get it, but Lulu, you love your rocks too, don't worry. They're just a bit shinier, I think, than his rocks.
14: Diamonds are a girl's best friend.
15: Daz, talk to us, mate.
14: Dazza!
12: Hey, guys, how you going?
15: Good, mate. How you going?
12: Good, good. So it's me that has the ugly piece of artwork.
15: Ooh, okay.
12: I'm an app pool player, and I have what I consider one of the great Australian collectibles, and it is a painting of dogs playing pool.
15: Yeah.
12: My missus can't stand it.
14: I think I've seen that. It's like Golden Retriever. Yeah, yeah, yeah.
15: It's almost a staple in any sort of man cave pool room.
12: Exactly,
15: you know?
12: Exactly. And I managed to negotiate the dining room. And now it's in the pool room, which is considered the dining room of the house.
15: Wait, hold on. You've changed your dining room into the pool room.
12: Yeah, it's now a man cave.
13: You're kidding.
14: Jeez, Des.
15: Daz, you are our leader.
14: I love how you guys are clapping like you've done it, Daz.
15: You've done it. How has he done it? You've cracked the code.
14: Oh, that's good.
15: Holy dooly.
14: Amelia, what's the one hideous thing you hate about your partner?
16: Don't get me wrong. I love my partner and I love his dog, but dog decorations all around the house. I tried to throw the same mat out for the same month, but same thing, he finds it in the bin and have to play a bit stupid.
14: He's like, my precious.
16: It's from Temu as well, this silly rug that's about $10, shaped of a pug's head, and it's the ugliest thing I've ever seen.
15: So he's got a pug as well?
13: Oh, hang on, she's gone.
14: She's gone.
15: I was leading into a tremendous joke there.
14: Oh, go on,
15: you be
14: us.
15: Amelia.
13: Okay.
15: So, you got a pug?
14: Yeah.
15: Lucky it's not a big dog, otherwise he'd make Amelia.
14: Nice joke.
13: So if Amelia were here, she would have laughed at that. Maybe she was there.
14: Probably not.
15: Don't know if she would.
13: Okay, well, I guess we'll never know.
15: We'll never know.
13: Yeah, okay. Well, hey, you know what's coming up shortly?
15: What?
13: One of our brand new games, Cheater, Cheater, Pumpkin Eater.
14: Oh, I'm nervous.
15: Why?
14: Because I'm not very good at it.
15: No, you're a weapon.
13: Okay, we'll find out how to play. Stay tuned to Triple M. It's Lou and Jarch.
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13: You are listening to Lou and Jarch for your No Undy Monday. Time to play this.
18: I'm cheating. I'm a cheater. Cheater, cheater, pumpkin eater.
15: Wow.
13: Here we go.
14: Second time we've played this.
15: That's right.
14: So it's still fresh.
15: Now, I think I cheated last time and got away with it.
14: Yeah.
15: You cheated last time and didn't get away with it.
14: Yeah, I think it's because I was going, I think it's in Germany.
15: And then we'd say something really specific.
14: Yeah.
15: Yeah, in like Berlin in 1964. So basically the gist of the game is, Lou's got a sheet of paper over there that I haven't seen. I've got a sheet of paper here that she hasn't seen. It's got each piece of paper has a topic on it, right?
13: Mm.
15: So you will ask me your question.
14: Yep.
15: You'll read it out in the paper, and there'll be a little break, a little bit of like a dim, dim, dim, dim, dim, dim, dim. And I can either take the paper and cheat and read it, or I can answer just if I know the question, and Lynn or Cameron has to guess whether I'm right.
14: Great explanation, Jack.
15: Oh, God, I thought it was pretty long-winded. Anyway.
14: When you're explaining in your head, what am I saying?
13: It's not a time, so it'll be Lynn up first.
15: Yes, Lynn up first. So should I play for Lynn?
14: Yeah.
13: Well, yeah, you're not playing for Lynn. Lynn's trying to call you out.
15: Yes, correct. Yeah. Lynn, you've got to call me out. How are you?
19: I'm great, thanks, guys. I'm looking forward to winning.
14: Oh, nice,
15: okay.
14: Lynn.
15: Wow.
14: Confident.
15: Well, Lou,
19: you've got to be confident.
15: You do have to be, Lynn.
14: Okay.
15: Do you want to ask me the question?
14: Yes. Okay. What is in a traditional Greek moussaka and how do you make it?

0: Your time is up. Lucky for me, a lot of Greek friends. So moussaka, you've got layered sort of eggplant. You can have minced beef, lamb, just a good solid pungent meat in it. It's got bloody tomato sauce, and to make it, you roast the eggplant, you cook the mince and the onion, garlic all together, and then you layer everything in a dish pretty much. So you then bake it, and that's a moussaka. I don't know how else, how far further deep I could go into that, but that's pretty much it.
1: Okay.
2: Lynn, what do you reckon?
3: Cheetah, pumpkin eater.
0: You're dead right, Lynn.
3: I know.
2: There's no way Josh is eating that.
0: No idea what a moussaka was.
3: I did.
0: And you want to know, it says creamy bechamel. I just left that out because I don't know
2: cheese.
0: What bechamel is.
2: Oh, it's like a creamy sauce cheese.
0: Sorry. It's a creamy sauce cheese.
2: Very good. I know it from lasagna, not
0: Jesus.
2: From moussaka.
0: Lucky you didn't get that one.
1: Lynn, well done. We'll get a prize over to you.
0: You nailed that, Lynn.
1: Okay.
0: All right, we got Cameron on the other line. Cameron, how you going?
4: Hey, good, mate.
2: Hey, Cam.
4: How are you?
2: Yeah, good, Cammy.
0: All right, Lulu. Mm-hmm. You ready to receive your question?
2: Yeah.
0: Lou, why do we get goosebumps?

0: Your time is up, Lou.
1: I actually know this one. Goosebumps are like tiny little muscles in your arms, and you usually get them when you're like cold or scared or excited or something. So I always get goosebumps because I'm always excited. That's pretty much it.
0: Wow.
2: Okay. Cameron, you reckon she read that, mate? Or do you reckon she cheated, or did Lulu just know that?
3: I reckon she's a cheater.
2: Damn it, you did such a good job.
1: She was cheating. Damn it, we sucked, John.
2: Oh, mate, it's the
3: goosebumps that create the surface, less surface area on your skin when the hairs stand up, it keeps you warmer.
2: That's right.
1: No.
2: Yeah.
1: That's not what it says here.
2: That is right, though.
1: Whatever.
0: Oh, there we go. Lou and Josh from Triple M. That's Cheater, Cheater, Pumpkin Eater. Up next, a bit of a police call gone wrong on Triple M.
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4: This is Triple M's early drive home with Lou and Josh.
0: Lou and Josh on Triple M. For your Knowendy Monday, of course.
1: Now, I've found something that might tickle our fancy.
2: What?
1: Is that the right phrase?
2: Yeah.
1: Tickle our fancy.
0: Tickle our fancy, yes.
1: So I saw this online as one of my scrolling days across the weekend.
2: Yep.
1: So a woman has called the police over a non-alcoholic gin and tonic.
2: What do you mean?
1: Because she's accidentally brought an alcohol-free gin and tonic.
2: She's fuming.
1: Because it was in the alcohol aisle.
0: Oh.
1: I can see how you can easily get that muddled up, but she's so angry, and Tesco refused to refund her, so she called the cops.
2: She's called the cops.
1: This hilarious audio.
6: Officer police, how can I help?
7: Is it possible to send a police car or something down to Tesco Extra to mediate over a problem?
6: What's the problem?
7: Well, I've just gone in there, and they've got these miniature Gordon gin with tonic. It's in the alcohol section. I'm going over the park because it's nice and cool. I'm sitting in the shade and I look at it. It's zero alcohol. And I just brought it back. He says, you've already drank one. And I says, okay, I'll pay for that one. And can I exchange the other ones? It cost me £6.
6: Okay, so this is not a police matter.
7: You'll take that with Tesco, that's not... No, because I'm really angry, so I'll get arrested.
1: I'll pay for that one.
2: Also, sorry, in the UK, they're hiring 12-year-old girls to be on the what the hell?
1: Sorry, that's not...
2: She sounded like a child.
1: I thought apparently they released that because a third of the calls I receive each day are not appropriate. You know, like calling up being like,
2: mate,
1: help. Yeah. I mean, I'd probably do that.
2: Yeah, there was no alcohol in my,
1: in my drink.
2: In my pre-mixed gin and tonic. And I just want to sit in the park, have a lovely day, and there's no alcohol in
1: it.
2: I'll
1: pay for that one, but the other three, can I get a refund?
2: I says, I'll pay for that, but I'm not paying for that other three. That is insane.
1: I know, I thought that was pretty funny.
2: Well, it's wild behaviour.
1: Yeah.
2: Have you ever...
1: Call the cops for non-alcoholic drinks?
2: Well,
1: plenty of time.
2: I just feel like because you're a bit of a drama queen, you would have called them for...
1: I've never called
2: things.
1: The police once in my life.
2: Have you
1: touch
2: not?
1: Wood.
2: Yeah, okay. I just thought you would have been.
1: Have you called the cops?
2: No.
0: No.
1: Well, now I want to. We can't.
2: No, Louisa.
1: No, we're not allowed to.
0: Can't do it for a bit of radio on air fun content. Prank
1: it's like
0: calls.
1: When there's a red button in front of you, you
2: want
1: to press it.
2: Yeah, that is
1: but
2: true.
1: But don't.
2: We won't.
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4: Lou and Judge.
5: Lou and Judge on Triple M. Our number's 133353. We'll be asking for your calls very shortly. But first, what's tickling our fancy, guys?
6: Well, there's a bit of a strife here.
7: Oh.
6: There's a marathon happening in Sydney there on Sunday. Right?
7: A lot of people running.
6: A lot of people running. Now, I think they've got about 40,000 odd medals made. You know?
7: That's a lot of people sprinting.
6: Well, not sprinting, buddy, remember?
7: Marathon. Well, some of them do.
6: Not in a marathon.
5: They literally say it's a marathon, not a sprint.
6: Yeah, that's it's almost the opposite.
7: Sprinting is subjective.
6: No.
7: My sprint could be someone's jog.
6: That is that's absolutely true. But that doesn't mean that people sprint marathons.
7: Whatever.
6: So they've got the medal ready, right?
5: Yep.
6: And let's do some iconic locations.
7: Okay.
6: Harbour Bridge.
7: Yep.
6: You know, your Opie House.
7: About to say the Opera House would be in there, surely.
6: That's correct. Now, Allianz Stadium.
7: Mm. Loops past there, does it?
6: One of our great stadiums.
7: Mm-hmm.
5: Yeah.
6: Australian stadiums.
7: Yep.
6: Now, they've put Allianz Stadium on the medal.
7: Oh, lovely. So they put all the places on the medal of that.
6: Well, from Munich.
7: Pardon?
5: Oh.
6: Yeah, Allianz Stadium in Munich.
7: They put the wrong stadium on the middle.
6: They put the wrong stadium on the middle.
7: With 40,000, they've made 40,000 metres with the wrong stadium.
6: That is correct, Dalden.
7: Whose muck up was that?
6: Stinks of something I do.
7: Same. Well,
5: to be fair, you go Google Images, and in the whole world, if you search Allianz Stadium, the German one probably more famous than
6: Well, it looks pretty big.
7: Would you not double check? Go, oh, hang on, let's just double check which stadium we're putting on there.
6: Well.
7: Can I have a look at it?
6: Yeah, you can.
7: Why are you not letting me touch it?
6: So I'm about to read a quote off the piece of paper.
7: I was like, give it.
6: I was like, no. They've handled it pretty well.
7: Oh, good.
6: Because, I mean, there's not much you can do. I mean, it's not extremely prominent. It is the wrong stadium, but it is what it is. And they've said, we're not going to run from it. Excuse the pun. It was an unfortunate error, though it's certainly given everyone something to talk about this weekend, mostly in good humour. So they've actually copped it on the chin.
7: Yeah.
6: Good Aussie spirit.
7: I think that's what you got to do, kind of just make everything a bit lighthearted and a bit of fun.
6: Well, you're not just going to then, you probably couldn't, even if you wanted to, change the medals because it's happening.
7: It would cost so much money as well.
6: And the time.
7: Now can I have a look?
6: Let me see.
7: Oh, please, Jack. Just give me it.
6: Yeah, they've had a giggle. But
7: it's a cool medal. I wish I was running.
6: No, I don't. Nah, you wish you'd just get the medal, don't you, buddy?
7: Yeah.
6: Without running, huh?
7: Yeah, that's so true.
6: What I was thinking, though.
7: Cool.
6: I feel bad for this mob that's made the wrong medal.
5: Yeah.
7: Yeah.
5: Big mistake.
6: And I feel bad. It's, you know, it just happens. These things happen. So I want to make the medal makers feel better.
7: Oh, that's kind of you, Jack.
5: How would we do that?
6: Well, LP, thank Christ you asked. I'd love you to call 133353.
5: Nice.
6: Tell us of any of your recent stuff-ups.
7: Oh, we want our own mistakes.
6: Over the weekend.
5: Yes.
6: You know, did you bugger up over the weekend? You bugger up at work.
7: Mm.
6: We just, as a group, we want to make them feel a little bit better about themselves by reminding them that, hey,
7: we're all
6: stuff-ups.
7: Oh.
6: Pull it out again. We're all stuff-ups. 133353.
5: Call us now. Had it, didn't you?
7: One more,
5: good luck.
6: You're okay.
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0: up on the middle. They've put not Sydney's Allianz Stadium, but the Munich Allianz Arena on the middle, 40,000 of them printed.
1: Mm.
0: So we wanted to make them feel a little bit better, and we wanted to know what was your mistake this weekend at work.
1: And let me tell you,
0: they
1: made 40,000, which is a lot more than nine. Nine is German for no. So it's like a double entendre, sort of a bit of a joke there.
0: I would like to go home.
1: I think I should duck off based on that last joke.
0: Sergio. Talk to us.
2: Mate, I think I can top that one.
1: Okay, let's make him feel better.
2: Yeah, a while back we purchased new cars, and we both had the same car, me and my wife. Anyway, a few years later, I'm emptying out my mum's house because she moved into a retirement home. And we just finished the day and we were just buggered. And we got in the car to go home, and we were thinking, oh, great, we're finished, we're going home. Anyway, I put the keys in the car, and the car won't bloody start. I tried and tried, couldn't get it started, you know, and we ended up calling the NRMA. NRMA guy comes out, and he's trying, he's checking everything, and then halfway between his checks, I kind of figured out, oh, I've got my keys. This is my wife's car.
1: Oh,
0: no, Sergio.
2: The NRMA guy goes, you didn't.
0: You did.
3: You did.
0: You Sergi didn't. You Sergi don't.
1: Oh,
0: it's pretty good.
1: It's as bad as mine.
0: Paul.
1: It's as bad as mine. Nine. Paul.
4: Hey, guys, how you going?
1: Good, mate. Let's make the metal makers feel a bit better, mate. How'd you bugger up?
4: Well, mate, yesterday I just thought it'd be nice weather, a good day to give the car an overdue oil change, which I do my own servicing always. And for whatever reason, mate, I've taken the stupid cover off the bottom of the engine, the eye seen the sump plug, the brain followed the eyes, and I've drained the automatic transmission fluid.
0: Oh, Paul.
4: But it actually gets better, because I thought it was drained. So I thought, all right, I'll crack the oil filter now.
1: Yeah.
4: And the engine was still full of oil, so oil absolutely all over the driveway. Another trip to Super Cheap, $200 later for 8 litres of transmission oil.
1: Mate.
0: Well, I tell you what, Paul, it's not super cheap then, was it?
4: No.
3: It's actually very good.
1: Yeah. Good. I also service myself, Paul, but I know nothing about cars.
3: Yeah, come on, mate.
1: I do all my servicing myself. Not a thing about vehicles.
3: Okay, so
0: go to an ad.
3: That sort of comedy is definitely going to make the metal makers feel better.
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3: It's Lou and Judge on Triple M for your No Undy Monday. 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
0: That is such a good gift.
1: $300. This is the most high stakes US League I think we've played.
3: Yeah.
0: Yeah.
1: I think it is. $300.
0: Yeah, $300 is awesome. I'm actually going to win these.
1: No.
0: Yeah.
1: No. Okay. Kate, we got you on the line. Kate, how are you?
6: Hey, guys, how are we?
1: Very well, thank you. Now, high pressure here, Kate, $300 on the line. What do you reckon?
6: Yeah, I know. Wouldn't I be wife of the year if I got that?
0: Yeah.
1: Or
0: keep it for yourself. Just pretend you don't want. Didn't win.
6: Or wife of the year and just disappear on Father's Day and leave him with the kids, because it's about quality time, right?
1: Hey,
0: nice.
1: Kate, you are cooking with serious gas there. I like where your head's at. Well, if you win this gift card, you can certainly do that.
0: Well, I'm feeling good.
1: I'm going to read the questions first. To answer gets the point. No need to buzz in at all. Kate, are you ready?
6: Absolutely.
1: Lou Givsi. Sounds Italian, doesn't it?
0: Yeah.
1: Lou Givsi.
0: Lou Givsi del Den.
1: Are you ready?
0: Yes, I am, Jack.
1: Righto. Girlios, you versus Lou begins in 3, 2. Now! A robot made headlines this weekend by beating Usain Bolt's 100-meter record. What country was the robot from?
0: Uganda.
6: USA.
0: America.
6: China.
0: UK.
1: Yeah, correct. Mm. Correct, Kate. What is the national airline of Germany?
6: Lufthansa.
1: Oh, giving it to Kate.
0: No,
1: great knowledge. Good knowledge. Adam Sandler's 1996 film, Happy Gilmore, is about which sport?
0: Golf.
1: Correct, Lou. In this day, 1947. On this day... on this day, 1,947 years ago, which volcano erupted?
0: Mount Fuji.

0: Aussie.
1: Think of Pompeii.
2: The big one in Italy.
0: Roman.
1: Yeah, Italy. What, it's Mount Vesuvius. Oh. What is Homer Simpson's middle name?
0: Doe.
1: Oh.
0: Mo? Donut. Peter.
1: No. Jay. The Pokemon World Championships are taking place in San Francisco this weekend. What is the name of Pikachu's trainer?
0: Ash.
1: Correct. Oh. How many hearts does an octopus have?
0: Eight.
2: Four.
0: Five. Three.
1: You were close, Kate.
0: One.
1: Oh,
0: two.
1: You said three. Lou got three. What colour is the E in the word Google?
0: Red.
1: Correct. Oh, who is older, Nicole Kidman or Julia Roberts?
0: Julia Roberts.
1: It's Nicole Kidman. Yeah,
0: no,
1: giving it to Kate by 1 year. What's the main ingredient in German Sauerkraut?
0: Cabbage.
1: Giving it to Kate.
0: Oh,
3: that
1: wow.
3: Was
1: a smack bang and it's the
0: Oh, Kate. Nice, Kate.
1: Okay.
0: Oh, no, we tied.
3: It's four all.
1: Okay. Who beat the Roosters on the weekend?
0: Tigers.
1: Oh. Giving it to Kate.
3: Well done.
0: Well done, Kate. Gifty voucher for you.
2: Thanks, guys.
1: Mate, enjoy.
0: Have a good one.
3: Hey, incredible work from Kate to get that Tigers answer at the end.
0: So quick.
3: Lou and Jarch on Triple M.
4: The early drive home with Lou and Jarch.
1: Can't do anything nice anymore.
0: No. Well,
1: there's
0: not,
1: no point in doing anything nice for anyone anymore.
0: You're not very nice anyway, even if you were trying to be nice.
1: Yeah, I mean, I'm not a nice person.
3: No, don't say that, mate.
1: So then being nice and going out on a limb to be nice to someone for once in my life and then getting brutally rejected, it means I'm now the Grinch again. I'm the Grinch.
0: You are.
1: Mm. I've been shunned from society for just being an innocent little ugly kid, and I've lived on a mountain, and I finally go, well, you know what? I'm going to do a Christmas-themed gift for one of my good friends.
0: Well, you do have a dog called Baxter, and you are green.
1: That's correct.
3: True.
1: Well, if you want some context, LP, your birthday was on the weekend.
3: It was.
1: Happy 29th, son.
3: Thank you.
1: I can't believe I even have to say that. Probably.
0: Well, wish him happy birthday.
1: Yeah, probably spit in my face.
3: He's only saying that because someone told him to say it.
0: Yeah, it was me. I told him.
3: Oh, see, thank you, Lou. Thank you for doing that.
0: It's okay.
3: Thank you.
1: So, I bought you a gift.
3: You did?
1: On the weekend. I bought you a lovely bottle of wine.
3: Oh, yeah.
1: When I came to your house for your little shindig.
3: Oh, no, that was lovely.
1: A little bottle of wine. And I also got you a Monopoly Christmas game. And I just thought, this is fun. I was in a hobby shop. There was themed Monopolies. And I'm like, oh, LP will like this. This is fun. And it's like you open it to play it at Christmas. And I honestly, that was my thought process. And I was actually excited about giving.
0: Can you buy like the North Pole and stuff?
1: And it's got all like the different bloody little trinkets and you can see them in the box. And I was like, this is cool.
3: Haven't gotten into it yet. So I need to go through all the properties.
1: Mm. And all the props.
3: No, I'm very excited to play it. I'm very thankful.
1: Well, I get into work this morning. And I hear the rumour mill has been abuzz.
0: Ooh, whispers of what you've done wrong.
1: Old re-gifty Archdale, they've been calling me.
0: Well, it's a Christmas Monopoly. It's like one of those things you get sent as a PR package, Jarch.
1: So this is the thing. So, codes out there, you thought, you and the girls thought that this was a PR thing that I'd just been given and just handed to LP on a whim.
0: It seems it.
2: I mean, you get sent a lot of gifts, like, into the office and stuff like that, and it just felt like... I didn't bring it up, by the way. Someone else...
1: No, who did bring it up?
3: Actually, you left. You had a great time at the party.
1: So far.
3: We wished you farewell.
1: Yep.
3: And then I turn around and go to my partner, Izzy. I'm like, how good is this? Judge got us Monopoly Christmas edition. And Izzy just sort of turns to me and goes... He's been given that, and he's just passed it on to us.
1: I hate that she thinks that, because I was genuinely excited. Like, I was excited about it.
0: Because I got a voucher for LP from Jarch and I, and then
3: also very thankful for that. The abundance of gifts from you guys.
1: Lou texted me and said, get something physical, bring something to the party.
0: So I said, get a nice bottle of wine. I said, get a red. So I think what's happened, Jarch, is you've stopped off on the way, you've found an alcohol shop, and you've gone, Lou said red, beautiful, get red. And then bang, right next door is a hobby shop, and you've gone, beautiful, extra gift.
1: Delvin.
2: It's because you can't get Monopoly Christmas on the shelf. And so everyone at the party was like, well, you can't buy that. So
3: it's August.
2: Been gifted it.
1: Everyone at the party. So everyone's at the party talking about how I can't buy.
0: Old Archdale re-gifter.
3: Re-gifter
0: Archdale. Re-gifter, re-gifter.
1: So, Lou, you have that smack bang.
0: You are.
1: So I stopped, I was like, oh, I've got to get him a bottle of wine. And then I saw this hobby shop and I go, oh, this is cool. And there was heaps of those like, toys with the big heads and like heaps of other cool stuff.
0: Would have been better to go with one of those, kid. But there was me in this situation.
1: There was different Monopolies. And there was one that I wanted to get you. It was like Monopoly something, but the plastic had been ripped.
3: Oh,
1: and
3: I go,
0: that's a real re-gift.
1: I go, well, yeah, that would have looked like a re-gift. Imagine if we got that one.
0: No, it had been ripped. Judge has just taken it from his man cave. It's been ripped.
1: Anyway, Izzy, not a re-gift.
3: Mm. LP, you were going to say something more scathing just then, weren't you?
1: No. I'm just not a re-gift. Okay. I'm sorry that you think that, but now I'll never buy anyone a present again.
3: Yeah.
0: My birthday's coming up, so don't be re-gifting, mate.
3: As long as you don't just re-gift again.
1: Mm. I'll get you Monopoly Thanksgiving.
0: Yeah, Valentine's Day.
4: It's your early drive home with Triple M's Lou and Jarch.
3: Lou and Jarch on Triple M, and it is our least favourite part of the show. It's probably your least favourite part of the show. Mm. Tell us why.
0: I reckon some people will be keen for us to leave. Especially after you, a couple breaks back, Jack.
1: Oh, I've had a few shockers.
0: Yeah.
1: But hey, it's Monday. I'm easing into the week. By Chewbacca Tuesday, Winston Churchill Wednesday, pure fire, flames.
0: So you're 3 days and you'll be back.
1: Chewbacca Tuesday is tomorrow.
0: I thought you meant by like Wednesday, like you're easing into Tuesday, Wednesday's all right, and then Thursday.
1: You know what? Friday I'll probably come good.
0: Oh, beautiful. Yep. I reckon I'll be back by Saturday.
1: Yeah, great.
0: Cool.
1: That's usually you. You are the funniest person I know on a Saturday. And then Sunday, shocking. Monday, shocking. Bad, bad, bad, bad, bad. Saturday, hilarious again. Takes too long to fill up the tank.
0: Oh, God.
3: It's a shame we're more of a weekday sort of show.
1: And that's what sucks, mate. Yeah. The people don't get to see
0: us. We are just big Saturday kind of guys, aren't we?
1: Guys.
0: Oh, I've even called myself a bloke now.
1: Just us blokes in the studio doing a show.
0: Anyway, a couple of DMs. Jarch, you buying rounds on the company card?
1: Yeah.
0: At Zachy G Tattoo said, man of the people.
1: Well,
0: not really.
1: Well, yeah. Kind of. Yeah.
0: At J Webb, is this why Lou brings it up on air? Because it's content, which then technically makes it claimable.
3: True.
0: Jackpot, tax deductible, mate.
1: Genius, mate.
3: True.
0: And at Mitch Roy Lance said, sounds like it was getting cheaper in his defence.
1: Yeah.
0: True, it started off more expensive and then it went down, so you probably lost friends throughout the night.
1: Well, I am how'd they describe me? It was
0: a loser?
1: A
0: loner?
1: No, a very grating personality.
0: Yes.
1: So I wear people down. Unpopular.
0: Yes.
1: People
0: I've always
1: leave.
0: Said that about you.
1: Yeah, like shocking
0: really
1: to hang
0: annoying.
1: Out with. So the people leave. That's why I try and buy drinks to keep friends.
0: I'm going
1: to
0: leave now.
1: Okay.
0: So see you tomorrow, Jack.
1: All right.
0: Bye, mate.
1: See you, mate. You staying at LP?
3: Chris from IT's calling me. Yeah, I'll be there.
1: I don't see anyone out.
3: Okay, you got this. Press that button down.
1: I don't see anyone out there. Guys, can I get out of Chris?
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19: On Triple M's Rush Hour, this is bizarre. It's Billy's unique look at the other side of footy.
1: Very good today, Jim.
20: We haven't done it yet.
1: No, it is. Ryan, we'll start where we always do.
21: What's it, number five, Fat?
1: Brian, thank you, Brian. Mm-hmm. He spotted his wife, Tanya, in the crowd.
22: 17 or 18 times this year without having really big games, Brent. Consistently.
23: 16 of his last 17 games, yeah. 2+.
20: Just a small forward, I suppose, 50 for the year. Did you spot someone down there, Pete?
24: Yeah, my wife.
20: Oh, there you go.
24: She never comes to the footy.
20: Oh, there you go.
23: Did she bring a date?
22: Yeah, she said
20: who's in fact, Jesus, she...
1: Who were you sitting next to? Poor old Tanya.
25: Who was Tanya sitting next to?
1: Oh, good sort.
25: Ryan.
1: No.
25: Harrison.
1: No. poor old Tanya.
26: They're all good boys, their kids.
25: No, they're good boys.
1: And so is Tanya, by the way.
25: Tanya's a ripper.
1: And then
25: it's only Bristol that lets them down.
1: Exactly.
27: How about number four, Bins?
1: Oh, what about Mervyn up there in Mackay, our expert cricket commentator, yes. Jim? He thought it was a waste of time for the Aussies to go upstairs.
28: How's the review
29: looking, missing
28: though?
29: Leg.
28: Okay, all right.
29: Yeah, so, northern Queensland into Darwin, and there's even some kind of they've reviewed it. That's hitting. He's out. The Star's got five. I know nothing about this game. Thought it was missing leg. But, he's gone. Stark's got five.
25: Not that middle stump, though.
29: Oh, mate, come on. It's hitting leg stump.
26: The entire ball is hitting leg.
1: Oh, come on, Mervyn.
25: We did discuss this. He doesn't know what LBW looks like.
1: No. Why?
25: He pitched the ball up.
1: Exactly
25: far up
1: right.
25: The stumps.
1: He tried to hit your head every
25: Everyone's
1: time.
25: Head.
26: That was on Triple M Melbourne's Dead Set Legends.
1: It was, too.
26: Pat McCarthy, Isaac Smith, Xander Maguire.
1: Thank you, Raps. Mm-hmm. Nice clean up there. I see what you did.
25: Yeah.
30: What's at number three, Cocko?
1: Oh, Nick Watson, I didn't see this. You were there, Jimmy boy. But did the Wizard take mark of the year?
25: I don't think it quite gets there, but in the conditions, it was an absolute ripper.
1: Let's have a listen to Tom Atkinson call it.
31: Left foot kick comes inside 50.
25: Oh, my God.
31: The Wizard! Is that the biggest spell we've ever seen in Optus? Jeez, he got high! In the wet, no worries. You want mark of the year? There it is.
0: Tom thinks it's mark of the year.
25: Yeah, I liked Harvey Langford at the G, the Melbourne. Right. That was a proper fly. That was like a big disco.
0: All right then, yeah, so good.
25: Michael Roach job.
0: So maybe not, Tommy.
2: Give us number two, Brownie.
0: Stevie J and Joey are playing cricket.
3: We're playing a T20 game, are we, Stevie?
4: We are.
3: T20 game of cricket over summer.
4: Wombat and I are going over to Tasmania.
3: Oh, yeah.
5: Is that the one that Nath did a few years ago?
3: Yeah, right. What's your cricket skills?
4: Better after it.
3: Okay.
4: I think they've got Wombat free.
3: I played a T20
4: I'm a keeper batsman, though. I'm okay. Same as you.
3: Wednesday night, so in Surrey, they used to have a cricket comp, and I played in a T20 comp, and I won the man of the match grand on the grand final. So
0: there
3: I've
0: you
3: got
0: go.
3: Ball, orange ball. I've kept it in the... Alongside.
5: Well, actually, if you want a jumper to go with.
4: Oh, well, you can compare that to my Norm Smith, Joey, but.
0: every time. Cricket. I'm the Normie. Come on, Stevie. Just come out of nowhere.
25: I can't imagine either of them playing cricket.
0: No. Stephen had fielded finally and bat about eight.
25: Yes.
0: And Joey the Wombat.
25: Greg Wombat doesn't know how to play cricket. Please.
0: What do you got at number one, Bill?
7: Oh, this is funny, Jim. I could just see it in my mind.
25: Yes, go on
7: with
25: then.
7: The call here. The prancing pony.
25: Oh, yeah.
7: Paddy Moss. Jim, he fell over, and didn't you boys love it?
8: Handball over the top. Young got it to Frederick. Frederick over the top. And I think it's Foss can receive it.
9: He tripped over. He fell forward. He tripped. Sort of kept going. And then he fell flat on his face. And he was caught. And he was running it around and goal. It couldn't look any more silly for you.
25: Oh.
9: It was horrible. Carlton fans are up and about, KP.
25: They are.
9: Wow.
25: Face planted in the square.
0: How did he fall over?
25: No.
0: Just had the ball.
25: His face.
0: Going to kick a Joe the Goose. It's the
25: easiest
0: and fell over.
25: Goal ever. Yep.
0: Oh, that's funny. Well, bad luck, Vossy. Now, we all ready?
25: Bad luck, Vossy.
0: Bad luck. Yeah. Bad luck. Are we all ready for the next segment?
25: Oh, no.
0: What's that?
25: It's one of your sound effects.
0: Oh, no.
25: For the next segment.
0: Fats robot
25: no.
0: rap.
25: No.
0: I might take are that we... one out.
25: I'd suggest if you're thinking about staying listening to the show, don't.
0: Mm-hmm.
25: Now's the time to go. If you've got a little job before
0: got to pick the kids up
25: before
0: or something.
25: Before Sam Williamson comes in, who's magnificent, just if you want a little break from the show.
0: You want a cup of tea.
25: Now's about the right time to have one.
0: Put the jug on.
10: You're listening to the only show that's telling you to turn
25: that's
10: off.
25: That's it now.
10: It's Rush
25: right
10: Hour.
25: Now.
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0: New segment, Jim.
25: No.
0: And with any great segment comes a great opener.
25: Thank you, robot.
0: And a robot voice.
24: Robot rap. Robot rap. This is fast robot rap.
25: Get stuff, robot.
24: This is fast robot rap.
0: I don't like them, Jim, robots. They're taking over the world.
25: I wandered into Maddie's booth earlier on today. I said, was that safety dance? Now I know why he was running it around.
0: I don't like them.
25: All right, yes.
0: Because they're everywhere and they're coming. But can you believe a five-day world humanoid robot games has kicked off in Beijing?
25: Right.
0: So there's 16 different countries come together.
25: Right.
0: Who's got the best and latest technology, of course, with these robots.
25: Yes.
0: 50 events. So including soccer, athletics, dance, kickboxing, weightlifting, gym, tennis. It's actually interesting watching them play tennis robots. They actually hit it back to it. It's not bad. A vertical leap. We saw it the other day.
25: We did. 2 metres or whatever
0: meters.
25: It was.
0: There's firefighting and rescue and all that. So they all come together. For 5 days, 50 events.
25: Yes, so this is your rap.
0: Yes. So two robots ran faster than Usain Bolt's 9.58. Do you see that?
25: No.
0: Two of them.
25: Two.
0: Broke the world record, Jim.
25: Well, they're not humans, though.
0: Well, but they broke his record.
25: Right.
0: But they can't stop.
25: So they
0: run into this big, thick mat, and one of them died. He fell over.
25: He died.
0: Yeah.
25: He died.
0: He did.
25: He just blew up a little.
0: No, his guts come out.
25: Like,
0: you
25: fix him. You think if the robot died?
0: No, they brought out a stretcher.
25: Really?
0: Stretched him off. And he was all had sparks and stuff coming out of him, so he was no good.
25: Right,
0: another robot, he or she, ran the 400 metres in 39 seconds.
25: Yes.
0: The world record's 43.
25: Right,
0: so he blew that up.
25: Blew that up, yeah.
0: So they're coming, Jim. They're coming on.
25: That tells you they're coming.
0: But I, Jim, was lucky enough.
25: Here we go,
0: Jim, to catch up with the 100 meter.
25: I was fearing
0: the 100 meter star, Rowan Bott.
25: Rowan Bott.
0: Wait for it. His mates call him Ro. Jim, And Jim, I couldn't believe that Roe. Seriously. He knew who I was.
25: Did he?
0: Have a listen.
6: It's been a rock and rolling season, but the monkey's off the back, Billy. You are still king of July.
0: That's Roe.
25: Doing some footy commentary.
0: Yeah, no, he just knew who I was.
25: Right.
0: I said, I'm Billy. He said, no, not the rock and roll and see. I said, I couldn't believe it, Jim. So I'm coming around him.
25: Has been a build-up to you putting your own commentary into robot speak.
6: It's been a rock and rolling season.
0: Thank you, Ro.
6: But the monkey's off the back, Billy. You are still king of Geelong.
0: Jim, we did tell people to go and get a cup of tea.
25: I really hope they did. They have missed nothing.
0: Ro. Oh, good on you, Ro. But I'll tell you what.
25: So full name was Rowan Bott.
0: Yeah. We just shorten it. But if you want to have a look at it, where do you watch it, Will?
25: On the internet, Bill. Where do you watch it?
0: No specific channel or anything. Netflix have got it.
25: They're putting it after Live Golf.
0: It's worth having a look at. It's quite interesting, Jim. They're coming, I'm telling you. They'll be in your lounge room before you can say Rowan.
25: Circled all the way back to his own commentary.
0: Oh, fat, there's messages coming in already.
25: Of course there are. That's the worst shit I've ever heard.
0: Actually, had a quote, unquote.
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12: Right now we're joined by one of our favourite guests, not only because he wins gold medals, but he also brings lasagnas in every single time. It is Aussie swim star Sam Williamson.
13: Our next guest just won 4 Commonwealth Games gold medals in Glasgow, clearly powered by his homemade lasagna, which he was gracious enough to bring in for us.
0: You actually made this?
14: I made this, yeah. I've made the pasta sheets myself, the bechamel's homemade, spaghetti bolognese.
25: Oh, look at fat.
14: Jesus, I've never seen a man move quite as fast.
25: Jeepers creepers.
13: The problem is, only one person got to eat any of it.
15: He made the team for lasagna and Phil ate it all.
0: He made it for fat, let's be honest. And I had a bit of it. So I took it home.
25: Took it all home.
13: Now, we welcome back our lasagna king, Sam Williamson.
25: Oh, here he is, Jim. And fat's got the, I was going to say silverware, but the goldware.
0: Have a listen,
25: around
0: please.
25: The neck.
0: Yes. 4 gold medals, 4. Jim. And they're heavy. Bloody heavy.
25: Well done, Sammy. We have actually spoken to you since this barnstorming performance. Look at him.
0: Sound like a mountain goat.
25: Oh, my God.
0: Billy goat.
25: Welcome in.
14: Thank you. Thank you very much, boys. A pleasure to be back. And, safe to say there's something in the kitchen brewing for you.
0: Oh, good. Oh, we like that.
25: Fat.
0: Because he bears gifts.
25: Well, Herb was really keen because she loves her food. To try it.
0: No, she was
25: and not. And you didn't allow her any access.
0: No.
25: Fizzy got none.
0: No.
25: Will
0: got none.
25: Maddie?
0: Raps.
25: Raps got none. So now we're going to all, everyone's going to have a nice taste.
0: Okay. Mm-hmm. Maybe just you and I. Now, well done, Sammy, because we're very proud of you. And I know we spoke to you on the phone, but this time, 12, 14 months ago, you couldn't walk. You fell off that box. You couldn't walk, mate. You had to relearn how to walk and swim. And now you sit here with 4 gold Commonwealth medals, well, I do, and then you've got a gold medal pan pack and a bronze pan pack.
25: Bronze.
0: Unbelievable.
14: Yeah, it is, it's definitely been a tumultuous little year, Still something I'm processing. I've only been home for 4 days, I think, so still coming off a bit of jet lag from the US, but I really don't have the words to describe exactly what happened. Coming off Comm Games, wasn't really expected to do much over there. Was going over there with the opportunity of, you know what, this is racing. I haven't raced for 12 months. I actually hadn't raced internationally since the Olympic Games. It was
0: 4 events, 4 gold.
14: Yeah, 100% hit rate.
0: That's unbelievable.
25: That's gold.
0: Now, I've got a question.
25: Oh, you got a question.
0: I was thinking during the ad break.
25: What are you thinking here?
0: Can you actually swim outdoors if it's raining?
14: If it's raining, you can still swim. I've definitely done a few competitions outside when it's raining. We had the short course world champs here in Melbourne, and I'm pretty sure we had a bit of rain.
25: Right. MSAC
14: during there, at MSAC. I mean, lightning? It's undercover. Lightning is a no go.
0: Yes.
14: But you know, I still remember growing up. One of my first coaches, old school fella from Queensland, training in an outdoor pool, and you know, thunderstorm comes over. One by one, kids are getting out. They're like, oh, I don't want to swim. I don't want to swim in this. And my coach, he just pointed at me. He's like, you're not getting out. You're not getting out of the pool.
0: Oh, the old hard.
14: And then a tree across the road, got struck by lightning.
25: No way.
14: And we just looked at each other and he thought, actually, maybe get out now.
0: Well, here we go.
25: Here it is.
0: The lasagna.
25: Oh, nice.
0: Sam Williamson lasagna. Yes. Actually, Jim wants to try it.
25: Yeah, so well, just a slice. I'm not going to eat that much.
0: Not all that, because fat will take it home. Oh, thank you, Will. Can't cut it, Will.
14: So can we trust you to cut this, Pat?
25: As you told us last time, this is completely made by you.
14: This is homemade. This is the first thing I did when I stepped off the plane. I knew I'd be coming in to see you boys.
25: Right.
14: So I knew I had to get some lasagna out.
25: Awesome.
14: So, yeah, I was rolling the pasta out this morning, so this is as fresh as it gets.
25: Awesome.
0: Keep talking, Jim.
25: Someone's handed Pat the knife and fork.
16: Don't drip it onto the... If you get it on the medals,
25: he just flopped it over.
14: I just spent hours making this, and you
25: look how he presented it.
14: You presented it like Jackson Pollock.
25: You did. Sam wants it bloody presented.
0: Yes, he does. Hey, you just eat it; it'll come out the same.
25: Oh, will it?
14: Yeah. Now I've eaten it. I've had my fair share of these. So this is all yours, mate. I don't need to have any.
0: Oh, I'm going to take it home.
25: Don't worry, I bloody am having some.
0: Anyway, we're
16: on also here. Bought a dessert in as well.
0: A dessert too.
14: A dessert. Well, yeah. Last time I only came in with mains, I couldn't leave Fat hanging, so I made sticky date pudding for him.
0: The old sticky date, you beauty.
14: There's a bit of caramel sauce in there as well for you.
0: Oh, shit.
25: Are you all right? Sam, you can't talk.
0: No wonder he wins gold medals.
14: I'm going to have to take over this radio station because no one's talking.
25: Magnificent.
0: It is, Jim.
25: That
0: I told
25: is
0: you.
25: Absolutely superb.
14: My pleasure. Well, thank you very much for having me, boys. So,
25: you know what? You can bloody come anywhere.
14: This is how I celebrate my swimming. You know, I come home and I get straight into the carbs.
0: Oh, I love it.
25: Pat, have you had some of the sticky date?
14: You haven't had any sticky date?
0: No, I can't. Look at that. That looks,
25: that looks good. Gonna have to have some of that too.
14: Oh, just going straight. Hang on, you got to put some ice cream on this. If you're doing this, you're going to do it properly.
0: I brought in the straight blue ribbon.
25: Oh, has it?
14: The good stuff. Wow. Put a bit of that on.
0: Righto, Jim, you talk.
25: All right, I am.
0: Yes.
25: And then,
0: no, you're not.
25: That looks good.
14: And then, hang on, you've got to drown it in caramel sauce. Right. Come on.
0: And the Yeti. He's brought the Yeti, Jim.
25: Look, this is bloody...
14: Com Games Yeti,
25: this
14: might
25: is
14: I add.
25: Look at Fat.
14: Oh, here we go. Go on.
25: Actually, how good does that
14: look? Laughing here around that. Tell me what you think.
25: Oh. Wow, wee. Fat. It's orgasmic. Look at him.
14: Keep those medals clean.
25: Oh, the shutters.
0: Keep going.
25: Oh, that looks amazing. Well, Sammy, thank you.
0: Yes.
25: I haven't had any sticky date, but that lasagna was bloody magnificent. Oh, well done, all of this incredible stuff you've done. Enjoy being home and having a break.
14: Thank you very much. And thank you very much for having me, boys. It's been a pleasure.
0: How are you, Sam?
25: He can't speak.
0: He can't speak.
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17: This is Billy's joke.
0: I walked into the Cremorne last night, Jimmy boy, and there seemed to be a gathering over there, a party of some sort. So I said to the barmaid, I said, Misty, what's going on over there? She said, oh, it's a birthday party. I said, whose birthday party? She said, Tulu. I said, who? Anyway, they started singing and I heard them sing, happy birthday to you. Happy birthday to you. Oh, happy birthday to
25: again,
0: you.
25: That's just a horribly boring story where he's mentioned his own pub.
0: To you.
25: Yeah.
0: It's to you's birthday.
25: Yeah, so Rabs.
0: Rabs.
25: Do that justice.
0: Oh, Rabs, that's disappointing for me.
16: We might join United Forklifts and just walk off the joke too. Yeah.
25: Even Damo, who's hung around for 2 hours since his segment, hated it. Look, he's got the thing thumbs down. Get
0: Why don't you go home when you do your bloody... You finished at 4:30.
25: He's waiting to go to classified.
0: Oh, is he?
25: Yeah, that's what
0: I was. Don't hang around here then. Oh, look at him.
16: He's not wrong though. That was a shit joke.
0: He's dead.
25: Terrible joke.
0: It wasn't one of my best. I said that. I gave fair warning. It would help if and someone could find some jokes. Send me some jokes for you. I'm running out of them.
25: Righto.
0: What else have I got here?
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16: And we're all in a similar boat.
21: there it is.
25: Oh, there it is.
21: It's when I laugh. It's when I laugh, it goes up. The voices are on the way out, yes. I will say.
16: Yes.
22: Bit unwell there, me, aren't you? That's okay, though. You're tough as nails.
21: You know what, though? It was also just a big weekend on the mic at Frothtown. A lot of yelling.
22: Frothtown, an event Unbelievable.
21: It's so
22: I've already put it in the calendar for my mates next year. I was like, no, we're done. We're going to Froth Town.
21: No, it's
22: good. It was awesome.
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0: something truly special.
1: Has that officially been added?
2: Okay.
0: Yes.
2: Oh, sorry. Hang on, everyone. Can you just kill the bed? Sorry, Brian, can you just speak again? Good morning.
1: Good morning, Katie.
2: It sounds muffled, doesn't it? Do you know why? Pathetic. He's wearing a mask. He's wearing a mask.
1: Do you know why I'm wearing a mask? And it might sound a little muffled because you sound like you've eaten gravel for a week. What
3: she
1: is going
3: works
1: on?
3: Hard. She just works hard.
1: And you too. No, you don't sound great either.
3: My voice is just coming back.
1: I have told you how important it is for me to protect my voice over the next 2 months.
2: Yeah.
1: And you come in like this.
2: I was going to say, we're not on a plane, Rhino. You don't need to, you know, to wear a mask.
1: It is a closed-in area. The air circulates around here. You three in here, no offense, Leechy.
4: Thank you.
1: You two plus Leechy with your weird disgustingness on the desk. And when was the last time his desk was wiped?
3: And in all honesty, Lammy, he needs to keep his voice because who's going to interview the losing captains after games?
1: Well, I did Jack Graham last night. He's not the captain, so thank you.
3: No, even better. Who's going to interview a losing player?
1: Well, somebody's got to step up, unlike you. So. Over the weekend, big celebration for Jack Gunston.
2: Yeah.
1: 300 games.
2: So good.
1: I would say.
3: He is such. He could have kicked 10 yesterday if it was dry. He's such a superstar.
1: Beautiful player.
2: How many did he kick?
1: Five. He kicked five. And he's just an unbelievable finish to his career. It's just been a great story.
2: Yeah.
1: And well loved. One of the most loved people at Hawthorn. So many people actually flew over.
2: Yeah.
1: They kept crossing to it in the coverage. It was, what, 15 team minutes?
3: Yeah. Would have won the Coleman if you played every game this year.
1: Just amazing. Just amazing. And he was so excited about having a couple of quiet drinks last night to celebrate. And so he wanted all the people who was really close to him, but one person in particular he was really looking for.
5: It's going
1: to
5: be awesome. And I've got to like Xavier Ellis, Chance Bateman, guys that started my career at Hawthorn. They're living over here. So I look forward to having a beer with them as well.
1: Oh, that's how nice is that? This is on the Channel 7 coverage. Jack Gunston, 300 gamer.
2: Can't wait to have a beer with his good friend, good old teammate, Xavier Ellis.
1: Specifically.
2: Started their career together.
1: Specifically gave a shout out to Xavier. So how was the beer? Did you have a couple or two?
3: Interestingly enough, to be fair, by the time we left was like 9:30.
1: Okay.
3: Got home at 9:45 for the kids.
1: Yeah.
3: Then would have had to have turned around and gone 10:30 to 11 and a 4 a.m. alarm. In the environment, I'm probably not pulling an all-nighter.
2: No.
3: I unfortunately just got too late on a Sunday night for me. But
1: so you just...
3: The night before, though, I
1: let Jack down.
3: Well, I didn't, because I saw Jack on Saturday and Sunday.
1: Okay.
3: And fantastic. 300 games. Incredible. And so on Saturday night, we actually put a photo of Jack on our phone. And then we got pissed pretending Jack was there. So
1: that's sort of the same. I heard he's woken up so sad that he's actually immediately retired and doesn't want he's
3: I'll
1: just
3: tell you what, Freo are hoping he's retired.
1: Well, yes. So last night's result means Fremantle will host Hawthorn in the qualifying final.
3: That rain came at a poor time for the Hawks.
1: Yeah.
3: That 100 plus written all over it.
1: Yeah. Came at a poor time for the person sitting on the boundary too.
3: No, I thought you would, mate. I thought you'd love it down there.
1: No, I do. And the rain is refreshing.
2: Was that your umbrella, the one that you were holding?
1: No, the crew bring them.
2: Yeah. Oh, nice. They bring them. But you have to hold your own.
1: Oh, yeah. I know. Yeah. I was holding Abby's. Yeah.
4: And that was your suit you were wearing?
1: Yeah, that was mine.
3: But very interesting.
1: Yeah. Oh, it's a nice jacket. You know how much that jacket costs?
3: Yeah,
1: you don't want to know how much that jacket costs.
2: How much does it cost?
1: You want to know?
2: Yeah.
1: Have a guess.
3: What brand?
1: It's MJ Bale.
2: No. I also,
3: $500.
2: Yeah, I was going to say.
1: It's a lot more than that.
2: $800.
1: More.
4: Right, Mr. 1,000.
1: I think it's about that.
2: Did you buy it?
3: With the slacks.
1: No, I didn't buy it.
3: With the slacks as well.
1: No, slacks are a whole other price.
2: Hang on. No, I didn't buy it. Okay, well, I've been guessing that someone else bought you a jacket. Who cares?
6: 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Triple M.
1: Just talking about how to make $150 million and set ourselves up, and Katie says, yeah, good idea, let me know.
3: Yeah.
1: Like, as if we're going to do all the work, and then she's going to
3: throw you in.
1: Yeah, I'll jump on, like, at the last minute.
2: Just let me know when you want me, when you need me, and I'm in on
3: You're
2: it.
3: In.
2: But I'm here for you, don't worry about
3: Wouldn't
2: that.
3: Wouldn't it be nice just, I don't know if you ever go to an ATM, no one probably does anymore. But I used to always look at the docket.
1: Like, balance printed out.
3: Yeah, the person before me would leave it in there, and I'd just like to know if I'm going okay.
2: Yeah.
1: If you're better than them or worse than them.
3: Should I be more depressed or am I actually going okay?
1: So you're kind of hoping that says like $12.
3: Yeah, and you go, available balance $12. Yeah. You go, great, my 15 trumps you.
2: I go to the ATM all the time now because of babysitters and things like that, but nobody ever prints receipts anymore. I'd love to have a little squip. like squeals.
3: Yeah, it was always interesting at the pub. Yeah. You'd pull it out and go, oh, where's this bloke? Yeah. What's this bloke doing?
1: He's the one shouting all the drinks. Yeah. Hey, Wildcard Weekend, I heard you talking about it before in a very confused way. It is this week. It is the first ever Wildcard Round.
2: Fun. That's fun.
3: Are you finding it fun?
2: Yeah. I'm finding it fun.
1: I'm actually keen now. Like, now that it's here, it's very hard to talk with this mask on, trying to keep myself safe.
3: Well, then take the mask off, for goodness sake.
1: It's too risky. It's far too risky. So
3: it's like you're sitting here with a bloke with a condom over his head. Like, mate, just take the mask off.
2: Yeah, I'm not going to hook up with you. Don't worry about
3: it. You're going to hold your urges, Lamb.
1: We're still quite close. You could easily spit accidentally into my mouth. So it'll be Friday night. The Western Bulldogs and Collingwood. They start at 5:40 p.m. That's 8th against 9th. So that's going to be an absolutely cracking game. And then on Saturday night, the Melbourne Demons.
3: Yeah.
1: I cannot believe the D's are in the Wild Card.
3: I can't believe you're doing this with a mask on either. Well, so there's a couple of things we can't believe.
1: It is so that I can still be active during the final series. Yeah, that is all. So this is, I'm protecting myself. The D's in the Wild Card against the Blues. This is going to be the absolute biggest game, I reckon.
3: Yeah.
1: Because you've got the form team of the comp, Carl, and you've got a team that's been one of the better teams.
3: No, it's going to be okay. I'm not a big fan of wild card. Just give me top eight and let's rock and roll.
1: We'd have no footy this week.
3: Yeah, well, that's okay, because after a season of working every weekend, you don't mind a little bit of time off.
2: I
3: said in the car last night as I drove off at about 9:30 from the footy, how good's this?
1: Yeah.
3: Footy's done. This weekend coming, I've got a runway to run amok.
1: Yes.
3: And M's in Sydney running the Sydney Marathon. So,
1: you'll be just
2: full-time parenting.
1: Full-time dad.
3: I'll be doing a sleep out with the boys where we put the mattresses on the floor in the front room.
2: Oh, that's fun.
1: So Fremantle will play Hawthorn next Thursday night. You can 99.9% lock that in. It's going to happen.
3: That was the birth of Wharfie time officially. That was the national Wharfie time.
1: Put it on the big stage. So that'll be interesting. And then Hawthorn, of course, as Xavier Ellis broke here on Triple M, was practicing Wharfie time and getting prepared for it. That was a big story. You were name checked by Sam.
3: That was upsetting.
1: Massive story.
3: So much so I did go out of my way to text the coach and say sorry.
1: The All-Australian will be announced tomorrow night. So they were going to announce the squad last week, but then all the Sydney stuff happened, and those three players in particular, Blakey, Heaney and
3: Warner. So is there going to be 46 or is it just going to be 43?
1: No, the squad will be announced and then the team will be announced straight away.
3: Oh, right.
1: So you're going to get both tomorrow.
3: So it's
1: almost like an honorary mention. It's always worth it for some people. Like, I think, for instance, Harley Reid might be in the squad potentially, but he's probably not going to make the team.
3: Talking about Sam Mitchell just then really briefly, I think maybe Hugh McCluggage might be another example. The amount of times you get named in the squad, and you used to have to go and sit there.
1: Yeah, that sucks.
3: And you used to leave empty-handed. I think Mitch went forever. Not selected, but was in the squad for ages.
2: So it's sort of like always the bridesmaid, never the bride. Is that kind of vibe?
1: Yeah, but imagine you go to every wedding thinking you could be the bride, but you're actually just in the crowd, and then they call out the bride, and you're still sitting there.
3: So for Sam Mitchell, for example, and Hugh McClellan, like, they're just forever consistent.
2: Yeah.
3: So they're forever going to be in the squad because they're stars. But if you miss it, you start to sit there.
1: Mm.
3: What a boring night.
1: I reckon Isaac Heaney, Chad Warner and Nick Blakey were all going to be in the team. So that actually opens up three spots for people who, weren't quite going to be in there. Yeah. So there's a meeting tonight.
3: Will the AFL say what the original... No, they won't do that.
1: But the last All-Australian meeting is tonight. So they're actually going to confirm it tonight.
3: So. Unusual. So they watched all 24 rounds in the end.
1: In the end, they did, yes.
3: Yeah, which is watch good. A whole season to give an Australian award.
1: Yep.
0: Righto, thank you for joining us.
1: You're welcome.
0: We'll hopefully see you on Friday, maskless.
3: Start breathing on him.
2: Yeah. let's pin you down, take your mask off.
3: Wouldn't that be an Australian training fight?
0: Get qualified today for endless possibilities tomorrow with the on-site specialists at Australian Training Management, RTO 2431.
7: 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Triple M.
2: And speaking of the Hollywood Hawks, they were obviously in town for the Xavier Ellis Cup.
1: Yes.
2: Hawks, the Eagles, which was last night, absolutely pouring down. Terrible, terrible weather. But it was Jack Gunston's 300th game.
3: It was.
2: Right? You guys started your career together, didn't
3: he
2: you?
3: He started in Adelaide and then I was already at Hawthorn, but he came over after a year or two at the Crows, and then returned. He's a Melbourne boy.
2: So I was watching Channel 7 last night, watching the footy and... Weren't you hanging around like a bad smell in the Hawks change rooms?
3: I was working. I was working.
2: Lingering in the background. Camera kept on panning to you. You've just got your headphones on. You're just looking around.
3: I was working hard like a Trojan horse down there. We were covering the game.
2: Yeah, sure.
3: As a professional at Triple M.
2: Yeah.
3: I was focused. Mm. There was one stage Tommy was talking.
0: In the rooms after the game.
3: In the rooms on the mic working. Yep. And I just didn't listen for 3 minutes. I was just doing sign language to Jared Ruffin across the room. So, no, I did hang around like a bad smell there, me, to be fair. But they are, and I appreciate it so much, is the effort they put in and the invitations to turn up to the footy club when they're in town. Because my two boys are complete nuffies.
2: Yeah.
3: So, for example, Saturday, I had to go get the haircut with the boys, a different haircut. I had to stand there at the barber, to Em, who's been in here the other week, to cut the hair in here, holding a Connor McDonald photo I found on Google up next to him so that she had a reference point on what haircut Albie was chasing, the Connor McDonald.
2: Connor McDonald is the one with the rat's tail?
3: Yeah, had the rat's tail. Rat's tail gone. So Albie's in the middle of growing a rat's tail.
2: Right.
3: So he's got the sideburns missing and the mullet growing.
2: Yeah.
3: M finds it deplorable.
2: Mm-hmm.
3: I actually find it quite cute.
2: Okay.
3: Like, he runs around in his little whites. He's my tip rat, I call him. My little tip rat. But post-game, lucky enough to interview Connor McDonald, who gave little Albie a shout-out.
8: Yeah, thank you. What's the little one's name?
3: Little Albie.
8: Albie. Shout out Albie, number one fan. Love you, brother.
3: That's it. So in fairness to Connor, went straight over to Alb too when he saw, like, he's sitting there with his little footy shorts and jumper on, roughs him up, gives him a high five, cute. Signs his stuff again for about the 300th time.
2: Mm.
3: But we had one little emotional period in the rooms.
2: Oh, what happened?
3: Albie's five, and he went downstairs, and it was late. It was like 9:30. Started crying.
2: Why?
3: And, of course, all the old boys that were in there, like Ruff, Luke Bruce, Liam Shields, Isaac Smith, all those guys, like, he's a typical Alice. Look at him. He's dropped his bottom lip.
2: That's okay.
3: Anyway, the problem was at the training the night before, captain's run where we go and they're out on the field running around and whatnot, they missed the Wizard Watson. And I said, don't worry, mate, you'll get that tomorrow. More just, kick the can down the road. We'll sort it out later. So sure enough, after the game, the Wiz was off doing stuff. And I was like, I'm not going to interrupt the Wiz. He wasn't in the player area at all. He was out the back.
2: Right.
3: So Luke Bruce, three-time premiership player, one of the Hawthorn greats, is like, come with me, boys. Just grabs the boys, walks through the change rooms, finds the Wizard, gets the signature, brings back Albie, smiling like you've never seen before.
2: Tears and I was dried
3: like,
2: up.
3: I was like, mate, are the tears all right? He's like, I'd hurt my leg, Dad. I'd hurt my leg. That's why I was crying. I'd hurt my leg. So, no, it's an experience. And they're full nuffies. Like, they're on the Instagram page. Hawthorn left the microphone in the middle of Optus Stadium. It was like, leave a message for Jack Gunston's 300.
2: Oh, cool.
3: Straight away, Al walks up, shirt tucked in, footy shorts on, leaving Jack Gunston a message on the microphone. So, my boys are full nuffies. They absolutely love it, adore it. And I'll say it again, they are so lucky that they get treated so well by the footy club. Like, I get in the car and they are core memories that will last forever. Meeting all those players.
2: They're the perfect age for it too. You know, 7 and 5, you're right in the thick of it. Yeah, footy cards. You're
3: heroes.
2: This and you're that. Yeah, exactly.
3: Heroes. But it's funny, like, they're like, oh, that's D'Ambrosio.
2: Yeah.
3: And I'm like, yeah, that's Jared Roughhead.
2: Yeah.
3: And they're like, yeah. Ray Roughhead, cool.
2: Yeah.
3: I'm like, four-time premiership player, Coleman medal, one of the club greats. Yeah. And then all of a sudden the boys are like, sidling over to Ruffy and just they don't understand the history that well yet at 5 and 7, but they're learning. But no, it was fantastic for them in the rooms. As you said, did I hang around like a bad smell?
2: Absolutely.
3: I was like a sheep's dad, just hanging out the back.
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8: So it was a big weekend. Frothtown is a beer and booze festival. It's on Friday night, then Saturday day, Saturday night. So there's three sessions, Sunday off. Now, I have done quite a few years of hosting the wrestling ring, which is what it is at Frothtown, which is some games, and we'll get into that in a second. But it was your first appearance at Frothtown on Friday night.
9: Yeah, I had a personal suspension from Frothtown after my PTSD incident at the Subiaco Hotel with a gentleman called Robbie. Where I thought he was talking and trying to be cool, saying he was at Frothtown at the pub. And then I sculled my beer, threw it in the air and said, I'm already at Frothtown. So I banned myself. And it turns out this is my first year of Frothtown. It was incredible.
8: It's great, isn't it?
9: But about 250 metres probably longer of just beer, food, music, games, vendors everywhere.
8: Silent disco.
9: Yeah, it was unbelievable.
8: Really good. I mean, we even stumbled across Shucks and Nibs. Remember that? We dove into a lot of voices.
9: Jeez, I reckon we had
8: three or four,
9: yeah.
8: So, and
9: four does.
8: The difference was as well is that Zave eats his oysters and just swallows them whole. I chew.
9: Ah, okay. What do you do, Leechy?
8: What do you do? Well, you're not an oyster man.
10: No, I wasn't until about 3 or 4 years ago, and I'm a bit more of a chewer. Not a massive chewer, but a small chew.
8: Yeah, I like to say
9: I'm a non-chewer. I'm just like, let's just say goodbye to them. Yeah.
8: Anyway, so that was really good, and we hung around at a few different of the breweries. We had some tastes and whatnot, and it was really good fun. But we went up to the wrestling ring because, of course, we were hosting the Triple M beer pong tournament that listeners won their spot to. And a shout out to Dylan, who won $1,000. That's the crowd. Everyone goes nuts.
9: Yeah. I think potentially maybe the majority of the crowd were going for Dylan because there was a guy who turned up as a blow-in.
8: Yeah.
10: Oh.
8: It was a reserve.
9: A reserve progress. So we really wanted a loyal Triple M listener to have the opportunity at 1,000.
8: So that went straight into then a hot dog eating competition, which isn't that disgusting, but it's the first person to eat and finish three hot dogs.
9: But like using the beer too as the loop.

0: Like the bunning beer, it honestly got the guts churning a fraction.
1: It got more gross on the Saturday night. We had two throw ups. It was gross. and then that went into apple bobbing competition, which was just funny. And then it was the wet dad bod contest. Now, this was great.
0: I haven't slept since Friday night, actually.
1: It's really funny because it's your classic dad bods and they sign up. And yeah, sure, if you've got an amazing rig, you're Channing Tatum, you want to get up there. Absolutely, go for it. You will get booed off.
0: Have you got the boo again? This is what you hear when a bloke. That's what the crowd does when a certain rig gets on.
1: Yeah. So they get up there, you get a snippet of a song, and they start to, you know, get sexy. There are Nerf guns there, spraying them with water, and they strip off their top. Anyway, this one particular guy, yeah, this song always gets a run. This one particular guy, Jacob, he got up there, he was being sexy, took off his top, he was rubbing the man breasts, and then gets up and gives Zave his own private
0: Private's private's not the right word.
1: Well, no, it was very public. The crowd was going nuts for him. This is where my voice goes.
2: That was very good, Jacob.
1: Jacob. I think Tommy's going to post that on the Triple M Fest socials as well, just for you to have a little look-see-loo at Zave get a little run.
0: Well, I was in the corner of a boxing ring, and just pinned in there.
3: Mm.
0: And the guy is wiggling down and head towards waist area. Yeah. It was aggressive. Yeah. Then he climbed up onto the ring.
3: Oh, yes, on the ropes.
0: And gave me one of the all-time drawings.
1: Yeah. You did miss, though, on the Saturday. I did have to make an announcement that whilst we love the wet dad bod contest and you're welcome to take off your top, you must leave pants on.
3: Oh.
1: Everyone started booing me aggressively again. So I said, you have to leave your pants on. Everyone was like, boo, like got out of there. And then I said, well, somebody has been arrested and kicked out.
0: For pecker out.
1: Yeah. So if you want to, you know, look at genitals during your own time, but you have
0: pecker
1: to leave
0: in strides.
1: Pants on. Anyway, Beer and Booze Festival, Frothtown.
0: Who would have thought a Beer and Booze festival would be a success?
1: Oh,
0: I mean, a recipe. Who would have thought that was a good recipe?
1: If you didn't go, make sure you go next year.
0: My calendar.
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0: Bang!
1: Wow!
0: That'll do.
1: I love this game.
5: Games. 80 leads 56 to 45 in Wheel of Games. It's time to spin the wheel. Katie Lamb.
1: Get it, late stuff.
5: Whatever this wheel lands on, that's the game that we play for the morning. On a Monday, rolling round. Oh, it's quick draw.
1: Oh, quick draw on a Monday.
0: I reckon it's unbelievable. That's 20 Mondays in a row, I reckon.
5: You might be right there. So quick draw, I'm going to give you a category, then a letter. You need to buzz in. Well, not buzz in, but you just come in with the correct answer.
1: Yes, it has to be correct.
5: It has to be correct answer. First of three wins, okay?
1: With how our voices are going, it's got to be.
0: Just let me take my jacket off, actually.
5: Oh!
1: Bit of Uniqlo, white T-shirt.
0: Well, yesterday I put on the nice maroon Uniqlo, fresh out of off the washing line.
5: And what happened to it?
0: And a bird shit all over me on the way in.
1: Oh, that's good luck.
0: So that, it wasn't because then it rained and then I stood out at halftime wet and, it wasn't because I had to wear the Frothtown jumper, which is 10 out of 10. But it also meant I was 97 degrees under the hood all day.
1: You got the ski jacket.
0: Yeah, awesome jumper.
5: All right, number one. Name something you'd see at the footy starting with B.
1: Burgers.
5: Yep.
0: Thank you for saving my job. I appreciate it. I was going to blurt something else out.
5: Okay, move on to number two. Name a reason to call in sick to work on a Monday starting with S.
0: Sick.
5: You've both got a point there.
1: Yeah.
5: 2-1. Katie leads.
0: So,
5: Xavier, you need this.
0: Okay.
5: Yeah.
0: That's okay. Oh, I can tie it again.
5: Yeah, that's right. But you
0: need
5: tie. This.
0: I can
1: tie it again.
0: Tie or win.
5: Name an item you'd find crammed inside a glove box.
1: Sorry.
5: Are you okay there?
1: Yeah.
5: Starting with C.
0: Cool packs.
1: Yeah.
0: Absolutely, you have an ice pack.
1: How are you keeping a cool pack?
0: No, the one you pop.
1: In a
0: The one you pop. The one you pop.
3: Yeah.
1: That's it. You've always got an answer.
0: The, you know, the ones
3: I
0: you pop.
3: Yeah.
0: I've got ice packs in my car.
3: Yeah, I can see that.
1: You're so passionate about your
3: Because then it's like part of your first aid kit.
0: I've got a first aid kit. I've got a flare in my car.
1: Do you?
0: Yeah, I didn't know.
1: All the times you're like off track.
0: I think in case I am out of... I've got fire extinguishers. I've got everything in there.
1: Fire extinguishers.
0: It's too all.
1: Okay. Sudden death.
3: This is sudden death. Wheel of Games.
0: Great competition regardless.
3: Great job. You've done very well under the circumstances today.
1: Thank you.
3: Very proud of you both.
1: Thank you so much. Thank you.
3: Name something you'd find at a dodgy Perth beach. Starting with T.
1: Towels.
3: I'm giving that to Katie.
1: Come on!
3: I'll have to triple check the tape, but for now, before we go to the score review, I'd have to give that to Katie.
1: Did you say something?
3: It went with the... Details.
0: Like you said, Perth Beach.
3: Well, you still find towels.
0: Like, yeah, no, I get that. Like, but like, I went with, and I'm including myself in this. Yeah. So, this is a male and female answer.
1: The Titianas.
0: The tits.
3: The Titianas. The Gregorievas.
1: I think that was me, though.
3: I will triple check the tape, but I've got
0: you didn't even hear me answer. So
1: exactly.
3: Yeah. Katie, put the point on the board. 57-45. Tight edition of Wheel of Games. Both of you very well done.
1: Very good game.
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6: All rise for Tab Touch's unofficial Fremantle bandwagon ambassador, Katie Lamb.
3: You're kidding.
0: Oh, what have you done? What have you done?
1: Lambassador. Did you hear that? The unofficial Lambassador.
0: If you're a sponsor as a bandwagoner.
1: Watch them come. Watch them come.
0: You've just reeled in a sponsor to sponsor your shenanigans.
1: Well, you know what? Someone's got to do it.
0: If they see how you behave on grand final night, they'll drop you pretty quick. First bandwagon ever to be sacked.
1: I know. We'll see how we go. But you know what? This is the year. I mean, even you've said it, Dave. Like, Frio, they have to be there, right? They have to be at the grand final.
0: Well, they're certainly in the box seat. They've got a home final. I would love to say that the Hawks will knock them off first final. The first time they played this year, that was an unbelievable game.
1: Yeah.
0: Like, Hawthorn were really strong for probably 2.5 quarters, and Fremantle were just stronger for a quarter and a half. So... I'm confident. I have confidence in Hawthorn. But you sit there smugly.
1: I have confidence.
0: You sit there smugly that you feel as though, and I'm sure people in their car drinking their coffee, who have been with the Dockers for 30 odd years, and have ridden the waves of lows, the tears of defeat.
1: Honestly.
0: And you're sitting here 7 weeks in, as though almost as though you're going to be holding the banner as they run out.
3: And with a spot on the charter flight.
1: I bleed purple. Exactly. So after their rocky start, then I jumped on the bandwagon for Fremantle. But you know what? Then I paid my deposit. I'm on the charter flight.
0: If Fremantle makes the grand final. That charter flight's going to be interesting, Lammy.
1: It'll be fun.
0: Because I'll be behind enemy lines.
1: I know. Well, you're going to be on it too, but you'll be the only one.
0: I'm going to have my Hawthorn scarf on.
1: So we're going to be heading over to the grand final, should Freo make it, and surely they'll make it. It's going to be fun though, Zave, because I do have some intel now that I am a Lambassador. I get sort of inside info.
0: Oh, you get some intel?
1: I do. And the Cup Ambassador this year is going to be announced today. It's one of your ex-teammates.
0: One of my ex-teammates, right.
1: Who we actually are going to be speaking to on the show tomorrow.
0: Oh. Okay. Who could that be?
3: So Katie Lambs intercepted an email.
0: Did they win a premier?
1: I didn't need to intercept. I'm a Lambassador. Oh, They sent me the emails now.
0: Sorry, one of my old teammates, did they win a premiership?
1: Yes.
0: Probably most of them did. Did they play for a WA side or a Victorian side?
1: Victorian.
0: Right, well, that'll do then. No need to go any further.
1: So
0: I think I've narrowed it down to about 70.
3: Yeah.
1: Exactly. But if you are a big old fan of the Cup and you want to see it in action to celebrate the minor premiership, you might want to head down to a popular Fremantle beach tomorrow.
3: Oh.
1: That's all I'll say as the Lambassador. I don't want to give too much away.
3: Not bad.
0: Popular Fremantle beach.
1: Yes. Think... where you'd go in your bathers.
3: Right. Well.
0: Look, the beach.
3: We're going to get
1: more. There's a hint in there.
0: Ah.
3: More gear from Katie Lamb being the Lambassador.
0: This will be good. We'll end up getting Tab Touch to sponsor Lammy's return to the Hawks.
3: God, you can be part of every finals moment with Tab Touch's all-new sports experience. 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Real punters play here. What are you really gambling with, Katie Lambassador?
1: I bleed purple. I literally, as I was walking through Frothtown over the weekend, there were people who came up to me and was just like, you're on the Freo bandwagon. We love you for it. Anyway, that was straight
0: They also asked whether you're my wife. So they weren't on the money all the time.
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0: Now, Lammy, I'm sure today there would be thousands of parents waking up to the conclusion of Auskick on a Sunday morning.
1: Oh, and well done to all you parents out there. You've done the hard yards.
0: I mean, I love watching the kids have fun.
1: But you love
0: it. I also don't mind a little bit of a spell. A
1: little bit of a break.
0: 15 weeks of Auskick done and dusted. Oh. It actually concluded yesterday with Ted playing at halftime in the Eagles
1: Hawthorn
0: game at Optus Stadium. The excitement. I mean, you know, they say, oh, I remember my first ever beer. Mm. You know, when you're carrying on like a pork chop. Mate, those kids were going off their head.
1: Yeah.
0: Like, it was like they'd taken something, but it was just a joy of life running onto Optus in the rain. So that was amazing. Ted got to play with Ollie Shuey in the same team. Cool. So Danny and Luke Shuey's son, who is obviously close friends of ours. Ollie's, I think, probably the best Oz kicker in Australia. But that aside, it was so cute watching the boys celebrate each other's moments and whatnot. But at the start of the day, I had a slight hangover. And it was great to see some of the Hawks old boys on Saturday night. But double Oz kick with a bit of a sore head. And I was glad to hear that I did check in with a few of the boys from the night before. They also had headaches.
1: Okay.
0: So maybe there was something wrong with the beer.
1: This is when you ended up at Lille's? Were you at
0: Lille's? Yeah, Lille's, great location.
1: Yeah, great fantastic location. Fun. Yeah. I had a couple of settlers there.
0: Yeah, well, we finished there. We wrapped the ribbon around
1: it there. Finished at Lille's. Yeah, that's finishing
0: strong. I always
1: find
0: it funny, like, we were talking absolute nonsense, and you look over to the table next to us, and they're next door playing cards. I was like, mate, I can't even see a card, let alone play the game.
1: You've got a full house.
0: Yeah, it was a full belly, I can tell you that much. Anyway, so we go to the final Oz kick at Maris, the last day, pre-primary grade one and grade two's run concurrently, so everyone's out there having the time of their life. Dunk machine was introduced this year.
1: Oh, God. Oh. Much like I did with the big freeze.
0: Very
1: remember?
0: Similar, yes, yes. So you only went in once, though, for the big freeze.
1: Mm-hmm.
0: I think I went in like 20 times.
1: Good Lord.
0: Here's a little bit of audio of me trying to tell a young kid not to put me in because I was just...
7: Push it!
0: No, don't put me in. Have you got me in yet, Sammy?
7: No.
0: All right, give
3: that
0: bloody push.
3: There's going to be no water left in there.
0: No, I don't know whose voice that is over. There's going to be no water left in it.
1: Yeah,
0: I was in and out of it that many bloody times. But I, as I said, I had a sore head. So when I was going under, I sort of held myself under for a while just to rest the brain in some cold water.
1: I was going to say, sometimes when you do have a bit of a hangover, a nice cold shower or dip in the ocean or whatever can kind of straighten you out and make you feel better. Feel better?
0: Yeah, well, the only problem was the unsuspecting chair falling from underneath you and your brain almost coming out your ears as you drop. Pretty aggressive. But other than that, it felt pretty good.
1: Yeah.
0: But it was a great day. Auskick done. Both my boys, Ted's now done with Auskick, so he's now actually playing footy next year.
1: Which means it introduces tackling.
0: And stuff. Nice. Whereas our old people just keep turning up to Auskick.
1: Yeah.
0: He just keep putting in the work. Putting the work, son.
1: Yeah, so I really should have played Auskick when I was little when there was no tackle.
0: Were there many girls doing Auskick when you were young?
1: No, I was always told that girls didn't play football.
0: Yeah, like, we've got girls in our side, which is wonderful. So anyway, two-time coach hangs the whistle up. Done and dusted.
1: Well done, Dave. And you'll be back next year.
0: 4 years and I'm done.
1: You're done?
0: Well, four teams and I'm done.
1: Yeah. Okay.
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27: 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Marto's thought on sport.
0: Righto, did you see what's going on over in Tahiti? It's the annual Chaupu, the world's steepest wave. Sorry, father of a surfer. Give me a moment to talk about surfing.
1: Oh, no, I'm the mother of a surfer too, Marto. Don't you worry.
0: Righto. Well, I don't know if either our sons will ever be going to Tahiti.
1: Daughter.
0: It is. Oh, daughter's
1: Rivers
0: a surfer.
1: Declared she's going to be a surfer.
3: Yeah, oh. I wasn't aware of that. Yeah. It's just a declaration
1: she's
3: at this
1: never
3: stage.
1: Surfed.
3: No, does she own a board?
1: Well, she can stand up on a board. We hired one at Noosa, you know, for an hour at the beach there. Just hired one and out she went. She loved it.
0: She can go straight to Tahiti.
1: She wants to be
0: Tahiti.
1: A surfer, she said.
0: Righto. Well, tell her the waves at the moment. It's the steepest face of any wave in the world, and it's like a metre below. It's a it breaks on a metre of and then there's coral. And you just get the shit shredded out.
3: And
0: of
3: I believe it's pronounced
0: Chaupu.
1: Chaupu.
0: All right. Now, did you see the reason I talk about it? Because today in round two, Kelly Slater.
1: Oh, so hot.
0: He got through the first round. How old do you think Kelly Slater is?
3: 795.
1: I don't care.
3: Correct.
1: It doesn't matter.
3: No, he's in his 50s.
0: 54.
3: Yeah.
0: 11 time world champion. He is truly the GOAT. You go, oh, the GOAT of this sport. No, there is only one GOAT in surfing. It is Kelly Slater. He got back on. He hasn't been surfing the series, but he went, hey, listen, I want to go to Chaupu. Of course, you're going to go, oh, come on in, son. One round one, okay? So he'll be in round two today.
3: keep an eye on that. You'll be watching because he's up against Gabriel Medina, the world number one surfer. So he's up against the best at the moment.
2: Have you discussed him before? I think I've...
3: Something Cole Medina.
5: Cole Medina.
3: Here you go.
1: Where's he from?
3: Brazil. He's one, yeah. The Brazza boys are amazing. Here's a little bit of yesterday's.
6: The waves at Chopu continue to be as ferocious as ever.
8: Oh, my gosh, look at this wave, dude. Oh, my gosh. Oh!
2: I gotta
3: get out of here.
2: Yeah, dude.
3: I love surfing commentators. All right, that's part one of sport. Keep an eye on that. You'll see it tonight, I guess. Rugby league, and of course, it was again. Camel To'o.
14: The Pacific push continues. Brian To'o to join the PNG Chiefs on a 3-year contract.
3: All right, the cheat. They should be called the PNG Cheats, not the cheat. Oh, tax-free dollars. Cheats,
1: you reckon? They still have to fall under the same salary cap, though, and eventually that money will run out.
3: But hold on, it's worth another 50%. Like, they're getting 50% more than everyone else. They don't have to pay tax. It's unbelievable.
1: Yeah, if you had to go and live in PNG. Yeah,
2: let's see how long they stay.
3: I love PNG.
2: You go there for a little bit, maybe win a premiership. Right, the team they're putting together is unbelievable.
3: Joey Manu, Zach Lomax in the centres, To'o, Camel on one wing, Alex Johnson, the record try scorer on the other wing, Luai. They probably need some forwards at some stage, but anyway, because the game's one up front.
2: I think they'll find a few in PNG.
1: Yeah, they're building something, I think. You know, they're going to have a great team. It will be competitive.
3: To'o didn't even go to New Guinea, okay? He came up to Brisbane. The Penrith Panthers said, you've got 7 days and you can only deal with the Chiefs. If you can't get a deal done, and this has only happened in the last week or so, he came up here and they flew down, Chamis, etc., flew down from New Guinea, met here, went, I like. Where else is he going to go? He loves Luai.
1: Luai is his best mate. Yeah. And they're talking Nathan Cleary still may get there, Could you imagine?
3: Can you imagine?
1: And five-time premiership winners.
3: Incredible.
2: Penrith, New Guinea.
1: New South Wales.
3: PNG, Penrith,
2: now,
3: New Guinea Chiefs.
2: Are they playing in Australia?
3: No, they're playing there.
2: Yeah.
3: Oh.
2: Have you heard this?
3: No.
2: They play games. Live there. You have to live there for the tax rate.
3: Oh, so our house here at Suncorp will be the Dolphins, the Broncos, and the Chiefs.
1: And the Chiefs.
2: Okay. Oh, it's Katoni Sage going there too.
3: And finally, can we warn off? Sometimes you go, listen, bugger off the rest of you, because did you see the Australian cricket team is up in Darwin. Jake Weatherald, he's from Darwin.
6: Aussie opener Jake Weatherald is gearing up for a hometown test with a difference, heading back to Darwin, where he was born and raised, for the opening match against Bangladesh.
3: All right, that's the story they're pushing. He needs runs, otherwise he'll get dropped. Can I just say to you, it starts on Thursday, the test, and good luck to the Australians, sort of, but quite simply, look at my watch. It's August.
2: Yeah, what the hell, man?
3: All right, as Barnaby would say to Australian cricket...
2: Sit down!
3: Yeah, and Stewie McGill...
5: Move on.
3: Listen, cricket, bugger off. We'll say hello to you again in October, where you belong, and then just play summer. But right now, this is ridiculous, and it's Bangladesh.
2: Here's cricket. Rads, cricket.
5: Yeah. Why don't you shut up for a moment?
3: Yeah. Bugger off, cricket.
15: Triple M breakfast.
1: Let's talk Australian politics. Bit of a shambles at the moment. I'm not sure if anyone else has a lack of confidence in our leaders, but...
3: I do.
1: Anthony Albanese's found himself in a little bit of hot water. I mean, look, this happened a month ago, but it has resurfaced recently. He went on a podcast. You know, he did a podcast with Abby Chatfield last year or the year before, and it didn't come off looking so great. He's done it again. He's gone on a podcast with this Bush Barbie. Nikki Osborne is her real name. Bush Barbie is the character that she plays. And Bush Barbie's asked him, I think, an inappropriate question in the first place, but she's asked him about Kylie Minogue. And she said, you know, basically, would you shag, marry, or, you know, whatever her, that, you know, quick fire sort of type.
2: Shag, marry, date.
1: Because
2: one of them is meant to be kill. Yeah. And she obviously thought that's changed a bit extreme.
3: Has anyone ever found Bush Barbie funny?
1: No. I know. And shame on Nikki Osborne, I guess, you know, for doing this in the first place. But she's trying to be relevant.
2: Why
1: she's trying
2: are you
1: to be
2: clutching
1: funny.
2: Your pearls? Who cares?
1: Well, it's just, it's disrespectful. It leads him into a question that he should have just said pass on. He should have just said...
3: Why was he doing the podcast
1: in the
3: first place?
1: Well, he's got a wife. He's 12 months into his marriage, and he's saying he wants to shag Kylie Minogue. No. He actually says, all three. I love Kylie Minogue. She's a great chick. I'd shag her, I'd marry her, and I'd date her. All right, so that's the first one. Then he starts talking about the Japanese ambassador's melons.
16: The Japanese prime minister brought a melon...
19: How did he get that through customs?
16: It's a royal melon.
19: Oh, she smuggled... It was a she...
16: She?
4: Did she smuggle it?
16: I don't know. I don't know.
4: Oh, I'm expecting.
16: Got a couple of melons.
4: She brought two.
16: She brought two, as you do.
4: She just came in looking like Pamela Anderson.
16: She brought two.
4: Yes, really.
16: And they're beautiful.
1: Mm. And he's in a bit of hot water because he, like, you know, his gesture was like two melons. And
3: melon,
1: he's done, you know,
3: smuggler.
1: Like the 6-7, you know, the little palms facing up towards the sky. He's kind of like juggled melons, you know, in a reference to maybe her breasts as such, which obviously was not what he was intending to do. But I feel like Nikki obviously has led him, oh, she brought melons, oh, like Pamela Anderson style. So she's kind of obviously led him into it.
3: Yeah. And so it made me look at the Japanese Prime Minister for the first time. I was looking at photos.
1: Well, yeah, well, Nikki didn't even know that he was a she was a he or she was a she.
3: Oh, yeah, because she's Royal Agates, the Royal, they might have been.
1: They could have been.
7: Triple M Breakfast.
2: It's Census Day.
9: Get your hand off my census!
2: And as we know, we're also
7: Triple M, the Munted Dog Network.
2: Mm. Munted to like this level.
7: Triple M, the three-legged, one-eyed, ugly dog network.
1: Well, the people at the Ekka are celebrating the beautiful dogs and the obedient dogs and the ones that can jump things and crawl through things and do all the fancy things.
3: That's not many. That's the creme de la creme of dogs.
1: We want to celebrate the underdog. Yeah.
7: Triple
1: M,
7: the stinky, drooling, ugly dog network.
2: Ooh. Yeah. Now, we are doing Triple M's dog census right now. 0484101045. Give us your dog name. Give us a breed. How many legs does it have? How many eyes does it have?
3: Is it in the census? Can someone check? Check for me, how many dogs and cats you got? Is that in the census? Pet and what's ownership. Their name?
2: Yeah, okay. Well,
1: there would be. Texas. My girlfriend's got three dogs and two cats.
3: Would she put that in the, is that
1: would,
3: in the census?
1: I would think you have to. It's how many people and pets.
3: Well, it's the data we're collecting so Australia can move forward. That's the census.
2: Now, this happened on the show yesterday. What? We want to do it on 133353. Punny dog names.
1: Benny the Concrete. My three-legged staffy Eileen. I love dogs.
3: Oh, he's got a tripod dog.
2: I love come on, you guys get it. It's
3: come
2: a three-legged
3: on, Eileen, because it leans up against things.
2: Gotcha. Took a while, but we got there eventually. And off air just then, we were giggling like idiots about...
1: Well, you've got a mate with a dog called what, Dave?
2: Well, Dave Growl. That's Digby. Digby, who made this.
9: Get your hand off my census!
2: This dog's name's Dave, and you love a dog with a human name, but the full name is Dave...
1: Growl.
2: Growl. Very good.
1: I said a growl.
2: Foo Fighters reference, and I just Googled it, and it came up with one of the most popular punny dog names is Bark Twain.
3: Oh,
1: Mark
3: what about
1: Twain.
3: What about Al Pacino?
2: Harry Potter.
3: Harry Potter?
2: Indiana
3: Bones.
2: Are
3: these actual names of dogs?
2: Julius Caesar.
3: I mean,
2: no one has really called their dog Julius Caesar.
1: Maybe they have, 133353. We don't want, like, dog or mate or Diesel or Axel.
3: We're looking
1: like
3: for
1: normal names that you would call your dog.
3: Yeah. Fluffy. I want a dog that's called Tiny who's 62 kilos, like that sort of gear. Is that all right?
2: That's ironic.
3: Ironic.
2: Are you happy to do ironic nicknames? Or do you think people can handle... Well, they handle the double barrel phoner?
1: I met a little ginger-haired cavoodle last night called Ginger. Ginger Ninja, does that...
2: No.
1: They should have called it Ranger.
2: Yeah. Well, you don't understand puns.
3: This may not be as easy as we thought.
7: The Stinky, Drooling, Ugly Dog Network.
2: Yeah, we're bloody proud of it, and we want to pump up the ugly dogs of Brisbane. Keep them coming.
3: Here's Glenn from Woodend. My South African neighbour, there's plenty up that way, my South African neighbour has a dog named Botha. Okay, it's Botha, Boita, B-O-T-H-A, okay? He says it's short for Botha, his nuts are gone. That's great. A gelded dog.
1: The celebrity ones are good. You had some motto before, Bark Obama instead of Barack and Sarah Jessica Barker.
3: Sarah Jessica Barker was unreal.
2: Aaron in Boondall, what do you got, punny dog name?
10: Cyrus. Cyrus the virus. We went outside the bubble during COVID and got him.
3: Oh, because he was during the COVID virus.
1: Why didn't
3: you
1: call him COVID?
3: Yeah.
10: I don't know.
1: Okay, all
2: these punny names, this is where they end up.
1: There.
2: No, they both end, they always end up like this when you hear the punny name. You watch, this one will be the same. You go,
3: okay.
1: Corona would have been a good one too. Mm.
2: Where's
1: Scott
2: the pun?
1: In Yarrabilba. Yeah.
2: Scotty, what do you got?
11: Hello, guys. My dog's name's Dagwood. Dagwood dog.
3: That'll do, mate.
1: See, that's better.
3: That's great work from you, Scotty.
1: Can we ask what sort of dog? Is it a sausage dog?
11: No, he's a golden retriever.
1: Oh, beautiful.
2: Mm. Okay. Always the same reaction.
1: Yeah. My daughter
3: haven't got a laugh yet.
1: My sister has a dog called Cheddar because it's like a yellow golden lab type situation.
3: Yeah, still no laugh.
1: Yeah.
3: Okay.
1: Corey and Marsden.
3: Corey, there's a lot of pressure on you, mate. Let's go, buddy. Come on, mate.
12: There you go, guys. My dog's name's Deepa.
3: Deepa.
12: Deepa dog. As in Deepa dog.
3: Finally.
1: I like that one.
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10: My girlfriends and I joked that it's been so long since we've either been to a hen's night or organised a hen's night. We weren't really quite sure what it was supposed to look like.
11: Who's getting married?
10: Well, my friends are, you know, starting to get divorced from their first husbands, and so now second marriages are doing the rounds.
11: Have another go. It was him,
10: not
11: me.
10: Have another go. Yes. Yeah, mate, don't give up.
12: Margo, are you allowed to have two hens parties? I don't know. The ruling.
10: Yeah, absolutely. Yeah. New husband, a new celebration. And so there I was, found myself at a hens party on a Saturday. And the great thing I love about the second round hens parties in your 40s is the fact that they start at midday. and they end before midnight. So there's plenty of this going on. That's right. Just getting day drunk. Dancing around.
11: Geez, it's a long old session, though, isn't it?
10: With our sunglasses on.
11: It's dinner time, and I've been drinking for 7.5 hours.
10: Yeah, that's why I looked at the clock at one point. I was on the dance floor. We, as every good hen's night should, end up at the casino. That's where we found ourselves down on the Gold Coast there at the Atrium Bar. And if you have ever seen a crowd over 40, that is the place you want to be. We kicked off the dance floor early, got there around 7:30. And so by about 10:30, we were ready to wrap it up, and we thought, you know what, we've done our bit. It's time to go home. And I absolutely loved the fact we went through the Macca's drive-thru and no Ubers because, you know, women over the age of 40 have husbands who pick them up, right? So we got into an Uber, what I thought was an Uber, and it ended up being someone's husband. He took us through the Macca's drive-thru, made sure we all got home very safely, and I was tucked up in bed before 11 o'clock. It was beautiful. What?
12: No male exotic dancers.
10: No male strippers.
12: Figured. Dressed as a swan, I thought that would be...
10: No, Gold Coast party girls didn't get the call up, Marto. But what we did have was a Sambalicious dancing feather... jeweled-laden dancer, a girl, a female. Mm-hmm. We had a female dancer at our hen's party. Our hen back in her day was a samba dancer, and so therefore that was the entertainment. And so we got her up and she put her big headdress on and she did a little dance. And it was all very wholesome and gorgeous and cute. And Yeah, it was great. I finished up the night and I woke up. I'd had a full 8 hours sleep. It was beautiful. That's it. I just wanted to celebrate the
11: fact. Just wanted to brag, did you?
10: You know, that over 40s, hen parties, that's where day drinking is where it's at from me from now on. I am the new Cinderella at 40, is in bed by 10 p.m. None of this midnight stuff. Nothing good happens after midnight as we've learnt recently.
11: Except, unlike Cinderella, you've generally lost both your shoes.
10: I did lose one of my shoes.
6: Triple M breakfast.
13: I think anybody has been paying attention in the world would realise that dwindling church attendances over the last few years have really taken its toll. Churches are empty on a Sunday.
10: Are they? Not at my joint. We go to that I don't go, but we drive past.
11: It burst into flames.
10: Dunamis.
11: You walked in.
10: Whatever that is, down at Tanimera there. It's packed.
13: Modern church, and that's what the world needs. Listen to this. The Anglican Church, one of the ancient churches. The Anglican Church of Brisbane has alleged it was misled by TV producers who used the city's second oldest cathedral, that's St. John's there on Ann Street, to film scenes for a raunchy reality series on sex workers. Churches aren't used enough, and I just want to say... apparently there was OnlyFans. The name of the show was turned on, Dirty Sexy Money, and they've been asked to scrub the footage that was filmed inside St. John's Cathedral. This is a real problem.
10: Your mate Annie Knight's on that show.
13: Is she?
10: Yeah.
13: The girl who tried to bear down 1,000 blokes, what's her name? Lily Phillips, she's in it.
10: Don't pretend you don't know
13: her.
10: You
13: should see the pictures. It's extraordinary. I'd start going to church if this was going on, and I think a lot of us, Bunnings has taken over from the church on a Sunday,
10: correct.
13: And why doesn't the church go, righto, I think, because this thing's incredible. If you could put this on... You could have a sausage sizzle, some pokies,
11: so
13: and there's room for a TAB down the back of the church there. People would and you could get an early opener. Like that little stale biscuit they give you and the blood of Christ, that ain't going to cut it. No. If you had the bar open there, churches would go crazy.
10: Well, I think everybody learned during COVID that you've got to pivot, right? You know, maybe the churches, they can open themselves up to being a more of a function space type venue.
11: Yeah. No one wants some old bread. People could go, you know, that really for once.
14: Hot dog saved my life.
11: Because I turned it around with a sausage and bread at church.
13: Oh,
11: and,
13: that's so true.
11: And some
13: and the thing is, people don't want old blokes dressed in robes just...
10: Well, you could put your priest outfit to good work, and you've got, of course, the ministerial robes when you were announced as the mayor of Moreton by Lord Adrian Schrinner.
13: Yeah, less of that stuff, churchy people, and more of this stuff.

0: started popping along. And then about 14 seconds.
1: I'm going to need some more blood of Christ.
0: Rock Dads, why don't you rock us at Triple M's Rockstar Lounge for Riverfire by Australian Retirement Trust. That is not this Saturday coming, the Saturday after. You can play live dads and their kids. We want rock dads. We want them. Triple M Brisbane, Instagram and Facebook. Film you rocking out with your kid. Send it to us. And we'll jump in our spinny chairs and we'll do some judging, Margot.
2: Yeah, the auditions did come through over the weekend and still a chance to get there a couple of weeks away. How it works is we've borrowed the concept of the spinning chairs. Thank you to our mates on Channel 7 at The Voice.
0: Yeah, Marto,
2: I know this
0: here.
2: Is your favourite. You like the spinny chairs part. So what we're going to do is we're going to play a section of some of the entries that we've received so far. And if it manages to turn one of our chairs around, you can go through to the finals.
0: Marto made an interesting point about the chairs. We'll just give them a test now. Just settle on down into those bum grooves, team. You and I, Margot, appear to be voiced by Liam Neeson.
2: Liam Neeson.
3: Margot. Dan. I will find you. And I will kill you.
0: Sadly for Marto.
1: Who did my voice?
3: Mardo?
0: That's actually the...
2: The same guy that called Mardo.
0: You Mano. You've had a bad run, mate. Mano, Margo and Dan. Righto, team, we ready? Let's start with Trav and Mason, shall we, from Mount Cotton.
1: Who's the son? Who's the
2: father? So Trav is the dad and his son is Mason. They're from Mount Cotton.
1: How old's Mason?
2: 13 years old. He's on the guitar and his dad, Trav, is singing and playing the backing guitar. They're going to be playing, Marto, Black by Pearl Jam.
0: Ooh,
2: all right.
0: There you go. Now, remember, we don't want to be mean here, but we have heaps and heaps of entries. So turn.
1: Standards. I've got standards.
0: Just if you're impressed, okay? And it only takes one chair to spin for them to be in.
2: All

0: borderline, isn't it?
1: How many can I have on my team?
0: There's no limit.
2: Who's going to put them through the finals?
1: Go
3: yeah,
1: through.
3: I reckon.
2: Are you in? Good boy.
0: Mardu? Well, he's in. Well done. Well done, Travis Mason.
3: He only needs one chair to turn.
0: The voice is incredible, isn't it?
3: Yep.
0: Yeah. Very good. Okay.
3: All right. Well, so Travis Mason are through to the finals. Who else have we got there? Our second entry
0: Sean.
3: Is Rock Dad Sean, and he's got two sons, 10-year-old Charlie on vocals and 9-year-old Benji on the drums. They're from the Sunny Coast, and they are doing AC/DC's Highway to Hell.
0: Whoa. Oh. Whoa. Hang on.
1: Oh.
0: Oh. Yeah.
1: I'm in.
0: Mardo's in as well. Margo, yet to be convinced.
1: Oh my god, this is good.
3: I just want to let him go for a bit longer.
0: Okay. Yeah. Here we go.

0: incredible stuff there. 10-year-old Charlie on the vocals and Rock Dad. Sean, you're going through to our finals.
1: Bang.
0: For Rock Dad at Riverfire.
1: 2 from 2. Have we set the bar too low, ooh, too high? I'm not sure because it's the first day.
2: Time will tell.
1: Oh, well, we're going to put everyone through because we like them all. Yeah.
0: It now showcases what you can deliver or need to deliver if you're going to put an entry through.
1: Yep.
0: So dads and sons and daughters as well. We haven't received an entry from a father-daughter duo yet, but we're open to it. Send them through.
1: It's all for Father's Day and it will get you to Triple M's Rockstar Lounge for Riverfire by Australian Retirement Trust. 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
0: Australian Idol will be back for another season, probably too many seasons. But the talk has been about who will replace Kyle Sandilands, of course, who has been removed from the judging panel of Australian Idol. We're currently in spinny chairs season with The Voice. And, of course, there's always a little bit of a country element that comes with living here in Australia. Country music is big here. You know, we have CMC and we've got tickets to give away to CMC, which will be coming up next year. So it's all very exciting. But there has been a new name added to the judging panel for Australian Idol, and he's an Aussie boy. He's a country boy from Newcastle, Morgan Evans.
6: The new judge on Australian Idol. He's an international country music superstar. His name, Morgan Evans. Sometimes you gotta kiss somebody.
1: I keep forgetting he's Aussie.
0: Yeah, he's an Aussie boy. He's been big overseas. Yeah, he's toured.
1: He sounds like he's from Tennessee, which is perfect.
0: It's not the first time we've had a country coach. You know, of course, Keith Urban was on The Voice. Leanne Rimes more recently been on The Voice.
1: God, Leanne Rimes.
0: Yeah, can't bite the moonlight, I tell you what. And, you know, there's been a heap of country singers that have done really well on these shows. You know, Lane Pittman, Kaylee Lee Bell, James Johnston on Australian Idol, Casey Barnes, Shannon Knoll, of course.
1: Tracked down. Oh, I can't play any Shannon. No, we've got that bit that I've been banned from playing where Shannon was like, but here's Leanne.
0: So Morgan Evans will be joining the likes of Marsha Hines and Amy Shark, who have got the call up again for season 10,027 for 2027.
18: Margo, the difference between The Voice and Australian Idol, like, have we got enough?
1: Spinny chairs. Spinny chairs. It's a great hook for The Voice. It's everyone's favourite bit.
18: What's the diff? Aren't they on the same channel? Like, have we got enough talent?
0: Well, I think one used to be on Channel 10, one used to be on Channel 9. They all swap around. But, yeah, both on Channel 7, which is great for Channel 7 because it's good family, TV watching, you know, free-to-air hasn't, you know. There's not a lot happening on free-to-air at the moment, so it's good to have something, I guess.
1: Well, it's news, sport and reality TV.
0: Yeah.
18: Well, it's good for disappointment because that's what mainly it leads to, and that leads to resilience
0: building.
18: And everything else.
0: Absolutely, absolutely. But keep an eye out for him, Morgan Evans. He's not bad on the eye. He will be donning our screens very soon.
1: Does he get Kyle's actual chair? Like, is he in that bum groove?
0: I believe he's in that bum groove, which he'll keep nice and warm. But he has said that he won't be coming on and being mean. You know, he's not going to fill that same role that Kyle did where he was relatively critical.
1: Coward. Who's going to be mean?
0: He's Mr. Nice Guy.
1: Who's you need someone
0: to be
1: mean.
0: I think Amy Shark's pretty honest, and, you know, Marsha's like the mother hen. So maybe they might be looking for a fourth judge. Marto, you might get the call up. We could get you on.
1: I've got
0: could
1: him,
0: you imagine?
18: Have you got me there?
19: Triple M Breakfast.
0: Marto's sitting in his shed over at Moreton Island.
1: Correct.
0: Let's just be transparent here.
18: Can you see in the background how
0: we can
18: clean
0: see in the background.
18: And tidy it looks?
0: Well, I wouldn't have gone with clean and tidy, but if that's your version of that, then well done. But there are a lot of things there. I can see a few jerry cans. I can see a couple of axes. I'm sure there's some fishing rods hanging up in the back there. I think you professed to have 12 Eskies the other day.
18: Okay. Well, that's what I'm going to talk here. Dan said it's spring clean. Spring clean is a word because it's almost spring and people go, right, I'm going to sort my life out. I came over to Moreton on Friday afternoon and Kat stuck her head into the shed. She never comes in here. She doesn't come past where the concrete apron starts. And she said, what's in all those boxes? Now, we moved into an apartment 4 years ago out of our house for 27 years. And she went, what's in that? And I said, oh, they're my old footy jerseys. The next to it was my old footy blazers. There was one with, I had a whole one of those huge tubs with every program. I used to collect programs.
19: Oh, wow.
18: I've got a suitcase of rugby league weeks. Ooh. And we got stuck into them. And then photos. Oh, my God. Kath went down an emotional...
19: memory lane.
18: Oh, God, for 2 days. The last Saturday and Sunday, we've been cleaning out all the old stuff.
19: What else was there, Marto? Not just photos, there was letters from old girlfriends and lovers. God,
1: we need them for on air. Oh, no, you didn't burn them. We need them on air.
18: No, you don't. You can make them up.
1: Give us a little bit of content, though. What kind of stuff were you writing?
18: No, a lot of them were them writing to me, whatever happened to you. Like, I was like, because in the old days before phones, you were able to disappear off the face of the earth.
19: The readings of Marto's love letters would be similar to the readings of Harry, Prince Harry's book, I'm sure.
18: All right, there was a lot of things found. And anyone who
1: Kath
18: didn't like...
1: to play that at 8:17 in the morning.
18: Any photos with old girlfriends in them were also
19: burned.
1: Hey, you didn't get rid of all that old rugby union gear, did you? Parachute jackets, because you know I love an 80s and 90s sort of outfit.
19: No, just put them on eBay and Dan will buy them from you unknowingly.
1: Yeah, I'll top up my dud punt account.
18: You know what I've done? I could have left all those boxes untouched and never pulled them down from on the top shelf and not pull them apart and throw things. We threw so much stuff away.
19: Well, good for
18: you. I could have left that for my children.
19: Yeah, that's exactly right. Good for you for doing it and being accountable for all the crap that you have instead of lumping it upon your children. When you die, they've got to go over there and then go, look at all this crap.
1: My parents, Marto, have two dining tables in Nambour right now in their living room. Dad has his computer set up on one, and we're like, Dad, get the computer in the office. No, the office.

0: My mother-in-law still has the cast from when my wife's brother broke his arm when he was 2.
1: Oh, my Lord.
0: Margo, it's in a Tupperware container. This tiny little cast. And Bryn is now into his 30s. So this is a 3-decade-old cast. They cracked open the Tupperware container once. The smell nearly wiped out the whole suburb.
2: Corey's mum and dad are the collectors of the family. You know, like Corey's dad's shed is full of washers and nuts and bits and bolts that he's found and he's always kept just in case he might need a washer, right? And Corey's mum, obviously, all the clippings of Corey. I think she has his first curl and his teeth or something like that. Whereas my mum is the minimalist of minimalists. She has nothing. I mean, we're lucky to get a photo in her house of us kids. You know, she's got nothing and everything's perfect and everything matches and everything's white and silver. And so that's going to be a really easy job for me. But I know my nana, she was the collector of all of the crystal things and all of the ceramic dogs. She would just have ceramic dogs.
3: Ceramic dogs.
0: My mum has lady beetles, a room full of lady beetles stuff. Like, it's like she had 2 and her friends went, she needs more.
2: More.
0: Now, so dogs is the thing.
2: She had ceramic dogs that would line the lounge, line around the TV at the front door. They just, you'd walk in and it'd be like follow the path of ceramic dogs. Okay. And then she just had cabinets full of like crystal and Swarovski crystal ornaments, like bears and swans and, you know, little baskets.
3: 133353.
0: Yeah.
3: What have you had to clean out of your parents' house?
2: Well, when your elderly parents pass on, you are tasked the role of cleaning out and sharing and divvying it all up. Like my Auntie Tracy, she's beautiful. She gave everybody a little box of, you know, things and trinkets and photos, and everybody got their little box of stuff. Yeah. And, you know, but she had to go through that painful task of doing it all for everybody because nobody else wanted to do it. Simon in Currabee, his dad, his granddad, he had to toss out his brick collection. He's just collecting bricks.
0: Not like Lego.
2: You never know when you might need one, right?
0: Not
2: you
0: Lego
2: know?
0: Bricks, actually.
2: The old Borrell, BHG, whatever they're called. Borrell bricks.
0: Kieran in Rochdale South, I remember cleaning out my grandpa's house. Bless their souls, grandpa had this old cupboard in the garage. Me and dad picked it up to toss it into the skip. The bottom fell off and his eyes
2: Nudie mags fell out. Yeah. Emma in Everton Park, 133353. Did you have to clean out someone's house once they'd moved on and realised they had a whole heap of crap you had to get rid of?
4: Oh, yes. Yes, indeed. It was my uncle's place after he passed, and he's a recording artist. It was like everywhere. Recording gear, recording DVDs. It was like walking through Audi in the middle line. It was like
2: any musical instruments,
4: there was soundproofing.
0: Yeah. Hey? Anything valuable
2: like
0: at all?
2: Musical instruments or something, you know?
4: Yeah, we took away a few guitars, which were precious to us, but nothing worth really taking. He worked with a few cool guys like Powderfinger and stuff, so there was a few little memorabilia parts there. So, but yeah, it was just horrendous. Absolutely, just chocker full of whatever you could find.
2: Now, I hear, Emma, not just musical equipment and gear, diabetic stuff as well. What?
4: Yeah, there was like 5 diabetic blood glucose monitors.
2: Oh, right.
4: That's not used.
2: He wasn't a diabetic, Emma. He just was diabetic.
4: He just put it everywhere. Never used them. Used them. Brand new.
2: What did he
3: He might have used them once and it said that he was a diabetic and he said, this one's not working. Throw that away. Give me another one.
0: Unused diabetes monitor and he died.
2: Diabetes.
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14: A seal has been found dead down at Beachport. It's become the first mammal in Australia to test positive to bird flu, which is not a good thing at all.
15: Was that the cause of death? Do they know? Or was he just carrying it?
14: Don't know, Loz.
15: Sorry, curly question.
14: Yeah, didn't go into that level of investigation.
15: Well, sometimes they put things in the newspaper like that, and then it turns out that it's just, you know.
14: But anyway, they're worried about it. It's going to go down to Kangaroo Island and other areas where we've got heaps of seals.
16: Yeah,
14: and
16: large population.
14: More, less of them around. So, yeah, it's going to be very, very concerning, I think, coming up.
15: I've just checked. It was from the bird flu, they're saying. I mean, so,
16: yeah, they're using the word extinction. That's serious.
15: It's really scary. But, look, we're just hoping we can get on top of it. And,
14: how are we going to get on top of it, though?
15: We're not doing anything. I don't know. It's probably...
14: We're just hoping. It's a bit like the algal bloom.
16: Yeah.
14: We got no idea how to stop it. We're just hoping, aren't we?
15: It might be easier to vaccinate animals like seals than birds and things like that, but I don't know.
14: Marginally.
15: I don't know.
16: All right. We're in environmental issues and stories this morning. The trees in our parklands. Who would have thought we'd be talking about this still, but massive protest over the weekend. Let's have a listen.
17: Campaigners of all ages.
18: Stop the chop.
17: Even a rock star joining the chorus.
19: This is a democracy, not some Trump-like world where doubling down on lies works.
17: The Premier firmly in the firing line.
20: Well, I'm here, the destruction of our parklands.
17: The government says 45 significant trees could go, but protesters fear the toll could be much higher with the final circuit design yet to be released.
16: So we're talking about the LIV Golf and the MotoGP, all right, that is causing this. Major events coming to South Australia, which our Premier is all for, a lot of us are all for. I don't know enough about this, to be honest, but they're saying so far 401 trees have been felled, which is a lot. It's a big number. But then I go back to arguments over the journey, like the building of the Adelaide Oval Hotel, which did not encroach on our parklands one bit.
14: Yeah.
16: Mm. And it's all working beautifully, and it's done no damage to our parklands whatsoever. This is slightly different, but I'm just saying there has been a groundswell over time about these issues that sometimes may not be that accurate. The governor has always hit back and said, but we're planting more trees than we're going to knock over. So, I don't know enough about it.
15: It's a massive group. The people, thousands and thousands of people, so... You know, I think...
14: You reckon they all know what they're doing there?
15: I think some of them definitely do. I don't know if everyone does. Some people are probably bandwagoners. I think the thing about these protests is that they're not going to get 100% their way ever, but they things like this have to exist to keep the sort of status quo.
16: Yeah.
15: You know, otherwise, governments just have full control of it, do whatever they want. You elect them and then they do whatever they want in their term. But, you know, sometimes protests are helpful in keeping people... grounded and not going too far with things.
16: Yep.
15: It'll be interesting to see. I actually haven't read heaps about it either, but I'll do that this week and get across it. I knew a few people down there. So there are people that I know that are very intelligent, normal people who were part
16: passionate
15: of it. So,
16: about it, yeah.
14: In that situation, I'm just backing Mally. I mean, he's as proud a South Australian and loves South Australia and not going anywhere. I'm backing him in that he's making the right decision for the state, and he's done the sums and thinks... Enough trees are going to go, but we've got an economic benefit and reputational benefit, and it's going to be the outcome's better for the state.
15: Hmm. I wish I trusted people like that. I just...
14: Well, you got to trust your leaders.
15: I think you still got to hold them to account. You can elect them and go, I think you probably...
14: Why would he do it if he didn't think it was best for the
15: people
14: state?
15: People do things that we'd think are illogical.
14: Though, why would he do that if he didn't think it was good for the state?
15: Because maybe he doesn't... But what people think is good for the state differs. So some people think it's good for the state to have trees there that are historic trees and are important for the environment. Some people don't care about those trees and go, it's better to have a, you know, whose opinion you think is more important is kind of where it gets complicated.
14: Yep.
15: So, that's why we all have different opinions and we all get to have our say.
14: There's another story saying that Labor were warned that rents are going to go up with the changes that they put into the budget about negative gearing and capital gains tax and everything, because rents are starting to go up. I've heard this from a few people out in the burbs, people in the real estate game, that there is, the rents are going to go up because there's less development that's going to happen, less investors in the market. I don't know... If that's real or not, but that's what I've been getting told. So not a good thing. The whole reason that was coming was to try and drop the prices of houses, which it has as well. So that's a win.
15: It's a toss up between do you want to buy a house? You know, because in my head I'm like, yes, rents are going up, but I have more opportunity to actually get into the market now, so I won't have to rent forever. So it's a kind of whereas if you...
14: If there's a world where you can have both, it would be good to have rents going down and more options. That would be the perfect world.
15: I would love that.
14: That's what they want. I think they would, wouldn't they?
16: What they were trying to do, but will they achieve it?
14: Yeah, not so far anyway. Tell us about the medals, Dits.
16: Oh, now, I found this amusing this morning. It's like our big brother over there, Sydney. Sydney's always the biggest and the best, according to them. But they have the Sydney Marathon next weekend. I found this amusing. 40,000 runners. And when you cross the line...
14: That's a lot.
16: Yeah, you get a medal for finishing. Yeah. It's a gold medal that you'll hang around your neck. And it's circular, the medal. It's the shape of a circle. And all around the outside are all the iconic places that you'll run past.
15: Aww.
16: Have been engraved in. So, obviously, Opera House, Sydney Harbour Bridge. And on it goes... And then you're going to finish at Allianz Stadium, all right?
15: Okay.
16: But the engravers, the jewellers that have made these gold medals have put on the Allianz Stadium that's based in Germany.
14: What?
16: Yeah. And these have already been made. And so, anyway.
15: Tony, what did you put in the printing press there?
16: That's right.
14: That would have been a lot further than 42Ks.
16: It would have, yeah.
15: Finish you'd almost off be glad
16: in
15: that
16: the stadium in Munich, if you could.
15: Ran the longest marathon known to man.
16: Yeah.
15: So, have you heard of the Mandela effect? This is something...
14: Ooh, rings a bell.
15: Where people will collectively, not everyone, but a large group of people will think something's real or true or something happened, and then but it hasn't. And we're not sure how all these people came to feel.
14: It's been kidnapped or something.
15: Yeah, a bit like that.
16: The Mandela effect.
15: So
16: are there any famous, other than that, are there any famous examples?
15: So it came from Mandela when he actually died in 2013. a bunch of people went online and said, I thought he died in the 80s.
16: Right.
15: And everyone had this collective memory that wasn't real.
16: Okay.
15: Going old school with this, you mentioned one, Ditz.
16: Casablanca.
15: Casablanca.
16: Played Against Sam.
15: Played Against Sam is never mentioned in the movie.
16: No, it was never ever said. That's right.
15: The Monopoly Man, you know, you can picture him in your head. He doesn't have a monocle. And in a lot of people's heads, when they, if they were asked to draw him, he'd have a monocle. Yeah. And nobody really knows why.
16: Yeah, right.
15: He's got a monocle in the memory. In Star Wars, he never says, Luke, I am your father. He says, no, I'm your father.
10: I am your father.
15: But people misremember it, right? And it's a really interesting one. Well, there's one that sort of happened, and I was part of this, where they thought there was a Mandela effect with someone called Harold the Giraffe, Healthy Harold. Okay, you guys didn't have the life education van gum to your school, but did
14: we
15: you, Hamish?
14: We didn't have life education.
15: That's true. So the life education van was a very exciting thing that happened to primary schools. Mm. It was a big van. It was sort of more of a trailer, really, that was attached. And
14: not the dentist.
15: A bit like that, but instead of going in and getting your teeth fixed, you all went in and you learnt about, like, how to best take care of your body, not to take drugs and alcohol, what they do to your body. But it was all quite cool. Like, there was a big, all the walls were like dark purple, and they had a big screen on the wall that showed you the effects of what happened to the brain when you took drugs. And a box would open up and a brain would come out. Oh, we listened. I remember all that. I'm not saying people followed the advice. But at least you knew what you were doing to yourself.
16: This all happened in a van.
15: Yeah. It all happened in a van.
12: I know, when you explain it like that, it's very weird, isn't it?
15: Listen.
16: How many kids in the van?
15: Most of my school fit in it, but we had 38 kids in my whole school. So it was
16: It's a big van.
15: It's a big van.
16: Yeah, right.
15: It's big enough that it fit a bunch of kids. And you'd all sit cross-legged on the floor, and the van had a smell to it. Like, it was a really specific experience.
12: It was a vibe.
15: Mm. Now, I had a memory, and a bunch of my friends had a memory of Healthy Harold, the puppet giraffe that they used to sort of teach kids, that he was a robot and he came out from behind a sort of thing. And everyone went, no, that's not real. He's always been a puppet. And I said, I swear to God, I'm not making this up. He was a robot. And they go, that's the Mandela effect. You're imagining things. Anyway, some lady's come out. She was the she's part of the organization. She said, yes, Harold was a robot.
16: Thank God.
15: And I've never felt more vindicated in my life. I want to contact everyone at the pub from that night that told me I was nuts, and I want to rub it in there.
14: I'm digging up the past again.
15: I'm sending this article to everyone that I knew back then that told me I was nuts.
16: One of your bigger achievements?
15: Yeah. Yes, Dids. Actually, it's not bad.
14: You don't hold on to things for long, do you?
15: So I want to give credit to this woman who, let me find her name, because she's literally made my day. Hang on, let me find her. Keep talking amongst yourself. Lisa Woodward.
16: It's well prepared.
15: Lisa Woodward, who's worked with Life Education since 92. Harold was originally a huge animatronic creature.
16: Who would have thought?
14: Yeah, she's related.
15: Thank you very much.
16: Edward Woodward's wife, the man with four heads.
15: Ignore that.
12: It's great to have you back, Dits. It really is. Triple M.
15: Go back to New Zealand.
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14: Oh, she's Port's biggest fan. She's your second cousin, Dits. Shazza Dittmar from Melbourne, and we're talking about Shaz. Port got a win for the last game against Essendon in a nail-biter at Marvel Stadium. You must be happy with that, Shaz.
27: Happy? Happy, I'm miserable, bro.
14: Why?
27: Look, we can call it what we want to call it, but we all know that this was a tank-off for draft picks. I mean, it was a race to the bottom, and we couldn't even get that right, you know? We can't even win at losing, you know? Essendon lost the game, and they were down in the club rooms high-fiving each other and singing the bloody song. I mean, and fair play to them. Fair play to them. They snapped defeat from the jaws of victory. They really did.
16: So you weren't happy then when Mitch Georgiades slotted the winning goal.
27: Look, I don't want to sound ungrateful, but Mitch, was now really the time to learn how to slot them through? I mean, 5-1. Is this what happens when he tries to miss them, maybe? I don't know. Was he aiming for the pie card on the halfback line or something?
14: Yeah, Shaz, the game wasn't exactly played in prime time yesterday. What did you make of the scheduling?
27: Play 11:50 a.m. A.m. in the morning.
16: They trying to hide us or something.
27: Oh, I don't even think the Swans were home yet, mate. Oh, that's how early
16: it was. It may be. The season's all wrapped. Well, it is wrapped up now, Shaz. What do you want to see from Port in the off season?
27: Look, I just really hope the boys work super hard in the off season. You know, invest well at the draft, list management moves, a heap of goal kicking practice, obviously, and just hit the track keep busy. Mm. Not Lachie Neal off-season busy.
16: No.
27: Just busy, right. All right, please?
16: Yeah. All right.
14: What about the big farewell game at Saturday night at Adelaide Oval? Did you like that one, Chaz?
27: Oh, fellas, it was a real fairy tale finish, wasn't it? His kids were there. He kicked 6 goals. Just a perfect send-off for Jake Stringer in his last game at GWS. There wasn't a dry eye in the house.
14: Finally, Chaz, Ditz's kidnapping was the big story last week. We know that. It turns out he faked it all and used the ransom to pay off some debts that you'd racked up on his credit card. What do you got to say for yourself?
16: Yeah.
27: I have no idea what you're talking about, Roo. No idea at all. And if you happen to see me, and I happen to have brand new breasts, teeth, buttocks, hairline, a tucked tummy, and my bingo wings are missing, it's just because I've been going really hard at Jane Fonda's exercise tape.
16: Right.
27: You know?
16: Yeah, right.
27: There are no shortcuts in this life, people. You got to get up off your lazy ass and move your body.
16: All right. Yeah. Simple. Anyway, nice you to join us, Chaz.
27: Down the back. 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Good on you, Shields.
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15: So I went and saw Anastasia, the live musical, with my sister and my niece on Saturday, and it was awesome. And when you grow up watching a movie as a kid, you know all the songs, and we were literally in tears in some of the bits. The performance itself was outstanding. The singing was incredible. But I think just having that emotional connection to something growing on.
14: Explain what it is for people who don't know what you're talking about.
15: If you know anything about, like, the First World War and that sort of era in Russia, which sounds niche, but the whole royal family was killed by a group of revolutionists who came in and wiped them out. And that's what's the Russia you know now, the sort of, you know, before that, it was very much a bit more like Paris, a bit more sort of opulent. There was a royal family. There was lots of gold and ornate things everywhere. And it was a different time. And the poor people in the country went, stuff this. You're not taking care of us. We're getting rid of you. And you can say that's fair enough. But they killed the whole family. It was pretty full on.
16: Gee.
15: One of the girls never showed up. She did eventually. But there was a lot of lore about her. Sorry. About what happened to Anastasia, because she wasn't with the other bodies when they found them.
16: So she was part of the royal family?
15: She was one of the daughters.
16: Right.
15: And the country became obsessed with her. Is she alive somewhere? You know, are they hiding her? Because she'd have a big target on her back if she did exist and rah, rah, rah. Eventually she did show up. But they made a movie about what would happen if she was still alive. And so in this musical, it was the same sort of plot. And the thing about it, there's lots of kids there, okay? So even though it is a pretty tense story and a lot of the stuff is pretty grown up, it was children friendly, I'd say. But there was a really tense moment where a gun had been pulled out from one of the military people and it was pointed at her, and the music was at a crescendo and they were singing, screaming at each other and he had the gun pointed at her and the violins were going dun dun dun dun, you know, and the big drums boom boom boom boom boom. And just at this point, the music sort of fades a little bit and you just hear from the audience a little voice go, no, don't shoot. And everyone started laughing because with live musicals, you run the risk of, especially when
14: kids there. This sounds like a real extreme sort of musical thing.
15: It wasn't Les Mis. It wasn't like that level of grim. It was all done tastefully. Like, it wasn't super scary. It was pretty intense, but it was appropriate. But genuinely took that moment that was like everyone was at the edge of their seat going, oh God, oh God, oh God. And no, don't shoot. And you could see the guys on stage, like the man and woman playing the two main characters. You could see them just trying not to react to this thing. And it was a moment that was meant to be really tense. And the child just took all that tension out of the air immediately. And it was kind of beautiful. Like, it was just, and then as we were leaving, we heard all the people talking about it. Yeah. Oh, it's great. What about that little kid that said, don't shoot? So I just want to say, if you're the parents of that child, you made my day. Don't feel bad like they ruined it.
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37: Did you learn something?
12: What did we
38: learn? What did we learn?
14: Oh, robots are starting to take over the world in all different sorts of areas, whether it's in work or, well, mainly in work, I guess, automation and stuff like that. But on the weekend, we know that Usain Bolt has got the fastest time in the world for the 100-metre sprint of 9.58, but a robot called Lightning Bolt ran 9.32. Now, That is the audio of the robot doing it.
0: He's a bit he's a bit heavy on his feet.
12: He is a bit heavy.
0: He could do
12: on
0: with some
12: feet.
0: Nike Airs or something, couldn't he?
14: Yeah. So robots can run faster than humans now. And a robot actually ran a half marathon as well recently and did the half marathon in 50 minutes and 26 seconds. And that's probably, would it be 5 to 10 minutes quicker than a normal half marathon? Maybe. So look out for robots running along if you go for a run on a Sunday morning.
1: I feel like the whole point of running is that it's impressive because of humans doing it. Like, cars drive faster than people run and no one cares. It's like, it feels pointless.
0: It is
1: If it takes your job, then that's a whole other thing. Yeah. But I don't think anyone's going to get together and watch a marathon of robots running because you go, no shit, they go fast. They're made of machines.
14: Their lungs aren't burning.
1: Yeah, that's right. They don't have syndesmosis and they didn't do their Achilles. And if they did, someone just put a new screw in.
0: Yeah.
1: So it's sort of interesting that there's ingenuity in it can happen.
14: They can run that fast.
1: Yeah, but I wouldn't be stressing.
0: I see where you're
1: coming you're saying no one cares.
14: I don't think Lightning Bolt, the robot there, is going to be on the wing for the Adelaide Crows in next year after the draft.
0: No.
1: I've just got a little one. You know when someone calls you a bookworm?
0: Yeah.
1: It's actually based on the worms that used to eat books in libraries back in the... Well, you can still get them, actually, like beetles and moths and whatever.
0: Yeah.
1: The nickname came from that. So the origins were that, we got bookworms. Mm. And then that's...
14: You used to get worms in books?
1: Yeah, they're like little weevils. And they eat the paper and they destroy the books. And libraries still have to do stuff to make sure you don't get bookworms of the bug variety.
0: Didn't they
1: love real bookworms to come in and have a little read.
0: Oh,
1: but
0: that's interesting.
1: So there you go.
0: Mine is a little bit serious. So now, I'm sorry, I'm paying this morning. I've mentioned a few times. Yes, I was overseas last week. I went to New Zealand. I'll try not to mention it too many times. But
1: we'd love to hear about it.
0: No, but I found this really confronting. Look, I like on a Saturday to usually back Roo's tip. I like to have a bet on the horses, but always gamble responsibly.
14: Paid for your trip.
0: Don't go overboard, obviously, and don't go silly. I went into a place and I had no cash and I wanted to back this horse. We're in a bar. Anyway, you probably don't know this, Loz, but there are tab machines now that you can walk up to. You feed in a note and you go, right, Morfordville, race five, number five.
1: Sure.
0: You know, $20 to win.
1: Yeah.
0: Get your credit card. I had no cash.
14: He goes,
0: just wave your card at it. And it was the first time ever that I realised what all the, what they've been saying here in Australia for a long, long time. It was far too easy for me to wave my card.
1: Yeah.
0: And limitless. Just go for it.
14: What?
0: Bet whatever you like.
14: In New Zealand?
0: Yep, and I went, wow, this is dangerous.
1: Yeah.
0: I could see how, and, you could easily, we'll have another, I just can't wave my card again.
14: Yeah.
0: And at the end of the day, you'd be going, hello.
1: That is.
0: Look at my card.
1: You've got to make it
0: actually
1: difficult.
0: Scared me.
1: Yeah.
14: In New Zealand, you can just tap your...
0: Yep.
14: No limits.
0: No, the bloke beyond the... I said, I just want to put it, can I get... Got an ATM? He goes, no, just wave your card at the machine, mate. You'll be right.
1: Mm.
0: And I put my bet on. So it actually frightened me.
14: But no credit, surely.
0: It was a debit card. Debit card,
1: debit
0: card. Yeah.
1: But you can move... I don't want to give anyone ideas, but you can easily move your credit over to your debit card.
0: Mm,
1: you just pay the interest on it.
0: Yeah.
1: It's not like...
0: But I could have very quickly racked up a debt that afternoon. You know what I mean?
14: Tip.
0: Whereas when you got your cash in your pocket, I'm not trying to say that... you don't lose as much, but at least you go, I had 100 in my pocket, now I'm down to 40 or something. You go,
1: it's psychologically
0: I slow down.
1: Different.
14: Makes you think about it.
0: Exactly, But anyway, so
14: did you win or lose?
0: I won. So anyway,
14: so we're doing that again.
0: Keep waving your card.
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3: Pine up to kick at 85, 90 metres. Malcolm Pine, it's a big kick. It's a massive kick.
2: He started out at Woodville and became one of the greatest AFL players of all time with North Melbourne.
4: Oh, there's a lovely kick by Malcolm Pine. That's a goal.
2: Brownlow medalist, Coleman medalist, premiership player. Just when he'd done it all on the field, he turned to coaching and became a legend, guiding the Crows to back-to-back premierships.
5: The Crows have done a back-to-back grand final. It's going to be a huge party tonight.
2: Please welcome to Triple M Breakfast, Malcolm Bly.
0: I can't believe this. It doesn't get any bigger. We're talking legends, and we've got the number one man, Malcolm Bly. Thanks so much for joining us.
6: Chris, Mark, and not Loz, but Laura. Hi, Laura.
14: you've got away with the ladies as well, Blighty.
1: My dad just fell to his knees. He can't believe you know my name. That's crazy.
0: Blighty, you know, well, I should say Malcolm, sorry, because we're going with Christian O's. Malcolm, it was, there's so many things to talk to you about, but when the Crows went back-to-back, to see the streets, it was Beatlemania to have so many hundreds of thousands of people in the streets of Adelaide. That is the impact that you had and that you were involved in, and they were just heady times, weren't they?
6: Yeah, look, every now and again when you get down with the world, you just smile and think about that. Yeah, I mean, it was a lovely time, wasn't it? It was great for Adelaide, great for South Australia. And I guess, I mean, the other thing is, the big brother's across the border. And at some stage or other, you know, we took our turn and took it well. So the boys did a great job, and we're still celebrating somewhat. We'd like to do it again, wouldn't we?
14: Well, we'd like to get some younger players to tell a few stories about what it's like to win a grand final. But when you first come to the Crows, Blighty, you made an absolute ruthless decision, and I want to ask you about that. You sacked the captain, the vice-captain, and the deputy vice-captain. Unheard of, I think. But tell us, why did you do it, and what gave you the confidence to do it?
6: I think, Mark, don't forget, I've been I've been around the game for a long time, and also that I've been doing Crows games with I was on TV, you know, doing special comments. So I actually watched a fair bit of the Crows games, and I just felt that, there were three great players. I mean, they were great players. People forget they were really, really good players. But time catches up with everyone, and I've spoken to the three of them since. You know, that's I thought Chris was just struggling the last 18 months he played. Andrew didn't turn up to play for the Crows one day, and I thought that what the club did was inappropriate and should have had some sort of sanction on it. And I've told Andrew that, and he's probably not kosher with me. And then Tony McGuinness was a really hard one. I'd watched him a bit, and I just thought he was just starting to peel off a little bit. So I just figured, and, you know, I've spoken to the boys since, and as I said, they probably hate my guts, and I get that. But you know what? I got tippy-toed out of clubs too, mate. You know, it's a fact of life. If you're going to be in a competitive, really professional sport, at some stage or other, it's got to finish.
0: You finished with back-to-back premierships on the back of it. It was a gutsy thing to do, a ballsy thing to do. But on the day of our Legends lunch, Malcolm, these are the sorts of things we'll delve even deeper into, and that's what our crowd will get to listen to. Can I ask you, we're on the verge of the finals here now. As a coach, is it two different seasons, or do you coach all the way through finals the way that you've coached all year?
6: Yeah, it is a really good question. I mean, people say the game's different, but I still think it goes for about 2 hours, and you kick one way in one quarter, and then you kick the other way in the other quarter. I mean, I think, you know, when I first started playing in finals, I think it got overplayed, seriously. Like, it was some mystery tour. Now, I know, Chris, you've played in world championships and the squash stuff and all that. The game doesn't change, mate. It's what your head does. Because you've still got your legs, you've still got your skill, you've still got the ball to chase or tackle or whatever. Yep. So I just think what you've got to try and do, and I remember telling the players, and this was told to me as a young player, when you run out on grand final day, you hardly sleep during the night anyhow, like before, maybe Thursday night you might, but just look at the crowd. Take it all in. Look at all the stuff on the ground. There's people everywhere, and it's bloody mayhem on grand final day. So just take it all in. Don't hide from it. Just, there it is. Yeah, Blighty told us that, you know. That's the way I approached it. Take it in and then play footy.
14: What advice have you got for Matty Nix? Out in straight sets last year, he would have known the whole time since that happened he's not going to get any forgiveness until he wins a final. He's going to front up to that next week after wildcard round. What would, if you were Matty Nix, or if you could talk to Matty Nix, what would you be telling him about his preparation and what he has to do next weekend?
6: Yeah, Mark, I just think you're going with the confidence you deserve to be there. You know, once you deserve to be there, well, every final, I mean, it sounds silly, is 50-50. And even some of the great coaches and that, the Sheedys and the Barassis and Parkins, they're only 50% in win-loss ratio in finals. So, I mean, he's got a lot of time to go, hopefully, so that he can actually improve on that. It's only two games. It's not 200. So I think the way he approaches it, looks like they might take on Carlton or Melbourne. I'm not sure I want to be playing Carlton right now, you know. So I just think it. Look, They're you know what they are? They're in it. And, you know, at the start of the year, Mark, you know, you do your predictions, and I just said they should be top six again. And the reason being is last year they had hardly an injury and a really good draw. This year the draw's a bit harder, got a couple of injuries early. So, I mean, divide by two, and that puts you in the top six. Now, I'm Nostradamus today after they're finished six. So, you know, I just think from six, they're going to have a week. Look, they're going to have a week off, and then they're going to get a home final. If you said what we'd like to do at the start of the year, gee, I'd love to get a week off before the finals and have a home final. Mm. You'd take it, wouldn't you?
1: Yep. Yeah. I've got a very important question.
6: Thank you, Laura, for asking a question.
1: Yep. What coffee do you get when you go to a cafe?
6: Right. I usually go flat white.
1: Yes, yes.
6: And but it's got to be stirred left to right. I think the granules go better.
14: Come
6: yeah.
14: on.
12: Come on. No,
14: I thought you were going to say extra hot or two sugars or something.
1: The reason why I say this is, and I've said this on air before, but the impact that you had on our family growing up was that you were the Messiah. We were crows mad, still are. And when I was young, I was at a cafe, I reckon I would have been 18, and I didn't really know what to order. I'd sort of never really ordered my own coffee before, and you were in front of me at this cafe, and you got yourself a flat white, and I got flat whites every day for about 20 years after that, because I thought, well, if Malcolm Blight gets a flat white, then I should probably get a flat white too. So the impact you have goes beyond football. Malcolm, it's been pretty profound for me.
6: Well, it's obviously worked. You've been very successful, so I'm glad I did that.
14: There you go.
1: Yes, brought to you by
0: your coaching knows no bounds, Malcolm.
1: That's right.
0: Did you ever have to discipline a young Mark Rusciutto?
14: Oh, don't ask questions like that.
1: No.
6: I tell you what I did. Chris, you'd probably know this anyhow. What I did do, I'd coach some players and send some players.
14: My heart rate's gone up a bit.
6: That go 100 mile an hour every time they go near the ball.
0: Yeah.
6: And I reckon there's a couple of others in the competition now that I see when I watch North Melbourne play. They go, and what they do, sometimes you don't need to go 100. You can run in at 100 and then take two or three lesser steps not to shatter your body forever. And I just think I remember talking to Mark about it. I mean, he was the hardest trainer I've ever seen. And he was most aggressive and tough and skillful, which made it brilliant. However, I reckon he was going to end up like Dermot Brereton. He would have been stuffed at 26, 27 because his hips would have been gone if he kept on doing it. So what you teach them to do is turn their body a bit and just take that last step away from them.
0: Fascinating. Now, see, this is the stuff I'm telling you. The day people that want tickets to our Legends Lunch at the Highway, I'm feeling this already. This is fantastic.
1: I want Malcolm, this to
0: go
1: on
0: forward
1: forever.
0: We really do. Yeah, we're going to have a great chat to you on the day, and we're so glad that you're a part of it. So thanks very much.
6: Yeah, no, I'm looking forward to it too. Mark sent me the picture of the people there last year. Jesus, it's an impressive list.
0: Well, it just got better.
14: Yeah, it did get better, and we look forward to it, mate. It's going to be a great day. So thanks for joining us, Blighty, and we'll catch up with you down at the highway soon.
6: Thursday the 10th of September. I'll be there.
0: Brilliant.
1: Fantastic.
6: Good on you guys.
0: There you go. As legends go, it does not get any better.
14: There's so many questions.
0: Our first legend.
1: I'm itching. I can't wait.
0: Is Malcolm. As I said, we've just scratched the surface there. You can tell he's got so much to tell us, hasn't he?
1: Yeah.
14: Yeah. Well, I want to ask him about the Modra decision. He traded Tony Modra, the biggest name in Crows history. I want to find out why he did that.
1: I want to ask him about gut feelings and how, again, you sort of touched on this, Roo, when you sort of make a really controversial call like the Modra thing. How do you believe in yourself and trust that it's the right thing?
14: Well, he lost three grand finals before he coached at Adelaide. Imagine the pressure he was under when going into that grand final. We'll find out all those things and much, much more.
0: Oh, unbelievable.
7: 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Absolutely massive. 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
7: 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Swans fans need to stand up and take a bow. After the most challenging week in the club's history, the women have given a record crowd.
8: Lucy McAvoy, it is overwhelming, this crowd. Talk to it.
9: I know, it's amazing. We weren't sure, obviously, what we were going to be expecting this week, but to see the support that we've received today is just unbelievable.
10: Yeah, that sums it up. It was a monster weekend in Sydney for sport. Typically the AFL yesterday, the AFLW, the women set club attendance record of 16,500 fans.
11: Wow.
7: Yeah.
10: Which more than doubles their previous attendance. They beat Essendon by 24 points. The Blood supporters were out in full support of the girls.
7: I was really happy to see that, because those girls would have had that date marked in their calendar. The thought of being,
11: massively,
7: you know, a professional female athlete and having a crowd like that is sort of what you dream of.
11: Especially,
7: and then when all the dramas happened during the week, they would have been, they're just going so disappointed on so many levels.
10: Right.
7: So I'm so happy for them, and I'm really happy that people definitely showed their support. 16,000 is awesome.
11: It was great. It's SCG. And it was, you know what I thought was really touching as well? Callum Mills, the captain of the Sydney Swans, went out there and congratulated all the women.
10: Big time.
11: Because that's the first time it's happened. And
10: yes,
11: to get a crowd of 16,000, all the old Bloods, you know, Jude Bolton was on, Mickey O'Loughlin.
10: Yeah, they had all of them there.
11: And to see them surrounded, all the ladies, mate, it was just a good touch yesterday.
7: Yeah.
10: Because they have talked about the culture, and that's probably the most upsetting thing. One of their leaders is obviously, you know, the police have questioned him.
11: Yep.
10: The men's game as well, the Sydney Swans responded big time. They were outsiders against North Melbourne. It was a even matchup, but, you know, all things considered, North Melbourne were the favourites. The Swans then went out there and beat them in front of 30,000 people, which is a skinny crowd, considering
7: the Sunday game.
10: Yes. They're top-ish of the ladder at home. It's been a full stadium.
11: That's right. The talk does come when there is a finals match in Sydney, because they're probably going to finish second. And they get a home final, so that's going to be the interesting part.
10: But yeah. A lot of people talk. A lot of people say, oh, we should go to the women's, we should do this, we should walk out. And Sydney proved it. They went and sat there, watched the game. They cheered for the women who won the game.
11: Yep.
10: And you're right, the home semi, I don't know, when is that? When is there?
11: 2 weeks' time. So I think isn't it this week is the...
0: Wild card?
11: Like 7v10, 8v9.
10: Yep.
11: And then we're into it, brother.
10: Yeah, so there you go.
11: Final sign, baby.
10: Well done to everyone who went out to that game to support the club and support, in particular, support the women. It was a very good show of support from the red and white fans out there.
11: Such an emotional day, too. You look at all the scenes, you know, Coxie, the coach, and, you know, embracing Mills, Callum Mills at the end of the game, and you can see the tears in their eyes. So it's been a huge week, and it was just capped off. It was a great day for the women into the men's game.
0: Yeah, good on you guys for heading out and supporting.
10: I'm a sucker for pain, gang. I'm back onto the renovation schedule.
11: Again?
0: Oh, look out.
10: Yep. So I'm looking to move a lot of things in my house that I had, you know, in spare rooms, in the laundry. I'm looking to sell things. I'm thinking marketplace.
0: Oh, do it. I love it.
11: Really?
0: I'm right into it.
11: I've never used it. How does it work?
0: I'm right into it. There's a bunch of tips, though, that I need to give you, because otherwise it can be one hell of a fire pit.
11: What are they?
10: Give me the tips.
0: Okay, well, I've been selling a bunch of stuff at the moment, and what I've noticed is, maybe it's because I live in Redfern and there's lots of students around.
11: Yeah.
0: But
10: students?
0: students will come to pick up your stuff. But they're a bit clueless and a little bit, I'm not sure if they're doing it on purpose, but you end up having to help them carry stuff to their van.
10: So you'll get like,
11: so you'll do some labor.
0: So like, for example, I was selling a fridge and, this tiny 50 kilo girl rocked up by herself with her go-get van. And I was like, well, hang on a sec. I'm on the 18th floor. How are you getting the fridge to your van? How are you doing that? And she's like, oh, I just thought you'd help me.
10: Oh, what?
0: And so next thing you know, and because I want to get rid of it, I've got a fridge strapped to my back and I'm walking downstairs and putting it into her go-get van.
10: But that's your bread and butter, though.
11: Yeah.
10: You love
0: I don't
10: that.
0: Even have a weight belt.
10: I don't even have a fridge.
0: Let me go get this one. No, not that one.
10: I thought you said lounge, darling. Let me take it straight back upstairs.
0: I'll put it on my head and walk it down.
10: Yeah.
0: So I've now gotten to... So when I pulled my hammy, when we were doing the gas cock about, like, 2 months ago... I came back from Albania 2 weeks after that, and I was selling some stuff, tables and heavy stuff, and I made a point of saying, just so you know, you need to show up with a friend. I've pulled my hammy. I can't help you.
11: Or
10: you're
11: a trolley.
10: Saying that.
11: Or a trolley
0: I'm saying
11: or
0: that
11: yeah,
0: to
11: yeah.
0: the people I'm communicating with, saying, okay. Once I've said, yep, sold, you can come take it for $50. I'm then saying, just so you know, I've pulled my hammy. I can't help you.
10: Of course.
0: And so they'd rock up with friends. I'm like, great. So now I've been using that 3 months on.
11: Good on you.
10: Nice.
0: And so now I had to sell this table that I was stupid in Perth and bought this really cool distress table that you can't even rest a wine glass on because it's so, the wood is so wonky. It's like the final stages of Jenga. So when you have a dinner party,
10: even
0: you
10: your
0: have
10: tables
0: to put
10: are stressed
0: drop
10: out.
0: Sheet down.
11: Jeez.
10: Everyone's stressed out in there. Work stressed out.
11: Imagine
10: tables are stressed out.
11: Imagine what the bed's like. Oh, mate. It talks back to you.
10: Yeah.
0: So I've been trying to offload this table from years because it's actually unusable.
10: Yes.
0: And, it's about 80 kilos as well.
11: Oh,
0: so I know. And so just on the weekend, I was literally like, I sold it and I was like, great. And I was like, just so you know, I've torn my hammy. I can't help you lift it.
10: Holding it? Are you holding it when they're there?
0: You have to put on a limp because you have to remember to, like, do the whole exercise.
11: You need, like, that chubby grip, like the stuff around your head. Yeah,
10: What's that? The game ready?
11: Yeah,
10: come out
11: in
10: the game ready.
11: Just sit up with your leg, just
10: with
11: sit on
10: straight
11: the chair
10: leg.
11: Like that. Sorry,
0: let
11: guys.
0: Yourself in.
10: In a wheelchair.
11: In another room there in the back.
10: Comes out in a wheelchair. Well, you can tell by the way he knows his
11: sport. He's a sports reporter. Woodsy's Sports Report.
0: Woodsy, are we calling it the biggest upset of the season?
11: Yes, we are, Kate. It was actually a couple upsets on the weekend. Manly knocking off the Knights, 44-24 up at Newcastle on Old Boys Day.
10: Huge.
11: Did not see that one
10: no
11: coming.
10: No one saw it coming.
11: But the big one was yesterday, guys. 25-24 to the West Tigers against the Sydney City Roosters. And let's just talk about this, right? What it's done, it's blown the minor premiership race wide open because the Roosters were 2 points clear, right, Kat? They had the Panthers and the Warriors right behind them. On the weekend, the Panthers won. They kicked their field goal right at the end of the game, so they were winning 44-26. And on for and against, they were equal with the Panthers.
10: Yep.
11: Then they kick a field goal right on the bell, which put them one point differential ahead of the Panthers. And then the loss to the

0: had them on a premiership. But they kept winning.
1: The thing with the loss for the Roosters yesterday, so instead of them getting the mining premiership, winning the, I think it's the JJ Gillotin.
0: JJ Gillotin.
1: I want to find the audio of Gus Wallen trying to say it one day.
0: Is it Gillotin or Gillotin? No one really knows. It's just the JJ Shield.
1: But that's, they've lost their home final here, Kat. So they're going to have to either play against the Penrith Panthers.
0: Oh, wow.
1: At Combank.
0: Good luck.
1: Or they're going to have to take on New Zealand in New Zealand.
0: Thoughts and prayers to all the Roosters fans. We've got one in the office walking around, Cocker the Walk. We'll see him in about 8 o'clock.
1: I can't wait to see young Jamesy. But I'm telling you, like, and that's not the only one. So the Tigers, like, they had the big upset. They've got another opportunity this week. They come up against the North Queensland Cowboys, and if they can knock them off, they could knock them out of the top eight.
0: Because
1: they're the giant killers at the moment.
0: And they're great for they're giant killers, but they, you know, a week's a long time in rugby league, guys. Let's just put our guns down for our Tigers
1: that's
0: fans.
1: I think the Roosters were winning the comp last week. Now they can't win it at all.
0: But I'll tell you what, the Bulldogs are still in it. They flex their muscles on the weekend. But there's a lot of... I love on social media how the social media teams, everyone's into each other.
1: Yes.
0: And they're all... Warriors are working with the Tigers now. They're high-fiving each other. The Dragons and Bulldogs are going at it. Bulldogs are sweating on the Cowboys. It's... The top eight is alive.
1: It's
0: the
1: massive.
0: Premiership's wide open, and anyone can make it.
1: And I can tell you one thing as well. Our Sharkies, mate.
0: Oh, yeah. I'm not saying anything.
1: They're not out of the top yet. Since you've said something, you and your mate DJ Yellow, he's mocked the dog.
0: We've got the audio.
1: We've got the audio.
0: Oh, here we go. We're running around.
2: Here we go. All right.
1: This is Gus Wallen.
2: Yes, this is Gus Wallen.
1: This is Gus Wallen with the JJ...
0: Gillotin?
1: Gillotin Shield.
3: The JJ Gillotin of Shield.
0: What? Give me that again. Give me it again.
3: The JJ Gillotin of Shield.
1: So Gussie was the MC for the Roosters at the old SFS Stadium. It was there, and he couldn't even pronounce it well.
0: You know what? In Gussie's defence, I don't know what the pronunciation
2: no,
0: is.
2: No, and neither of us in this room are either.
0: So that was wrong.
1: You're talking to me about pronunciation?
0: You get it.
2: Yeah.
4: Watch all the best bits of Bo Ryan, Cad, and Woodsy on Instagram. 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
5: We must find another brain.
4: It's time to test the statistical knowledge of Sydney's Brains Trust with a guy that's the complete opposite of a genius. It's time for Bo Knows.
2: We give you a stat, you get it correct. You could score yourself a $150 Giftsy gift card.
1: Giftsy?
2: Giftsy.
0: Say it again.
2: Giftsy.
0: I want one.
2: Me too.
1: Giftsy. Yeah, baby.
0: What do you get there?
2: I think, is it? Hang on.
0: Skip the socks.
2: Producers. Is it one of those ones where it has a whole bunch of different things in it? Like, you know, you've got a whole different bunch of businesses.
1: It's a mixture.
2: In the Giftsy card.
1: You allocated to different areas, like different things, yeah.
2: Is that what they are? Yeah. They have no idea.
0: No, you just buy something for Dad for Father's Day. It's good to have up your sleeve, guys.
1: Yeah, Father's Day's around the corner.
0: $150 is $150. Put it that way.
2: Yeah, $150 Giftsy vouchers.
0: Don't get socks. Don't get Peter Alexander, respectfully.
1: Oh, I like Peter Alexander.
0: I know, respectfully. Because if you don't have them, you want it.
1: Yep.
0: But if you've got lots of them. You want a Giftsy.
2: Giftsy. Anyway, we'll get more info about the Giftsy.
0: We'll get it from Giftsy on.
1: Oh, yes.
0: We'll get Gary Giftsy on
1: after
0: 8:53. Just before we get on.
1: Gary Giftsy.
0: Someone else we got coming on. No. Anyway, let's go. Bonos for today. 40% of Aussies do this in bed. So you're out of this one, Kat.
1: Kat's looking at me right now.
0: She's Canadian.
1: Gotcha. Okay.
0: Well, 40% of Aussies do this in bed. You can answer it, Kat.
2: Oh, thanks.
1: Well, I think you know what I'm thinking here, Kat.
0: I don't.
2: I reckon I probably do.
1: It's not sexual. It's got nothing to do with sexual.
2: Oh, okay. No, I don't. You're right. I have no idea.
1: Oh, really?
2: Actually shocked.
1: Well, because you got to remember, a lot of the time I sleep, like, kids come into bed at night time.
2: Okay, yep. Yeah.
1: And then, you know, depends what I've eaten for dinner.
2: Oh, no. Okay,
1: and
2: now
1: then
2: I get it.
1: The blankets get pulled up a little bit.
0: Oh, I gotcha.
1: And then I love to drop ass in the bed and then just suffocate them underneath so they can smell it.
2: Oh, old Dutch oven. That's what a Dutch oven.
1: Or if the blankets are off, put the old hand at the anus and then get the wind and put it in their face or in their mouth.
2: That's a summer activity.
1: That's a cupcake.
2: Yeah.
1: Oh, yes.
0: Cupcake into a... here we go. Giftsy is major retailers, including Airpol, OTR, Easy Mart, and local independent stores.
1: Just what we said.
2: Well, yep.
0: Thank
2: Perfect.
0: You. Anyway, back to cupcake.
1: Back to
0: where were we?
1: Where I put cupcake. The cupcake in the kid's mouth.
0: Do you... When you want to cause more of a stir... Do you prefer to use, like, what's your weapon of choice?
1: When I cause more of a stir, I like to sit there.
0: Copy.
1: Silent but deadly. Yep. So, like, just let it go and then just see the reaction on the faces.
0: Oh. Then you hook your son with
1: and,
0: your
1: and I'll tell you what, you know what's even better now?
0: What?
1: I have a pregnant wife at home.
2: Oh, is it? Who's better for who?
1: Who can smell anything at the moment?
2: She would probably vomit in bed if she
1: And then it's just World War III. It is so much

0: one, but it does come with a bit of a
1: I cost. Wouldn't.
0: There's a cost to it. What's that? Ask for forgiveness later.
2: Yeah.
0: It's great. It's honestly, it's...
1: Oh, God, living with you would be such a treat.
2: This could be correct, Woods.
0: You don't know what you're going to get with me.
2: No, that's a surprise.
1: Oh, I think you have an idea of what you're
0: going to get. Because I don't know what I'm
2: going to do. I love that, mate. I'm a big surprise guy. Yes. 40% of Aussies do this in bed. Woodsy says Dutch oven or cupcake. Incorrect.
1: No,
2: what do you think it is?
1: Thank God.
2: Let's just go to you quickly.
1: Maybe, because I actually was going to have a very similar answer.
2: Oh, what?
1: Maybe leave the bedroom because your partner's snoring.
2: Good call.
0: Yep, that's fair.
2: Guilty.
0: All your kids have come in the room.
2: But
0: and they
2: I get
0: leave.
2: Kicked out. And how do I know if I'm snoring?
0: Mm.
2: She's like, wake up, wake up. You're snoring. I can't defend myself with that.
0: Oh, mate.
2: And I don't want to have to record us again when we're asleep.
0: Oh, jeez.
2: Right, that goes.
0: I get a bit of trouble.
2: Oh, boy, it's blowing up again. You can't win. That's wrong. All right, Sydney, help us out. Mad Monday. Jeffrey, welcome to the show.
3: Good morning, guys. Yeah, especially last week because the wife's been sick. So I've been stuck in the spare room and the dogs have been coming in. So I've been sleeping with the dogs.
2: Oh,
3: so sleeping with pets.
0: Sleeping with animals.
1: Yeah,
0: wow.
1: I do that.
0: Yeah.
2: Mm. Same. What type of dog you got?
3: I got two German Shepherd girls.
0: Good dogs. They're little either, are they?
1: Yeah, that's some big dogs.
2: Good dogs.
3: They are annoying and they think they're little dogs and they love cuddles and love being on your lap and they're not so little.
2: Mine's the other way around, Jeff. I've got a cavoodle that thinks it's German Shepherd.
0: Yeah.
2: It's very, brave behind the fence, my dog. Right?
0: Open the door, they go to water.
2: Play dead. Or Glenn Robbins' dog.
0: Mate, German Shepherds are massive, man.
1: They
0: dogs,
1: are.
0: Not much room in that bed.
1: Oh, two of them as well.
2: All right. Jeff says sleeping with their pets.
1: Now, I reckon more.
2: Incorrect. Yep.
1: I reckon I reckon 60% of Aussies would sleep with pets.
2: You were right, Kat. Just got it in. 60%
1: You're
2: on the
1: kidding.
2: Dot. Good on you.
1: Oh,
2: well done, Jeff.
1: Thank you,
2: Enjoy your day. Charlie from Rydalmere. Let's go to the text line. 40% of Aussies do this in bed. My dad said this as well on the text line. Have a meal in bed.
0: Ooh.
1: Oh, I reckon it would be more.
0: Can I ask a question? Is that code for something?
2: Oh,
1: of course you would. Your mind would go that
2: way.
1: No,
2: I think it's actual food.
1: No, like kebab, late night kebab.
0: I'm not having that. I don't think I eat in bed. It's chocolate.
2: Yeah, what are you eating? What's
1: That's
2: your go-to?
1: That's even worse.
0: Chocolate.
1: Are your sheets dotted in brown spots?
0: No, but what? My house has got to wash them once a week.
1: Well, that's normal.
0: Well, when I live with a mate, I didn't wash them once.
2: Mm.
1: Oh,
2: they
1: yuck.
2: Walk out. The sheets walk out.
0: Yeah, that's it.
2: So what's your chocolate of choice?
0: Cadbury.
2: Yeah, but just that old school Cadbury?
0: No, if I'm with the big bars, I'm going for Nestle Crunch.
2: Oh, yeah. The one Crunch. Yeah.
1: I can't believe that is your favourite chocolate.
0: Really?
2: What's your go-to, Kat?
1: Mine's Cadbury, but
0: Hazelnut?
1: A Top Deck. I love
0: Top Deck.
1: Top
0: Deck. Yeah, we know you like a Top Deck. Don't worry about that.
1: I love a Top Deck.
0: Yeah, exactly right.
2: What do I like? You ask?
1: Oh, yeah, what do you want?
0: Yeah, what do you want?
2: Clipper.
1: Oh, see, that's why we didn't ask.
0: Yeah, that's why we didn't
2: But in terms
0: ask.
2: Of chocolate, I like the white bullets.
0: Do you?
2: White ones.
0: But you're supposed
2: beautiful.
0: To eat them.
2: Bang, bang. Incorrect. Let's go to Danny. Good morning, Danny. 40% of Aussies do this in bed.
4: I think it's sleep naked.
2: Oh, yeah. Welcome.
0: It has to be, for sure.
2: Well,
0: it's probably higher, you reckon?
2: 66.6 repeat if this room sleep naked in bed.
0: Yeah.
1: Yeah. Well, I do.
2: Oh, you do it as well?
1: Yeah.
2: Oh, 100%.
0: Are you
1: 100%.
2: Of course.
0: Yeah, how good is that? So it's 100%, mate.
1: Yeah. Danny, are you a new caller, by the way?
4: Yeah, I am, actually.
0: Oh,
2: yeah.
0: First time.
2: What I'm talking about.
1: Yes.
2: So hang on, Kat, you sleep naked?
1: Yeah.
2: Every night?
1: Every night, yes.
2: You tell us now.
1: Well, I mean, I didn't realise we had to reveal everything I do.
0: I think we need
2: you
0: to speak.
2: You do.
0: I think
2: we do.
0: We need.
2: That's part of the job.
1: That is silly.
2: Come on.
0: I want to get Woodsy. To speak here to Kat's house and we just have a sleepover.
2: So hang on. You're telling me when we do our Sunday night FaceTime, you all got no clothes on.
1: Yeah, well, that's why it's the neck up.
2: Yeah. Damn it.
1: As if I'm FaceTime. Yeah, come on now. I know how to use a camera phone. Not stupid.
0: Remember Kat sends photos? You know that.
2: No, yeah. I'm just trying to work it all out.
0: How good is that, Denny?
2: There you go, Danny. Get that in here, Danny.
1: Danny regrets calling for the first time.
0: Do you sleep nude, Denny?
4: Yeah, I do sometimes, but... All depends what I've eaten the night before. You get a bit of curry in you.
1: Oh, jeez. Danny, welcome to the show.
0: I hope you're cupcaking or Dutch oven, brother. That's what I love.
2: Danny, welcome to the show. Yeah. Welcome to the madhouse. You're one of us. And there you go.
0: Yeah, Danny.
2: Get some gifts in here.
4: Yeah.
1: Danny, you've scored yourself $150 Giftsy voucher. They're going to be stoked when they get this air check.
2: It's great.
1: I love it.
2: I'm getting one. I get a Giftsy.
1: Yeah.
0: Moment. There's a Giftsy.
2: Oh, listen to that. Oh, no.
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8: Bo Ryan, Kat and Woodsy.
9: I mean, social media is usually a dark place, right? Mm. It can get pretty hectic at times. But on the weekend, I looked at your social media, Woodsy, and your gorgeous wife, Sarah. You had all the kids and family down at Bondi Beach, and I was like, oh, I like that.
10: Yeah.
9: I love that.
10: Yeah, it looked good, but I wouldn't say it's the greatest place in the world to go to.
4: You're not a Bondi guy.
10: Not at all.
4: That's why I was shocked at seeing it.
9: I struggle.
10: Well, see, the reason I went down there, I only went down there to see my good mate that owns Bondi Inc. So I had to get another tattoo.
4: Oh, okay. All right.
10: So, obviously, I've got three kids. Buster, Coco and Mac. Buster being my favourite. Mm. But I had to get... So I've got Buster and Coco tattooed on my ribs already.
9: Oh, ribs.
10: And then I wanted to get Mac's ones done. So, and I was like, I said to Sarah, why don't I just wait because we're going to have another one soon. She said, no, just go get it. We can get out of the house, you know.
9: Good call.
4: Yeah, bit of an excursion.
10: She didn't realise how much it hurt. I forgot how much it hurts.
4: Ribs. Yeah, right tattooed. On it. Yeah. Yeah, ouch.
9: You got one of the ribs, don't you, Kat?
4: No.
9: Oh,
4: no.
9: Where were yours?
4: Like two arms.
9: Oh, arms. That's where they really hurt. The tricep crow. And the rib.
10: Yeah. And then so, and because on your ribs, there's not much fat. So it's all like just going straight to the rib. But we get the tattoo done. We go for a walk along the beach along Bondi. Get out of North Bondi is not a bad little spot. There's, it feels like.
4: It's nice, actually, isn't it?
10: You know, is that. What's that? Where that's the there. And then up
4: it's
10: top,
4: beautiful.
10: There's like a mad little apartment. I feel like there's like a lot of influencers up there just. They were taking photos. I didn't even think they were enjoying each other's company.
9: No,
10: I was watching them.
9: I feel like comfortable there, man.
10: They were just taking selfies of the sunset. A bit like what I was doing, but I had my family and kids.
9: Yeah,
10: so but that's okay to do that, isn't it?
9: You had a hoodie on.
4: Yeah, it's
10: had
4: fine.
10: A hoodie on. Yes, mate. It was cold down there, mate.
9: You look cute, man.
10: It was fresh. So after that, we walked back and I go to the kids. What do you want for dinner? Buster loves his sushi, so I got him sushi trained. The other two want a magic window, which is code for McDonald's.
4: McDonald's.
10: Because that's what you normally go through with drive through. There's a Macca's just down on the main drag.
4: It's right there on the main drag.
10: And it's a really, really long one. Like, it's you got to walk inside and then you go all the way down. The setup for it is like, you know, all the seats on the side and there's
9: like
10: all the tables through the middle.
9: Yeah.
10: Yeah, so we go in there. I'm sitting down with the kids. Sarah goes up and orders because she knows what the kids all want. Chicken nuggets, chips and all that sort of stuff. Sitting down with the kids, Mac wanted a high chair because the high chair was like a Macca's designed high chair.
9: Oh,
10: so it was like a little burger sort of thing.
9: A grimace.
10: Yeah, it was like a little grimace. That's exactly what it was. So he's sitting at the end of the table. You got myself, Sarah, then Buster and Coco. The food comes out, and as we're sort of eating the food that Sarah ordered, a couple of young blokes rock up, about 15, 16.
4: Vagabonds.
10: Yeah,
9: here we go.
10: Mm. But look like they've been to the beach all day, having a good time. Karen... Probably six 1.25-litre Coke bottles in there.
4: Mushroom haircuts.
10: I said that to Sarah. Yeah. I said, if Buster comes over with a haircut like that, not that I'm the one to speak about haircuts, but he ain't having that.
9: Grounded.
10: And then, so I'm watching him, and I wasn't watching. Sarah was watching this bloke, and I could see, you know when you can tell your missus' eyes, like, they're just fixated on something?
9: Yeah, she wants to kill someone, yes. Mm.
10: And then she goes, come on, mate. And I'm like, oh.
4: What's happening?
9: Hold her up.
10: The bloke's having he's got a durry in his hand.
9: Oh, what?
4: Inside the McDonald's.
10: He's having a smoke, not a vape. He's having a smoke with a durry.
9: Are they still a thing,
10: durry? I didn't even know. But then the guy goes, wait. Settle down, love. I'm doing you a favour.
9: Oh, here we go.
4: I go, kicked to the wrong one.
10: I go, what's that, brother? And then I turn around.
9: Oh, the brother.
10: He goes, I'm having the smoke under the table. I'm doing you a favour.
4: Oh, stop.
9: I'm doing
10: I go,
9: you're about
10: what?
9: To meet the wall, mate.
10: Mate, and then next thing you know, mate, I've just got... we're getting stuck into him. Two little... He had a couple of little fobby Adelaide. Mates. Yeah, the little boys. And there's a little Adelaide that was probably... He was 15 years old, right? And I'm telling you, he's about 2'3".
9: Yeah, but he's very lippy.
10: Things on my body parts are bigger than him.
9: Yes.
10: And I did let him know a little bit about it.
9: Yep.
10: And then they walk out. And then, as they've walked out, there's a little bit of a scene, a little bit of a commotion.
9: Of course, mate, you're protecting your family.
4: Yeah.
10: But you know the worst part about it was? The person next to me goes, good on you, mate, for doing something. I said, where were you to help me with the backup?
9: Coward.
4: Yeah.
10: That's what's wrong with people today. They don't call anything out anymore.
4: But I'd see the size of you and I'd go, he's got this.
10: No. I look at my wife and say, she's got it.
4: Yeah.
11: I'm guessing the suburbs.
8: Kat and Woodsy's Words for the Burbs.
4: On Mad Monday, the almighty suburb game, I like to run a few by you two first. We actually have a guest appearance.
9: What do you mean?
4: Nikki, our producer, lovely producer Nikki, her 16-year-old son actually over the weekend said
10: the
4: to her,
10: head.
4: Mushroom Head, said, Mum, I've got a suburb game. I didn't think he liked anything we did.
10: Yeah, so
9: that's great.
4: Yeah.
9: Wow. Win the kids, you win the day.
10: That's it.
4: Look, technically this is four words, but we'll just on a technicality, let him have it.
9: Yeah, but it's family.
4: Exactly.
9: We let family get away with that here, just because we're family.
4: All right, so this is courtesy of Charlie.
9: Oh, hang on, she's not going to do it.
4: No. I'm doing it on, it's Charlie's.
9: Well,
4: he's
9: how do we know
4: here.
9: It's coming from her? It could be coming from anyone.
4: No, trust me. She was so stoked about it. It's coming from her 16-year-old son.
9: All right, I trust her.
4: Okay. All right, courtesy of Charlie. Opposite of silent, tree.
9: Loud me.
10: Opposite of silent, loud.
9: Opposite tree. Of silent, noise.
4: Tree would be.
9: Tree, wood, something wood.
4: What, something wood.
10: Loud wood.
9: Loud wood.
10: Lane wood. Noise wood. Chats wood.
9: Opposite of
10: loud, chat.
9: Opposite of what?
4: Chats, wood.
9: Opposite of silent.
10: Opposite of silent, not loud, I mean.
9: What the hell?
10: Like you're having a chat.
4: Opposite of chat.
10: What,
4: if it's you're not silent, silent. Oh, you're chatting. Yeah. Very good, Charlie.
10: I like that, Charlie. Well done.
9: Well done, Charlie. Hey, if you're 16 and you're out there and you want to top Charlie, have a crack at that.
4: Yeah, 133-53. I'll give you another quick one.
9: Is this from Charlie as well? Or
4: no,
9: you?
4: No, this is from me. I reckon Charlie's is better, I'll be honest.
10: Okay.
4: Fresh boat dock.
10: Fresh boat.
9: Something ramp. Fresh something, boat dock, something jetty, wharf.
10: Something
9: long
10: wharf.
9: Jetty. Something
10: fresh.
9: Wharf.
10: Newport.
4: Yes.
10: Yep.
4: You are on
10: Northern
4: fire
10: beaches.
4: Today.
10: Northern beaches, girl.
4: There
10: you
4: we
10: gotta
4: go.
10: Read like a mine.
4: Exactly. Yes, port. A port. What's wrong with that? How are you going to argue
10: the ports.
4: That?
10: Where the Warvies were.
9: Yeah, I'll give you that.
4: Yeah, okay. Well, thank you.
10: Good morning to all the Warvies out there.
9: All right, shout out to the Warvies.
10: Yeah, the boys and girls.
9: We played with a Warvie.
10: Big Keith Galloway.
9: Big KG.
10: Big Keith. He's overseas at the moment.
9: Is he? Okay. Out there on the bloody shifties out there.
10: That's it.
4: Okay.
9: Good on him. Shout out to Charlie
10: great
9: and the Warvies.
10: Yeah, that was a good one.
4: 133-53. It's time for everyone else to get involved. Give us your three words. We will try and guess your Sydney suburb. Let's go to Andrew first. Good morning, Andrew.
7: Good morning.
4: All right, we're ready for you. What are your three words?
7: Eagles, fruit, measurements.
4: Oh, Eagles.
9: Screaming.
10: Manly.
9: Banana. Fruit. Something tin. Something tin.
4: Yeah, something tin.
9: Appleton. Appleton. Banana tin. Grape tin.
10: Eagles.
9: Seed tin.
10: Sea.
9: Mandarin tin.
10: Sea.
9: Orange tin.
4: Sea something tin.
10: Sea something tin.
9: Eagles. Flying tin.
4: Oh, were we close with C?
7: You're way off. It's Hawkesbury Heights.
10: Oh, Eagle Hawk, Hawkesbury Heights.
9: Berry.
10: Measurement.
9: The fruit got
4: Hawkesbury
9: me.
4: Hawkesbury Heights. Ah. Oh.
9: The fruit got
10: you
9: me,
10: got
9: man.
10: You got me a ton, mate.
4: Yeah, me too. Oh, I love that. Stay there, Andrew.
9: Hawk, Eagle. Damn. Hawks are a good bird.
10: Yeah,
9: mate.
10: They're a great bird.
9: They're a great bird.
4: All right, Phil, good morning.
11: Morning. How are you all?
4: We
10: Going
4: are
10: good,
4: great.
10: Good,
4: we are mate. Ready for you. What are your three words?
11: Trickling brook plummet.
9: Trickling brook.
4: So it's
9: a
4: stream.
10: Something
4: a,
10: full. Plummets full. Something
4: river?
10: Full.
4: River. Plummet
9: creek?
4: Is something falls. No,
9: why falls? Oh,
4: I don't know. Plummet.
9: River.
10: What's something full?
4: Creek. Oh, I haven't even set the
10: trickling,
4: timer.
10: What's trickling brook?
9: Just a bit more time. That's okay.
10: Trickling brook.
9: Don't worry about it, Kat. We've got more time.
10: What's trickling brook?
4: Trickling.
9: That's like a river, creek,
4: something
9: stream.
4: Something has to be falls.
9: Stream.
4: Yeah. Creek, Wentworth
9: river,
4: falls.
9: River, creek, stream.
4: Waterfalls.
9: Rush.
4: Waterfall. Waterfall.
9: Yes. Well done.
10: Oh, you're waterfall.
4: I'm not going to. We had about 50 seconds for that. So.
10: That's okay.
9: Who cares?
10: Sometimes you need extra time.
9: You're the master of ceremony.
11: Yeah, guys.
9: Hey, Phil, that's great.
10: On you, Filthy. That's
4: good on you, Phil. That deserves a prize.
9: Tricking.
4: I like Andrew's as well. Can we just sort them both out with something?
10: Yeah, why not?
4: Yeah, well done.
9: What about this, gang? Schools nationwide are banning witches, wizards, zombies, scary outfits, political figures, inflatable costumes, and etc. for Book Week.
10: Why?
4: But that's witches are in everything. Like, if you love the Wicked books, like, what are you meant to go as?
9: What about Roald Dahl?
4: Roald Dahl. I went as the big friendly giant one year.
10: Hello.
4: When I was in kid.
10: Hello,
4: kid.
10: Harry Potter.
4: Harry Potter.
10: Come on,
9: James
10: man.
9: James and the Giant Peach.
10: James and the Giant Peach, yeah.
9: Can't even go as a peach anymore.
10: No, oh, what's
4: honestly.
10: Wrong with this
9: world? Can you go as? So you can't go as a zombie? What zombie books are there?
10: Well, no, there's a kid's show. There's a kid's little, well, my daughter loves. It's like a High School Musical, Zombies.
9: Okay.
10: Zombieland. Like, it's like, yeah. They
9: wizards?
10: Do
9: a, bro? You can't go as wizards, man?
4: I mean, Harry Potter would be massive. That's unbelievable.
10: What are political figures? Who's not, like,
9: well, you can't go as Kim Jong-un.
10: There's always going to be a Trump.
4: You can't go as Kim Jong-un anymore. You does can't, he have a book?
9: Yeah, of course he does.
10: What's the book called? What's it called?
9: Rocketman.
10: Rocketman. What about Trump? Okay, Trump's the easiest one to go as.
9: You can't, you're telling me my son can't go as Angus Taylor. Or Albanese. Right? Or Hughesy.
10: But it also says inflatable costumes as well.
9: They're great inflatable costumes. One of my, you know, when your kids are in kindy, yeah, they get a buddy in year six. Did your little man have a buddy? I won't name him, but my little man had a buddy. Great kid.
10: Mm-hmm.
9: So he's in year, my little man's in year three now. So a few years ago, his buddy went as a character. I'm not sure exactly what it was, but it was like a sumo.
10: Yep.
9: And he had, you know, on when you go to a jumping castle, there's a party and there's a good jumping castle. It's got the little fan that inflates
10: it. Yeah, the air.
9: Like when we were dressed recently.
4: Oh, yeah, it's the appendage. Yeah, it keeps it inflated. Yeah.
10: To keep it up.
9: Yeah, he had a little.
10: Yeah.
9: That's how loud it was.
10: Yep.
4: Yeah.
9: He had it on the whole day, mate.
4: Oh, you're kidding.
10: Salute. That school, is a tough, that's school a was tough
9: like,
10: carry.
9: Yeah, the school were like, that's a great costume.
4: Like, they're hard to hear over. So he would have been, the teacher would have been teaching and just hearing.
9: Yep.
10: But what is the day? The day is you got to dress up. Yep. And he's gone.
9: And they're rewarding excellence.
10: Good on him. That's exactly what they should do.
9: You need power for that, man. I'm pretty sure. I'm pretty sure he was walking around with a generator.
4: It's a tiny little generator pack.
9: Yeah.
4: In the back of your costume. Let alone sitting down. The thing would have gone over his head.
9: So you're telling me they're banning that?
10: What the hell is wrong with these schools?
9: We can't even come as a jumping castle anymore with an extension lead to my house if you lead to the school. What's the world got to?
4: I know. That's unbelievable.
10: Can't even go as Harry Potter anymore.
9: Oh. Or Putin.
10: You're a wizard, Harry.
9: Now, you told a story a little bit earlier in the show, Kat, that I can't stop thinking about. Facebook Marketplace, because I've got a lot of things at home that I'm looking to sell for a few different reasons. But you are active on Facebook.
4: I love it. It's a really good way to sell it, but you do need to, I need to give you some tips because there are some things that you need to take into account to make it a little less painful. Otherwise, oh my God, it can be a painful experience.
9: Yes.
4: Because people can really stuff you around.
9: Right.
4: But what I've noticed is, because I'm in Redfern, there's a lot of students around. When I sell stuff, largely it's young people coming to pick it up.
10: Yeah.
4: And what I've noticed is when I'm selling heavy stuff, sometimes I'll get like a young 50-kilo, you know, female student coming to pick up a fridge and then just look at me like, well, obviously you're helping me carry this to the car. I'm on the 18th floor. And so I noticed after a few items where I've got a fridge strapped to my back while someone tells me to pivot in the lift, it got to a point where I was like, you know what? I'm done with this. Jeez. I'm going to make it very clear. And I realized when I had my hammy injury, and I was selling some stuff.
9: Allegedly, Helen.
10: Allegedly.
4: Oh, mate, I wouldn't have spent $1,000 at the physio.
9: Oh, you're going to get that back.
10: That's compo, isn't it?
9: It's 100% compo. Plus damages.
4: Actually, that's not a bad idea.
9: Plus the mental stress she was under. Remember she flipped out that time?
10: Oh, and the extra seats needed for the plane.
9: We should get damages too. Yeah.
4: Oh, come on.
9: No, it's a joke.
4: You have got it good.
9: Well, that's a joke,
4: But I realised when I was selling some stuff then, that I would be very upfront and go, I've got a torn hammy, I can't help you. So smart. Come with friends.
9: Smart.
4: And then now that's become my thing. So 3 months on, the hammy's absolutely fine now. That's my excuse.
10: Beautiful.
4: I go, just letting you know, torn my hammy, I can't help you move this 80-kilo table out of my apartment.
9: I'll give you one when I faked it, because it's a faked injury.
4: Absolutely.
9: I faked it went the other way. So I used to work, I won't say which company, but it was a courier company. And there was a couple of roles that you wanted to do and didn't want to do, depending on how much energy you had that day. A B-double would come in and you'd unload everything. You'd have to scan it. And then the other person would be on a conveyor belt and put it in the truck. You don't want to be unpacking the big B-double because it was a lot of physical work. So one day I was coming into work. I was a casual and I said, my ankle, no good from footy. I got employee of the month that month. Because everyone gets a turn of winning employee of the month, and I've been there for nearly 12 months.
10: Yeah.
9: I got employee of the month that month.
4: How?
9: Again, everyone just gets one. I hadn't got it.
10: It was
4: your turn.
9: And the prize was trip for two to the snow.
10: Oh, you're kidding.
9: You can't go, but mate, your ankle's no good.
4: Oh, yes.
9: I'd never been to the snow.
10: Neither have I.
9: And I said, it's come good. It's like, it's not. Now you said, mate,
4: I'll strap it up, I'll be good to go.
9: Osgood Schlattis.
10: Osgood Schlattis.
9: I said, it wasn't Osgood Schlattis. I said, no, it's all right, mate. It feels really good. Unlucky, mate. We're going to give it to Victor.
10: Oh, jeez.
4: That's what happens.
10: You poor bubba.
9: Victor broke his elbow at the snow, though. I was
10: surely our callers have faked an injury.
4: Oh, yeah. Surely. When 1-3-3-5-3.
9: When has it played out for you, or when has it gone the other way?
4: Yeah.
9: Yes. Cost you something.
12: Watch all the best bits of Bo Ryan, Cad and Woodsy on Instagram. Follow at Triple M Instagram.
9: We are talking, when did you fake an injury? It could have been like Cat to fake a hammy injury.
10: Oh, yes.
4: I didn't fake the hammy injury.
9: Oh, sorry.
4: But now I'm continuing to use
9: you're hamming it up.
4: I'm hamming it up in order to get out of helping people move very heavy items out of my house for Facebook Marketplace.
9: Smart. I used it the other way. Didn't want to do physical labour. Cost me a trip to the snow.
10: Well, you didn't get to come to me.
9: I didn't get to you.
10: You missed me, brother.
9: Sorry, brother.
10: Mine was in there. We were moving on a Saturday. We're playing a game on Friday night. We played it like I will never forget. We're versus Parramatta. You were playing, brother. You were playing. And we had a good lead near the back end of the game. I go to our physio at the time, Pete Musa. He's still working at the West Tiger. I go, mate, I'm moving tomorrow. Is there a way that I can sort of go, mate, tight hammy, tight calf here? Can you get me off the field for the last 5-10 minutes? He goes, yeah, sweet, I'll take you off. We get off, back inside in the sheds. He goes, I'll write you up a fake MRI scan, so you got to go to the scan in the morning, which will get you out of it.
9: Then
10: later at night, bang, we'll just say, you know what? It was just a little tightness. It was no strain, no nothing. I got out of moving the whole house. I was out the whole day.
4: Oh, you're
10: kidding.
4: It
10: was the best. He's one of the legends.
9: He is legend. Is that before you snapped your hemi off the bone?
10: It was after. It was after.
9: Because that makes sense. Yeah. After.
4: Yeah, you had form.
10: Yes.
9: Because you did have form.
10: I never lied about injuries, mate. Come on.
9: No, you didn't lie about injuries.
4: But then
9: on the field.
4: You lie you about having one to then state to have this job?
10: No. That's what you thought I liked.
4: Oh, okay.
10: I tore my calf really bad.
4: Yeah.
10: And I missed 8 weeks.
4: But didn't you carry on a bit so you could continue doing this job?
10: It might have been an extra 2 more weeks that I probably didn't need to miss, and I did.
4: Yeah, okay.
10: Well, the priorities, mate.
9: Smart.
4: Yeah. Already well, it's worked out for you, hasn't it?
9: I'm faking injuries to this day.
10: Would you rather go Triple M or go play for Blacktown Workers? You tell me.
9: They've got a good team. They're in the semis.
4: Great guys.
9: You've got a great back line. But I'd rather be here, mate, respectfully. Let's go to the callers. Michael from Rich White.
10: Richmond.
9: Morning, Michael.
13: How are you?
9: Good, thanks, mate. When did you fake the injury?
13: I think I was in year 7 or year 8 back in high school. And I broke my arm playing football out of the Oval. So about 6 weeks, I had the teacher, they do all my work for me. But I'm left-handed.
9: And you broke your right arm.
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12: By Ryan, Kat and Woodsy.
9: Now, Book Week, I think it's coming to an end nationwide. I think this might be the last
10: week.
9: Oh,
10: we think it's over.
9: Because of someone I know had theirs on last Friday. Yep. I think there might be one more week.
4: Is it super stressful as a parent? Because my mum didn't sew. We didn't have a sewing machine. So we'd have to get the neighbours to do any costumes.
9: I feel like that's... Okay, so the idea behind Book Week is to make the costume.
10: Yep. Mm.
9: I think a lot of parents, I'm one of them.
10: Yeah.
9: Parent, we just, you know.
10: Sarah makes it. Outfit. Sarah's a genius.
4: Yeah, well, I feel like she's an all-rounder.
10: Yeah, she makes it. Yeah,
9: my son goes as Ronaldo every year.
10: Yeah, but that's easy. Like, that's different. Like, you're dressing up as a character.
9: Well, you can't. I'll tell you what you can't dress up as. You can't. Schools nationwide are banning witches, wizards, zombies, scary outfits, political figures. What? And inflatable costumes.
10: See, the one, Wizards is the biggest one. Well, Harry Potter is the biggest
4: book. But also Wicked. Wicked is massive.
10: Wicked, yes.
9: Wicked is massive.
4: And there's lots of witches to choose
9: Jungle
4: from.
9: Jungle is massive.
10: Yeah. Hoodwinks?
9: Wicked, Jungle is massive.
10: Yeah.
9: Booyah, snack bar. But you can't go as a witch, wizard, zombie. What can you go as?
10: Yeah. What are you allowed to go as? Seriously.
9: Well, you can't go as George Bush anymore.
10: No.
9: Right? Mm. Or Hillary Clinton.
10: Trumpy? Oh.
4: I actually have a Hillary Clinton mask.
9: No, you don't.
4: I do.
10: Always wanted one of those masks. You remember the movie Point Break? Remember Point Break?
4: Yeah, yes.
10: The president's masks? Always wanted one of them.
4: So you're telling me I can't let my goddaughter borrow my Hillary Clinton
9: really?
4: Mask?
9: Yeah, that's you're apparently kidding me. What can you do?
4: What can you do?
9: I tell you what, Easter show, every year I get a political figure mask.
10: Okay.
9: I've got all the dictators from all around the world from every generation in my second drawer in the spare room.
4: Wow.
9: Okay. You're telling me I can't dress as any of them? Saddam
10: but
9: Hussein?
10: Things have changed over the years. Like, you can't dress up as a different type of person too, but you know what I mean?
4: Yeah.
9: You're telling me I can't dress as Chapo or Chapo? Oh, no, hang on. He wasn't a politician.
4: Oh, he doesn't have a book.
9: Oh.
4: Actually, he probably does.
10: He does.
9: He's got a great TV show.
10: There's a book about him.
4: Yeah.
10: About
4: him. Okay.
9: You're probably on the way to school or work. You could be a teacher. What happened at Book Week? Have you had your kid banned?
10: Yes.
9: Did you have a mishap with the sewing machine?
4: Mm.
9: Are you a teacher and you're going, hang on, you can't dress as that?
4: Oh, actually, teachers would be brilliant.
10: Teachers would be great. Like, have you had to have that sort of, like, the discussion with the child, a student, say,
4: that's inappropriate.
10: That is not what we're going for.
4: Yeah.
9: Or the other way, a kid's turned up and you've gone, that is sensational.
10: Mm. Oh, yes.
9: How the hell did you look like Usain Bolt without being disrespectful?
10: Yes.
9: That is 10 out of 10, right?
10: Okay.
9: 133353 Sydney. What happened at Book Week? Martha from Camden's called in. Martha, welcome to the show.
31: Hey, guys. How are you?
9: Oh, we're good. Thanks, Martha.
10: She sounds a bit flat, Martha.
9: What's happened?
4: What's happened to Book Week?
9: She's probably whispering.
31: You'll be flat when you hear this.
9: She's probably got kids.
30: I dressed up as a character that probably didn't age very well. So it was the 90s. I was a 9-year-old girl and I wasn't the coolest girl out there.
9: That's all right.
30: And I decided to dress as my favourite TV star who also had books. So I wore like a flannelette shirt and jeans. I stuffed like some pillow up my like flannelette shirt, so I had a belly, made a beard out of wool. I was Don Burke.
10: Hasn't that aged well?
4: Ripping the photos of that out of Mum's book.
10: Oh, that'd be great. I'm showing kids.
4: We will be out and about, out of the studio on Friday, setting the scene and your chance to score yourself a key to Bo Ryan's brand new Mazda BT50 while we're there. Our location, please.
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9: We're taking over the beer garden.
10: Oh,
9: come down,
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10: For
9: in,
10: free.
9: Sing like... in orderly fashion.
10: And a chance to win what?
9: Get your hands on a key to my car, which will be out there. We'll be, again, rubbing it in. It's a great joint there.
10: Oh, this is going to be great.
9: They're going to open just for us, and we're going to open just for you.
4: Oh, brilliant. Lots of foot traffic, I'm assuming, as well.
9: Foot traffic.
4: Busy, busy.
9: Maybe a Penrith player.
4: Ooh. Oh.
10: Might be a little bit hard to get the Penrith players because they play that night, but we'll do our best.
9: I'll take that as a challenge.
10: Oh, okay.
9: Yeah, I took that personally.
10: Yeah, yep. You have to take that personally.
9: If not, I'll get Undoey again. He's down at Penrith, isn't he?
10: Oh, who knows.
4: Come and see us, though. We will be at the Red Cow Hotel in Penrith, local for over a century. Great food,
9: great cold beers,
4: live beer. Sport, ooh, yes. Entertainment. Love we'll it. Meet you at the Cow. The Cow is open.
10: See you there.
4: Yes. Next.
9: Move there.
4: Earlier this morning, we were talking about people having to reserve car spots at places around Sydney hours before they actually need to be at work.
9: We'll help you.
4: We want to revisit and help you.
9: Sydney, are you sick of getting up at the crack of dawn just to get a car park?
4: Yeah, ooh. I've heard about this.
9: Because Sydney's train commuter car parks are filling up very, very early. They're full by 7:30 a.m. in joints like Tallawong, Cherrybrook, Blacktown, Westmead,
10: Jesus,
9: Campbelltown and plenty of others. Which is a travesty.
4: Mm.
9: So, this week, guess what we're doing, gang?
10: What are we doing?
4: Ooh, I've heard.
9: We said it earlier, but this is for people who are just joining us.
10: Mm.
9: We're going to park my car, the BT50,
10: yep.
9: It's going to come to the rescue. We're going to get out there early. We're going to save a car space for one of our listeners and give you permission to have a sleep in. And not only that, you will score yourself a key to the car that could win
10: you. How good is that?
9: BT50. Mm. Tell us which station that you park at.
10: Yep.
9: And what's the latest you could get there and still get to work on time? And we'll put the car in that spot, right?
4: So if you live in Tallawong and you're getting to, in order to park, because that's the last stop on the metro.
10: Yep.
4: So if you're having to get there, sometimes probably at like 6 in the morning.
10: But you don't
4: and you
10: need
4: don't
10: to
4: need
10: be
4: to be in the work
10: 7:30.
4: Until like 8:30.
10: Yeah.
4: Yeah, we can go park the BT50 in a spot for you.
9: 100%.
4: You rock
10: we
4: up
10: wanna reserve
4: an hour
10: the spot.
4: Later and go, hey, hey, I'm here to get collect yep. my parking spot. We'll reverse the BT50 back out of there, save your spot, and then you're good for the day.
9: We might even...
10: That is not a bad plan, guys.
9: That's great. I haven't checked with legal, but I'm going to call it. We might even be able to park it horizontally.
10: Ooh.
4: Oh, so take up three spots.
9: Three spots.
10: I
9: so
10: thought
9: you and
10: maybe
9: two friends.
10: No, I thought chuck a couple of witches' hats in the back.
9: Or
10: and then you
9: or
10: can
9: a caravan.
10: Block a couple
4: a caravan.
10: Of,
9: put a caravan on
4: a boat on a tow meter.
9: What about the BT50 that tows a caravan that's towing a train?
4: A boat.
10: Oh,
4: jeez.
10: Yeah, the gun.
9: The gun.
10: Oh, Jesus.
4: The gun.
9: It's towing the gun.
4: How about we just put a tent up for the entire car spot?
10: Yes.
9: Yeah.
10: So we've got one spot. Is that right?
4: Yeah, we do.
9: Depends
4: I mean, officially. Depends how we park it. He's right.
9: We could take up three spots.
10: Who's am I driving it? Am I going out of the studio again?
9: No, we can't send you again, mate. You know how that ends. That ends in tears for everyone involved. We will send Nico.
10: Oh, intern Nico.
9: Our best driver.
10: Another job.
4: Let's chuck it out here now. 133353. If you're listening to this and you think, that suits me, I'm struggling to get a car spot, I'm waking up far too early, and you want a hand... Give us a call, 133353. We'll work through the finer details and we'll get this in motion. Otherwise, hit us up on the text line, 0457101049. Just tell us what's the latest you can get there in order to nab a spot.
9: We could save an hour. We could save an hour or two.
4: Easy. Have a sleep in on us. Yes.
9: But have brekkie with the kids. Have brekkie with your missus.
10: An extra hour is gold.
4: It is absolutely gold.
9: Get a foot massage off your whoever you're with at the moment.
10: Yeah.
9: 1-3-3-5-3.
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4: Are you sick of getting up at the crack of dawn just to find yourself a car spot, especially at the train stations? People are parking often an hour earlier than they need to.
9: Could be
4: just
9: longer.
4: Because the spots are already packed by 6 o'clock in some of these places.
9: Add that into the commute. Yep. We want to help out, Sydney, because that's all we do.
4: Yeah, we like to get the BT50 out and about as well, yes. Show it off.
9: So we'll get the BT50 parked in a spot, save it for you, so you can have a sleep in, have some scrambled eggs with your missus,
10: an extra
9: old
10: hour
9: flame,
10: with
9: your
10: the
9: best
10: fans.
9: Mate, whatever you want. Or you can do some research like we would on what's happening in Sydney. So we're at 133353. You sick of getting up at the crack of dawn? You want the BT50 to fill in for you? Adam Hill from Firmhill does. Good morning, Adam.
2: Good morning, guys. How are we?
10: Good big man. Good.
9: Where do you have to go for work? Where's the spot that we could help you out with?
2: Oh, I'm out filming, but I've got to travel all the way to Liverpool. Yeah, it's a bit of a hike, but I usually have to park my car at, say, Campbelltown Station, catch a train in.
9: That goes quick, yeah. Campbelltown Station,
10: yeah.
9: Mate.
10: Yes.
2: Yeah, that's right. Yeah, I usually get to work at, if I've got to pass, say, 5 o'clock in the morning, I don't start till 6:30.
9: Mate.
10: Jesus Christ.
9: Geez, you could just you listen to our show, mate. Luckily, we're on at 5:30.
2: Well, that's right, yeah.
9: You'd be just smacking your head against the wall for half an hour until we start. Oh, they could get on the podcast.
10: You could get on the podcast. This seems like a little, we could help him out.
4: I don't mind that. Well, that means we could help out a few people as well, because that's very early.
10: That's
4: so
10: it.
4: If we're there by 5, parking the BT50 where Adam needs to be,
9: Campbelltown.
4: He can roll in whenever he wants, say at 6, and then we'll swap the car out.
9: 6 will give him enough time to get to Libbo.
10: Yeah. Easily.
9: On the train.
2: 100%. There's a coffee van out the front too, if you need a coffee.
4: Oh, brilliant.
10: What a man. Hilly's even thinking about us.
9: Hang on, are you going to get from Liverpool to here? We're in the city, man. But that's all right. We'll work that out later. All right. What are we doing here, Gen?
4: Yeah.
9: The first time we've done it.
10: Let's
9: I reckon we just take that as a challenge.
10: Yeah, let's do it.
4: Yeah, I don't mind that. We'll do
9: like
4: that.
9: It.
4: And then we probably would even have time to get to another spot as well.
9: Well, it's up to you.
4: Yeah,
10: you know the one on there.
9: You know what?
4: I'm not done here.
9: You know what?
4: Logistics aren't our key, right?
9: I reckon we can. I reckon Campbelltown, Liverpool, maybe.
4: Yeah.
9: We don't want to go too far around there because we're going to lose time. It's M4 and 5, all that jazz, Woods.
10: Well, we could go Westmead from Liverpool.
9: Westmead, we could. We could get one more in, I reckon you're right.
4: I reckon.
10: Fairfield?
4: Yeah, 133353.
9: Are we going
4: or again? Texas, 0457101049.
9: Texas is good.
4: Yeah, how would you like us to help you out and park for you so you can just roll 100%. In whenever you want and we'll replace your car with a BT50? I like this.
9: I love it.
4: Yeah, call us
9: great
4: at any
9: idea,
4: point.
9: Great idea,
10: Kat. Unreal.
9: She came up with it last night.
4: You're welcome.
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13: It is Lou and Judge on Triple M for your early drive home.
14: What?
15: Well, you've always said he's got an ugly mug.
14: Oh,
15: but I thought you were talking about his face.
14: Wumpy's gorgeous.
15: He is a handsome. He is a handsome bloke.
14: Lockie. But so over the weekend, we... Pardon?
15: Just ask Dua Lipa.
14: Oh, yes. Yep. No, nothing's happened with her.
13: What's gone on there?
14: No.
15: I think she took a like in the Wumps once.
14: Out at a club in Melbourne. Years. Not like that. Like it was just a... Oh,
15: tried to get him into her booth. That's, not a euphemism.
14: It's terrible.
15: Not a euphemism. They're in a club.
13: Wow.
14: And anyway, so we're starting to renovate and so we're sort of marking things out and whatever, but Locke drove up a ute full of stuff from Melbourne back to Sydney this weekend. So we were unpacking, you know, clothing, stuff for the lounge, a lot of kitchen stuff. So I have a lot of nice, quite, you know, fancy glasses and plates and all that kind of stuff. And I've got a lot of nice mugs and all that. So I was setting them all up and there was this one mug and I was like, am I going crazy? It was this blue old thing with white deer, like stare on it. Is that what they're called? Stairs?
15: Stairs.
14: Yeah.
15: Like cattle on it. You had cattle.
14: Oh,
15: on it.
14: Cattle, sorry. Yeah, stairs.
15: Right,
14: yeah.
15: Yeah.
14: And I was like, opened the cupboard and I thought, I swear I put that mug in the bin.
15: You're a grub. You're a grub, Dylan.
14: And then I go grab some more mugs or whatever, you know, open them up, got some wine glasses in, put some mugs in. I go, that mug is back in there. I grab it and I go to put it in the bin. And Lockie, my boyfriend, he goes, no, that's my favourite mug. He goes, you've tried to throw that out twice already.
15: So he keeps finding it in the bin and then retrieving it and not saying anything and just chucking it back in the cupboard and you keep throwing it out.
14: Yeah, because I'm going crazy. And then the third time he's caught me and he's gone, no, that's my favourite mug.
15: Let him have his mug.
14: I know. And I go, why do you like it so much? He's like, it's got stairs on it. It reminds me of like farm and home.
15: Yeah.
14: So I said, okay, I love you. You can have your mug.
15: But you do get your, I get that.
14: Yes, like, mugs are such a favourite thing. Don't you reckon?
15: I agree with you.
14: I've you have got a cup of tea.
15: I've got a mug that bloody Steph bought me years ago, and it's just like a it's it was just I just thought it was the cutest present ever. It was like a gamer's mug. It has like one of them like red knobs as the handle, and it's the one I choose every time.
14: Yeah,
15: just because it's
14: I
15: my favourite.
14: There's something about a mug, but yeah. So I was like, okay, you can have your mug.
13: The problem is, Lou, that now if you do actually, if you like accidentally break it, he'll think that you did it on purpose.
15: You're dead right.
14: I know.
13: You have to be extra careful.
15: I am not allowed anything in my house. I'm not allowed any of my shit.
14: No nice decor or anything.
15: Nah, but even if I think something, like I bought Steph once, because I was like, I like these, and I thought these would look pretty cool. It was like a horse head candle. Like a mold of like a stallion looking like all majestic.
14: Hideous.
15: And I was like, these are so cool. Steph was like, you're a bogan. And I'm like, what? These are grouse. These are fancy. And I'm not allowed anything, except I fought so hard to have my bronze Steve Irwin statue next to my bed. So I sleep with it next to my bed and I kept moving. I'm like, you get to choose everything. All white pillows, pro pillows.
14: It sounds like you and Wumpy live in a prison.
13: It does.
14: Me and Steph be like, you can't have that, Jack. You can't have that, Lockie.
13: What about your superhero, like, Transformer figurine thing?
14: To the man cave.
15: That's in my man cave.
14: Oh, anything Steph doesn't want judged, okay. She goes, put that in your man cave.
15: But I don't really have a man cave anymore. That was in my old apartment. I had, like, an attic.
14: Do you know
15: and
14: what else?
15: I was shunned. I was like Quasimodo. I'd, like, come down the steps of a morning having slept up there. She's like, morning. I'm like, hey.
14: Who else is hilarious? And the weekend we were setting up Lockie's office as well. And so I was like, no, it has to be like a dark brown.
15: Did you get him a desk?
14: Yeah, dark brown desk. And he got like a new Mac and we got the blue one. So I was like, oh, let's get you like a nice blue chair. And then he was like, oh, but I want to decorate my corner. And I was like, okay, like, you can have what you want.
15: We're
14: on your
15: like
14: desk.
15: Children. We're like little kids.
14: You can decorate your corner, Lockie.
13: So those are things that Lou and Steph obviously just.
14: Oh,
13: hate. About you and Wumpy.
15: Yeah.
13: So should we go 133353?
15: Yeah. What's one sort of hideous thing you hate about your partner? Mm. It can be clothing choices, bloody decor.
14: Yeah.
13: Decor.
14: And I know Lockie has one about mine. It's like a big corgi Udi. You know how they're like so big on you?
15: Yeah.
14: I love it so much. He hates it.
15: We'd love to just know one thing.
13: Whatever
15: hate,
13: it is.
15: What hate about your partner.
13: 133353. We'll take your calls next. The one thing. You can love him as much as you want. The one thing you just hate about your partner.
0: It's your early drive home with Triple M's Lou and Jarge.
13: It's Lou and Jarge on Triple M. Our number is 133353. And we are asking, what is that one hideous thing that you hate about your partner?
14: Well, yeah, because over the weekend we were unpacking some stuff in our new place in Sydney. And I kept finding this hideous mug of Lockie's in the cupboard. And I kept going, how's that getting there? And then he goes, you keep throwing out my favourite mug. I was like, that's got to go. But I let him keep it.
15: Geez,
14: I'm so kind.
15: Oh, Mother Teresa. Do you know?
14: It makes me sound so evil. I'm not, I promise.
15: Yeah, sure. I actually have a theory on this.
14: What?
15: You're my wife, Steph, and your favourite type of house, like if you could live in a doctor's surgery with just stainless steel benches and nothing there and just scalpels everywhere and like no sort of home or like no homely feel, you just want like you want a clinician's bloody room.
14: I just want pure marble with nothing else.
15: All right. Okay. Anyway, ugly things that you hate about your partner. Bree, talk to us.
11: Look, I love my partner.
15: Yep.
11: Mm-hmm. Don't get me wrong. He is a hobbyist of all sorts. He's very much into old world things, like
15: love
11: making
15: it.
11: Things from scratch. But he has a ungodly collection of rocks.
14: Does he pick them up when he's going for a walk at the beach? He's like, oh, that's a nice rock.
11: Some Sometimes he will sometimes spend money on it. He is a flint napper. So a flint napper is basically where you make like arrowheads and spear points and stuff out of rocks. But he's got an ungodly amount of them everywhere. You can be walking through the house and you'll find some sticking inside your foot every few minutes of the day.
14: I get you, Brie. It's like finding Lego everywhere.
11: Yeah, exactly.
15: Which is equally awesome.
11: The stuff he does is beautiful, but it's obsessive.
15: No, that's fair. We get it, but Lulu, you love your rocks too, don't worry. They're just a bit shinier, I think, than his rocks.
14: Diamonds are a girl's best friend.
15: Daz, talk to us, mate.
14: Dazza.
12: Hey, guys, how you going?
15: Good, mate. How you going?
12: Good, good. So it's me that has the ugly piece of artwork.
15: Ooh, okay.
12: I'm an app pool player, and I have what I consider one of the great Australian collectibles, and it is a painting of dogs playing pool.
15: Yeah.
12: My missus can't stand it.
14: I think I've seen that. It's the golden retreat. Yeah.
15: It's almost a staple in any sort of man cave pool room.
12: Exactly. And I managed to negotiate the dining room. And now it's in the pool room, which is considered the dining room of the house.
15: Wait, hold on. You've changed your dining room into the pool room.
12: Yeah, it's now a man cave.
13: You're kidding.
14: Jeez, Des.
15: You are our leader.
14: I love how you guys are clapping like you've done it, Des.
13: You've done it. How has he done it?
15: You've cracked the code.
14: Oh, that's good.
15: Holy dooly.
14: Amelia, what's the one hideous thing you hate about your partner?
16: Don't get me wrong. I love my partner and I love his dog, but pug dog decorations all around the house. I tried to throw the same mat out for the same month, but same thing, he finds it in the bin and have to play a bit stupid.
14: He's like, my precious.
16: It's from Temu as well, this silly rug that's about $10, shaped of a pug's head, and it's the ugliest thing I've ever seen.
15: So he's got a pug as well?
13: Oh, hang on, she's gone.
14: She's gone.
15: Leading into a tremendous joke there.
14: Oh, go on,
15: you
14: tell
15: be
14: us.
15: Amelia.
13: Okay.
15: So you got a pug?
14: Yeah.
15: Lucky it's not a big dog, otherwise he'd make Amelia.
14: Nice joke.
13: So if Amelia were here, she would have laughed at that. Maybe she was there.
14: Probably not.
13: I guess we'll never know.
15: We'll never know.
13: Well, hey, you know what's coming up shortly?
15: What?
13: One of our brand new games, Cheater, Cheater, Pumpkin Eater.
14: Oh, I'm nervous.
15: Why?
14: Because I'm not very good at it.
15: No, you're a weapon.
13: Okay, we'll find out how to play. Stay tuned to Triple M. It's Lou and Jarge.
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13: You are listening to Lou and Jarge for your 90 Monday. Time to play this.
18: I'm cheating. I'm a cheater. Cheater, cheater, pumpkin eater.
15: Wow.
13: Here we go. It's
14: the second time we've played this.
15: That's right.
14: So it's still fresh.
15: Now, I think I cheated last time and got away with it.
14: Yeah.
15: You cheated last time and didn't get away with it.
14: Yeah, I think it's because I was going, I think it's in Germany.
15: And then we'd say something really specific.
14: Yeah.
15: Yeah, in like Berlin in 1964. So basically the gist of the game is Lou's got a sheet of paper over there that I haven't seen. I've got a sheet of paper here that she hasn't seen. Each piece of paper has a topic on it, right?
13: Mm.

0: break. A little bit of like a dim, dim, dim, dim, dim, dim, dim. And I can either take the paper and cheat and read it, or I can answer just if I know the question. And Lynn or Cameron has to guess whether I'm right.
1: Great explanation, Jack.
0: Oh, God, I thought it was pretty long-winded. Anyway.
1: When you're explaining and you hear that, you're like, mate, what am I saying?
2: It's not a time, so it'll be Lynn up first.
0: Yes, Lynn up first. So should I play for Lynn?
1: Yep.
2: Well, yeah, you're not playing for Lynn. Lynn's trying to call you out.
0: Yes, correct. Yeah. Lynn, you've got to call me out. How are you?
3: I'm great, thanks, guys. I'm looking forward to winning.
1: Oh, nice, okay. Lynn. Wow. Confident.
0: Well, Lou.
3: You've got to be confident.
0: You do have to be, Lynn.
1: Okay.
0: Do you want to ask me the question?
1: Yes. Okay. What is in a traditional Greek moussaka and how do you make it?

0: Your time is up. Lucky for me, a lot of Greek friends. So moussaka, you've got a layered sort of eggplant. You can have minced beef, lamb, just a good solid pungent meat in it. It's got bloody tomato sauce. And to make it, you roast the eggplant. You cook the mince and the onion, garlic all together. And then you layer everything in a dish pretty much. So you then bake it. And that's a moussaka. I don't know how else, how far further deep I could go into that, but that's pretty much it.
1: Okay.
2: Lynn, what do you reckon?
3: Cheetah, cheetah, pumpkin eater.
0: You're dead right, Lynn.
3: I know.
2: There's no way judges eating
0: no
2: that.
0: No idea what a moussaka was.
3: I did.
0: And you want to know, it says creamy bechamel. I just left that out because I don't know
2: cheese.
0: What bechamel is.
2: Oh, it's like a creamy sauce cheese.
0: Sauce cheese.
2: So, sorry.
0: It's a creamy sauce cheese.
2: Very good. I know it from lasagna, not from moussaka.
0: Lucky you didn't get that one.
1: Lynn, well done. We'll get a prize over to you.
0: You nailed that, Lynn.
1: Okay.
0: All right, we got Cameron on the other line. Cameron, how you going?
4: Hey, good, mate.
2: Hey, Cam.
4: How are you?
2: Yeah, good, Cammy.
0: All right, Lulu. Mm-hmm. You ready to receive your question?
2: Yeah.
0: Lou, why do we get goosebumps

0: Your time is up, Lou.
1: I actually know this one. Goosebumps are like tiny little muscles in your arms, and you usually get them when you're like cold or scared or excited or something. So I always get goosebumps because I'm always excited. That's pretty much it.
0: Wow.
2: Okay. Cameron, you reckon she read that, mate? Or do you reckon she cheated, or did Lula just know that?
3: I reckon she's a cheater.
2: Damn it, you did such a good job.
1: Yes, she was cheating. Damn it, we suck, Joe.
2: Oh, mate, I thought you...
3: It's the goosebumps that create the surface, less surface area on your skin when the hair stand up, it keeps you warmer.
2: That's right.
1: No.
2: Yeah.
1: That's not what it says here.
2: That is right, though.
1: Whatever.
0: Oh, there we go. Lou Judge and Triple M. That's Cheater, Cheater, Pumpkin Eater. Up next, a bit of a police call gone wrong on Triple M.
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4: This is Triple M's early drive home with Lou and Judge.
0: Oh. Lou and Judge on Triple M. For your Knowendy Monday, of course.
1: Now, I've found something that might tickle our fancy.
2: What?
1: Is that the right phrase?
2: Yeah.
1: Tickle our fancy.
0: Tickle our fancy, yes.
1: So I saw this online as one of my scrolling days across the weekend.
2: Yep.
1: So a woman has called the police over a non-alcoholic gin and tonic.
2: Now, what do you mean?
1: Because she's accidentally brought an alcohol-free gin and tonic.
2: She's fuming.
1: Because it was in the alcohol aisle. Oh. I can see how you can easily get that muddled up, but she's so angry, and Tesco refused to refund her, so she called the cops.
2: She's called the cops.
1: It's hilarious audio.
6: Officer police, how can I help?
7: Is it possible to send a police car or something down to Tesco Extra to mediate over a problem?
6: What's the problem?
7: Well, I've just gone in there, and they've got these miniature Gordon gin with tonic. It's in the alcohol section. I'm going over the park because it's nice and cool and sitting in the shade, and I look at it, it's zero alcohol. And I just brought it back. He says, you've already drank one. And I says, okay, I'll pay for that one, and can I exchange the other ones? It cost me £6.
6: Okay, so this is not a police matter. You'll need to take that with Tesco. That's not a police matter.
7: No, because I'm really angry, so

0: I'll get arrested because I think.
1: Why will you get arrested?
0: Because I'm not having it. I was just paying him £6 for non-alcoholic gin and tonic.
2: I'm not having it.
3: I'll pay for that one.
2: Also, sorry, in the UK, they're hiring 12-year-old girls to be on the what the hell?
3: Sorry, that's not.
2: She sounded like a child.
3: I thought they apparently they released that because a third of the calls I receive each day are not appropriate. You know, like calling up being like,
2: mate,
3: help. Yeah. I mean, I'd probably do that.
2: Yeah, there was no alcohol in my drink. In my pre-mix gin and tonic. And I just want to sit in the park, have a lovely day, and there's no alcohol in
3: I'll
2: there.
3: Pay for that one, but the other three, I get a refund.
2: Yeah, I says, I'll pay for that, but I'm not paying for that one. That is insane.
3: I know, I thought that was pretty funny.
2: Well, it's wild behaviour.
3: Yeah.
2: Have you ever...
3: Call the cops for non-alcoholic drinks?
2: Well,
3: plenty
2: just for,
3: of time.
2: I just feel like because you're a bit of a drama queen, you would have called them for...
3: I've never called
2: things.
3: The police once in my life.
2: Have
3: touch
2: you
3: wood.
2: Yeah, okay. I just thought you would have been.
3: Have you called the cops?
2: No.
4: No.
3: Well, now I want to. We can't.
2: No, Louisa.
3: No, we're not allowed to.
4: Can't do it for a bit of radio on air fun content. Prank
3: it's like
4: calls.
3: When there's a red button in front of you, you
2: want
3: to press it.
2: Yeah, that is
3: but
2: true.
3: But don't.
2: We won't.
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7: 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We'll be asking for your calls very shortly. But first, what's tickling our fancy, guys?
8: Well, there's a bit of a strife here.
9: Oh.
8: There's a marathon happening in Sydney there on Sunday.
9: Right? Mm. A lot of people running.
8: A lot of people running. Now, I think they've got about 40,000 odd medals made. You know?
9: That's a lot of people sprinting.
8: That, well, not sprinting, buddy. Remember?
9: Marathon. Well, some of them do.
8: Not in a marathon.
7: They literally say it's a marathon, not a sprint.
8: Yeah, that's it's like the, a saying. It's almost the opposite.
9: Sprinting is subjective.
8: No.
9: My sprint could be someone's jog.
8: That is that's absolutely true. But that doesn't mean that people sprint marathons.
9: Whatever.
8: So they've got the medal ready, right?
7: Yep.
8: And let's do some iconic locations.
9: Okay.
8: Harbour Bridge.
9: Yep.
8: You know, your Opie House.
9: About to say the Opera House would be in there, surely.
8: That's correct. Now, Allianz Stadium.
9: Mm. Loops past there, does it?
8: One of our great stadiums.
9: Mm-hmm.
7: Yeah.
8: Australian stadiums.
9: Yep.
8: Now, they've put Allianz Stadium on the medal.
9: Oh, lovely. So they put all the places on the medal of that.
8: Well, from Munich.
9: Pardon?
7: Oh.
8: Yeah, Allianz Stadium in Munich.
9: They put the wrong stadium on the middle.
8: They put the wrong stadium on the middle.
9: With 40,000, they've made 40,000 metres with the wrong stadium.
8: That is correct, Dalden.
9: Whose muck up was that?
8: Stinks of something I do.
9: Same. And
7: to be fair, you go Google Images, and in the whole world, if you search Allianz Stadium, the German one probably more famous than
8: it looks pretty big.
9: Would you not double check? Go, oh, hang on, let's just double check which stadium we're putting on there.
8: Well,
9: can I have a look at it?
8: Yeah, you can.
9: Are you not letting me touch it?
8: So I'm about to read a quote off the piece of paper.
9: I was like, give it.
8: I was like, no. They've handled it pretty well.
9: Oh, good.
8: Because, I mean, there's not much you can do. I mean, it's not extremely prominent. It is the wrong stadium, but it is what it is. And they've said, we're not going to run from it. Excuse the pun. It was an unfortunate error, though it's certainly given everyone something to talk about this weekend, mostly in good humour. So they've actually copped it on the chin.
9: Yeah.
8: Good Aussie spirit.
9: I think that's what you got to do, kind of just make everything a bit lighthearted and a bit of fun.
8: Well, you're not just going to then, you probably couldn't, even if you wanted to, change the medals because it's happening.
9: It would cost so much money as well.
8: And the time.
9: Now can I have a look?
8: Let me see.
9: Oh, please, Jack. Just give me it.
8: Yeah, they've had a giggle. But
9: it's a cool medal. I wish I was running.
8: No, I don't. Nah, you wish you just get the medal, don't you, buddy?
9: Yeah.
8: Without running, huh?
9: Yeah, that's so true.
8: What I was thinking, though.
9: Cool.
8: I feel bad for this mob that's made the wrong medal.
7: Yeah.
9: Yeah,
7: big
9: same.
7: Mistake. And big mistake.
8: A big mistake, and I feel bad. It's, you know, it just happens. These things happen. So I want to make the medal makers feel better.
9: Oh, that's kind of you, Jack.
7: How would we do that?
8: Well, LP, thank Christ you asked. I'd love you to call 133353.
7: Nice.
8: Tell us of any of your recent stuff-ups.
9: Oh, we want our own mistakes.
8: Over the weekend,
7: yes.
8: You know, did you bugger up over the weekend? You bugger up at work.
9: Mm.
8: We just, as a group, we want to make them feel a little bit better about themselves by reminding them that, hey,
9: we're all
8: stuff-ups. Oh. We got it again. We're all stuff-ups. 133353.
7: Call us
8: now.
7: Sort of had it, didn't
9: we?
7: One more for good luck.
8: You're okay.
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7: Lou and Jarch on Triple M. That's who you're listening to for your No Andy Monday. 133353 is our number, and we want to hear your biggest mistake that you've made this weekend.
9: Well, it's sort of doing the rounds online, isn't it? There's the Sydney Marathon next weekend, and they've had a bit of a muck-up on the middle. They've put not Sydney's Allianz Stadium, but the Munich Allianz Arena on the medal, 40,000 of them printed.
8: Mm.
9: So we wanted to make them feel a little bit better, and we wanted to know what was your mistake this weekend at work.
8: And let me tell you, they
9: made
8: 40,000, which is a lot more than nine. Nine is German for no, so it's like a double entendre, sort of a bit of a joke there.
9: I would like to go home.
8: I think I should duck off based on that last joke.
9: Sergio.
8: Sergio.
9: Talk to us.
5: Mate, I think I can top that one.
8: Okay, let's make him feel better.
5: Yeah, a while back we purchased new cars and we both had the same car, me and my wife. Anyway, a few years later, I'm emptying out my mum's house because she moved into a retirement home. And we just finished the day and we were just buggered. And we got in the car to go home and we were thinking, oh, great, we're finished, we're going home. Anyway, I put the keys in the car and the car won't bloody start. I tried and tried, couldn't get it started, you know, and we ended up calling the NRMA. NRMA guy comes out and he's trying, he's checking everything. And then halfway between his checks, I kind of figured out, oh, I've got my keys. This is my wife's car.
9: Oh, no, Sergio.
5: The NRMA guy goes, you didn't.
9: You did.
7: You did.
9: You said you didn't. You said you don't.
8: Oh,
9: it's pretty good.
8: It's as bad as mine.
9: Paul.
8: It's as bad as mine. Nine. Paul.
6: Hey, guys, how you going?
8: Good, mate. Let's make the metal makers feel a bit better, mate. How'd you bugger up?
6: Well, mate, yesterday I just thought it'd be nice weather, a good day to give the car an overdue oil change, which I do my own servicing always. And for whatever reason, mate, I've taken the stupid cover off the bottom of the engine, the eye seen the sump plug, the brain followed the eyes, and I've drained the automatic transmission fluid.
9: Oh, Paul.
6: But it actually gets better because I thought it was drained. So I thought, all right, I'll crack the oil filter now.
8: Yeah.
6: And the engine was still full of oil, so oil absolutely all over the driveway. Another trip to Super Cheap, $200 later for 8 litres of transmission oil.
8: Mate.
9: Well, I tell you what, Paul, it's not super cheap then, was it?
6: No.
7: It's actually very good.
8: Yeah. Very good. I also service myself, Paul, but I know nothing about cars.
7: Right.
9: Okay. Okay. Okay. Freaky analogy.
7: Yeah, come on, mate.
8: I do all my servicing myself. Not a thing about vehicles.
7: Okay, so
9: go to an ad.
7: That's sort of comedy. That sort of comedy is definitely going to make the metal makers feel better.
10: It's your early drive home with Triple M's Lou and Jarch.
7: It's Lou and Jarch on Triple M for your No Undy Monday. 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
9: That is such a good gift.
8: $300. This is the most high stakes US Lou I think we've played.
7: Yeah.
9: Yeah.
8: I think it is. $300.
9: Yeah, $300 is awesome. I'm actually going to win these.
8: No.
9: Yeah.
8: No. No. Okay. Kate, we got you on the line. Kate, how are you?
11: Hey, guys, how are we?
8: Very well, thank you. Now, high pressure here, Kate, $300 on the line. What do you
11: reckon? Yeah, I know. Wouldn't I be wife of the year if I got that?
9: Yeah.
8: Oh, yeah.
9: Or keep it for yourself. Just pretend you didn't win.
11: Or wife of the year and just disappear on Father's Day and leave him with the kids because it's about quality time, right?
8: Hey,
9: nice.
8: Kate, you are cooking with serious gas there. I like where your head's at. Well, if you win this gift card, you can certainly do that.
9: Well, I'm feeling good.
8: I'm going to read the questions first to answer. Gets the point. No need to buzz in at all. Kate, are you ready?
11: Absolutely.
8: Lou Givsi. Sounds Italian, doesn't it?
9: Yeah.
8: Lou Givsi.
9: Lou Givsi del Den.
8: Are you ready?
9: Yes, I am, Jack.
8: Right. Girlios, you versus Lou begins in 3, 2. Now! A robot made headlines this weekend by beating Usain Bolt's 100-meter record. What country was the robot from?
9: Uganda.
11: USA.
9: America.
11: China.
9: UK.
8: Yeah, correct. Correct, Kate. What is the national airline of Germany?
11: Lufthansa.
8: Oh, giving it to Kate.
9: No, great knowledge. Flew it.
8: Good knowledge. Adam Sandler's 1996 film, Happy Gilmore, is about which sport?
9: Golf.
8: Correct, Lou. In this day, 1947. On this day. On this day, 1,947 years ago, which volcano erupted?
9: Mount Fuji. Kamikaze.
8: Think of Pompeii.
11: The big one in Italy.
9: Italy.
8: It's Mount Vesuvius. Oh. What is Homer Simpson's middle name?
9: Doe.
8: Oh.
9: Mo? Donut. Peter.
8: No, Jay. The Pokemon World Championships are taking place in San Francisco this weekend. What is the name of Pikachu's trainer?
9: Ash.
8: Correct.
9: Oh,
8: How many hearts does an octopus have?
9: Eight.
11: Four.
9: Five. Three.
8: Two. You're close, Kate.
9: One.
8: Oh,
9: two.
8: You said
7: Lou
8: three.
7: Said three.
8: Yeah. Lou got three. What colour is the E in the word Google?
9: Red.
8: Correct. Oh, who is older, Nicole Kidman or Julia Roberts?
9: Julia Roberts.
12: Julia Roberts.
8: It's Nicole Kidman. Kidman. Yeah,
9: no way.
8: Giving it to Kate by 1 year. What's the main ingredient in German Sauerkraut?
9: Cabbage.
8: Giving it to Kate.
9: Oh,
7: wow.
8: That was smack bang and it's the
9: yeah.
7: Oh,
9: nice, Kate.
8: Okay.
9: Oh, no, we tied.
7: It's 4-4.
8: Okay. Who beat the Roosters on the weekend?
9: Tigers.
7: Oh.
8: Giving it to Kate.
7: Well yes, done.
9: Well done. Well done, Kate. Gifty voucher for you.
12: Thanks, guys.
8: Mate, enjoy.
9: Have a good one.
7: Hey, incredible work from Kate to get that Tigers answer at the end.
9: So quick.
7: Lou and Judge on Triple M.
13: The early drive home with Lou and Judge.
8: Can't do anything nice anymore.
9: No. Well,
8: there's
9: not,
8: no point in doing anything nice for anyone anymore.
9: You're not very nice anyway. Even if you were trying to be nice.
8: Yeah, I mean, I'm not a nice person.
7: No, don't say that, man.
8: So then being nice and going out on a limb to be nice to someone for once in my life and then getting brutally rejected, it means I'm now the Grinch again. I'm the Grinch.
9: You are.
8: Mm. I've been shunned from society for just being an innocent little ugly kid. And I've lived on a mountain and I finally go, well, you know what? I'm going to do a Christmas-themed gift for one of my good friends.
9: Well, you do have a dog called Baxter and you are green.
8: That's correct.
7: True.
8: Well, if you want some context, LP, your birthday was on the weekend.
7: It was.
8: Happy 29th, son.
7: Thank you.
8: I can't believe I haven't had to say that. Probably.
9: Wish him happy birthday.
8: Yeah, probably spitting my face
7: saying,
8: on that.
7: He's only saying that because someone told him to say it.
9: Yeah, it was me. I told him.
7: Oh, see. Thank you, Lou. It's thank right. you for doing that.
9: It's okay.
7: Thank you.
8: So, I bought you a gift.
7: You did?
8: On the weekend. I bought you a lovely bottle of wine.
7: Oh, yeah.
8: When I came to your house for your little shindig.
7: Oh, no, that was lovely.
8: A little bottle of wine. And I also got you a Monopoly Christmas game. And I just thought, this is fun. I was in a hobby shop. There was themed Monopolies. And I'm like, oh, LP will like this. This is fun. And it's like you open it to play it at Christmas. And I honestly, that was my thought process. Yeah. And I was actually excited about giving
9: Can you
8: it.
9: Buy like the North Pole and stuff?
8: It's got all like the different bloody little trinkets and you can see them in the box. And I was like, this is cool.
7: Haven't gotten into it yet. So I need to go through all the properties.
8: Mm. And all the props.
7: No, I'm very excited to play it. I'm very thankful.
8: Well, I get into work this morning. And I hear the rumour mill has been a buzz.
9: Ooh, whispers of what you've done wrong.
8: Old re-gifty Archdale, they've been calling me.
9: Well, it's a Christmas Monopoly. It's like one of those things you get sent as a PR package, Judge.
8: So this is the thing. So, codes out there, you thought, you and the girls thought that this was a PR thing that I'd just been given and just handed to LP on a whim.
9: It seems it.
12: I mean, you get sent a lot of gifts, like, into the office and stuff like that, and it just felt like... I didn't bring it up, by the way. Someone else...
8: No, who did bring it up?
7: Actually, you left. You had a great time at the party.
8: So fun.
7: We wished you farewell.
8: Yep.
7: And then I turn around and go to my partner, Izzy. I'm like, how good is this? Judge got us Monopoly Christmas Edition. And Izzy just sort of turns to me and goes... He's been given that, and he's just passed it on to us.
8: I hate that she thinks that, because I was genuinely excited. Like, I was excited about it.
9: I know what would have happened, because I got a voucher for LP from Jarch and I, and then
7: Also very thankful for that. The abundance of gifts from you guys.
8: Lou texted me and said, get something physical, bring something to the party.
9: So I said, get a nice bottle of wine. I said, get a red. So I think what's happened, Jarch, is you've stopped off on the way, you've found an alcohol shop, and you've gone, Lou said red, beautiful, get red. And then, bang, right next door is a hobby shop, and you've gone, beautiful, extra gift.
8: Delvin.
12: It's because you can't get Monopoly Christmas on the shelf. And so everyone at the party was like, well, you can't buy that.
7: Because
12: so
7: it's August.
12: You must have gifted it.
8: Everyone at the party. So everyone's at the party talking about how I can't buy.
9: Old Archdale re-gifter.
7: Re-gifter.
8: So, Lou, you have that smack bang.
9: You are.
8: So I stopped. I was like, oh, I've got to get him a bottle of wine. And then I saw this hobby shop and I go, oh, this is cool. And there was heaps of those like, toys with the big heads and like heaps of other cool stuff.
9: Would have been better to go with one of those, kids.
8: But there was,
9: in this situation.
8: There was different Monopolies. And there was one that I wanted to get you. It was like Monopoly something, but the plastic had been ripped.
7: Oh,
8: and
7: I go,
9: that's a real re-gift.
8: I go, well, yeah, that would have looked like a re-gift. Imagine if we got that one.
9: No, it had been ripped. Jarch has just taken it from his man cave. It's been ripped.
8: Anyway, Izzy, not a re-gift.
7: Mm. LP, you were going to say something more scathing just then, weren't you?
8: No. I'm just not a re-gift.
7: Okay.
8: I'm sorry that you think that, but now I'll never buy anyone a present again.
7: Yeah.
9: My birthday's coming up, so don't be re-gifting, mate.
8: I'm not,
7: as long as you don't just re-gift again.
8: Mm. I'll get you Monopoly Thanksgiving.
9: Yeah, Valentine's Day.
13: It's your early drive home with Triple M's Lou and Jarch.
7: Lou and Jarch on Triple M, and it is our least favourite part of the show. It's probably your least favourite part of the show. Tell us why.
9: I reckon some people will be keen for us to leave. Especially after you. A couple breaks back, Jack.
8: Oh, I've had a few shockers.
9: Yeah.
8: But hey, it's Monday. I'm easing into the week. By Chewbacca Tuesday, Winston Churchill Wednesday, pure fire, flames.
9: So 3 days and you'll be back.
8: Chewbacca Tuesday is tomorrow.
9: I thought you meant by like Wednesday, like you're easing into Tuesday, Wednesday's all right, and then Thursday.
8: You know what? Friday I'll probably come good.
9: Oh, beautiful. Yep. I reckon I'll be back by Saturday.
8: Yeah, great.
9: Cool.
8: That's usually you. You're the funniest. You are the funniest person I know on a Saturday. And then Sunday, shocking. Monday, shocking. Bad, bad, bad, bad, bad. Saturday, hilarious again. Takes too long to fill up the tank.
9: Oh, God.
7: It's a shame we're more of a weekday sort of show.
8: And that's what sucks, mate. Yeah. The people don't get to see it.
9: We are just big Saturday kind of guys, aren't we?
8: Guys.
9: Oh, I've even called myself a bloke now.
8: Just us blokes in the studio doing a show.
9: Anyway, a couple of DMs. Jarch, you buying rounds on the company card?
8: Yeah.
9: At Zachy G Tattoo said, man of the people.
8: Well,
9: not really.
8: Well, yeah. Kind of.
9: At J Webb, is this why Lou brings it up on air? Because it's content, which then technically makes it claimable.
7: True.
9: Jackpot, tax deductible, mate.
8: Genius, mate.
7: True.
9: And at Mitch Roy Lance said, sounds like it was getting cheaper in his defence.
8: Yeah.
9: True. It started off more expensive and then it went down. So you probably lost friends throughout the night.
8: Well, I am how do they describe me? It was
9: a loser?
8: A
9: loner?
8: No, a very grating personality.
9: Yes.
8: So I wear people down. Unpopular.
9: Yes.
8: People
9: I've always
8: leave.
9: Said that about you.
8: Yeah, like shocking
9: really
8: to hang
9: annoying.
8: Out with. So yeah, the people leave. That's why I try and buy drinks to keep friends.
9: I'm going to leave now.
8: Okay.
9: So see you tomorrow, Jack.
8: All right.
9: Bye, mate.
8: See you, mate. You staying at LP?
9: No, he's off too.
7: Hey,
9: guys.
7: Chris from IT is calling me. Oh, yeah, I'll be there.
8: I don't see anyone out.
7: Okay, you got this. Press that button down.
8: I don't see anyone out there. Guys, can I want me to see you say they got out of Chris?
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3: Good morning, I'm Lauren Howarth. Young Aussies are at risk of becoming the first generation in modern Australia to go backwards. A new report by Anglicare shows they're earning less than their parents and are carrying more debt, while home ownership among 25 to 34-year-olds has fallen below 40%, back to levels last seen in the 1940s. The federal government is again being urged to halve the tobacco excise. A New South Wales parliamentary inquiry has called for immediate intervention to combat the illicit tobacco trade. There's been a rise in threatening incidents against retail staff. Coles is reporting an 85% increase over the past 2 years in Victoria. And Australia has teamed up with Canada and England to call for more blood donors. Supplies across the three countries have fallen by up to 30% in the recent month.
4: If you're in an accident that contacts a power pole, wires or pillar box, stay in the vehicle if safe. 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
3: A sad end to a stellar career. Broncos captain Adam Reynolds has officially played his last NRL game after failing to overcome an ongoing calf injury. NRL great Luke Keary telling Seven's The Agenda Setters he achieved a lot over the years.
5: Four grand finals across two teams, two premierships. And he wasn't the most skilled. He had to work so hard, like the tenacity they played with, the toughness.
3: And the controversial kickoff rule change will be put to the test when the Broncos host the Storm on Thursday.
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7: Today in Townsville, clearing showers with a top of 28 degrees, dropping down to 17 tonight, and tomorrow sunny with a high of 29. Similar conditions Thursday, and your music sorted with a curated playlist for every mood. 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
2: Mm.
1: Are you excited in your place to roll these out?
2: Well, look, my son has his Book Week parade Wednesday. I'm going to scooch out here and go see it. But I think my daughter's daycare is celebrating Book Week all week. So they're
1: nice.
2: You know, there's organised parents that have Book Week costumes for their kids every week. Mm. That is not us. That is not our family.
1: No, not nor ours as well too. Book Week's actually celebrating its 81st birthday this year. I don't actually recall as a child being kind of wheeled out in costumes for Book Week per se.
2: I don't either. I feel like there was never pressure on parents to do the Book Week costumes.
1: No.
2: I remember having Easter hat parades, but never a Book Week costume.
1: Yeah, and the fact that on average parents are going to spend minimum of $45.
2: Is that
1: this
2: right?
1: Week, you know what I mean? Marketing 101. We've got to come up with a cool holiday. It's like the 100 days of prep, you know, like just excuses for us as parents.
2: Halloween's got like that too.
1: Yeah.
2: Like the amount of people that people spend on Halloween costumes and all that kind of stuff. It's a bit wild, isn't it?
1: I've got some numbers here.
2: Go on.
1: Big W's released a little bit because they've really stepped up to the plate when it comes to buying costumes.
2: Yeah.
1: What do you reckon the number one? Have you got an idea of what do you think is going to be the top selling costume or theme this year?
2: Harry Potter.
1: You're close. That comes in at number two.
2: Okay, what's number one?
1: This one.
2: Of course it is.
1: Yep, there's going to be a lot of K-pop demon hunters out there.
2: Well, at Bushy Beach on Friday, there was a little girl wearing a roomie from K-pop costume. My daughter has one. Actually, she could wear that this week.
1: We're sending Penny, my daughter, in
2: great
1: her roomie
2: idea.
1: Costume as well, too. So, yeah, it looks like K-pop's going to be the number one choice for Australian kids, followed by Harry Potter, which I got to say is a genius idea because you just put a kind of a black coat over and a scarf and...
2: Yeah, or even just like some crappy sort of glasses that you put together, all the cheapies from the $2 shop, done and dusted.
1: Laughing.
2: Have you... So I know that I panicked you a little bit last week,
1: Kate.
2: CK, because in our house, my husband is the organised one. He literally sent me through an assortment of things from Big W, from Spotlight, was like, here are some options for Bo. Let's have a look. And of course, I ignored the email, didn't go into it, and he purchased something. He purchased the Minecraft...
1: What book's that from?
2: Bo's got Minecraft books at home. He loves playing
1: Minecraft. Is he going as the creeper?
2: Is it the green one?
1: Yeah.
2: Yeah, he's got...
1: So with the cardboard head kind of thing.
2: Got that with a cardboard head with a little mesh eyes in it so he can see. So he's been walking around in that over the weekend. Yeah, he's frothing. How about you? What are you guys doing in your house?
1: Doing the roomie for my daughter. Cute. And then we've got the golden ticket from Harry Potter.
2: I saw that.
1: That was actually inspired by Matt, your husband, because I'm like, and I went to Big W and there's like one left. I'm like, yoink.
2: Done.
1: Brought it home. And I'm like, here you go. He's just like, I'm not wearing that.
2: Oh, really? Why is he embarrassed?
1: He was upset. Well, he's like, everyone's going to look at me. I'm like, that's the point of Book Week. You want people to kind of sparkle, mate.
2: You got to lean in to the ridiculousness.
1: You have to.
2: You can't go all in. You have to go all in. You can't do a half-assed version. Otherwise, you're that guy.
1: And then you got the parents out there. And I'm just saluting to you that have probably spent the last 6 weeks hand sewing the Gruffalo's head together or the hungry caterpillar thing. I just wish I had a little inch of what you've got going through your
2: brain.
1: Do you
2: or no? You've got better things going on. Look, kudos to those parents that they've got the time, energy to do that. We do salute you, but you and I, we are straight to Big W, straight to whatever's
1: straight
2: still left in stock.
1: Ticket boxes. Good luck.
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1: The CK and Kate Breakfast Show, we're going to be popping up with What You Need this Friday at the Strand, just down opposite St. Pat's. If you have missed the opportunity to come down and spin the wheel, Friday morning, 6 o'clock, guaranteed to walk away with a pretty cool prize.
2: You sure are. CK, we joke on the show that robots are taking over the world. I can confirm it is now happening. Are you ready for this?
1: Go for it.
2: A Chinese humanoid robot has run 100 metres in 9.39 seconds.
1: What?
2: Beating Usain Bolt's human world record of 9.58 seconds. So at the moment in Beijing, the World Humanoid Robot Games are happening. It's like robot.
1: Why are they doing these games?
2: It's robot Olympics.
1: They're learning.
2: So weird, dude. Football, dancing, running, practical tests as well. So everything from tightening screws, opening bottles, picking up tiny beads with tweezers. Man, we need to be careful, man. If we keep teaching all these robots all these things, I swear to God.
1: Haven't these people been watching enough sci-fi movies to know that teaching a robot how to undo a screw is the worst idea potentially ever?
2: We don't need this. I don't think we need it either. And also, do we need robots that are running like 100 metres in 9.39 seconds? It's wild. Google it, I swear to God, because it is the weirdest, strangest thing you'll ever see. Like proper like human-sized robots too with arms and legs, and they sort of make them so they look semi sort of human. It's so weird, dude. I do not understand.
1: You know, the fact that we're talking about this now in a derogatory way, we've made it an AI list somewhere.
2: You're right.
1: So when they do rise up, you and I are on that first list to be assassinated.
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17: Good morning, I'm Lee Jolo. A 47-year-old man has been charged over an alleged attempt to smuggle more than $1 million worth of drugs into Townsville Correctional Centre by drone. The drone was found inside the prison in May, carrying methamphetamine, GBL, prescription drugs, syringes and other items. The man faces multiple drug and corrective services charges. The state's corruption watchdog is challenging a legal loophole that's seen three police officers escape disciplinary action from their employer. They were found guilty of breaching temporary protection orders or DVOs, but were not disciplined by QPS as no conviction was recorded. Experts have raised concerns officers who escape dispelling could carry a certain bias when they receive a DV call. Four runners attempting a world record for the fastest crossing of Australia's east coast will be in Townsville this morning, roughly 4 weeks into a 6,000-kilometre run. They're raising $1 million for Destiny Rescue and will be running through the Strand at around 8:30 this morning.
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19: Hi, I'm Lauren Howard. A report is warning young people are on track to become the first generation in modern Australia to be worse off than their parents. Anglicare says they're earning less, carrying more debt and being locked out of secure housing. Home ownership among 25 to 34-year-olds has fallen to levels not seen since the 1940s. As the police investigation continues into the Sydney Swans incident, a third woman has alleged to police she was sexually assaulted. The Herald Sun reporting the women have made separate complaints to police. None of the five players stood down have been formally interviewed by police. New Zealand could follow in Australia's footsteps. Our neighbours across the ditch are considering banning under-16s from social media. We became the first country in the world to make the move in December last year. And a new record for the world's oceans, with the latest data showing they were hotter than ever over the weekend.
20: Clean clothes, a warm shower, a conversation. 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
19: Former New South Wales forward Aaron Woods reckons Adam Reynolds would do well in a coaching role. The Broncos captain will end his NRL career on the sidelines due to ongoing calf issues.
21: He's got a great mind of rugby league, and a lot of players that you speak about, no one speaks bad of him. And that's the sign of a player that a lot of players love to play with.
19: Woods on Seven's The Agenda Setters there. And the Bulldogs have been rocked by a COVID outbreak ahead of Friday's must-win clash with the Panthers.
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17: Today in Townsville, clearing showers with a top of 28 degrees, dropping down to 17 tonight, and tomorrow sunny with a high of 29. Similar conditions Thursday, and your music sorted with a curated playlist for every mood. 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

0: morning, North Queensland. Good morning, producer John.
1: Good morning, guys.
0: Good morning, Kay.
2: Good morning, CK. Happy Tuesday.
0: Tuesday.
2: Happy last day of being 42 today.
0: Thank you.
2: This is the last day that you can ever say, hello, I'm CK, I'm 42 years old.
0: I know.
2: Isn't that weird? I don't know. I always find it's like this is your last day. It's like the end of an era because it's your birthday tomorrow.
0: You tell me. You're 43, you old duck.
2: Yeah. It's
0: What's life like on the other side of the line?
2: Oh, it's dark. It's dark and it's gloomy and the hips get sore. No. Getting older is a privilege, CK.
0: I actually believe that.
2: Do you know what? And I say that all the time. And getting older is a privilege. Lots of people don't live to see their 40s. So look at us.
0: She's got serious and gloomy straight away.
2: I'm feeling really reflective today.
0: Okay.
2: Just feeling a little bit reflective. But it is your last day of being 42.
0: Thank you. And really great. Our company offers people the day off on their birthday.
2: Yes.
0: It's never actually taken by announcers because there's this kind of like, I guess, unspoken rule.
2: Guilt.
0: You don't want to let the team down because radio is 24/7. I'm like, yeah, I'll have it off.
2: So. I love that for you. It should also be worth noting that you and I have the same birthday, so the 26th.
0: Yes.
2: You're the 26th of August. I am the 26th of February. So it should be noted that you and I are exactly 6 months apart. So tomorrow is my 43rd and a half birthday.
0: Thank you for taking my special day and turning
2: it
0: into a day for you.
2: You can send a card to the blue block. No, mate, hope that you enjoy the day off tomorrow. John and I will be rocking and rolling tomorrow, doing our thing.
0: Yeah, I'm a little nervous because John's actually put together some sort of birthday ode. All it says, so we have these little, it's called a log. It kind of tells you what's coming up on the show.
2: Yes.
0: You and I pretty much usually put it together. We've got a producer, John, here, who has slid something in there, and all this is owed to CK. So I am concerned because I have shared some very deep, dark secrets with that man, and they may be shared on the radio.
2: Look, I don't know what it is either, but we have given
0: You haven't heard it ever?
2: No, I'm looking forward to it.
1: I'll let you guys know two things.
2: Yes.
1: I watched 8 Mile yesterday, and then I made a song for CK.
0: Okay, so that's the Eminem rap movie.
2: I love that.
0: Cool.
2: Let's see what we get. We're going to play that at about 8:40.
0: Oh, hey, put that in your diaries.
2: This morning, so stick around.
0: Nice.
2: That's us just hooking you in for the whole show.
0: Yeah, nice. We actually have a pretty exciting show.
2: We do.
0: On the way today. We're going to be talking about birds.
2: Exciting for you, not for me.
0: You could not give a shit.
2: Birds and fossils, not something that excites me. We'll talk about that later. Alex Fowler in the house from the Townsville Fire. Really excited to chat to her. She's Townsville royalty. She's been with the fire forever and a day. She's an Opal now. She's playing for the Australian team and just a wonderful human and a wonderful role model. So looking forward to having a little bit of a yak with her after 7:30 this morning.
0: But up next, three of the biggest news stories that's got Townsville talking. We'll educate you on the other side of this on the CK and Kate Breakfast Show.

0: You got the CK and Kate Brekkie show. It's just on 6:08 for your Tuesday morning. We're looking for tops of about 28, 29 degrees. Mostly sunny at the moment. It is 20 degrees and...
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2: The front page.
3: Let's check out the front page.
4: Let's check out the front page. We are Emily Williamless again today. She's in her third trimester. She was not well yesterday. She did absolutely punch through. I guess that's what happens when you're like the first person in the building. You hear it Sparrow's fart.
0: Yeah.
4: And boss is not there. You kind of have to, I don't know.
0: She's having a sick year. So, Em, we love you. Sick, hopefully, you're back tomorrow.
4: Hopefully.
0: So, we're going to talk about the news with you this morning.
4: Thank you, Cliff Kern. You are the man about what is happening in town today.
0: All right, let's jump in. Townsville's history, Kate, could be at risk. The Townsville Museum in Kurrajong is facing closure unless a whole bunch of new volunteers step up. Can I say that I'm actually a horrible North Queenslander? Never been to the Townsville Museum.
4: Do you know what? Neither have I. When you said the Townsville Museum,
0: I don't even know where it is.
4: No.
0: Near the Ambo station on Hugh Street over here. You know where we did our supercars, Billy Cart race?
4: Yes.
0: We parked in their car park illegally. We were there.
4: So what are they doing to sort of get it out there? What's their I know they don't have a publicity team, but what are they doing to make sure that...
0: Well, the president's 81 years old and she's basically saying, I've been volunteering for 14 years and she's the only committee member. You and I should jump on the committee. We should become committee members for the Townsville Museum.
4: Dude, this is down your wheelhouse. I feel like this is down the fossils and birds wheelhouse for me.
0: Yeah, well, essentially, they're looking for a president, a vice president, secretary, treasurer. You're good with maths. I'm horrible. But, you know, essentially, thousands of pieces of Townsville history reside in this museum, and they need somebody to keep running it.
4: Okay, here's the thing. Can we maybe pop down in the next week or so, have a little look-see?
0: Do a sexy campaign
4: for
0: them?
4: Maybe they just need a bit of a youth injection, CK.
0: Yeah.
4: And some fresh ideas and fresh brains.
0: As a 43-year-old, Kate, you're well over the hill.
4: The president's 81. We are a youth injection.
0: All right, we'll keep an eye on that one, and a big shout-out to the committee. You're doing a great job. Townsville is now set to focus a new Crime Stoppers campaign, which encourages people to anonymously report crime.
4: Mm.
0: Research has found that the fear of retaliation is stopping people from speaking up. The numbers are wild. The bullies crunched this. Between 22 and 24, Townsville reported break-ins were up 150% above Queensland average.
4: Wow.
0: I was a victim during that window.
4: Yeah.
0: And vehicle theft and violent crime were also significantly higher. 45% of Queenslanders worry about retaliation and 41% are concerned their identity won't stay anonymous, which is not true.
4: So people are worried that if they say something to the police that there'd be repercussions or that...
0: Have you ever had to call the cops or Crime Stoppers or anything before?
4: I've done a police link thing, so nothing ever urgent. Like, we've had some rowdy neighbours in the past.
0: Oh, you're a narc, are you? That music is too loud.
4: Yeah, no, that is not me. I say, you do you, boo. I sleep with earplugs. I can't hear anything anyways. Right. But when there's alcohol, some DV stuff involved.
0: Oh, yeah, definitely.
4: Those people don't live there anymore. There was kind of a unit block that was sort of close-ish to us. So it was wrought with...
0: Reckless?
4: Yeah, it was wrought with a lot of problems. And occasionally, if... You know, things were sort of kicking off there. I'd fill out a form and they'd come. So, no, but thankfully, touch wood, I've never been a victim
0: I'm very happy to hear that.
4: Yeah.
0: Very happy. And just this campaign starting here in Townsville, Crime Stoppers are reminding us that you can report information anonymously and you don't need concrete evidence either, too.
4: Okay.
0: So just call, you know, if you're feeling a little unsafe, they are there for us.
4: That's
0: so
4: amazing. Good to know.
0: And finally, dogs. It's surprising that Townsville is actually one of the highest ownership of dogs regionally in Australia.
4: That doesn't surprise me. We've got lots of parks, lots of beaches, the Strand. It's just a nice place to own a dog, isn't it?
0: Having dogs rock.
4: Are you going to get a new dog since you lost your Snoop dog?
0: No. I'm also enjoying the freedom of not having a dog for 18 years. You know what I mean? So anyway, $4,000 is how much it's costing per year to own a dog. 25 grand usually over a lifetime. It says border collies and sheepdogs are now officially Australia's cheapest dogs to own.
4: Border collies, sheepdogs. Maintenance is low, you'd think, as well. If you've got a dog that needs grooming all the time.
0: It's over $100 now to groom a dog. You know what I mean? It's pretty insane. Chihuahuas, Labradoodles, Maltese and King Charles Spaniels also top the list of the cheapest dogs to own if you want to own one in 2026. The top breeds here in Townsville, Staffies.
4: Yeah, lots of Staffies.
0: 3,700.
4: A year.
0: No, that's how many there are registered in Townsville.
4: I've just got a bit of a Bitzer. She's a bit of this, bit of that big sort of
0: like
4: dog. Yeah, exactly. Exactly. She's cheaper to feed than me, though.
0: Maltese Terriers coming at number two. Border Collies, Australian Cattle Dogs, and Bull Arab Cross. So,
4: actually, that's what Iggy, our dog, is. Maybe a bit of a Bull Arab Cross something. But
0: beautiful
4: dog. I love a good... I love a good Staffy, and I love a good, like, blue cat. We used to have a blue cattle dog growing up as kids. Just beautiful dogs.
0: Nice. Oh, see, I'm on the other end of things. I like a chihuahua or something. You just pick it up, put it in your pocket. You're good to go.
4: Because you're a pansy.
0: Thanks. There's your... it's just... Is that what today's going to be? Is it going to be today again? No. It's 13 past. There's your news headlines. We'll get more local stuff at 6:30. Hang with us. The fun continues.
4: It's going to be one of those days, North Queensland.
0: We are talking birds next on the show. Yay!
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0: Hey, good morning. Chasing tops, about 27, 28 degrees, partly cloudy at times. A few scattered showers sitting off the coast. I had a message come through from trucker Kevin saying a bit of fog floating around Ingham, so take it easy. At the moment, we're sitting on 21 degrees in Burdale. Triple M. You can't

0: Just on 21 past 6, you got the CK and Kate Breakfast Show. 7 o'clock this morning, if you're hanging around. Our new secret sound is slowly creeping up there. 540 bucks. Thanks to Queensland Country Bank. Imagine More. We'll add some zeros to your bank account. Hope you can join us for it.
1: CK, you and I have known each other. I was doing the maths before. I was running a little business called Townsville Scoop, which I started just as my son was born. So I'm going to say we've known each other for almost 8 years.
0: It's crazy, dude.
1: Isn't that weird?
0: Crazy that we're now working together, because obviously we were so far professionally apart at that stage.
1: We really were. I was running a business. I remember reaching out to you about some stuff that you were doing. We connected on Facebook, and then wham, bam, thank you, man.
0: I ended messaging up... me. I was like, leave me alone.
1: Please.
0: To my wife, Caro, who's this Kate lady? Keep sliding into my DMs.
1: Please. And do you know what? It's funny, like, we've been working in very close vicinity now for, what, 56 shows, apparently, since June.
0: It's our 56th show.
1: It is our 56th show today. And it is a bloody treat working with you. I feel like you and I have lots of similarities. We're at a similar stage in life. I think we have a pretty similar temperament with a lot of sort of things. But the more we work together, the more I realise there are some things that you like that I just don't like and I do not understand.
0: I'll get you over on these things.
1: And there's two things that have come up recently in the list. I'm keeping tally. Don't get me wrong. I'm keeping tally. The first thing that I found out only last week that you like was birds.
0: There's just something so nice about going out for a walk or park, hearing a bird and go, hey, oh, look up there. You can see kookaburra, kids. I love birds. I love bird watching as well too.
1: Lame. Okay. But you said to me, you were like, what's your favourite bird? And I was like, the thought had never even crossed.
0: A chicken? They give me eggs? Or something? I can't remember what you said.
1: It never crossed my mind, but you were like, oh God, I've got so many. So one, birds. Very random, very strange.
0: I showed you a video of, I'm like, whoa, check out this cassowary at Eddie Bay. And you're like, yeah, cool. You've seen one up there too. And I was please retell the tale. And you're like, nah.
1: So this is you frothing on something that I'm completely not interested in. I hate birds. They weird me out. They can fly. Very strange. They could peck you in the eyeballs and kill you, right? The second thing that I only found out recently is that you have quite the interest in fossils.
0: Who doesn't? Producer John, you love fossils, don't you?
2: Of course CK loves fossils. He turns into one tomorrow.
1: What 42-year-old man? I love that. What 42-year-old man likes fossils?
0: But they're a gateway to our past, can tell us so much about where we're potentially going as well.
1: This is very interesting to me.
0: Don't you start.
1: I thought that you're a cool guy. Here you are liking birds and fossils.
0: All right, don't get me started. Kate, how did you spend your afternoon? Oh, my God, I had a coffee, I had a little tea, and I did a puzzle. I spent the afternoon finding the corners. The edges are in.
1: Guess what?
0: Yeah. Hey, guess what? My friend bought me this mat that Yeah, I heard. Yeah. She bought me a mat. That means I can do a puzzle, but roll it up, and then it's not taking up space. On the
1: Okay, 133353. Like, you and I work closely together, but maybe this is going to work for you and your partner or your husband or your wife. What's one thing that they just love that you don't understand or that you cannot get behind? For me, CK, it is fossils and birds. You love them. I don't understand that.
0: Yeah.
1: And obviously,
0: as you
1: just pointed out,
0: taking a toy, mate, lose your shit. You're running around and frothing out over all these puzzles on the wall.
1: Oh, please, please tell us what it is that your other half doesn't like. Is it something that they do? Is it something that they? Is it a hobby that they have? Give us a call 133353. Please contribute to this absolutely strange and weird conversation.
0: It's Triple M. Plot it.

0: 29 past 6 on the CK and Kate Brecky show. 12 days to go until Father's Day rolls on through. Forget the macaroni necklaces. Cowboys tickets, I know a lot of dads will be frothing on this one. Triple M's Cowboys Dad's Day. 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Come and check out the last...
1: Wow.
0: I know, it's not bad.
1: Amazing.
0: Not too bad at all. 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
1: Good morning, I'm Lee Jollo. Police have charged a 47-year-old man following an investigation into a drone allegedly carrying drugs into Townsville Correctional Centre. Officers found the drone in May with a package containing more than $1 million worth of illicit drugs, including methamphetamine and GBL. The man faces 8 charges and is expected to appear in Townsville Magistrates Court today. Crime Stoppers research shows Townsville residents are opting against reporting crimes for fear of retaliation attacks. It's despite the rate of break-ins and violent crime here being well above the state average in recent years. The North Queensland capital is now the focus of a Crime Stoppers blitz, reminding us crime can be reported online anonymously at any time. Townsville not-for-profit and community groups can now apply for grants up to $25,000 to run events and activities. Applications are open until October 1st, with funding available for festivals, workshops, competitions and club development.
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2: Hey there, I'm Lauren Howard. Fresh calls for the federal government to slash the tobacco excise in half. A New South Wales parliamentary inquiry is urging action to help tackle the illicit tobacco trade, which is fueling crime across the country. The excise is set to rise at the start of next month. Young people could become the first generation in modern Australia to be worse off than the one before them. An Anglicare report shows many are struggling to achieve the financial security their parents enjoyed, and they're having to cut spending on both essentials and luxuries. Prime Minister Anthony Albanese is expected to talk about the government's plans for artificial intelligence during an address tonight. It's as a major report shows data centres are expected to put even more pressure on the country's grid in the next 10 years. And speaking of AI, songs created mostly or entirely by the technology will be banned from the ARIA charts from Friday.
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2: Adam Reynolds has played his final NRL game, with the Broncos skipper joking that he's officially a has-been.
4: At the end of the day, you can't keep competing forever, so I knew this day was coming. I knew in the back of my mind that I had to say goodbye at some stage, and unfortunately it's today.
2: And Brisbane and Melbourne will test out the controversial kickoff rule change on Thursday night. The team that concedes points will be given the choice of either kicking off or receiving the ball.
0: Batteries in bins cause fires. 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
1: Today in Townsville, clearing showers with a top of 28 degrees, dropping down to 17 tonight, and tomorrow sunny with a high of 29. Similar conditions Thursday. 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
7: 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We've just given away
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7: Just good stuff. Hey, stuff that you go, wow, that's really going to help me this week. Oh, awesome. Yeah. I wouldn't have spent that on myself.
8: No. So essentially we pop up this Friday. We're at the Strand.
7: We are.
8: There's a wheel. You come mm-hmm. during one of the spindos, trademark, mm-hmm. the spin windows, and you can win some cool prizes. This is what went down at Bushland Beach last week.
9: If you want to take that first little spin, Hayley, let's see what you can win, hey?
0: And around she goes.
9: Oh, she's landed on a black one straight away.
8: All right.
9: That is a good one, by the way. That is one of the more expensive prizes here at What You Need. Courtney, what has she won?
10: She has won $200 to spend at the Twin City Buffet. Hey,
8: yeah, and that's just the tip of the iceberg. So,
7: so
8: much
7: good.
8: Food, too.
7: Yeah.
8: Those vouchers, like, as you said, the like gift vouchers and the shopping vouchers, very popular. People have been so happy to take those
7: just
8: off us.
7: Frothing that's, as I said, it's just something that's going to get you and your family through this period. We get that times are tough, groceries are expensive, fuel is expensive. We just, this is our way of giving back to you guys a little bit and just a way for us to get out into the community, which we love. We love it when they let us out of studio in so we can talk to the people.
8: Yeah. And a big thanks to all the businesses that kind of got behind our wacky little spin window idea, right? Like, they've just been like, yes. Everyone that has jumped on with prizes, there was no like kind of coercing them to jump on board. They were like, hey, we are so in. Whatever you need from us. For fashion, food, and everyday convenience, visit Townsville Shopping Centre. Live easy and love Townsville. And we sure do here at Triple M. A chance to spin with us Friday morning down the Strand, just out the front of St. Pat's. We'd love to see you from 6 a.m. on the CKK Brekkie Show.

0: 16 to 7 on the CK and Kate Brekkie Show, and everybody that calls on through to our station, even just to say hello, goes in the draw to become our Caller of the Week. You could score yourself a $200 Holiday Inn voucher. Holiday Inn Townsville say hey to a warm welcome and city comfort in the heart of Townsville. We stayed there.
1: We did.
0: It is beautiful.
1: It is.
0: It really is nice.
1: CK, great news. Are you ready for this?
0: Shoot.
1: Hey, Hey, It's Saturday is coming back.
0: Wow.
1: Sort of.
0: Okay.
1: Okay. So Daryl Summers, who was the host of Hey Hey It's Saturday back in the day, 75 years old he is this year, which is crazy. He's launching Hey Hey TV. So it's a subscription streaming platform built around the enormous Hey Hey archive. So it's set to have almost 800 episodes plus specials and spin-offs, etc. So part of the motivation for the, I guess, resurgence is that their Facebook audience has grown now to almost 1 million followers.
0: Okay.
1: And people are loving seeing these old episodes of Hey Hey. I guess it's that nostalgia thing. People absolutely loving it. But get this, it ended 28 years ago.
0: Wow, it's been that long.
1: Would you subscribe to a Hey Hey It's Saturday platform?
0: Well, I'm currently on the Hey Hey It's Saturday official YouTube channel. There's 50.3 thousand subscribers and 337 videos. So probably that's enough to keep me going. But
1: that's a good point.
0: It's interesting. I don't know, nostalgia sells, right?
1: It does.
0: Just I'm wearing a $50 40O t-shirt that I bought, right?
1: Mm.
0: And it's crazy to think that it's been that long since Hey Hey came out. That really had Australian TV culture on lock. You would be, Saturday night, you would watch that.
1: It was one of those great things that you'd watch with the whole family too, like mums, dads, nans, pops, kids. We'd all sit around and sort of watch it. And I guess it was kind of simple at times too.
0: Yeah.
1: I think these days everyone's busy. We've got streaming services and stuff. And back in the day, there was only a couple. There was 7, 9, 10, the ABC and the SBS, which us kids didn't watch. It was what our parents sort of watched.
0: Oh, I watched it usually after dark.
1: Oh, yes, where you'd have the foreign movies that would come on at weird times. But you remember things like Aussie Ostrich, Pluck-a-Duck, Dicky Knee, like, I don't know, that humour just, I feel like, spans generations. And I think it's really cool that they're reviving it. And I guarantee you that they will have a decent amount of subscriptions and it will be a legitimate business because there's people, I think, that miss that wholesome sort of 80s, 90s
0: You're right. You think about Red Faces and how much fun that was and Red
1: so
0: Simmons.
1: Good.
0: And the Pluck-a-Duck thing where he jumped on a bike and started riding around. Like, that was like iconic Australian TV. Whether or not it's going to survive in 2026, good luck to them. Is there a price structure there that what they're saying?
1: Oh, they haven't said exactly what the price is.
0: How much would you pay out of your weekly wage to watch reruns of Hey Hey It's Saturday?
1: Look, I'd pay $9.95 a month and I'd probably keep it for 3 or 4 months and then
0: I'd be done.
1: I'd get my fixer. Anyways, lovely. I'm sure that there'll be plenty of people subscribing to get their fix of Pluck-a-Duck, Pluck-a-Duck.
0: Bring it on. Hey, listen, we'll take care of the next 5 years of your subscription. 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
0: Hey, good morning. And just a heads up, if you haven't been through the Reed Park circuit, of course, through Charter Stiles Road and Boundary Street, they're actually continuing with the road closures and changed traffic conditions, doing a bit of resurfacing work there at Reed Park. Hopefully should be done and dusted by tomorrow. But as always, plan ahead and allow a little extra travel time. And make sure you do follow all those traffic management directions. More details, council's website. Triple M.

0: It's the CK and Kate Brekkie Show, 4 minutes out from 7 o'clock. Your chance right now to take some money off it. What's that
1: sound? Thanks to Queensland Country Bank. Imagine more. 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
2: with CK and Kate. She's fresh. She's new. She's 3 days old. She's worth $540 this morning.
0: Not a snow shovel scraping the streets of Townsville.
2: It does sound like a snow shovel a little bit, doesn't it? Mm. It's not that. It's $540. No clues, no hints. Just us and a little whiteboard. Throw up your ideas. Whatever the first thing is that comes to your mind. A little bit of an incentive for you this morning.
0: Yes.
2: Someone's going to take home a six-pack of Galactic Donuts.
0: Just for calling through. Yeah. Having a guess. It could be the worst guess ever.
2: Yeah. Still in the draw to win a six-pack of Galactic Donuts.
0: Which to me is a win.
2: Yeah, I mean, keep them all for yourself. Take them into the office. Do whatever you want.
0: I actually, the guys from Galactic dropped in a big box last week.
2: They actually were good,
0: they are good. I think it's Cass, I think. Shout out.
2: They're just like, they're pimped. They're pimped donuts is what I would say. They're just, they're amazing. Amazing.
0: Yeah. 1-333-53. If you're feeling a little brave. Get the blood pumping. Win some money with us here on the show. Thanks to Queensland Country Bank. Imagine more. 1-333-53. We're Triple M.
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3: Hughes Street is building through West End northbound and southbound. Wilcox Street slowing past Inger Road, Cosgrove and into Duckworth Street, Garbutt. And then Dalrymple Road inbound is building through Heatley. University Road, Annadale getting busy eastbound into the Stewart Drive. And the Bruce Highway is looking good both northbound and southbound. No problems with Sturt and Flinders Streets through town. 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
7: Good morning, I'm Lee Jollo. Today is day 12 of Darryl Young's trial. The 63-year-old has pleaded not guilty to three counts of murder and one of attempted murder after he allegedly lured his neighbours to the front of his bogey property before gunning them down in 2022. Yesterday, the trial started its third week with evidence from a forensic pathologist and a detective who told the jury there were no fingerprints at the scene that connected Mr. Young to the alleged murders. The opposition is calling for urgent law changes after three police officers found guilty of DV escaped discipline from the QPS due to a legal loophole. The employer cannot discipline officers if there is no conviction recorded. The state's corruption watchdog is challenging them. Townsville's seafood industry is calling for an urgent review of gillnet fishing bans, claiming a report used to support the restrictions was misleading. The Queensland Seafood Industry Association says fishermen were shut out of discussions with a UNESCO delegation and are now alarmed and angry.
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8: Morning, I'm Lauren Howarth. The data centre boom is set to put even more pressure on Australia's electricity network. The energy market operator says that by 2036, the centres could be using almost as much power as all households in Victoria and New South Wales do today. It's ahead of a national cabinet meeting on AI tomorrow. A third woman has now alleged she was sexually assaulted by Sydney Swans players. The Herald Sun says she arrived at the Pullman Hotel in East Melbourne more than an hour after two others. The women have engaged civil lawyers. Five Swans players have been stood down. None have been formally interviewed. The federal government's under fresh pressure to halve the tobacco excise. A New South Wales parliamentary inquiry has called for urgent action in an effort to combat the illegal tobacco trade. And Australia, Canada and England are all calling for more blood donors, with supplies dropping by up to 30% in recent months.
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8: Adam Reynolds is hanging up the boots. The Broncos captain has played his final NRL game after being ruled out for the last two matches of the season due to ongoing calf injuries. And Brisbane legend Corey Parker has told Seven's The Agenda Setters he'd love to return to the club to help out.
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7: Today in Townsville, clearing showers with a top of 28 degrees, dropping down to 17 tonight, and tomorrow sunny with a high of 29. Similar conditions Thursday. 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
14: What's that sound?
15: Thanks to Queensland Country Bank. Imagine more.
16: And Cameron from Condon has got through. 133353, mate. We've got $540 up for grabs. What are you spending that kind of money on?
17: Probably beer and football.
18: Beer and football.
16: Dang.
18: Solid answer. Cannot argue with that.
16: Not at all.
18: All right. Well, $550 worth of beer and footy money. What does that sound, Cam?
17: I think it's when you're levelling cement. I'm not sure what the tool is called, but...
18: Neither am I.
19: A cement trowel.
18: Isn't it just called a level?
16: No, this is white cape. This
20: Let's
16: way
20: go
16: out of
20: straight edge.
16: A straight edge. There, a little tradie producer, John, there. Is it one of those things? It ain't. Thank you, Cameron from Condon.
18: Cam.
16: Thank you. Baby steps up the ladder. Ricky, hello. How are you this morning, mate?
21: Hello, good morning. Good. Yeah, look.
18: That's good. Ricky, what do you reckon this new secret sound is, mate?
21: Let's go off the mark and say opening a packet of Pringles.
18: Once you pop, you can't stop.
16: Only one true flavour, sour cream chives.
18: I would absolutely agree with you. Don't How about that. You, Rick? What's the superior Pringles?
21: I'm not a Pringles person, sorry.
18: No. Yeah.
16: For shame.
18: Bottom of the list, salt
21: it's
18: and vinegar.
21: You got to tick them up. Yeah.
16: Well, mate, good news is, can you pick up donuts? Because we're going to give you some donuts, I do believe, to
21: Galactic. Pick up.
16: There you go.
21: Yeah, pick up donuts, one on each finger.
18: Nice,
16: yeah, done, mate.
18: There six pack of Galactic donuts, all yours, buddy.
16: Well done, bud. All right, well, we'll bring it back tomorrow. $560, thanks to Queensland Country Bank. Imagine more, a chance to take the cash and enjoy some donuts with us tomorrow morning on the CKNK Breaky Show.

0: Just on 10 past 7, the CK and Kate Brekkie show. And if you love your basketball, Alex Fowler from the Townsville Fire joining us about 7:40 this morning. We'll find out how the season's progressing. Well, pre-season anyway, all the training and stuff like that. We'll see what's going on in camp here on the show.
1: Ladies and gentlemen of North Queensland.
0: Yes.
1: Every now and again, we like to do what I call a snap poll. In order for us to do a snap poll, we need you to contribute. Our phone number, 1-333-53. This is a very easy way to contribute to the show. Don't get nervous. Just give us a little call.
0: Is it like a yes or no situation?
1: Yes.
0: Like, yes or no.
1: Okay. So you and I were having a little discussion. I've changed things in the run sheet here because I've just decided I'm just putting my bossy pants on. You, my friend, are turning 43 tomorrow.
0: Thank you.
1: 43 tomorrow. And I said to you, you are now moving from early 40s to mid 40s.
0: I disagree.
1: And you were like, no, I'm still in my early 40s. I said, no, you're not. Once you hit over the 42 and a half, you become mid-40s. Same with your 50s. If you are 52 and a half, you move into mid-50s territory.
0: So what point do I turn late 40s?
1: 47 and a half.
0: You're kidding yourself.
1: No.
0: Kate. You're taking...
1: No, it's not. So 40 is 40. 41... Early 40s.
0: Yep.
1: 42.
0: Early
1: 40s. 43. 42 and a half, you move into mid. Because 42 and a half is closer to 45 than it is to 40. So the cutoff, to me, is 42 and a half.
0: So listen, 1-333-53. Kate's been drinking her crazy juice this morning. 43 is early 40s. And this would be great for you to kind of... Mum and Dad are fighting right now. In the studio, we need some weigh-in. 1-333-53.
1: The question is simple. Is 43 early 40s or is it mid-40s? Please give us a call. I really need to prove a point here. Or so to CK. So do you, to be fair. You still are in la-la land thinking that you're in your early 40s. Nah,
0: you're
1: bro.
0: You're insane, mate.
1: Nah, bro. You are in your mid-40s now. Welcome. Welcome.
0: Early. And everyone that calls through for our snappy will go to the draw to win caller of the week too. So
1: $200 on the line. Please give us a call right now. 1-333-53. Is 43 early 40s or is it mid 40s?
0: 1-333-53. You're going to lose, Kate. Watch this space.
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0: And up next on the show, tackling potentially some of the toughest things you'll ever hear on North Queensland Radio. 43. Is it considered early or mid-40s?
1: Mid. So
0: mid. Quiet you. The phones are running hot. Let's get there. The baby animals at 17 past 7. Tells us what 2.3 Triple M.

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1: Forget presidential debates. Forget, you know, big political debates. This is really where the big questions lie.
0: Of course.
1: CK's turning 43 tomorrow, and I think that is absolutely peak mid-40s.
0: It's early 40s. We're trying to distinguish where early and mid kind of intersect just to get this sorted once and for all. Sheree from Cowan, hello.
2: Hey, how you going?
1: Good, Sheree. Hey, 43. Is it early 40s or is it mid-40s?
2: Hey, you've been smoking something.
1: So you think it's early 40s still?
0: 100% early.
2: Absolutely. I get the math behind your thinking.
0: No one does. No, you don't have to be nice to her. She's just wrong, plain and simple.
1: Okay, one for early
0: 40s. Thank you, Sheree.
1: Thank you, Sheree.
0: We're going to put you in the door for call of the week. Ken from Cranbrook, help a brother out.
1: Is 43 mid-40s or is it early 40s, Ken?
3: Well, I think he's past it. He's nearly 50. He's becoming a dinosaur.
1: Okay, so can we put you in the section of mid-40s as opposed
0: You're
1: to
0: a monster,
1: early 40s?
0: Ken.
3: Me?
0: Yeah, no.
1: I'm going to say that's a mid-40s.
0: Nah, get out of here,
1: all right,
0: mate.
1: Let's keep snapping this poll.
0: Melinda from Cowan, where do we sit?
1: Is 43...
4: Okay, I'm with you. Woo-hoo! 100%.
0: Thank you.
4: You are wrong, Kate.
0: Oh, thank you.
1: Okay.
0: You think she'd be used to it by now, Melinda. You're in there running for our caller of the week. Thank you, Crystal.
1: Okay, two for early, one for mid. All right, Crystal, is 43 mid-40s or is it early 40s?
5: Look, this is a hard one for me because I'm in the same boat as you, pair of nut jobs.
1: Yeah.
5: And so, look, CK, I want to be with you, but I think reality is we are mid-40s.
1: I told you. All right.
5: I hate to say it because I'm the same.
0: Not accepting that
1: right,
0: as an answer.
1: Mid-40s, let's go.
0: Losing you, Crystal. Sorry, you're cutting
1: out. This is the deal breaker as well. Have we still got Gabrielle from Mount Lowe on the line? She could be our deal breaker. Gabrielle, are you there?
6: I'm here.
1: Gabrielle, you are the final decision. We've got two for early 40s, two for mid-40s. What is 43? Is it mid or early 40s?
6: It's mid and it's all downhill for me.
0: Nah.
1: CK, thank you, Gabrielle. 43 is officially mid-40s.
0: I hate this.
1: Snap poll done. Snap poll concluded.
6: The club.
1: Yeah, say

0: kiss.
1: 27 past 7 on the CKNK Brekkie Show, and in under an hour's time, the three songs that could be adding $10,000 to your bank account. 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
3: About a kilometre of delay inbound on Wilcox Street going past Inger Road, Cosgrove, and then it's under speed through Mount Louisa and into Duckworth Street, Garbutt. Q Street West End is building for the southbound. Dalrymple Road doing the same inbound through Headley and into Bayswater Road, Garbutt. University Road, Annadale flowing okay past MacArthur Drive. A bit busy eastbound into Stewart Drive, though. 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
10: Good morning, I'm Lee Jolo. A drone carrying more than $1 million worth of drugs and other contraband has led to charges against a 47-year-old man in Townsville. The drone was discovered inside the correctional centre in May, with police alleging it was part of an attempt to supply drugs to prisoners. The man has been charged with drug trafficking and supplying drugs to a correctional facility. Police are investigating vandalism at the Townsville Community Police beat on Stewart Street. A sign was doused in red paint early on Monday. The facility offers community access to police services. A pay rise for specialist doctors in Queensland. More than 500 visiting medical officers across the state will see wage increases of 3% plus cost of living relief. It follows 4 months of negotiations. And four runners attempting a world record for the fastest crossing of Australia's east coast will be in Townsville this morning. They're raising $1 million for Destiny Rescue and will be running through the Strand at around 8:30.
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11: Hey there, I'm Lauren Howard. Data centres could soon consume almost as much power as all households in Victoria and New South Wales combined. According to the energy market operator, demand from the facilities is forecast to surge over the next 10 years. The PM said to tell business leaders tonight that AI's success depends on ensuring it does not lead to higher energy bills. Young Aussies could become the first generation in modern Australia to be worse off than the one before. A new Anglicare report shows they're earning less, carrying more debt and being locked out of secure housing. Immigration is the top concern for One Nation voters. That's according to Nine newspapers. It comes after one party MP said their migration target is not too different from Labor's. And Aldi has been crowned Australia's top-rated supermarket by Canstar for the 9th year in a row. The research shows deals and specials are the biggest driver in shopper satisfaction.
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1: A sad end to a stellar career. Broncos captain Adam Reynolds has officially played his last NRL game after failing to overcome ongoing calf issues. NRL great Luke Keary telling Sevens the Agenda Setters he achieved a lot over the years.
2: Four grand finals across two teams, two premierships, and he wasn't the most skilled. He had to work so hard, like the tenacity they played with, the toughness.
1: And the controversial kickoff rule change will be put to the test when the Broncos host the Storm on Thursday.
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5: Today in Townsville, clearing showers with a top of 28 degrees, dropping down to 17 tonight, and tomorrow sunny with a high of 29. Similar conditions Thursday. And your music sorted with a curated playlist for every mood. 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
8: 25 minutes to 8, and this is the such a North Queensland headline. A tiny little sea slug that lives right here in the waters of North Queensland.
9: Mm-hmm.
8: Kate, it's just won the Invertebrate of the Year 2026 globally. Okay, this is his name. It's the Shaun the Sheep Sea Slug. He's about 5 to 10 millimetres long. Smaller than, like, literally a grain of rice, and apparently neon green, solar-powered sea slug. He was even an inspiration for a Pokemon character. He's taken out the global competition as the... I didn't realise that you had to apply to be the Invertebrate of the Year, but, yeah, scientists around the globe said, that's it. He's the winner.
9: Really?
8: Yeah. And so much so that he's such an icon that people have made, like, merchandise. You can buy plushies, and I see one of the local earring companies have made handmade wooden earrings to celebrate Shaun the Sheep Sea Slug.
9: Okay, remember how earlier in the show we were talking about birds and fossils, that these are things that you're interested in that I'm not?
8: Yep.
9: I'm just going to go ahead and add slugs to the list.
8: So up next on the show, we're talking about puzzles. And, you know, did you know that Toy Mate's got us? Is the change focus. In the next 30 minutes, forget the sea slugs, $1,000. The pressure test return here at Triple M.

0: 20 to 8. It's the CK and Kate Brekkie show with our 50K No Repeat Workday returning just after 9 o'clock. If we play the same song twice between 9 and 4, let us know about it. 133353. Get yourself on a list, Kate, for a very short list for $50,000. Tomorrow. Yeah,
1: tomorrow. It's your birthday.
0: It is my birthday. It's funny. We've spoken a lot about it today. I'm not a big fan of talking about
1: why.
0: I don't know, man. I took it off Facebook and stuff because it's just like one of those things where you're just like, okay. There's two types of people, right? Where you're like, yes, my birthday. And for me, I'm like, cool.
1: Why not celebrate? It was the day that you were born. It's the one day you get to kind of go, it's all about me. Do you shy away from it? Do you tend to usually?
0: I don't know. Listen, I love getting presents. Mm. Speaking of which, there doesn't seem to be any wrapped
1: up. I'm not a present giver. I'll drop you a text tomorrow to say
0: thanks. I appreciate that. Yeah, but yeah, doing the whole birthday thing, I feel kind of it's a weird one for me. Mm. It's interesting. Something I don't really speak about too often, especially kind of publicly, I guess, is that I'm actually adopted. Mm. Right. So probably about, I'd say, 10 years ago.
1: Yeah.
0: Was discovered by my birth father through a private detective.
1: This is a really cool story, and I ask you questions about this all the time because it's really intriguing to me. I know all of my blood relatives, and the fact that there's this part of you, it is very intriguing to me. And I love that you open up to me, and I love that you're sharing this now.
0: Yeah, it's a weird one. So I got kind of found by this guy, Simon, mm-hmm. is his name. He reached out to me about 10 years ago. I was mowing the lawn, and it was such a crazy rollout. I was mowing the lawn. Postie came up. He's like, I've been trying to drop this letter off for you for, like, hours. And anyway, open up the letter. Boom. Hey, I think I'm your birth father.
1: Wow.
0: Which, I got to say, is one of the most incredible things you'll ever experience.
1: Was there tears? Was there emotion when you opened that?
0: It kind of felt like an out-of-body experience, you know what I mean? So anyway, after connecting with him and kind of creating like a wonderful relationship, which has no one prepares you for this whole moment. It's like, hey, I'm your birth dad. What's up? You know what I mean? That's a whole thing.
1: Wow.
0: Reached out. I found some information on my birth mother. Mm. She's since kind of married and had kids and stuff like that. Kind of hit a bit of a brick wall there.
1: You can tell.
0: Yeah, dude. Sorry. I did not want this to become like an emotional thing. So no, I apologize.
1: No, that's
0: I do
1: okay. Apologize. Do you want to share what happened? So with your birth mum, I guess everyone's situation.
0: 100%. I got no animosity whatsoever there at all. Anyway, in uncertain words, it was like, we're good. You do you.
1: Yeah.
0: And that was the end of that.
1: So you haven't met your birth mother.
0: No, if I can share seen photos or anything like. So there's this whole thing.
1: So there's a mystery.
0: A huge mystery.
1: Yeah.
0: Anyway, so again, sorry, dudes. I didn't mean to get all emotional here.
1: This is the CK and Kate Brekkie show. You're allowed to talk about stuff.
0: Yeah. Yesterday, I get this phone call.
1: Yeah.
0: From my birth dad.
1: Yeah.
0: He's actually going to be in Townsville tomorrow for my birthday.
1: Wow.
0: And it was funny. One of the first kind of conversations I had with him was like, did you think of me?
1: Did he know your birthday?
0: Of course he did. Really? And it's funny. I said to him, like, did you know that it was my birthday growing up all these years? And he's like, of course we did. As a family, they actually would stop and celebrate. He said that, you know, because I guess the 80s were different. He wasn't on the birth certificate. Long story. So he couldn't actually have a legal recourse to find me.
1: Right.
0: That's why he ended up finding me through a private detective. Anyway. So I was really curious to know how this would kind of be. Mm. So he calls me yesterday. He's like, hey, I'm actually in Cairns at the moment. I was wondering if we could spend your birthday with you.
1: Wow.
0: Okay, this will be the first birthday in 43 years that I get to spend with my birth father,
1: CK,
0: dude.
1: Hang on, let me just go in here.
0: It was the most incredible phone call. Hey, dude.
1: Thanks, man.
0: I love you too, dude. Thank you. And thank you for sharing it. I don't even know where this conversation was meant to go, but to get a phone call from somebody like that out of the blue.
1: I thought you were going to tell me you're going to go skydiving or something tomorrow. I didn't know that that was how you were spending your day.
0: Yeah. So I've got no idea. Tomorrow I'm taking the day off. I'm doing nothing, but I'm going to go to Presto tomorrow, have a coffee, chill the hell out. That's all I know I've got planned. And then tomorrow night, for the first time in 43 years, get to have dinner with the guy that's responsible for me being here.
1: CK, that is so special. Thank you for sharing that with us. I'm sure that there are lots of people that are in that sort of similar situation or that are maybe estranged from parents and stuff. But, mate, happy 43rd birthday tomorrow. I hope it is absolutely everything that you dreamed and hoped of. And just have the most wonderful day
0: Thanks,
1: with
0: dude.
1: Birth Dad Simon.
0: Appreciate it.
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0: How good is this for some local sporting stories? Three Belgian Garden State School kids, Mia, Ava and Eliza, have actually helped Northern Queensland win gold at the State School Girls Softball Champs. The massive part is Northern hasn't won a trophy since 1980. So after 46 years, the girls have helped bring the title home. What an absolute effort. Mia, Ava, Eliza, we're so proud of you. Triple M.

0: It's 5 to 8. You got the CK and Kate Breakfast Show. In just a few moments' time, a chance to get your first question in the pressure test, bringing you ever close to $1,000.
1: She's a Townsville Fire star, and she's about to hop on a plane to go to Berlin to represent her country. Alex Fowler in the house. Hello.
2: Hey.
1: Hello. You guys were just having a little conversation. You're both Idalia residents.
0: Yeah, I sound like a real creeper.
1: No, I feel like really left out. So CK was saying that you're regularly running around his neck of the woods. Is this a regular thing that you're doing sort of in off season to stay shape, to run?
2: Yes, it's something I enjoy doing. I don't do it as much during season because I already get enough running in.
1: Yeah.
2: So I definitely in my off season like to kind of just get a jog in around Adelia, and I've seen a bunch of people. It's a good spot.
0: Do you wear headphones and music, or are you raw dogging around?
2: No, I can't.
0: No, I can't either.
1: My Adelia, have you ever spotted him running? He tells us that he runs. I don't actually believe it though. Can you be our spotter maybe?
2: I believe it. I'm sure.
0: Thank you, Alex. I appreciate it. 61 days till the first Townsville Fire home game. Kate, you mentioned you're off to Berlin on Friday. Absolute flex. How are you feeling about getting on the plane and playing ball overseas?
2: I'm super excited. I think the lead up to this has been a bit stressful, and you know, you're trying to get as best shape you can be going into the World Cup. It's, you know, one of the major tournaments. So for me, just the lead up to it, I've been training hard. I've been, you know, working out as much as possible with Shannon and Woody and Bree Stevens. And so for me, I've put myself hopefully in the best position going into this. So I'm super excited.
1: Do you pinch yourself every now and again and kind of go, wow, like you're living out all of your basketball dreams. You're playing for your home city and you're about to put the green and gold jersey on and go play for Australia. Like, does that sort of click for you sometimes, or is it just regular life now?
2: No, it takes a bit for it to really hit me and like for me to be like, oh my God, this is what I've wanted my whole life. Like for me, it hasn't hit me that I'm in the World Cup team. And I don't think it will until I'm actually there about to play our first game. Like that kind of stuff to me is, I think I'm just like, all right, what's next? What's next? Get into the next thing. Try focus on that. And then when I'm there, I'm like, holy, this is like something I've dreamt of since I was a kid.
0: Can we talk perks just quickly? Like on an airplane, are you flying business now to Berlin? What's the go?
2: Dude, you're 25. I'm so excited.
0: Do you get free sneakers?
2: Not yet.
0: How does that work?
2: Hopefully
0: that's the goal.
2: That is a goal of mine eventually. Okay. A bunch of my teammates, basically they all get free shoes and stuff.
1: Are they individual arrangements with businesses and stuff like that or companies?
2: And they're their own agencies. Like a lot of them they're like big dogs now, so they can just ask for whatever
1: Who's top of the list though? Put it out there. If you want it like a sneaker sort of sponsor, who's top two?
2: I mean, Nike obviously.
1: Yeah.
2: That's like a reach. Like that'd be my goal, just to get some basketball shoes. I was actually talking about it recently, because I'm like, oh, wouldn't it be nice just to get the shoes?
1: You deserve it. You should do it. Just put it
0: out
1: there.
0: You're on Caitlin Clark Nike collab or something?
2: Yeah, I would definitely do that. I think that's my top of the goal eventually, and that's when I'll be like, okay.
1: I made it. Got my own line of sneakers.
0: I'm trying to convince
1: Kate. You're frothing.
0: I'm a bit of a sneakerhead. I'm trying to convince. I'm trying to convince Kate that she needs to buy some sneakers for the upcoming fire season, because you and I are going to be on the court doing seeing stuff.
1: Yeah.
0: So maybe we can off air get a bit of advice from you and Kate and fit her for a shoe.
2: Oh, like, I'm sure. Definitely can.
0: Well, hey, listen, all the best in Berlin. Thank you so much for coming and checking out. We'll see you on the streets of Adelia running. Good luck for you. Tickets yet? If you have not jagged yours yet for the Townsville Fire season, what are you waiting for? Like, our girls are number one in the country.
1: Jump on there. And the 5 is selling out really quickly as well. Membership's still available. Also, like, if you just want 4 games or 6 games or whatever, jump on, go and grab those, because, as I said, they are selling out fast. And the Townsville Fire season and the 5 is just,
0: it's gonna be a big one.
1: It's the best place to be over summer.
0: Yeah, definitely. All right. Thanks, Alice. Good luck.
2: Thanks, guys.
0: Triple M. Beat the clock. Triple M's pressure test. All right, so we got 10 questions, 60 seconds, and $1,000 could be all yours this morning here on the show, Kate.
1: We sure do. I'm going to give you the question and answer to number 2 this morning. Alex Fowler, let me ask you, which singer is known as the Material Girl?
0: She's living in a material.
1: She sings Vogue.
0: We're two old people singing at her. Any ideas?
2: Madonna.
1: Yes, Madonna.
0: Okay.
1: Woo! I forget that you were born in the year, 2001?
2: Yeah.
1: Oh, my God. To her, Madonna's some old lady in her 60s that still wears tights. In my head, she's still, like, 28.
0: We're waiting for Bad Bunny to do a remix with Madonna, and then Alex will be all over it. 1-3-3-5-3. If you're feeling lucky, if you're feeling like having a bit of fun with us this morning, We're going to chuck these 10 questions on the clock. We'll give you 60 seconds and hopefully drop $1,000 straight into your account. 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
4: A busy run inbound on Woolcock Street going past Inger Road at Cosgrove, about 2 kilometres of bank back there. It's under speed through Mount Louisa and into Duckworth and Hugh Streets at Garbutt as well. Dalrymple Road inbound is building through Mount Louisa and Heatley, and University Road Annandale getting busy past MacArthur Drive. Bruce Highway is looking good both northbound and southbound. 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
18: Good morning, I'm Lee Jollo. A jury has heard police found no fingerprints linking a murder accused to the scene of an alleged shooting at his bogey property. Daryl Young has pleaded not guilty to 3 counts of murder and 1 of attempted murder after he allegedly lured his neighbours to the front of his property before gunning them down in 2022. Yesterday, a forensic pathologist and a detective gave evidence with the trial to resume for its 12th day today. Queensland's Peak Seafood Body says revelations about a report used in the push to ban gillnet fishing across the Great Barrier Reef region are shocking. The association is calling for the bans to be urgently reviewed, claiming commercial fishers were denied a fair opportunity to present their case. Queensland's next generation of Paralympians is being backed 6 years out from Brisbane 2032, with 64 athletes identified across 18 sports. A recent talent search in Townsville is part of the push to find athletes across the state, with 15 already competing internationally.
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20: Hey there, I'm Lauren Howard. Young Aussies are at risk of becoming the first generation in modern Australia to go backwards. A new report by Anglicare shows they're earning less than their parents and are carrying more debt, while home ownership among 25 to 34-year-olds has fallen below 40%, back to levels last seen in the 1940s. Data centres across the country could use seven times as much power over the next decade. The energy market operator says that by 2036, the facilities are forecast to use almost as much power as all households in Victoria and New South Wales do today. An alleged million-dollar prison drug dropped by drone has ended with a man facing a string of charges. Authorities intercepted the package at a Queensland correctional complex. And Australia has teamed up with Canada and England to call for more blood donors. Supplies across the three countries have fallen by up to 30% in recent months.
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20: Former Blues forward Aaron Woods reckons the Broncos should have let Adam Reynolds play a farewell game. The Brisbane skipper will end his NRL career on the sidelines due to ongoing calf issues.
22: Mate, he's a player any young kid would thrive to play with. To send him out a winner, I reckon it would add extra motivation for him. If he's sitting there, mate, even if it's 10 minutes, let him get on the field.
20: And the Bulldogs have been rocked by a COVID outbreak ahead of Friday's must-win clash with the Panthers.
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18: Today in Townsville, clearing showers with a top of 28 degrees, dropping down to 17 tonight, and tomorrow sunny with a high of 29. Similar conditions Thursday, and your music sorted with a curated playlist for every mood. 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
0: And Johnny has got through 133353. John from Bowen. Good morning, sir.
26: G'day. How are you?
1: Mate, we're really good. What is happening down in beautiful Bowen this morning, John?
26: Not very much.
0: Did you walk that big news here in Townsville for the Bowen area was walking to the lighthouse when the tides were really low. Have you ever done that one?
26: I have.
0: Oh, and it's pretty good?
26: Absolutely.
0: Okay, we got to do a road trip down there. Let's organise a show from like Horseshoe Bay or something and do that one day.
1: Keen as mustard, hello.
0: Done. Bowen Tourism, we're coming for you.
26: Do it.
0: All right, mate, 10 questions, 60 seconds. Kate's going to be throwing these bad boys your way. Say pass if you don't know the answer. We'll try to come back through it if we've got enough time. We're going to take your first answer, and you can't get any help from anybody else, okay?
26: No worries.
0: All right, good luck. Kate, you good to go?
1: Good to go.
0: You good to go, Mr. Bowen?
26: Yep.
0: All right, good luck, North Queensland, if you are playing at home. Your time starts now.
1: John, which 1990 Christmas movie features a boy named Kevin McAllister?
26: Home Alone.
1: Which singer is known as the Material Girl?
26: Madonna.
1: What do you call a young horse?
26: Foal.
1: What came first, the DVD or Google?
26: DVD.
1: Which Australian state is home to the city of Broken Hill?
26: Queensland.
1: Say it again.
26: No, never.
1: If you buy four items for $7 each, how much are you spending?
26: $28.
1: Cornelius the Rooster is the mascot of which breakfast cereal?
26: Cornflakes.
1: In 10-pin bowling, what do you call three strikes in a row?
26: A bear?
1: Which bear from children's literature loves marmalade sandwiches?
26: Oh, pass.
1: Which continent lies in all four hemispheres?
26: Africa.
0: You're on the buzzer.
1: You got it on the buzzer.
26: We'll
1: John. Tick, tick, tick, tick, tick, tick, tick. Home Alone, correct, is Kevin McAllister. Kevin! Which singer is known as the Material Girl? Madonna. A foal is a young horse. It's a tick. Which came first, the DVD or the Google? The Google. I sound like such an old person. The Google. DVD, 1996, and Google was 98. So DVD is correct. The Broken Hill is in New South Wales.
0: Said Queensland.
1: Oh, did you say Queensland
0: came
1: first?
0: Out first?
1: Okay, thank you for that. I didn't realise that.
0: I mean, no, he said New South Wales straight away.
1: Four items at $7 each. Your maths is bang on, 28. Cornelius the Rooster is the famous mascot of cornflakes.
0: Well done on that.
1: In 10-pin bowling, three strikes in a row is called... It's called a turkey.
26: A turkey?
1: A turkey. Paddington Bear is that famous bear that loves marmalade sandwiches. And Africa as well. Mate, 7 out of 10. That is very solid. Congratulations to you, sir.
26: No worries.
0: Thanks, mate, for a first time having a crack at it. Really appreciate it. So we'll bring it back this time tomorrow, hopefully, adding $1,000 into the mix for you. It's a CK and K Brekkie show from Studio One here on Townsville's 182.3 Triple M.

0: Just on a quarter past eight, you've found the CK and Kate Brekkie show here at Townsville's 182.3. Triple M, great to have your company. We got 50 grand on the line just after 9 o'clock with Cliffo if we double up and play the same song twice.
1: If you've just joined us here on the CK and Kate breakfast show, it happened about 25 minutes ago. And if you're just joining us in the studio, it's CK's birthday tomorrow. He's turning 43 years old. And he said to me, oh God, about 5:30 this morning, oh, I've got some plans for tomorrow. I might talk about it. I was like, great. I thought you were going to like jump out of a plane or do something that you've never experienced before. But you just shared some really personal stuff early. And
0: yeah, producer John, do I just hit play on this? Do you want to hit play on this?
2: Yeah.
0: Okay. I'm actually in Cairns at the moment. I was wondering if we could spend your birthday with you.
1: Wow.
0: Kate, this will be the first birthday in 43 years that I get to spend with my birth father,
1: CK,
0: dude.
1: Hang on, let me try here.
0: Yeah, so yeah, if you're playing catch up on this one, don't really talk about it too often, but I'm actually, I'm actually adopted. Okay, so got the chance about 10 years ago or so to meet my birth father. He found me through a private investigator. Around that same time, I got a bit more information on my birth mother. I found out that she had married my parent. They had me quite young.
1: Yeah.
0: So it just wasn't meant to be.
1: Yeah.
0: So she married and she's ended up having two kids. I reached out trying to hope, initially just to kind of say, hey, life's turned great for me. Thanks for the opportunity, blah, blah, blah. And there was kind of a bit of a stonewall there. So I've kind of come to understand that probably relationship will never go anywhere. Anyway, I've connected and had a great relationship with my birth father. He lives down south and he called me yesterday out of nowhere and it's like, hey, I'm going to be in Townsville on your birthday. And it'll be the first time that I get to celebrate birthday with the dude that's responsible for me.
1: Not to go too deep for a second, but maybe to go deep for a second. Do you feel like almost your birthday is one of those, is it a tricky day that kind of forces you to maybe reflect a little bit about where you come from and who you actually are?
0: Well, we spoke about this off air, and it's funny because I always joke about being adopted, so if people are kind of annoyed at me or whatever, my go-to is like, you're just saying that because I'm adopted, right? So publicly, I don't really kind of talk too often about it. My kids find it the most interesting thing in the world. My wife, you know, she thinks there needs to be a TV show on this thing. She wants to contact birth mothers and whatever. But birthdays are kind of weird. And that was, I think I mentioned it earlier on the first question, this guy's name, birth father's name, Simon. And the first question I asked him was like, did you know it was my birthday? And he told me that him and his family would actually celebrate on my birthday. And yeah, so that was pretty cool. And tomorrow night we're going to go to Cactus Jack's. have some margaritas and
1: you get to celebrate with your birthday.
0: First time.
1: For the first time in 43 years. This has obviously hit a nerve. You've been getting messages. I've been getting messages left, right and centre. And Jody is on the phone. Hey, Jody, what's happening?
3: I'm just ringing up the story that PK just shared. Touched a big nerve with me because my own father passed away without even meeting his real dad, like his birth father, so no one knows who he is. So I would love to be able to find him one day and, you know, find their family and say, hey, we're a part of your family, that sort of thing. So, yeah.
0: Jody,
3: thank you for sharing that, CK.
0: No, Jody, I appreciate it. It's something that, you know, I really hope one day my birth mother has that kind of, like, change of heart. In the meantime, I'm so lucky to be surrounded by so many wonderful people. It's But yeah,
3: no. My dad's even had a son that nobody knows where he is, who he is. So that's another. We love to be able to find that sort of stuff.
1: But it's so common practice, isn't it, Jody? Like I know, there's this beautiful show that I watch on TV. It's called Long Lost Family, and it's about families connecting. And there are, you know, there's people out there that, especially let's call it the 50s, 60s, 70s, and stuff, where there was a lot of adoption, or where having a baby outside of wedlock was different to what it is now. So there is this whole community of people out there that have these little missing links. And and I'll say this again, CK, like kudos to you for sharing that part of your life.
3: Yeah, exactly.
1: Really, really important.
3: 100% right.
1: We do appreciate you sharing that part of your life.
0: It's something I'm very uncomfortable with doing. Vulnerable, you know what I mean?
1: But thank you for sharing that with not only me, with the whole of North Queensland, because that's going to resonate with lots of people, maybe in a similar situation to you. And, mate, happy birthday for tomorrow. I hope that you have the best day with Birth Dad. Simon, take the day off, and we can't wait to hear how it goes on Thursday.
0: Thanks, dude.
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0: Hey, good morning, and if you're on Magnetic Island, as we edge ever closer to disaster season, the emergency management team from Council will be on the island. They're basically going to be bringing a bunch of the heavy hitters over from Horseshoe Bay, 10:30 this morning through to 12, and then Alma Bay Playground, 12:45 to 2:15. Basically an opportunity to find out information about recovery resources, learn more about the support available to you during times of disaster. For more details, Townsville disaster information, they've even got some fun stuff for the kiddos. Triple M.

0: 26 past 8. It's the CK and Kate Brekkie show. I'm your good Thomas and Grace. We've got a little emotional here on the show.
1: Shall I take over?
0: Can you do this?
1: Tomorrow's the 26th of August. It is our boy's birthday, CK. You are turning 43 tomorrow. And you just shared very publicly, for the first time probably, that you're adopted. That your birth dad ended up finding you 10 years ago. And he reached out to you yesterday to say that he's going to be in Townsville. And you were going to spend...
0: This is the first birthday.
1: The first birthday ever.
0: Yeah.
1: With your birth dad, which is
0: pretty stoked.
1: Darn special. So thank you for sharing
0: that. I got to say thank you. I've received so many messages and the phone's been just running crazy. So again, I've not usually a place that I would really kind of be comfortable in, but you know, thank you for everyone.
1: You're in your mid-40s now, bro. You're allowed to sort of, you know,
0: early 40s.
1: Share some emotion. And the phone calls keep coming through. Ree, are you there? How are you?
2: Well, I'm good. How are you? Well,
0: yeah. I'm such a boy when it comes to feelings, Ree. It's a weird place to be talking about and playing within.
2: I understand. Well, I'm on the other side of it where when I was in year four, I found out that I had a sister that my mum had had before she met my dad, and it was back... years and years ago in the 70s,
1: yeah.
2: Where it wasn't fine to have an illegitimate child.
0: Yeah, yep.
2: And in year four, I actually had wished for a swimming pool and a sister. And I thought, oh, I'll get the swimming pool, but I ended up with a sister.
0: Wow.
1: How old were you when you met her, Ree?
2: I was year four, about nine, possibly. Yeah.
0: That is a lot to take on as a nine-year-old.
2: I remember when we got the phone call and my dad knew that mum had this daughter and asked if I could leave the room. And I had a very active imagination. I was like, oh, one of us has to leave and I'm the youngest, so it's going to be me.
0: But in
2: the end, I got a sister and I don't talk to her often, but I do have a relationship with her. She's got twin daughters.
1: Wow.
2: And now one of her daughters has two children.
0: That's what an amazing, and it's funny how these doors just open and suddenly, you know, this whole new branch just kind of appears, right?
2: Yeah, it's amazing. Like, I know that my mum was quite lucky that my brothers and I were so excited about it.
0: Yeah.
2: But, you know, I hope all the best for you.
0: Thanks, mate. No, I appreciate that, Ree. Thank you for reaching and sharing. It's, again, every time I talk about this, there's always somebody in the room that's got some sort of parallel kind of story in it. It's funny how the older you get and you start thinking about things and you go, okay, you're kind of not alone going through it. Again, this is such a new space for me to even be talking all about. So, Ree, thank you. I really appreciate you weighing in.
2: No worries. You're very much not alone. We're all here for you.
0: Oh, you're the best, bud. Thank you. Have a lovely day.
2: Thank you, you too.
0: See you. Bye.

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1: Still a busy run inbound on Woolcock Street going past Ingham Road, Cosgrove. Fair bit of bank back there. It's under speed through Mount Louisa and into Duckworth and Hugh Streets in Garbutt. Dalrymple Road inbound is building through Mount Louisa and Heatley and into Bayswater Road intersection. Ross River Road is getting busy inbound through Cranbrook and Aitken Vale, as is University Road, Annandale into Stewart Drive. There's the Queensland we love and the one we fear, and it takes an unwavering resilience to call both home. Suncorp Insurance, resilience never rests. 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
12: Good morning, I'm Lee Jollo. A 47-year-old man has been charged over an alleged attempt to smuggle more than $1 million worth of drugs into Townsville Correctional Centre by drone. The drone was found inside the prison in May, carrying methamphetamine, GBL, prescription drugs, syringes and other items. The man faces multiple drug and corrective services charges. Crime Stoppers say Townsville residents are opting against reporting crimes for fear of retaliation attacks. The North Queensland capital is now the focus of a Crime Stoppers blitz, reminding us crime can be reported online anonymously at any time. Townsville City Council is offering community groups grants of between $5,000 and $25,000 to help fund local events and activities. Not-for-profit organisations can apply for funding or in-kind support until October 1st. And four runners attempting a world record for the fastest crossing of Australia.

0: Australia's East Coast are running through the Strand right about now, roughly 4 weeks into a 6,000-kilometre run.
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2: Hey there, I'm Lauren Howard. Young Aussies are on track to become the first generation in modern Australia to be worse off than their parents. Anglicare says they're earning less, carrying more debt and being locked out of secure housing. Home ownership among 25 to 34-year-olds has fallen to levels not seen since the 1940s. The AI boom is getting some new ground rules, with the PM moving to restrict where massive data centres can be built. Anthony Albanese will take the plan to state leaders, while the Queensland Premier argues forcing centres towards renewables could hurt investment and raise power costs. As the police investigation continues into the Sydney Swans incident, a third woman has alleged to police she was sexually assaulted. The Herald Sun reporting the women have made separate complaints to police. None of the five players stood down have been formally interviewed by officers. And New Zealand could follow in Australia's footsteps by banning under-16s from social media.
3: If you're in an accident that contacts a power pole, wires or pillar box, stay in the vehicle if safe. 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
2: Adam Reynolds has played his final NRL game, with the Broncos skipper joking that he's now officially a has-been.
4: You won't play another NRL game. Officially a has-been, so I'm one of the good guys now. I'm on the other side of the fence.
2: He's battled persistent calf issues in recent weeks. And Brisbane and Melbourne will test out the controversial kickoff rule change on Thursday night. The team that concedes points will be given the choice of either kicking off or receiving the ball.
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0: Today in Townsville, clearing showers with a top of 28 degrees, dropping down to 17 tonight, and tomorrow sunny with a high of 29. 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
7: Yes, three songs we've played back-to-back after 9 o'clock with our boy Cliffo. 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You could win yourself $10,000. So, you need the songs. What we do is we play them now, and I test Kate's musical knowledge. Usually she's pretty sucky, but yesterday you nailed it, Kate.
8: Yeah, look, wipe everything you heard yesterday. 3 from 3 for me was an absolute fluke.
7: Walker.
8: Set the bar very low today, please.
7: Well, that's not up to me. It's the music department. So song number one you're going to be listening out for. Hang on. I'm going to start that again.
8: That's a crap part of the song.
7: It was. No, that
8: was... It was 1989.
7: Yes, hang on. I'll take that again.
8: Is it The Boss? It's Sweet Home Alabama by...
7: No, mate. No way.
8: What is it?
7: Really? You don't have any idea?
8: Is it... It's not Bruce Springsteen, is it? I can't remember. Who is it? Who
7: I just vomited in my mouth.
8: Shut up.
7: Kid Rock All Summer Long.
8: Oh, my God. Time
7: after time. Any ideas?
8: Belinda Carlisle.
7: Oh.
8: I don't know! Who is it?
7: I'm taking your name out of the title of this show. Cyndi Lauper's Time After Time.
8: Oh, my God, it is too. Love Cyndi Lauper. Guns N' Roses.
7: Yes, thank God.
8: I had to think really a lot about
7: okay.
8: Coming to Townsville too, end of the year, by the way.
7: Just because that was a really messy segment. Kid Rock, All Summer Long. Cyndi Lauper, Time After Time. Guns N' Roses, Sweet Child of Mine.
8: Back to where I used to be. 1 from 3.
7: I know. You, good try, Kate. After 9 with Cliffo, a chance to take out the cash on your home of good times and greatest hits. Triple M. Do you know this song?
8: Yeah, Verve.
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0: It's the CK and Kate Breakfast Show at Townsville's 102.3 Triple M, giving you what you need, all thanks to the Townsville Shopping Centre. This Friday morning, we'll be setting up shop at the Strand just outside St. Pat's College. I think producer John was responsible for finding the fountain, getting it all ready for us. We're going to be down there spinning the wheel, giving you the chance to win some really cool prizes.
1: If you've been living under a rock for the last 2 hours, it's CK's birthday tomorrow. And
0: dude,
1: for a guy that doesn't
0: I hate talking about my birthday.
1: Birthdays or celebrating birthdays, my God, we've celebrated
0: this
1: morning.
0: You've talked about me too much. I don't like, I'm actually uncomfortable.
1: I love
0: you
1: this.
0: You made me cry on the radio, dude.
1: Well, thank you. Well, you did. You were telling a really lovely story. Oh. And this is something that we did schedule in for the run sheet this morning. It was, we wanted to celebrate CK's birthday.
0: Yep.
1: We've done that. But producer John has come in. So good morning and welcome to producer
2: good
1: John.
2: Good morning. No clap sound effect. That's fine. CK,
0: yeah.
2: First of all, I love you.
0: Thanks, dude. Okay.
2: You're a great dude.
0: The emotional side of the show is now done, right?
2: I was crying out there before, okay, just for the record.
0: Nice.
2: I would like you to chuck this on. It's a happy birthday sash.
1: Oh, it's a birthday sash. Look at us. We don't really do presents, do we?
2: That was the whole reason why I kind of had this idea, because I was scouring the internet for a present for CK, and I was like, no matter what I get, he's probably already brought it for himself.
1: He's a hard guy to buy for, I think,
2: absolutely.
1: Because he's always shopping for things that he needs. If he wants something, you know, he's got so much money in his bank account, he just buys
2: it.
1: So it is hard to buy him something, but you've done something a little bit different.
2: I have. I know CK loves putting together some songs on some subjects, so I thought, why not make CK a song to celebrate his birthday?
0: All right, do I hit play? We haven't heard this.
1: I haven't heard it either.
0: Okay, oh, here we go.
3: Yo, CK, PJ cooked up something special for your birthday. Consider this his gift. And
0: nice.
3: Your warning. They call him Mr. Local. He knows every street. 6'7", dancing wildly to the beat. Buying shoes, buying clothes, smelling fancy as hell. $200 on cologne. Why don't you just use links? It's like $3, dude.

0: CK's only job, mate, just bring yourself in a chair.
1: CK!
0: How old is he?
1: 40-something.
0: That's close enough for me.
1: Hairy as hell.
0: Can't keep his faders up, but genuinely, we love the silly old
2: Yeah.
0: Happy birthday, CK.
3: That's your birthday,
4: that was awesome, John Ring. That is the best birthday ode ever.
3: It's from the bottom of my heart to the bottom of yours.
2: You're a gentleman, man. Kate, what did you get me?
4: Oh, I didn't get you nothing. I'm really bad at presents. That is what I got you, John, and I put that together.
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0: It's 4-9 on the CK and Kate Brekkie show. That's us down at Dustin. Cliffo's about to jump in on next. Hello, sir.
1: Hello. Oh, mate, tears aplenty this morning on Triple M. Not only from you, Cliff, but I think from listeners too. If anyone missed it, you opened up on, well, for the first time in 43 years, birthday dinner, did you say?
0: With
1: the birth daddy-o for the first time, man. It was beautiful stuff.
0: So interesting.
2: Hasn't it just unleashed a can of worms? I feel like this beautiful industry that we work in, radio, and it might be lost on you guys. I don't know, because you guys have both worked in radio for a long time. But the way that this medium connects with people is extraordinary to me. And it never ceases to amaze me, because the emails that we've been getting through, the DMs that we've been getting through, the phone calls that we've been getting through, by us talking about this kind of stuff means that it's okay for everyone else to talk about it or to share their story. So, mate, over there, thank you for sharing your story, because it's enabled everyone else to share their own story.
0: Yeah.
1: I guess my take on it too, CK, is that you probably thought, oh, I'll open up about this and this might strike a chord with a few people who, you know, have been adopted or who amongst us haven't looked around our family at times and gone, I must be adopted. but you actually have.
2: Yeah.
1: But what I wanted to let you know was, I reckon by you talking about what you did this morning, it actually struck a chord with probably everyone in a little way, because although a lot of us don't have your story, we all have a story about family. Mm. And families, and this is something that I've learnt through copious hours of therapy, families are really sort of complicated things.
0: Oh, yeah.
1: And nobody's story is linear. Nobody's is the same. Nobody's is a nice, neat deck of cards. Do you know what I mean? It's all kind of, we've all lived in this big, messy kind of life, don't we? And but I think you sharing what you shared this morning, it certainly struck a chord with me. And I guess what I've learned over time too is great families aren't locked in stone. They're not a rock solid thing. Great families are created, and families are a malleable kind of thing. And everyone's got their own story, and we're all just trying to do the best with what we've got and all that. And I don't know, man.
0: I appreciate it.
1: It struck a chord with me what you spoke about.
0: I appreciate it, dude. Thank you. And it's funny because we spoke about this before. I hate even thinking that it's my birthday, having that thing. And then Kate's turned the whole show into this whole thing for me. So I appreciate it. Thank you, Kate, for sharing. And thank you, producer John, as well, too, for my rad song. I'll be playing that a few times.
3: My absolute pleasure.
1: Dude. And thanks, Cliffo, for coming in at the last minute.
0: I know, just saving the day.
2: Thanks for putting the cherry on the cake, Cliffo. Yeah. It was nice.
0: And guess what? I'm taking in our company.
2: Here we go.
0: We're given birthday leave, but most announcers don't take it.
1: Yeah.
0: I'm taking it.
1: I'm taking it on Monday. It's my birthday on Monday.
0: Yes!
1: We're very close to each other.
0: Here we are.
2: I had never taken it. And in 3 years, do you know what I'm doing next year? I'm taking 4 days to take advantage of the 3 years
1: I
2: didn't have.
1: What's happened? Because when you and I were on Breakfast, Kate, I was told we weren't allowed to take it. So
0: no, they said that to me too, but I'm like, I just pushed it through.
1: No, I'm always said that sucks.
0: Yeah.
2: Leading the way. Anyway. Enjoy tomorrow. Thanks, dude. Enjoy the day off. Can't wait to catch up Thursday. And you, enjoy as well.
0: Yeah, you've got all the usual goods and services for us on the way next.
1: Yeah, I had to do a school drop-off this morning, so I've got no idea what's coming up.
0: Cowboys tickets, maybe?
1: They're coming up after 9.
0: Somebody's got the goods next.
2: See you tomorrow.
0: Catch you now,
2: bye.
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19: Good morning, I'm Lee Jollo. The bogey triple murder trial has heard no fingerprints or DNA evidence connect the accused killer to the scene. Darryl Young denies shooting dead three of his neighbours and attempting to murder a fourth person in 2022. A detective and forensic pathologist gave evidence yesterday as the trial continues in Townsville Supreme Court. Fears for the future of Townsville Museum and Historical Society. News Corp reporting it could collapse if it doesn't get fresh volunteers. 81-year-old president and sole committee member Trish Cronin is calling for some fresh blood to continue the preservation of local artefacts for future generations. It seems Townsville's homeless services are bursting at the seams, following reports of a single mum of four kids being turned away, told nothing was available. And the Queensland Academy of Sport has identified 64 potential Paralympians ahead of the Brisbane 2032 Games, including athletes from Townsville.
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21: Good morning, I'm Matthew Layton. Permanent tributes are being unveiled for two police officers fatally shot while serving a warrant almost a year ago. Memorials for Detective Leading Senior Constable Neil Thompson and Senior Constable Vadim Devor Hattar will be revealed at Wangaratta today and Bright in Victoria tomorrow. A man has been charged over an alleged attempt to fly a drug haul worth around $1 million into a prison by drone. The package was intercepted inside Townsville Correctional Complex, allegedly containing methamphetamine, GBL, prescription drugs, syringes, a phone and SIM cards. And the opposition leader says the coalition could cut migration to well below 200,000 people a year, depending on housing supply.
22: We've got to make sure we match the number of people coming into the country with the number of houses being built.
3: as I say, we expect that's going to be well below 200,000.
21: Angus Taylor speaking there on 7. One Nation is meanwhile insisting its target remains 130,000, despite mixed messages from within the party.
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21: Adam Reynolds' decorated NRL career is officially over, with the Broncos captain unable to get past an ongoing calf injury. NRL great Luke Keary has told Seven's The Agenda Setters, Reynolds leaves the game with plenty to be proud of.
22: Four grand finals across two teams, two premierships. And he wasn't the most skilled. He had to work so hard, like the tenacity they played with, the toughness.
21: And the new kickoff rule will be put under the microscope when Brisbane faces Melbourne on Thursday.
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19: Today in Townsville, clearing showers with a top of 28 degrees, dropping down to 17 tonight, and tomorrow sunny with a high of 29. Similar conditions Thursday, and your music sorted with a curated playlist for every mood. 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
0: I've realised that in my excitement of, you know, joining CK and Kate, CK opening up about his adoption or being adopted, this morning, then me jumping on and being excited to tell you about WD-40 on sale at Aldi. 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
0: The theme is night songs, all right? So we've just heard Frankie Valli, Oh What a Night. I'm thinking, like, I haven't looked ahead, but I'm thinking Alicia Bridges, I Love the Nightlife. Surely at some point, that'll get a run. But from Frankie Valli into Barnsley, I'd Die to Be With You Tonight. It's night songs.
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0: And I was really happy to put Michael on standby yesterday, who has a bit of boring stuff planned if he wins the $10,000 and a bit of fun stuff.
2: Pay some rates. And then I'd like to take the family up to the Tablelands for a holiday.
0: Yeah, beautiful. Rates boring. Tablelands, not boring. Beautiful. 133353. You got plans for the 10 grand. Today you're listening out for Kid Rock all summer long. Into Sydney Lauper. Time after time. Into, well, we just played the Fooies, the other band that's coming to Townsville. In December, Gunners, Sweet Child of Mine. When we play back to back to back, 133353, $10,000 cash on the line. 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

0: Supposed to play in Townsville at the Warehouse back in May, but the gig was cancelled. 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
0: Paul from Majors Creek, how you going?
2: Really good, mate. I think I get a good feeling out of this phone call.
0: You feel it in your waters, can you, Paul?
2: Hey, I love the Cowboys. I'm a cowboy.
0: And it's your dream to see them at the top, mate.
2: It is indeed, again.
0: Again, yeah, again. It's been a long time since 2015, mate. But, yeah, I don't know if this is the year, but we can always hold out hope. Mate, you're going to be there. Cowboys v Tigers, 7:35 on Saturday. Double pass, all yours.
2: Yeah, baby. Thank you kindly. Awesome, dude. Thank you kindly, mate.
0: Good on you. Hold there, Paul. We'll get some details. And CK and Kate with more double passes tomorrow, and I'll have more tomorrow as well at Townsville's 102.3 Triple M, your Cowboys radio station, also streaming on Listener.
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0: FM at Triple M. It's Work Days with Cliffo. And I tell you what, it's like bloody underbelly out there. It's jungle out there. Townsville making not only the local news, but the national news today with this story.
1: A man has been charged over an alleged attempt to fly a drug haul worth around $1 million into a prison by drone. The package was intercepted inside Townsville Correctional Complex, allegedly containing methamphetamine, GBL, prescription drugs, syringes, a phone and SIM cards.
0: Yeah, that is wild. That's the kind of thing they'd make an underbelly episode about. More in the local news with Lee Jollo next, and then it's good times and greatest hits, and another Double Shot Tuesday. A Triple M.
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